0: one of the guards in the right ankle, the bullet ricocheting into the other guard's shoe. He allegedly then took the cash-filled bags, stole the guard's guns and shot a 40-year-old Doveton man who was chasing him. The former rugby league player was extradited from Queensland earlier this year. He'll make an application for bail in court today, his lawyer arguing he suffers a number of chronic health issues. Madeline Burke, Melbourne.
1: Energy experts warn Aussies could be hit with fuel rationing measures as early as September. Global oil prices cracked $90 a barrel overnight, marking a 15% jump since hostilities reignited between the US and Iran. Head of energy research at MST, Saul Kovonik, telling Tom Elliott, we've managed to get by for now, but that won't continue.
2: We've been living off the oil market credit card where we've been drawing down our commercial strategic stocks. We now have over a billion barrels less around the world than we did before the war began. Drawing on that credit card can only do that for so much longer. I think probably several more weeks before we have to see more demand drop around the world, then that's going to put the pressure on.
1: A judge will today deliver a verdict in the defamation case brought by against Aussie star Rebel Wilson. Lead actor Charlotte McGuinness claims Wilson ruined her reputation online, suggesting she dropped a workplace harassment complaint just to protect her career. Woman's in hospital following what police have described as a serious assault in central Victoria. Police were called to a home in Broadford around 4 this morning following reports of an altercation between two people. They arrived to find a 46-year-old woman with serious injuries. A man who's believed to be known to the woman fled the scene. Well, Commonwealth Games organisers in Glasgow are under fire for planning a major trans and gay campaign, despite more than half of attending nations outlawing same-sex relationships. A Dutch-based activist group is being funded to play a prominent role in the opening ceremony. It'll fly the national flags in central Glasgow of the Commonwealth countries which criminalise same-sex relationships. They'll all be wrapped in black mourning ribbons. In finance, the All Ordinaries up 14 points at the open, our dollar 70.05 US.
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1: Darcy Moore says he's got no plans to hand over the Collingwood captaincy. The 30-year-old managed just 4 games this season before a hamstring injury ended his year. Moore telling Fox Footy, handing over the captaincy is not on his radar.
4: Yeah, not probably specifically at this stage, but I think that sort of another thing that's been great for me as the captain is to see Nick and Braden both as they're sort of trading the captaincy duties, how much they both really blossom this season. It's been incredible to watch.
1: Gold Coast Suns forward Ben King is reportedly set to go back on his word that he saw his future in Queensland. He will nominate Hawthorn as his preferred club next season. The Preston Lions have booked their place in the round of 16 at Soccer's Australian Cup, upsetting defending champions Newcastle 3-2. Fellow A-League club Perth Glory also knocked out. They went down to Queensland's Lions FC. And that's the latest news and sports.
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6: Harvey Norman Computers is being renovated, so they're clearing out stock before the hammers start swinging. Keep an eye on the progress and score a deal at Harvey Norman Computers Raglan Parade.
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8: I'm Pat Gordon. A tip-off to the 13 Fish reporting line has helped fisheries officers snag some illegal mesh netting which had been deployed in the Portland Canal. A 30-metre mesh net was found containing 23 fish. 6 were still alive and returned to the water. Authorities say investigations are continuing. The Western Victoria Female Football League saw some thrilling preliminary finals held at the weekend. South Warrnambool's under-18 girls progressed to the grand final by the slimmest of margins, defeating Cavendish by a single point. Hamilton also had a successful showing in the prelims. They secured tight victories in both the senior women's and under-15 girls divisions. And that's local news.
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12: A strong wind warning has been issued for the coast today with a cloudy day ahead, a very high chance of showers. With winds northwesterly 20 to 30 k's per hour, tending westerly in the middle of the day. For tomorrow, Thursday, showers easing, a top of 11. Friday, showers increasing, 14. And Saturday, showers easing, 15 degrees. Today in Warrnambool, a top of 13. Port Ferry, 14. Mortlake and Terang today, 13.
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12: At the moment, we're sitting on 11 degrees.
7: 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On 3AW and across Victoria, this is Tom Elliott.
13: It is 7 past 10. So, your reaction to what Jasmine Duff had to say? Look, she's a semi-regular guest on this program. She's an out-and-out socialist. And, I mean, you know, people her age don't actually have living memory of what genuine communism was like in the Soviet Union or China when it was communist, and how it was the world's greatest misery factory. You know, China's only lifted itself out of poverty by adopting Western-style capitalism. That's one thing. The other thing is saying that, you know, the British Empire was evil. No, it was not. The best countries on earth right now are those that were settled by the British. America, Canada, Australia, New Zealand, and even places like India, you know, having English as a language, having a rule of law, having democracy, these things were not common back in the day. And as I said to her, the UK was the first country on earth to outlaw slavery, and not just to outlaw it in the UK, but to fight against it, okay? Now, slavery was common on every continent of the world, and it was considered a completely normal part of human existence for thousands of years until one country, being the UK, decided to stop it. And yet the likes of Jasmine Duff says, oh, no, no, the UK or Britain or England is evil. The flag is evil. Now, look, I don't have a problem with suggesting or people saying that maybe we should change the Australian flag. The biggest issue I have is I've never seen a design that captivates me. Kath joins us. Kath, good morning.
14: Hello. First, I just want to say, if it wasn't for the rich and powerful, where would Australia be?
13: Well, so, yeah, I mean, it's, you know, if you threw a bunch of workers in the middle of the desert and said, create an iron ore mine and a railway and a port, I mean, they wouldn't be able to do it. You need capital as well as labour. And look, Gina Rinehart is very rich and she did inherit it, but it is much bigger under her watch than what it was under her father's.
14: Yeah, and I want everyone who's listening to know I'm not calling on behalf of
13: it.
14: I'm not rich. I am the poorest of poor.
13: Yeah, and what is interesting, Kath, is that if you look at America these days, the really rich people, it's not through inheritance. It's, you know, the likes of Elon Musk and Bill Gates, people who advanced the world of technology, early shareholders in Apple. They are the uber-rich in America, not the people who inherited, I don't know, a house on Long Island or something like that, because they have invented things that the whole world uses and that the world finds useful. Now, you can argue against the rich. Just remember, I mean, we already have a tax rate which is approaching 50%, and we have a higher capital gains tax rate now. I mean, how much more do you want to tax people? Britain is going to a 50% tax rate for people who earn, I think, over £100,000 a year. Anthony, good morning.
15: Good morning, Tom. This is Labor trickery coming up to the next election. They realise that they don't have any policies to stand by. And to be honest, if the Liberals and Nationals follow Labor down this rabbit hole, they deserve to lose the next state election.
13: Yeah. Or it could be the next federal election, but you're right. I mean, going off on a sidetrack, like starting to talk about a republic or changing the flag is a great way to divert attention from the real issues. You know, if you are someone of modest means who goes to the supermarket and says, I don't know if I can afford, you know, the regular family shop this week, whether the Union Jack is on our flag or not is a very limited interest. But how much, you know, bread and fruit and vegetables and meat cost is hugely important. Or if Saul Kavonic is right, and we're going to have another spike in oil prices and a spike in shortage of petrol, that is important to people. And yet if the Labor Party wants to talk about, you know, pulling over colonial-era statues and changing the Australian flag, that is a distraction from the real issue or issues. Pat, good morning. Hello, Pat.
16: Ropeable listening. Yes, can you hear me?
13: Yes, go ahead.
16: Okay, I'm so ropeable with that woman. I don't know who she is. I had to turn the radio off. Now, I'm 75. I've worked all my life, raised three kids on my own. Now, my wage went paying to buy a house and support my family. And I'm glad I did that. Why can't they go out and do this now? What is wrong with them?
13: Well, and you're right, Pat, and there's a school of thought that says in some ways inheritances are even less of an issue these days because people live a lot longer. So when you do inherit, you're often not, you know, it's not until you're in your 60s, by which time you would have thought you would have sorted out your own life. And also a lot of older people need to spend the kids' inheritance because they have very long retirements these days. Anyway, Pat, but that doesn't fit in neatly with the socialist mindset and ethos, which just says that if you are rich in any way, you have somehow stolen it from someone else. Leo, good morning.
17: Good morning. About a year ago, I went to a funeral in Bansdale, and they had this flag that I had never seen before, but it was really the best-looking flag I've ever seen in my life. It was a gold kangaroo on a background of the red and black, and so it encapsulated the whole three colours. And it was sort of leaning forward as if it was going to full hop at speed. And literally,
13: was it like the Indigenous flag, except instead of the yellow circle, it was a yellow kangaroo in the middle?
17: Correct. Well, not the middle, to the left of it.
13: Yeah.
17: Yeah, not the full kangaroo, only sort of the front half. And I tell you what, it was by far the best thing I've seen in Australian flags in my life. So a better flag is possible. The populace say yes.
13: All right, well, I mean, look, Leo, if we do as what the New Zealanders did about 10 years ago, and in fact what Australia did 125 years ago, you have a national flag competition and you ask people to submit designs, then you have a committee that gets down to, I don't know, the best dozen or 10 or something, and then you put it to the people to vote. But it is interesting, I mean, the Kiwis did that whole thing and they had some quite good-looking flags, you know, that had silver ferns and Kiwis, you know, silver Kiwi on the corner of a black flag. And the New Zealand people looked at all the designs and said, nah, let's just keep the one we have, despite the fact that it often gets confused with the Australian flag, which I actually don't think is a bad thing. It's a funny talking point. And honestly, I mean, apart from people who get very jumped up about this sort of thing, no one thinks Australia is some, you know, non-independent country subordinate to the UK. I mean, that is utter rubbish. No one actually thinks that these days. And I might add that, I mean, the state of Hawaii, of course, being part of the United States, has a Union Jack on its flag. Why? Because, you know, the involvement of Captain Cook, amongst other things. Michael, good morning.
18: Yeah, hi, Tom. I rang on 2 points, but first, if we're going to change the flag, I'm happy with it how it is, but just get rid of the Union Jack in the corner and keep the rest
13: You don't think it would look just a bit odd just having the corner sort of empty? I mean, not all flags have something in the corner, but it's just a sort of a blue space then. Do you think we should stick something there?
18: Oh, we'll just restylize it a little bit.
13: Like have a bigger Federation star or something.
18: Yeah, whatever. Yeah, something like that. But just whatever. If the Union Jack offends half the population, yeah.
13: Well, I don't know that it does. I mean, when you look at all the people that migrate here, they migrate here for the things that we take for granted, which is freedom, which is democracy, which is the rule of law, and those things. Are associated with Britain.
18: I'm totally with you. But, yeah, whatever we're talking about, restylizing the flag, so there's that. The other thing is you're talking about the illegal dumping.
13: I'm
18: 10 years ago, or about a decade, I had a small workshop factory in southeast Melbourne, and A mob took over, rented a beautiful two-story office building with a lot of warehousing and completely filled it up with illegal rubbish.
13: So what did you do? Did you have to pay to get rid of it?
18: No. It was not my building, whatever. It was just in my industrial neighbourhood.
13: Oh, I see. Yeah. Well, it is an issue, Michael. I mean, whether it's out-of-the-way rural properties, whether it's tenants on land who don't care if illegal rubbish is dumped there because they can just leave, but it is a problem and it's a sort of a byproduct of making tips more expensive. Thank you, Michael. Now, this is only from Wikipedia. I've looked it up. So the Hawaiian flag is a Union Jack in the corner, just like us, and then it has horizontal white, red and blue stripes. It says here, the use of the Union Jack is a legacy of the Royal Navy's historical relations with the Kingdom of Hawaii, in particular, the pro-British sentiment of its first ruler, King Kamehameha I. So there you go. And to this day, Hawaii, which is a state of the United States, still has the Union Jack on its flag. Bev, hello.
19: Good morning. Tom, I'm just wondering, these people that have got nothing better to do but to sit around and talk about what they could change or get taken down, have they nothing better to do in their lives than changing everything that we've had around in Australia for years and years and years?
13: Well, Bev, I agree with you. And as I said before, I think working people who are facing rising bills at the supermarket and the petrol pump, I don't think are really spending a lot of time worrying about the presence of the Union Jack on our flag or a statue of Captain Cook around the place. But the chattering classes do obsess about these things. And what I found interesting about this today, and look, we might try and get them on later on in the week, is that a large union, the Australian Manufacturing Workers Union, is now obsessed with these issues. Now, I would have thought they'd be concerned about living standards and wages and conditions, but nope. They want to fight the culture wars. 133693, mornings at 3aw.com.au. In a moment, more of your calls. I also want to talk about a new development in working from home, which I find astounding. It's called micro shifting. I never heard of it before this morning. And I think it means you work from home and you work your 8 hours a day or whatever it is, whenever suits you. So you might do an hour or two in the morning and then have a break for a couple of hours, then do another hour of work and then go pick up the kids from school and then do a couple more hours of work and then cook and eat dinner and then back to a bit more work at night. So you work when it suits you. 133693 at 19 past 10.
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13: 22 past 10, 133 693 is the number to call. 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Jasmine Duff, the young socialist we heard from before the 10 o'clock news, said Governor Macquarie was a rich and powerful man. He was a banker. That's all rubbish, by the way. He was not a banker per se, but Macquarie Bank, like a lot of institutions in New South Wales, named itself after him, not the other way around. Elaine says, in fact, Lachlan Macquarie came from extremely poor conditions in Ulva, which is in the Inner Hebrides in Scotland. He was a hardworking man who was very committed to developing Australia. And Ian says, the British participated in and benefited from slavery. You can't set a house on fire and get praised for putting it out. No, Ian, that's incorrect. I'll tell you why. The whole world had slavery prior to about the 18th century, all right? Africa, Asia, the Americas. It was just about every culture had a culture of some people owning others. The British were the first to put a stop to it, and not just put a stop to it in their own backyard, to try and stop the global slave trade. Okay, so they looked at something that was common everywhere around the world and said, this is wrong. So it wasn't a question of setting fire to a house and then putting it out. The whole world had slavery. Only Britain was the first one to say, this is wrong and we should stop it. 133 693. So I read about this new practice this morning and it sort of amazed me a bit. It's called micro shifting. So first you work from home. And then while you're at home, let's say you have to do, well, let's say it's 7 hours a day of work. You might do an hour or two in the morning. And then you get the family breakfast and get the kids to school, so you stop your work. Then you come back in another couple of hours, and it's lunchtime, and you go and do that. And then you might go to the supermarket and do some shopping. And then you do a couple more hours' work, and then the kids come home from school and have a snack and do their homework and so forth. And then you get dinner ready. And then maybe after dinner, once it's cleaned up, you do the rest of your work then. And it seems to me it's sort of all aimed at matching in with the lifestyle or the life needs of the worker, and not really much to do with what the boss or the business that employs you might want. But apparently it's a real thing. Our next guest is founder of WorkVergent, an industrial relations and human resources consultancy, Troy Gregg. Good morning.
5: Morning, Tom. How are you?
13: Well, I'm good. So I've got this right. Let's say I work from home and I'm required to do 7 hours work a day. I decide when I do those 7 hours. Like, you know, I might do an hour here and an hour there with breaks in between. Is that what's happening?
5: Well, I think what we're looking at here is that some consultant somewhere has managed to turn common sense into a framework that apparently requires organisational redesign. Look, call me a traditionalist and I'll probably upset a few HR practitioners here, but I think all we're doing is giving a word for something that's been happening forever. The only difference is now is that you've got working from home and AI. So I think most of your listeners, if they're working from home today, have probably done one or all of those things that you just mentioned before. Because they're working from home, that's the flexibility that working from home gives you. So, this new terminology or new buzzword, in my opinion, is just another consultant looking for more work to do under the guise of HR. I don't think there's anything new to see here.
13: I know that when people say they love working from home, it's usually because they could walk around with a headset on and do other things. So you could hang out the washing while you talk to customers or something like that, or prepare meals. So they say, oh, I'm much more productive because I can do home tasks and my work at the same time. But this seems to go another sort of goes further. It says, I'll stop and start clock on and clock off through the day. As long as I get to my 7 hours by the end of the day, whenever that is, I've done my job. I mean, I suppose the way I look at it is, you know, if you are expected to be starting your work at 9 and finishing at 5 with half an hour off for lunch, then, you know, I would expect you to be contactable and ready to work, you know, between those hours or between those times.
5: I think that's one of the big issues out of this new buzzword, I continue to call it. I think you'd find, Tom, that most people that are working from home, and not to scare any employees out there, are already doing this. So the other thing that you've got to add into this is AI. So a lot of people are finding a lot more time in their day because they're using AI to draft, say, reports, emails that would typically take up a pretty big chunk of time. So you're at home, you've got all this spare time. To your point, you put a load of washing on, I might see you down at the gym. I'll pick up the kids, I'll come back and do the work. The challenge that we're going to have if everyone starts applying this is that are you going to be available to speak to your colleagues at times when they're available as well? So this is the thing that employers will be starting to be concerned about. You know, if you're taking 2 hours out of your day and then answering emails at 10 o'clock at night because you know want to achieve your work-life balance, then that may not work for your colleagues or your employer.
13: Yeah, yeah.
5: Again, this is just old wine in a new bottle, Tom. Anyone that says that they haven't done any of this, I think is probably leading you on a little bit.
13: Okay. All right. So it's just old wine in a new bottle. Just quickly, you mentioned AI, and then there's also the issue of offshoring of jobs. You know, if you work in a call centre, they could get it done more cheaply in the Philippines or in India. But AI in particular, do you think that if AI can do things like drafting emails, drafting papers, that sort of thing, that that's going to ultimately be quite bad for people's jobs?
5: Absolutely. And it's been widely reported for the last few years since AI's taken off. It's far easier these days in environments where bulk reports, particularly in the big consulting firms or even consultants like myself, be silly not to be using AI to help draft lengthy documents. And if you're at home and you don't have your manager or employer looking over your shoulder to see what you're doing, then it's much easier to have those things created. So the answer is yes. Once employers catch on that most of an employee's work, depending on what their profession is, of course, can be done with AI, then absolutely that puts jobs at risk, which is essentially what we've been saying for the past couple of years.
13: All right. Thank you for your time. Troy Greed there, founder of human resources consultancy Work Virgin. Look, I'm actually not a fan of AI. I think it is going to be quite bad for a lot of jobs. But more broadly than that, I think it's bad for people's minds. People who are at university tells me there are some students who do virtually no work themselves. Now, they get caught out in exams. I think universities are going to have no choice but to re-emphasise good old-fashioned exams where you go in with a pencil and, you know, they put the paper in front of you and you have 3 hours to answer all the questions or to write the essays or whatever with no assistance allowed, no machines, no technology. But, I mean, you've got students writing essays and doing they're not doing anything themselves. AI does it all. Alan, good morning.
6: Yes, good morning, Tom. I think I've had an example of it already. I'd put in an issue with Centrelink, and they'd, you know, obviously wanted to get back to me, but they sent a text, and I didn't get it because I was sawing up wood, and then rang that night. But because it had nothing to indicate that it was coming from the government, I just I let the call go. I answered it, but I wouldn't speak because I thought it was somebody trying to sell me electricity or something.
13: Yeah.
6: And then, but the same thing happened the next night. And so the person was ringing me to talk about a Centrelink issue at about 7:30, 8 o'clock at night. And
13: I see. So, so that might have been work shifting where it was a genuine call and they were leaving it until dinner time. See, Alan, can I tell you, it would have been almost... It would have been actually more than 20 years ago now that I think about it. I used to get a telemarketing call every night at about 7 as I was eating tea, and I got so sick of it, I disconnected my landline phone. I've never had one since.
6: And that's the reason I didn't answer this, because and for a government body, it was quite stupid that they didn't identify that it was a caller coming from them.
13: Yeah.
6: And then the person then told me I had to go through about 3 different apps to identify myself. And I'm sure there are people in the government who are just creating more and more layers of contact than other things.
13: Well, maybe, Alan, or you know what, maybe, and you might have had a narrow escape, maybe it was a scam, so how about that? Well, there you go. Micro-shifting government phone calls, 7:30 at night, when little public servants should be tucked up in bed. David Armstrong joins us now for the news headlines. David, good morning.
8: Good morning. The news at 11 o'clock, energy experts warn Aussies could be hit with fuel rationing measures as early as September.
13: Yeah, well, we spoke to Saul Kovanec about this. He sort of says that we've drawn down too much on external fuel supplies, and that drawdown is coming to an end. And if the Strait of Hormuz isn't properly open soon, then we're going to have a global fuel shortage again, which will affect us. That I think, is his argument. Mm. But I don't know.
8: Have we still got a bit of the fuel excise to go, didn't it?
13: We do. So it was around 64 cents a litre prior to the crisis.
8: Yes.
13: They chopped it in half to 32. Yeah. That lasted until the end of June. And they chopped it in half again, so we're getting about 16 cents off a litre until the end of July, which is only 9 days away.
8: A gym owned by a prominent Melbourne bodybuilder firebombed overnight. This gym in Cremorne set on fire just after 1 o'clock. Last year, this gentleman's Jeep was torched in a targeted firebombing outside a house in Prahran. Police are investigating. I don't know why they would do this. Commonwealth Games organisers in Glasgow are planning a major trans and gay campaign to run alongside the Commonwealth Games, despite more than half of the attending nations outlawing same-sex relationships.
13: It's a slightly awkward thing, because a lot of the nations in the Commonwealth are from Africa and parts of Asia, and they have a somewhat different view of the LGBTQIA+ community than perhaps what we do.
8: They've hired a Dutch-based activist group to play a prominent role in the opening ceremony. They will then fly national flags in the centre of Glasgow of those Commonwealth countries which criminalise same-sex relationships. They will be wrapped in black mourning ribbons. What?
13: David,
8: I thought it was a welcoming game.
13: There are protesters in New York who say that they are called queers or gays for Palestine.
8: Oh, these ones.
13: Now, homosexuality is completely outlawed in Gaza. And yet, you know, it's like saying turkeys for Christmas, you know. It's just ridiculous.
8: And a good luck, a great story, this one. Soccer has a thing called the Australia Cup where everybody plays everybody. No, it's like the FA Cup.
13: Like the FA Cup.
8: Yeah, where everyone from the lowest grades to the highest grades play each other. The round of 16, the Preston Lions defeated Newcastle, the defending champions Newcastle, which is an NSL, National Soccer League. It beat them 3-2. God love
13: Preston
8: that.
13: Lions used to be called Preston Macedonia.
8: Oh, they did too.
13: And they had to get rid of all that, but apparently tensions still flare sometimes.
8: Do they flare?
13: Sometimes.
8: All of that 11.
13: Thank you, David. David Armstrong. 133693 mornings at 3aw.com.au. More calls, more emails coming up. And apparently the new age by which you should have left home is now 31 in my day. It was 21. We'll talk about that as well at 25 to 11.
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13: It is 22 to 11, time to take a look at an OnDeck unsecured lightning loan for fast-moving small businesses. 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Emails on flags. Clive says, I find the CFMEU flag offensive. Could they stop flying them on all the cranes at the building sites? Well, you know, to Victorian taxpayers, the CFMEU is now associated with corruption and the loss of somewhere between $15 and $30 billion of our money to organised crime. So maybe that's the sort of flag we should get rid of. Brad says, if certain people are so desperate to remove the Union Jack from our flag, the best option is to use the Eureka flag. It'd be a great flag, except for the fact that another union used it, that being the old Builders Labourers Federation, under the leadership of one Norm Gallagher back in the day. Valerie, hello.
33: I've just come across some interesting advertising for jobs. There's 11 of them, and they're at high schools, and they are giving people the option of one day work from home.
13: Yes. So what's happening, Valerie, is the teaching profession, this is part of what tomorrow's strike is about, They're saying that the teachers should only really have to teach 4 days a week, and the other day they can, you know, write reports and do lesson planning and all that. And they're saying, and they should be able to do that from home.
33: Now, that'll be good for student management,
13: won't it? That's right, yeah. And Valerie, they're still saying, and thank you for the call, they're still saying that the kids go to school 5 days a week. But if the teachers take 1 day a week off, then you're going to have a whole lot more teachers employed, which is, I think, one of the things that the education union is after. Not that we've got that much spare money lying around. Okay, now, I'm fascinated by this. This is a survey by Finder, and we'll speak with them in a moment. They surveyed about 1,000 people, which is a typical survey, to say what is the age at which you should move out of home, or the age at which you are too old to still be living at home. And the average age profit was 31. Now, 40 years ago when I was a young man, people left home by the time they were 21. In fact, I didn't really live at home much after I was 18. And that was just entirely normal by the standards of the day. Some of it was to do with sexual freedom. Some of it was just that's what you did. I mean, you left home and you got a job after maybe you'd done some study and, you know, you rented a house maybe with some friends and not a very nice house, but that was part of growing up. So nowadays it's a whole decade on that it's okay to live at home until you are 31 instead of 21. Our next guest, personal finance expert at Finder, who did this survey of 1,010 people, Sarah Meganson, good morning.
0: Good morning.
13: Do you remember at what age you left home?
0: Yes, I was 21 as well. Yep. And my mum, by the age of 21, had already had 2 children, moved out, 2 kids.
13: Yeah, my mum was only a couple of years older than that. She had me when I think she was 23 or something. So, and again, that was normal back then, wasn't it?
0: Yeah, absolutely. So I thought at 21, I can remember thinking, my goodness, my mum already was married with kids by this age. Now, it's done this seismic shift where we see people in their 30s who are still living at home, they're not married, they've kind of delayed a lot of those milestones that we took for granted earlier on.
13: Yeah, and one of the issues about staying at home for, well, till say the age of 31 is you get used to living in quite a nice house because your parents at that age will be in their, you know, in their 50s or 60s and, you know, it'll probably be the best house they've ever lived in. And I think it gets harder and harder to move out because you'll suffer a decline in your living standards, won't you?
0: Oh, I think you're exactly right. And a similar thing happens when you have your first child. If you're really young and you're kind of scrappy and you're not used to having things, when you have the kid, your lifestyle doesn't change much. Whereas you do find parents struggle a bit more when they're in their 30s and early 40s and they've built a level of comfort in their lifestyle. And that gets disrupted quite a lot when you have kids.
13: The other thing that's changed a great deal is, how do I put this? The parents are far more accepting of having special friends to stay over than was the case. I mean, like in the old days, it just didn't happen, and that's why people bought panel vans and went to the drive-ins and things like that.
0: 100%. I think that was the fodder of many sitcoms back in the day was how mortifying it would be to bring someone back and say you're still living with your parents. But it's considered so normal these days and so acceptable, especially when there's that very socially acceptable excuse of I'm saving to buy a home. But that, I mean, how many people do we know about who have said we're moving back in with mum and dad for 6 months or we're staying an extra year or two to save a deposit and 5 years later the situation is still the same and they're still at home. So it's not always the helpful hand that you're hoping it'll be.
13: Finally, I don't know if your survey looked at this, but do many parents these days charge adult children board to stay at home?
0: It's such a good question. We haven't asked that specifically, but we do know anecdotally, when we've been talking to people that we've been surveying, that there is sometimes a really token amount involved. And sometimes you can have kids who are, well, I call them kids, but you can have people who are in their late 20s, early 30s, who are still not working and who are living at home and they're on a different life journey than perhaps would have been expected in a couple of decades ago. And so there's no expectation that that situation is going to change and that when their parents eventually pass away, that child is going to inherit the home and never really flee the nest, so to speak.
13: Yeah.
0: There's so many different things happening and it's such a different time to what it was 30 years ago.
13: All right, thank you for your time. Sarah Meganson there, personal finance expert at Finder. And look, it is interesting, as I said, 40 years ago, probably 30 years ago, I would say most people left home by the time they were 21. And now it has seen as normal to stay at home with mum and dad until you're 31. That's a whole decade later, obviously. I must say, though, you know, we have a lot of Italians who work here at 3AW, and they say that they were not allowed to leave home until they got married. And even then, their mum usually didn't want them to leave. 133693. Calls and emails coming up. Also after 11, I do want to talk about immigration. Not where immigrants come from, but what is the right number? We spoke to the Institute of Public Affairs, I think it was last week, and found out that annual net immigration is still running at just under 500,000 a year. So it hasn't really fallen very much, if at all. Pauline Hanson came on this program about a month ago and said the appropriate figure is no more than 130,000, which is what it was for most of the Howard era of government. I think somewhere in between. Personally, I think we should halve net overseas immigration to maybe 250,000 a year. We'll speak to immigration policy analyst Arbel Rizvi about that. And your calls at 10:45.
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13: It is 11 to 11. I do like saying that. Jamie has sent us an email. He says, I left home after my 18th birthday. It was 1986. I did my university and lived independently. Well, Jamie, you and I must be the same age because I turned 18 at the very end of 1985. And it's a bit sad in a way. My parents split up and that sort of, I thought, oh, well, I might as well leave home now. On micro shifting, this is this idea where you work from home and you sort of clock on and clock off in a manner that suits your day. Renee says, I've had my home, my own business from home for 25 years. I've been doing this for that long. Well, that's true. And if you run your own business, I mean, you're entitled to work as much or as little, when and not when, as suits you. But I just think if you're an employee, you know, it's not unreasonable for the boss to say, you start work at this time and you finish work at that time. Sean, good morning.
4: Good morning, Tom. How are you going?
13: Good, Sean. What's happened?
4: I'm just reading out regards to an issue with Transurban. I'll give you a very quick story. We sold a motorcycle on the 19th of May of this year, and we cancelled the registration. To cancel a registration online, you've got to send photos of the registration plate cut in half or destroyed. On the 19th, Vic Roads acknowledged that. 5 weeks later, Linked or Transurban

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2: The motorcycle, and we'll have a look at it then. And I said, well, hang on, I don't have photos of the motorcycle since we've sold it. We deleted all the photos and bits and pieces, whatever. They said, well, there's nothing they can do. And I said, well, why is the balance of on me and not you.
3: So Sean, sorry to cut in, but this actually happened to me a few years ago. I sold a car and I forgot to tell Transurban that I'd sold it. And so although I took the beeper thing out of the car, their technology recognises the number plate and was still sending me the bill. But I was able to send them a copy of the signed transfer form that Vic Roads gives you. And they accepted that as proof that the vehicle had been sold.
2: Yeah, Tom, but the vehicle was sold unregistered, no roadworthy, nothing. No plates, no nothing. So it's just a plain motorcycle.
3: Yeah.
2: With no rego plates.
3: I think even if you sell a car with the number plates off and with no roadworthy, there is still a transfer form that has to be signed with like the VIN number and that sort of thing on it.
2: Not with a motorcycle, no.
3: All right, so you need sort of proof that it's not yours anymore.
2: Well, my problem, as I explained to them, is that I need to see that photo because if those rego plates or that rego plate's been cloned, I need to go to the police.
3: All right, Sean, look, I think it's complex. I am somewhat surprised that you can sell a road-going motorbike even without plates and without a roadworthy and not have to sign some sort of a form with Vic Roads. So we just might need to check that. We'll tread this word on the street. We'll get your details and we'll see if we can find out from Vic Roads, though they're not the easiest group to talk to these days. And you can find yourself in the running for the yearly prize at the end of the week, $60,000 towards a new Mercedes. That could replace the old motorbike, thanks to Mercedes-Benz Brighton. I'm sure I remember it's with cars, not motorbikes, but even if you sell a car with no roadworthy and therefore with the number plates removed, you still have to fill out that green form that Vic Roads has. That includes putting the VIN number or the vehicle identification number on the form. Tony, hello.
4: G'day, Tom. How are you?
3: Yeah, good, Tony.
4: Just on the young lady that was beating the drum for the Australian Workers Union.
3: Yes.
4: They're one of the most militant unions.
3: It was the Australian Manufacturing Workers Union, the AMWU, which is a bit different from the AWU, but anyway.
4: I think they're amalgamated over the years.
3: And the
4: other one was the Metal Workers Union back in the 70s, the most militant unions for over a decade, Tom.
3: Well, what I find interesting, Tony, is that you'd think unions would be concerned about wages and working conditions and reviving manufacturing. Instead, it's culture wars and getting rid of the statues of Captain Cook and the Union Jack.
4: Absolutely, and they were the cause of manufacturing to start the downslide outside of Australia. I worked for as an apprentice back in the 70s, Tom, and I know very well what they were doing.
3: Yeah.
4: And they just wanted big business to fall on their knees, mate.
3: Well,
4: and that's
3: Tony,
4: and here again.
3: Yeah, and of course, what happened with the unions was they sort of thought that Australia would always be this closed economy where there would be a wall around it, and you know, it didn't matter how much you slugged the evil capitalists for, they had no choice but to use your union labour. And, of course, the evil capitalists found that, well, you know, if we want cars, we can make them more cheaply overseas, and we want clothes and pretty much so many other manufactured things, it's all cheaper overseas. And once the tariff walls came down, and I might add that was largely done by the Hawke Keating government, that reduced the union power enormously. Tony, thank you. And that's why manufacturing has gone from, I think, once it was 30% of our economy, and now it's like 6 or 7 at 5 to 11.
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7: It is almost 11 o'clock. Look, Sean rang us a few minutes ago, said he was struggling to prove that he'd sold a motorbike and was therefore still getting slugged with CityLink tolls. I've had a poke around the internet, both on the Vic Roads website and Consumer Affairs Victoria. It looks like even if you sell an unregistered bike, that is a bike that doesn't have a roadworthy certificate, you still have to fill out a form and put the VIN number of the bike on it and send that to Vic Roads explaining what has happened. So if that wasn't done, that's why the bike might still be registered in your name, Sean. 133693, mornings at 3aw.com.au. So there's yet another survey out today that says 62% of Australians think immigration into this country is too high. Currently it's 500,000 immigrants per annum. If that's too high, what is the correct number? We'll find out after the news.
8: 3YBFM National News. Harvey Norman's renos are underway and so is their renovation sale, clearing stock and slashing prices.
9: 15 degrees in Melbourne, showers and developing at the top of today, 16, 11 o'clock, good morning. I'm David Armstrong. There are signs of growing unease among MPs about the Allan government's path to November state election. Herald Sun reporting today, Senior Labor Minister Anthony Carbines unleashed an extraordinary tirade against Labor's leadership, including Jacinta Allen, delivering a stinging rebuke on Tuesday at the Labor annual caucus retreat in Ballarat. He warned the party leadership was not doing enough to combat the public perception of corruption in the construction industry. But at this morning's media conference, alongside the Premier, Mr. Carbines would not be drawn on the leak.
10: Well, I think you're referring to the caucus conference, and I don't comment on caucus meetings. The Premier has made it clear the government's position on those matters, and I continue to work closely with the Chief Commissioner of Victoria Police to disrupt and dismantle organised crime, and we continue to do that work together.
9: Two men have been arrested over the theft of $500,000 believed to have occurred during the transport of cash to and from ATMs across 11 suburbs. The arrests in Mickleham and Dallas this morning followed a tip-off to police last week. So far, investigators have identified 10 recent incidents of discrepancies in funds following the transportation of cash. A 25-year-old and a 44-year-old will now be interviewed. One Nation leader Pauline Hanson has weighed in on the state of Australia's domestic violence crisis. DV-related deaths have surged over the past decade, the Red Heart movement reporting 38 women have been killed so far this year. When asked about what her party's message was on the domestic violence crisis, Ms Hanson says it's a two-way street.
0: Well, it is wrong, but it's also a two-way street. But I'm not saying that it's just men and women can lose their cool as well. Society is under so much pressure, Gary, than what it used to be, ever has been in the past. And I think today everyone's sitting on a time bomb.
9: A gym owned by a prominent Melbourne bodybuilder has been firebombed overnight. Undefeated Private Lifting Club in Cremorne was set on fire just after 1 o'clock this morning. The gym is owned by Mark Halusi and his wife, whose Jeep was torched in a targeted firebombing outside their home in Prahran last year. It is not clear why the gym was targeted. Well, a judge will today deliver a verdict in a defamation case brought against Aussie star Rebel Wilson. Actress Charlotte McInnes claims Wilson ruined her reputation online, suggesting she dropped a workplace harassment complaint just to protect her career. Lawyer Richard Mitry says the final decision will rely heavily on believability.
11: So there were 3 weeks of witness testimonies in this case, right? It was all really attacking credibility on both sides. A lot of this will depend on who's believed.
9: In finance, the All Ordinaries up 33 points, the dollar higher 70.05 US.
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9: Adelaide coach Matthew Nix is warning of there being a bit of biff when the Crows host Collingwood tomorrow night. It's the first time Isaac Rankin comes up against the Magpies since he was suspended last year for 4 matches for making a homophobic slur. Australia's picked up another gold medal at the Canoe Slalom World Championships in Oklahoma. Jess and Noemi Fox combined with Kate Eckhart to win the women's kayak team's final. Noemi says they love competing in a team format.
12: I think to share these moments and just to be so proud of what we've done and to have those moments in an individual sport where we can collectively push each other and celebrate together is so special.
9: And Portuguese soccer club Sporting CP are reportedly accelerating their pursuit of Nestori Irancuna from English club Watford. That's the latest news and sport.
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14: Harvey Norman Computers is being renovated, so they're clearing out stock before the hammers start swinging. Keep an eye on the progress and score a deal at Harvey Norman Computers Raglan Parade.
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15: 3YBFM weather.
19: A strong wind warning has been issued for the coast today with a cloudy day ahead, a very high chance of showers. with winds northwesterly 20 to 30 k's per hour, tending westerly in the middle of the day. For tomorrow, Thursday, showers easing, a top of 11. Friday, showers increasing, 14. And Saturday, showers easing, 15 degrees. Today in Warrnambool, a top of 13. Port Ferry, 14. Mortlake and Terang today, 13.
8: The Chery Tiggo 7 Super Hybrid. 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LMCT 11658.
19: It's currently 13 degrees.
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7: It is 7 past 11. I do want to talk about immigration in a moment. We had a discussion last week with the Institute of Public Affairs. They came out with some numbers saying that immigration, net overseas immigration, is still running at almost 500,000 people per annum, which is not really much of a drop from the last few years, despite the fact that the government has said it will reduce immigration numbers. Pauline Hanson, a month ago on this program, I asked her about the what our immigration total should be per annum. She said 130,000, which is only about a quarter of what it currently is. She at least had a number. The Liberals say that their number, they're not ready to reveal it yet, but it will be lower than Labor's number, whatever Labor's number is. And a survey that we've seen this morning says 62% of Australians say immigration is too high. Anyway, we'll look at that in a moment. Emails are coming in on our flag. It says, why don't we put the Australian coat of arms where the Union Jack is? Look, Barry, I get that, but it's a bit small and fiddly. You know, if you look at the coat of arms, it's quite complicated. It's an emu and a kangaroo and a shield or whatever it is in between them. And that would be complex to stick on a small version of the flag. Val says, why don't we just replace the Union Jack with the Aboriginal flag? Well, I'd put it the other way, Val. I mean, maybe, but it doesn't look very good. But Sam Neill, if you look at the film Event Horizon, which came out almost 30 years ago, it's a sci-fi movie. And Sam Neill plays an Australian astronaut. Yes, we have them in the future. And there's a scene where you can see he's got his flag on his jumpsuit, and it's exactly that. It's the Australian flag, but instead of the Union Jack, it has the Indigenous flag in the top left corner. Phil says, what socialists like Jasmine Duff don't understand is that without European settlement, they wouldn't even be here. Well, that's true. And Christine, we're going to talk about this later on this hour. Christine says, I find the future demise of printed newspapers very alarming. Christine says, I trust newspapers much more than I do the digital media. Well, Christine, I think the thing is this, and we're going to speak to a former assistant editor at the Sydney Morning Herald and The Age later on this hour. What The Age is doing, and they're about to lay off 30 people involved in the printed newspapers. This is The Age and the Sydney Morning Herald, and they share a lot of articles and things these days. I think The Age is going to convert itself in a few years' time to a digital-only newspaper. So they won't print it at all. And if you want to read it, you'll just read it on your phone or on a tablet, which is much cheaper for them. I mean, it costs a lot of money to print papers and have them distributed and all that sort of thing. But I do think it means that those of us who like on a more relaxed part of the week, maybe on the weekend, just sit there in front of the printed paper and turn the pages, I think that activity, that habit is not long for this world. Paul, good morning.
20: Good morning, Tom. How are you going?
7: Yeah, not bad, Paul.
20: That's the way. I'm not sure if it's word on the street or not, but look, we've got a family member who is a teacher who is part of the strike tomorrow, but she was part of the minority who she voted for the agreement. But apparently on the agreement, there's something called gender affirmation leave. Can you shed any light on that? Apparently that's something that they want to introduce
7: yes.
20: into the agreement.
7: Yes, so quite a few workplaces, mainly in the public sector, have this. And it's leave where you're transitioning out of whatever gender you are now into a different gender, and you get leave to sort of grapple with that.
20: Ah, fantastic. So just another day off.
7: Well, Paul, you might decide that you're Pauline one day and you get some leave to deal with it.
20: Never know.
7: You never know. I know, it's one of these. Look, it's a type of leave that obviously not that many people would use. But yes, gender affirmation leave is in quite a few public sector enterprise bargaining agreements these days. All right, immigration. For me, I'm less concerned about where immigrants come from, although I think, you know, there is a discussion to be had there in terms of, you know, language and fitting in and all the rest of it. But it always angers me that in Canberra, we just seem to have these immigration totals presented to us as sort of fait accompli. Oh, 600,000 people came to live in Australia last year. And I'm like, well, did we ever vote for that? I mean, I will give Kevin Rudd his due. Almost 20 years ago when he was elected, he said, I support a big Australia. And he actually talked about having a future population of 40 or 50 million people. Now, that didn't go down well with a lot of people, but at least Kevin Rudd had the guts to say, this is what I believe in, even if you disagree with him. A survey done by a group called SEC Newgate, they polled almost 2,000 people. 62% of the people polled believe immigration levels are too high. Now, look, the actual numbers get very confused. Net versus gross. Net is, you know, total people coming in versus people coming out. The different types of immigration, students counts, people coming to live here permanently, family reunion, working holiday, working visas and so forth. But the Institute of Public Affairs said that in the 12 months to May this year, it was just under 500,000 net migrants coming here to Australia. And Pauline Hanson says we should have no more than 130,000 a year. And I think maybe we sort of split the difference a bit and maybe cap immigration at 250,000, at least until infrastructure can catch up. Our next guest, former Deputy Secretary of the Department of Immigration, is now an immigration policy analyst, Abel Rizvi. Good morning.
1: Good morning, Tom.
7: The government says it's lowering immigration, but is that true, do you think, at the moment?
1: Well, let me put some of the numbers into context. Immediately prior to COVID, net migration was running at about 240,000.
7: Okay.
1: In the 2019 budget, the Back in Black budget, Treasurer Frydenberg forecast net migration increasing to 270,000.
7: Okay.
1: Of course, then COVID came along and we never got near 270,000 during COVID. At the end of COVID, the coalition government became very concerned about labour shortages and it stomped the foot on the immigration accelerator in a way no government in Australia has ever done before. Net migration boomed to 550,000.
7: Gee.
1: The Labor government was very slow in responding to that. Initially, it pretended net migration nothing to do with us, some quite silly comments. In 23-24, it started to tighten. It has now tightened to the level that net migration is 300,000. The IPA is incorrect when it says it's 500,000. That's nonsense. And the ABS has told the IPA it's nonsense, but they still won't listen.
7: Right.
1: The government says it wants to reduce net migration this financial year to 245,000 and the year after to 225,000. It has done two things to try to get net migration further down. One is a substantial increase in refusal rates for overseas students. And secondly, on the 1st of July, it massively increased visa application fees. Those two factors will reduce net migration somewhat. I don't believe it will get down to 225 with that. I believe the government will, in the near future, announce further tightening measures. It has no choice.
7: Okay.
1: At this stage, it won't tell us what those are.
7: When you say it has no choice, do you mean politically it has no choice, or do you mean that the, I don't know, we lack the infrastructure to cope with more people than that?
1: No, no. It won't get to the 225 that it has committed to without doing more.
7: Yeah. Why is it so difficult, though, for governments to talk about this? I mean, I know it can be an emotive topic and, you know, people want to blame immigrants for all the ills that befall society, which is unfair. But why can't a government, a bit like Kevin Rudd did 20 years ago, just come out and say, we think this is the correct number?
1: Well, interestingly, he didn't actually say it was the correct number. He said he believed in a big Australia when net migration blew out.
7: Mm.
1: In other words, he was justifying what had already happened.
7: Well... Yeah, okay.
1: He then actually cut net migration quite significantly.
7: Right.
1: So you can't always believe what comes out of a politician's mouth.
7: Well, that yes.
1: I know. That may come as a shock to some.
7: I can't believe it.
1: But it's not always true.
7: All right. Well, But I mean, to me, I've spoken to federal ministers, and they go, "Oh well, we just need to bring in what the economy demands, as though the economy is some beast that demands a human sacrifice." Or so, you know what I mean? They just go,
1: "Yeah, that's just nonsense."
7: It is nonsense.
1: That's nonsense. We need a net migration target and a plan to get there. Neither the Labor government, the coalition, nor Pauline Hanson have indicated how they're going to get to their numbers. By the way, Pauline Hanson's 130,000 relates to, quote, visas, but she doesn't say which visas.
7: No.
1: When she's been asked, she says, oh, that includes students. Oh, does it? Oh, that includes working holiday makers. Does it? That includes temporary skilled work. Does it?
7: But why is it so hard to do? Why can't a group of people sit down and say, right, you know, we want the population, say, in 20 years to get to this point. That determines net migration of X amount per year. You know, demographers can tell you that sort of thing. And then let's say we arrive at a figure, my figure, of 250 grand, just to make it easy.
1: A guy called Peter McDonald came up with a figure of 200,000 about 15 years ago.
7: Right, okay. And then we divide that up between students and family reunion and working holiday and all the other various categories, and then that's it. And the immigration department is told, here's the total number of visas you have this year in these categories. Now go and allocate them, but once they're allocated, that's it.
1: It's a little more complex than that, because the 202 or 250,000 you're comparing is net migration. That is ins and outs. We don't have the same level of control over those as we have over visas.
7: Mm.
1: So visas, you're counting something different.
7: True.
1: All right. So leaving that technicality to one side, I agree with you 100%. We need a plan such as the one you've just described.
7: All right.
1: And the only way we're going to get there is if the Australian public, the Australian media, etc., pressures the government to come up with a plan. Our problem is neither the Labor Party, the Coalition, or One Nation have such a plan. None of them. The numbers they're all coming up with, or not coming up with, do not explain why, how they got to their numbers, or how they're going to deliver those numbers.
7: Okay.
1: When Ben Dutton said, I want net migration to be 160,000, a lot of the media did ask him, how are you going to get there? Interestingly, he identified more visas that he wouldn't cut than visas that he would cut to get to his 160,000. In other words, he didn't want to upset various segments of the community.
7: Yeah, and I think that might be part of the problem. All right, that's very interesting. Thank you for your time. Abel Rizvi there, former Deputy Secretary of the Department of Immigration. But look, if there was a will to do it, and this is something I've banged on about for years, and I suppose I try and pressure the politicians, not that many of them listen, you know, consult people. All right, if you've got a survey like this one that says 62% of us think immigration is too high, fine. Well, let's consult widely and with business and with unions and, you know, other groups and immigrant groups and whatever, and say, righto, well, what do you think? You know, how big do we want Australia to be? All right? And again, if we started with that big picture total, righto, in 30 years' time, we want to have 40 million people here. A number spits out about the net number of people who have to come here every year to get to 40 mil. I'm not saying 40 mil is correct, but if that's the number we agree on, fine. And then you've got a plan for the next couple of decades. And then you say, righto, and if to get to 40 million we bring in 280,000 people a year, fine. Let's have a plan for that. And if, you know, one proportion is students, fine. You talk to the universities, particularly here in Victoria, and say, okay, you're only going to get X number of student visas a year, so you're going to have to build your university plan around that, and you have a plan. It just seems to me it's so haphazard, and it responds to the political whims of the day, and no one really seems to care about it that much, unless you're like John last night, who couldn't get an ambulance to deal with a lot of pain that resulted in surgery. He couldn't get an ambulance to go to hospital, and he's had emergency surgery this morning. Or the teachers are saying classrooms are overcrowded, and that's the reason they want to strike. Or maybe the reason they're overcrowded is that the rate of net migration inbound is higher than the rate at which we build new schools. This is what I mean. 133693, mornings at 3aw.com.au at 20 past 11.
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7: 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On the colonisation of Australia, Rex says, did you know we could all be speaking French here as the French arrived before Captain Cook but did not settle? Or the Dutch, William Dampier was a Dutch explorer, as was Abel Tasman, I think. So, yes, I mean, look, here's the thing that the sort of socialists and anti-colonialists don't want to acknowledge. Australia was never going to remain uncolonised. Let's just say it had had up until World War II. Well, I can tell you it would have been colonised by Japan. And the indigenous people under a Japanese occupation would have had the worst possible outcome. But it was the British who got here and colonised the place first. It could have been the French. It could have been the Dutch. Could have even been the Spanish if they'd got this far. And I mentioned a survey earlier on in the program saying the age at which you should leave home is now 31. In my day, it was 21. Nikki says, we ethnics, Nikki's words, don't move out until we're married. Didn't you know that a good ethnic girl only leaves home in one of two ways, in a white dress or in a white coffin? It's a bit morbid. Paul, good morning.
30: Yeah, good morning, Tom. The immigration debate's obviously a bit contentious. So I think what drives a lot of the heat in it is infrastructure challenges, but also the supply problem with housing.
7: Yes.
30: And it's still, you know, a wonder to me that we've got a supply problem in housing, yet the government keeps employing demand-side measures with new taxes on business and share investments. I don't know how that fixes the housing short supply, but anyway, put that aside. I think, you know, when we look at immigration numbers, we've got to say, well, if it's related to housing, how many houses do we actually need? How many houses can we build per annum? How many houses do we need to close the gap between the number of people who want to buy a house now and can't get one and are sleeping in their cars? And, you know, you've got the gap, and then you say, OK, well, based on that, we know how many we can build. It's going to take us 5 years to cover the gap and get back to a situation where supply side's right. In the meantime, we've got to halve immigration to whatever. If it's 250,000 we need, we say, OK, we need 125,000 in immigration. And then when we get the housing back in balance, we say, well, we might be able to ramp the immigration back up again.
7: Paul, it's a good point, because both the state government here in Victoria and the federal government have a housing target. I can't remember the specific details, but we're supposed to build, I think it's like in Victoria, 80,000 new houses a year. I think that's the federal government target, which is part of a broader target for the rest of Australia. And instead we're building 50 to 55,000. So already we're behind the eight ball. And, you know, that says to me, and there was nothing in the budget to deal with that. Yes, you know, they're gone after investors. But if investors are mainly buying existing houses, which is true, 90% of housing investment is into existing properties. Whether you shift the needle on, you know, whether, you know, negative gearing and capital gains tax, and you have fewer investors and more home buyers, it doesn't actually influence the number of houses, new houses that are built. And I saw nothing in the budget for that. So there's a target in Victoria of building 80,000 homes a year. We're not meeting that target. A logical government would wind back immigration until we do hit the target, which is what you're saying. But again, it sounds like, with what Abel Rizvi had to say, it's so haphazard. It's as though we don't bother to plan. Or if we have a plan, we don't really adhere to it. And again, Australia is unusual in that this is one of the few places on earth that can control its immigration. Europe has given up. All right, people flood across the Mediterranean and across the English Channel. No one stops it. America had given up, but Donald Trump appears to have stopped the flood of immigrants across the southern border with Mexico. But most countries in the world just don't do much about it. Australia is surrounded by thousands of kilometres of ocean. We can control the number of people who come here. Now, we had a call earlier on, I think it was from another Paul, about teachers getting gender affirmation leave. Anna, do you know anything about this?
0: I don't know anything specific about the gender affirmation leave, but what I do want to say is that that doesn't mean that public servants get extra leave. It's taken out of the allocation that you get annually, and I think that's like 15 days. So you can use that 15 days.
7: I'm not certain about that. I stand to be corrected, but the one I read for a different part of the public service, you got your annual leave and you got sick leave, and gender affirmation leave, I think, was on top of that.
0: Well, from my perspective, sick leave, my allocation of sick leave, I can take as carer's leave, I can take as adoption leave, but it comes from that one bucket of leave,
7: right,
0: which is a finite amount. I'm not getting extra days on top of my sick leave.
7: Oh, I see. So what you're getting is you're getting another justification for taking the leave.
0: Correct.
7: Yeah, okay.
0: Yeah.
7: And do you work in the public sector?
0: I do.
7: What's the mood like?
0: In what context?
7: Oh, I don't know, you know. What are people thinking about? What are they talking about? Are they worried about where the government's going? That sort of thing.
0: Look, I work in a public sector environment where we're constantly changing, and there is constant, and so that's been driven into everybody's head that this is not a job for life anymore, that there will be restructures or rejigs, and that we need to be more agile, and I'll say that in inverted commas.
7: Right.
0: So I think people that I work with are accustomed to that, and it's beginning to sort of sink in and be accepted. We've cut numbers considerably. I don't know what they are.
7: No, that's right. And is your job or the part that you work in, I know you don't want to reveal exactly what it is, but do a lot of people work from home?
0: Yes, they do. And what I would say is that we have a minimum of 3 days a week in the office, and it depends on the culture of the actual individual team. So I've worked in one team where it was a given that you would be in the office 3 days a week, and it was Monday to Wednesday.
3: Okay.
0: And that was accepted, and there would be, you know, there would be reprimands if you called in on the Tuesday and said, I'm not coming in today.
3: Okay, that's interesting, Anna. Thank you. I don't get a lot of public servants calling into the program, and possibly because sometimes I say mean things about them. And I'm genuinely interested in what it is like. I will say this, there's a gym I go to in the CBD. I'll be going there today in an effort to keep my svelte shape, which is a losing battle these days. And on Monday and Friday, like you have to get lockers. They're just open for anybody. Or there's some lockers that anybody can use, and there's some where people have their own key. Monday and Friday, you have no problems getting a locker. Tuesday, Wednesday, Thursday, it's often quite hard to find a locker. So the working from home Monday and Friday each week is absolutely entrenched. News headlines now with David Armstrong. David, good morning.
4: Good morning. The news at midday. The story, Werribee Mercy Hospital apologising after an identity mix-up led to police wrongfully declaring a living woman dead. What happened? Medical records for two people were inadvertently merged.
3: Ooh.
4: One of those people then died in the city's west. Both of them were issued death certificates. Both of them were declared dead. Her lawyers now investigating the privacy breaches. The victim works to untangle her merged medical files. The story's amazing. She turned around and said to Werribee, well, hang on, I'm not dead. I'm me. I'm here. And they said, you're not our problem.
3: It's like the sketch in the Holy Grail. I'm not dead yet. Yes, you are. You'll be stone dead soon. I will say, though, I have a cousin who has the same first name and surname as my wife.
4: Oh.
3: And every now and then, Apple, like the directory where you keep all your addresses, your contacts, it just says, oh, these two must be the same people.
4: Same person.
3: And they're not. And I have to create separate. Now I've had to put a different middle name in for one of them so that Apple doesn't keep, you know, saying to me, I'm sure these two Elise Elliots must be the same person.
4: Same person.
3: And my wife once went to a shop and they said, oh, have you got an account with her? She goes, I think so. And she gave her name. I said, oh, yes, here you are. And then they read out the address and they said, oh, I think that's my husband's cousin, but it's a problem.
4: It happens, though. You can imagine it happening. Anthony Carbines, who was on the front page of the newspaper today, reportedly, having a bit of a to-do at the Labor Party caucus getaway at Ballarat, he had to stand there next to the Premier today. Mm. And said, I do not comment on caucus confidentiality and the like. I continue to work closely with it. He said all the right words, but I think the word to describe him was he was sheepish.
3: Well, maybe, but he also has a very big job being the police minister, a job I might add he is not doing particularly well at, and he should be focusing on that.
4: 15-year-old girl hit by a car outside MLC this morning. I think she's okay. I've taken to hospital. Driver stopped at the scene. And in sport, this was so sad. Madeleine McCann's little brother will swim for Scotland at the Commonwealth Games in Glasgow. 21-year-old Sean McCann. He's a good swimmer. He's in three or four events. He was two when Madeleine McCann was abducted while the family was holidaying in Portugal in 2007. Gee, time flies, doesn't it? Go quickly. That's all there at midday.
3: Thank you, David. 133693. Mornings at 3aw.com.au. In a moment, more of your calls, your emails. I want to get back to an issue I raised at the start of the program. I think the era of the printed newspaper, in particular The Age and its stablemate, the Sydney Morning Herald, is rapidly drawing to a close. Nine Publishing, which owns and runs The Age, has said that it's axing 30 more jobs. It's all in the print side of the paper, and they've stated they want to focus on the digital transformation instead. So if you like reading an actual newspaper, maybe at a cafe or something, enjoy it while you still can. At 25 to 12.
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17: They've got tradies coming, but they're not here to fix your computer. Harvey Norman Computers is being renovated, so they're clearing out stock before the hammers start swinging. Keep an eye on the progress at Harvey Norman Computers, Raglan Parade.
2: Go, Harvey, go. On 3YBFM, Mornings with Tom Elliott.
7: So it was announced yesterday that Nine's publishing division, which owns The Age and the Sydney Morning Herald, says it will make 30 roles redundant at its metropolitan mastheads and print operations as it restructures and places more emphasis on digital news production. I think all that is code for if you enjoy reading a printed newspaper, enjoy it while you can, because such papers are not long for this world. Ellen, good morning.
18: Good morning, Tom. I'm wondering if you can answer a question that I have. When they're talking about the number of new houses that are being built, are they actually counting the houses that are being built where they've ripped down a perfectly good house?
7: Yes.
18: To replace it with another?
7: It's a very good question, Ellen. And in fact, when the state figures for Victoria came out for the financial year just finished, that ended on June the 30th, the figures said we'd built about 55,000 houses, but we'd knocked down about 8,000. So really the net gain was only 47,000 houses.
18: Thank you.
7: Yeah, but you're right. They usually just focus on the new ones that are built and they don't always look at the fact that old ones have been knocked down. All right, so look, to be honest, I'm surprised printed newspapers have lasted as long as they have. And I think
3: the end is nigh, judging by this announcement from Nine Publishing yesterday, which owns and publishes The Age and the Sydney Morning Herald and the Financial Review. Our next guest is a respected media ethics expert, former assistant editor at both the Sydney Morning Herald and The Age. Dennis Mueller, good morning.
1: Good morning, Tom.
3: Well, look, I remember when The Age went tabloid about, I think it was 15 years ago. You know, I know that was so they could get someone else to print it and get rid of their own printing operations, which is out near Tullamarine Airport. But this announcement last night that 30 more roles will be made redundant, they're at The Age and the Sydney Morning Herald, they're on the print operations, and the emphasis is now on digital news production. Does that mean it's not long before The Age stops being printed in paper form?
1: I think it's a way off, Tom. I mean, I think the pathway is pretty obvious. But, you know, we've been writing off newspapers for a long time, ever since the internet came along, you know, and it hasn't happened yet. They've proved to be pretty durable and pretty adaptable. I mean, the big change happened really 20 years ago when Facebook introduced its news feed and Twitter came along. We all thought then this is the end of the world. But they have adapted. But this time, it's a much bigger attack, I think. This is the attack of artificial intelligence, and that's at the centre of all this. In fact, Tori Maguire, who's the head of the Nine publishing division, she said as much. She said, "This is really all about AI, and that's going to have, I think, a bigger impact than even the internet had on newspapers." So, you know, it's all heading in the same direction, but I think it's a way off.
3: So when you talk about AI, do you mean that a lot of articles might soon be written by AI rather than by people?
1: That's the real worry. Now, I don't think that's going to happen on a huge scale at well-run organisations like The Age and Sydney Morning Herald. I think there will continue to be a use of AI, but it will be under human supervision, we hope. But this when Tori Maguire talks about evolution, you know, I worry that that's code for the greater use of AI in actual news production. They're using it now as a kind of an investigative tool. So if you want to know something pretty quickly, you can ask AI and Google produce the AI overview at the top. And it's kind of save your time. So long as you can check and verify what the AI is telling you independently, because AI can tell you an awful lot of rubbish. And so you've just got to make sure that you've got processes in place to make sure that, you know, you check it, you have a human being checking it, and you also declare to your audience when AI has produced something. So, it's a problem.
3: Because I don't use AI much because I find it is as wrong as often as it is right. And so I prefer to actually search websites, which I think are being written by people, although who would know these days. And I'll just put that to one side. I mean, I don't know if you ever worked with any of the News Corp papers, but, you know, they run a lot of regional newspapers and so forth, and people say, oh, Rupert Murdoch has too much influence. But, see, Rupert Murdoch, and I've only met him once, says that, you know, he loves newspapers. And I worry, and he's in his 90s now, when he eventually dies, I have a feeling that a lot of News Corp titles, which probably don't make money, will simply shut down. Your thoughts on that?
1: That's possible. I mean, News Corp have embraced AI on a very large scale in their regional areas. I mean, we know from what journalists working for News Corp have said that at least 3,000 stories, this is a couple of years ago now, at least 3,000 stories in regional papers run by News Corp have been produced by AI. And we know, again, from what the journalists in there are telling us, that they're now introducing an AI sort of sub-editing tool called Story Cutter. So they're embracing AI in a very big way. But you're right. The problem is that AI doesn't know how to say, I don't know. It'll produce an answer to your question. Whether the answer's right or not is a toss-up. So you've got to make sure you can verify it independently, and that's the worry.
3: All right. Now, final question. It's to do more with people's reading habits. I'm 58, turning 59 in a few months, and I grew up at a time when, well, newspapers were all there was in terms of daily. Well, yeah, there was radio and TV as well, but everybody read the newspaper. Younger people don't. I mean, they just don't. I've got producers in their 20s. They don't read the physical papers at all. Will the end of newspapers come when we end up with a generation that simply never developed the habit of reading a physical newspaper?
1: I think that's a pretty strong proposition. There is an aesthetic, you know, to reading a paper or reading a book. There's a sort of a tactile aesthetic, you know. There's also a visual aesthetic to doing it. And I know that sounds a bit sort of airy-fairy, but really I think that's real. Why do people still buy books and not just read on Kindle? Why do people still buy newspapers when they can get the stuff online? And I think it's partly because, certainly where newspapers are concerned, they organise and prioritise the news and display it in a way that online does not. I mean, yes, you can have a newspaper online, but it doesn't kind of organise and prioritise the news and tell you what's more important and what's less important without you having to put any intellectual effort in. And I think there's those, both those sort of cognitive and also those aesthetic aspects to newspapers and books, which, you know, are not unimportant.
3: Well, they're not, but if the younger generation doesn't pick up on that aesthetic, that could be the end of both books and newspapers. Look, thank you for your time. Dennis Mueller there. He's now a media ethics expert, former associate editor at The Age. But I mean that. It's very rare to see younger people reading a newspaper, and it's a bit like watching free-to-air TV. They just, most of them, do not do it. 133693 at 14 to 12.
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3: Got an email here from Pat. She says, I don't want to sound school mom-ish, but the T in fait accompli is silent. No, that's not true, Pat. In French, if the last letter in the word is a consonant and the start of the next word is a vowel, you do pronounce it. So if you just said fate by itself, it's F-A-I-T, fate, you don't pronounce the T. If you say fait accompli, you do pronounce it because the consonant links onto the vowel at the start of the next word. Year eight, year nine French. It's about all I remember from that. And on immigration, Ian says, the 500,000 figure was nonsense. We can't control how many people leave, so it's difficult to put a fixed number on net immigration. Yeah, but Ian, you could have a decent estimation. You could look at the data and you would see that the number of people arriving and leaving in most years, you know, averages this. And so you could, you know, no one's saying we have an exact figure that comes, you know, net figure of immigrants that comes in each year. But at the moment, as Abel Rizvi said, we basically don't do any planning for immigration. And that's the reason that our housing market is in a mess. Weather now for Roth Newton, their 20 to 30% off sale is on now. 20 to 30% off Lazy Boy, IMG and Australian made. It's still a cold day, currently 15 degrees. Our forecast top, just 16. David, good morning. Hello, David.
0: Morning.
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2: No trouble reading them with or without glasses.
3: Yeah, that's a good point, David. And I must say, I mainly read books on a Kindle, like an electric book or electronic book reader or so forth. And one of the great things about it is as your eyes age, you can just make the font a little bit bigger. And I've looked into old books that I own, and seriously, I'd struggle to read them these days without getting a headache. I mean, the font used is so small. So I take your point, and, when you've got something to sell like Harvey Norman, you make it big, you make it loud, you make it brash. JB Hi-Fi does that as well, because that's how you might get a sale. Remember JB Hi-Fi, back in the old days, they'd have a smashed window on their TV ads. That worked. Two bottles of Deboardly handcrafted Heathcote Shiraz coming your way, David. It is not far away from the midday news, following that, of course, Afternoons, starring Tony Moclair. Tony, good morning.
4: Medical mistaken identity. Neil Mitchell alerted us to a story on the ABC website about a woman who was told that she was dead.
3: Yeah, we just heard about this. Well, someone else with the same name died, and now they're both dead.
4: So,
3: well, they're not dead. One of them isn't dead.
4: Yeah, okay. So I wonder if that has happened to you. Of course, your father had a case of mistaken identity with my, sadly, former brother-in-law who passed on.
3: Beautiful man, Henry. In that your late brother-in-law was the spitting image of my dad, albeit about 30 years younger than him.
4: Remarkable. Okay, so Sabina Reid will be back. She wants to know what gives you purpose. Do you remember the movie The Jerk, Tom?
3: I do.
4: Yeah, he had a special purpose, but we don't mean that.
3: Yeah, for me, I had a teacher at school who made us watch the training montage and the fight scene from Rocky One over and over and over again. And we thought it was real, like we weren't quite sure.
4: Yeah.
3: And he just said this will motivate you in life. It will give you purpose.
4: It did. I can see that it has. Lucy Locum will be in, and they'll be motoring with Paul Gover. I'll also be speaking to Paul Harris about the Odyssey.
3: All right, Tony Moclair there. Afternoon, straight after the midday news. Joe, good morning.
5: Good morning, Tom. You got all the issues this morning, haven't you?
3: Well, yeah, it's been a busy program. There's a lot happening, yes.
5: Yeah, I'm on immigration. Now, we're all lucky to be able to emigrate and get a place here in this beautiful country. But the issue is the people who emigrate at a later age don't contribute to... They don't get to contribute to the full value for a pension. I mean, I've been working since I was 14, and, people arrive here at, say, 40 years of age. They contribute 20 years' worth of taxation.
3: Yeah, that's a good point, Joe. I don't know what the rules are about eligibility for the pension, like how long you have to have lived here for, but I might have a look at that, actually, because that's an interesting one. Of course, we could do what they do in New Zealand. They just give everybody the pension the moment you turn 67. You can be a billionaire or a pauper. Everybody there gets the age pension at 5 to 12.
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6: We are coming up to midday. That means this show is over for yet another day, but fear not, you've got news in a moment with Jordan Tunbridge, and following that, afternoon starring Tony Moclair. In the running for the weekly Word of the Street prize is Bill, who rang us earlier on the program about an illegal commercial rubbish dumping case occurring in Diggers Rest. We are checking that out. Thank you, Bill. 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And if you win that in 2 days' time, that's Friday, you'll automatically be in the running for our fabulous yearly prize, 60 grand towards a Mercedes of your choice, thanks to our great friends at Mercedes-Benz Brighton. Enjoy your afternoon. I'll talk with you again tomorrow morning at 8:30. Bye for now.
3: 3YBFM National News. Harvey Norman's renos are underway, and so is their renovation sale, clearing stock and slashing prices.
7: 15 degrees in Melbourne, shower or two tomorrow, a top of 12. It's 12 midday. Good afternoon, I'm Jordan Tunbridge. Two men have been arrested over the alleged theft of $500,000 of ATM cash across Melbourne. Madeline Burke reports.
8: The arrests in Mickleham and Dallas early this morning follow a tip-off to police last week. The alleged cash-skimming scheme was targeting transportation of cash to and from machines across 11 Melbourne suburbs. So far, investigators have identified 10 recent incidents of discrepancies in funds following the transportation of cash between April and July. A 25-year-old man and a 44-year-old man remain in custody and will be interviewed. Madeline Burke, Melbourne.
7: Energy experts warn Aussies could be hit with fuel rationing measures as early as September. It comes as the US State Department issues a worldwide alert warning there is a potential for unforeseen escalation in its war with Iran. Analysts now fear that global oil prices could push higher if the Strait of Hormuz remains shut. During a fiery exchange with a reporter, President Trump has defended his administration's military strategy.
9: Is the plan to just keep bombing until they give up?
10: There are no signs. Why, do you know something that I don't know?
9: Well, they continue to attack our allies and
10: you don't know what the dialogue is behind the scenes, that they want to meet desperately to try and end it because they're getting decimated. You don't know anything.
7: Teachers claim they have the public's full support in calling a strike tomorrow as their pay dispute with the state government drags on. The mass walkout comes after the latest pay offer was rejected. Premier Jacinda Allen urging the union to keep negotiating to get a deal done.
11: This is a disappointing outcome, and when you look at the vote, it was very close. Remaining at the negotiating table is the way to get this deal done and not have disruption for students' education, not have parents having to work out their arrangements for tomorrow that are disruptive. So let's get back to the negotiating table.
7: Barnaby Joyce has sidestepped questions on domestic violence. The One Nation MP was asked whether he would lead the charge in advocating for men's education and ownership of the issue. Mr. Joyce says blokes who lose their bottle have no style.
12: You know, be attracted to people who can handle pressure, and style is not losing your mind with other human beings, and it starts in the traffic. You know, right. Be cool.
7: A gym in Cremorne has become the latest Melbourne business to be torched by arsonists. Police say offenders forced their way into undefeated private lifting club on Church Street around 1 this morning. Firefighters arrived to find multiple ignition points inside. The gym is owned by prominent Melbourne bodybuilder Mike Halusi and his wife, whose Jeep was torched in a targeted firebombing outside their home in Paran last year. A 15-year-old girl has been taken to hospital after she was hit by a car outside Methodist Ladies College in Kew. It's believed the girl was attempting to cross Barker's Road near Searcombe Grove early yesterday morning when she was struck by a vehicle. A new work-from-home trend, micro-shifting, is shaking up the traditional 9-to-5. Staff are increasingly opting for short, burst-style work hours to balance their personal lives, with some willing to take a pay cut for it. Employment expert Roxanne Calder says the move to flexible hours was bound to happen.
13: Micro-shifting, it was inevitable with hybrid working and working from home. So micro-shifting is basically where we split our workday to accommodate any of our home responsibilities or caring responsibilities.
7: Finance, the All Ordinaries up 19 points, one Australian dollar trading at 70.05 US cents.
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7: Melbourne vice-captain Jack Viney has returned to training in a huge boost for the side. Viney is yet to play this year after dealing with back and Achilles injuries. Well, both Adelaide and Collingwood are promising a fiery clash when the two sides play tomorrow night. It's the first time Isaac Rankin has faced the Pies since receiving a 4-week ban for a homophobic slur last year. Crows coach Matthew Nix is talking up the clash and the chance of a biff between the two teams.
15: Thursday night will be a reasonably exciting game. You know, whether that's on the scoreboard or whether that's just a little bit of enthusiasm and a little bit of biff, we'll see where it ends up.
7: It's 12:05.
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17: Harvey Norman Computers is being renovated, so they're clearing out stock before the hammers start swinging. Keep an eye on the progress and score a deal at Harvey Norman Computers Raglan Parade.
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19: I'm Pat Gordon. Warrnambool City Council will commence a $900,000 roof renewal at the Aquazone facility in late October. Emma Clark reports.
20: Contracted to local firm Bolden Constructions, the project addresses long-term water ingress and condensation issues over the building's dry areas. The indoor pool, gym, change rooms and foyer will temporarily close with memberships frozen for the duration. 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The council expects the upgrades to conclude just before Christmas. Structural improvements have been designed to integrate with any future facility redevelopments dependent on state government funding. Emma Clark, Ace Radio.
19: And that's local news.
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23: Your four-day forecast for the Great South Coast. Cloudy with showers this afternoon. Possible small hail tonight. Winds westerly up to 30 k's through the rest of today. Overnight temps tonight falling to 7 degrees. Tomorrow, cloudy showers, a top of 12. Friday, cloudy showers increasing in 14. For Saturday, cloudy showers, a top of 15.
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23: Currently, it's 12 degrees.
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1: Tasting good in our 70s and 80s lunchbox. What kind of lunchbox did you have as a kid? They used to have those matching ones. I had a Holly Hobby and it had a matching thermos. Not that I ever took anything to school that required a thermos, but I wanted to because I had the thermos. It was a set. This is Elton John. I guess that's why they call it the blues. Andrea Wacott in for Dave Drinkle at 3YBFM.

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0: Dragon here at 3YBFM. Now, I know we're talking about things in August and it scares us because, really? We're in August already? No, we're still in July, but let's start planning. On Friday the 21st, a Darlington movie night. It is free and there is a free screening of Nonnas. If you haven't seen this, it stars Vince Vaughn, Susan Sarandon. 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It will make you cry because Nonnas are awesome. 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

0: 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The lid is closed until tomorrow at midday. After 1 o'clock, we're going to find out why Richard Marx knew he was destined to be a musician. And we'll also hear Hazard. A big song. He had a lot of big songs, didn't he? And after our news, sport and weather. If your world is like my world, it'll be me driving me home. The Cars. It's Better Music Variety here at 3YBFM. Who's gonna pick you
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7: 16 degrees in Melbourne, shower or two tomorrow, top of 12. It's 1 o'clock. Good afternoon, I'm Jordan Tunbridge. Two men have been arrested as part of an investigation into the theft of nearly $500,000 believed to have occurred during the transport of cash to and from ATMs. Detectives launched an investigation into the alleged thefts after a tip-off last week. The incidents are believed to involve runs to and from ATMs in several suburbs over the last 4 months. The men were arrested early this morning following the execution of two warrants in Mickleham and Dallas. 25-year-old and 44-year-old remain in custody. A gym owned by a prominent Melbourne bodybuilder has been firebombed. Madeline Burke reports.
8: Undefeated private lifting club in Cremorne was set on fire just after one this morning. Firefighters arrived to find multiple ignition points inside the gym. The fire was contained to the building and no one was injured. The gym is owned by Mike Halusi and his wife, whose Jeep was torched outside their home in Prahran last year. It's not clear why the gym was targeted. Madeline Burke, Melbourne.
7: Betting giant Tabcorp has received a multi-million dollar fine for breaching spam and telemarketing laws. Between February 2024 and June last year, the company made 351 calls to VIP customers on the Do Not Call register. Pauline Hanson has rubbished claims the federal government isn't providing assistance to an Australian doctor with links to ISIS. Tarek Kamla, who was previously thought to be dead, is reportedly alive in an Iraqi prison and is seeking to return home. The One Nation leader says she doesn't trust the government's claims.
9: Murray Watson say you can rot over there in hell, we don't care. I don't trust them, I don't believe them, they're a bunch of liars, and as far as I'm concerned, he should rot over there. I don't want these people back in this country.
7: The US State Department has issued a worldwide alert for its citizens, warning there is a potential for unforeseen escalation in its war with Iran. Australians have also been urged to reconsider the need for overseas travel as tensions escalate. Analysts now fear that global oil prices could push higher if the Strait of Hormuz remains shut. During a fiery exchange with a reporter, President Trump has defended his administration's military strategy.
10: Is the plan to just keep bombing until they give up?
11: Why do you know something that I don't know?
10: Well, they continue to attack our allies. And
11: you don't know what the dialogue is behind the scenes, that they want to meet desperately to try and end it because they're getting decimated. You don't know anything.
7: The Spilt Milt Music Festival is heading to Geelong after 5 years in Ballarat. Organisers say the move to the Cardinia Park precinct reflects the event's rapid growth. Finance, the All Ordinaries up 28 points, one Australian dollar trading at 70.05 US cents.
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7: Melbourne coach Stephen King says Jack Viney is back training after dealing with back and Achilles injuries all year. King last week conceded they may need to make a call as to whether Viney sits out the rest of the season. But the Demons coach says Viney has taken a significant step forward.
13: He's obviously had a couple of sessions. We got to a point where he's recovered well. So hopefully sometimes when you're increased load, your body either sort of shuts down or actually responds well. And he's taken a couple of steps forward now. So maybe he might have just broken through that barrier where he can string a couple of sessions together and go from there.
7: And Adelaide will be without key defender Mark Keane for tomorrow's clash with Collingwood. Keane ruled out due to illness, with Nick Murray set to replace him. That's the latest news and sport.
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15: Harvey Norman Computers is being renovated, so they're clearing out stock before the hammers start swinging. Keep an eye on the progress and score a deal at Harvey Norman Computers Raglan Parade.
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16: I'm Pat Gordon. A tip-off to the 13 Fish reporting line has helped fisheries officers snag some illegal mesh netting which had been deployed in the Portland Canal. A 30-metre mesh net was found containing 23 fish. Six were still alive and returned to the water. Authorities say investigations are continuing. The Western Victoria Female Football League saw some thrilling preliminary finals held at the weekend. South Warrnambool's under-18 girls progressed to the grand final by the slimmest of margins, defeating Cavendish by a single point. Hamilton also had a successful showing in the prelims. They secured tight victories in both the senior women's and under-15 girls divisions. And that's local news.
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19: Your four-day forecast for the Great South Coast. Cloudy with showers this afternoon. Possible small hail tonight. Winds westerly up to 30 k's through the rest of today. Overnight temps tonight falling to 7 degrees. Tomorrow, cloudy showers, a top of 12. Friday, cloudy showers increasing in 14. For Saturday, cloudy showers, a top of 15.
20: 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LMCT 11658.
19: Currently, it's 12 degrees.

0: Afternoons with Andrea here at 3Y BFM, filling in for Dave Drinkle for a couple of weeks while he takes some annual leave. Now, The Voice is coming back Sunday week, so August the 2nd. We've got Mel C, Sporty Spice, Ronan Keating, Kate Miller-Heike, and very excited for Tones and I. She's one of the coolest Aussies going around. But Richard Marx is back, and he always knew he was going to be in music.
1: Any flashes or memories jarred by photographs, they're all musical. I mean, and it makes sense because both my parents were musicians, and my mom was a singer and my dad was a pianist, a composer, arranger. And so there was just nothing but music in my house. And it was the most important thing to all of us. So it wasn't a surprise, but there was never a second when I was like a kid thinking, I wonder what I want to be when I grow up.

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0: Home of the Morning Rush. It's 3YBFM. And this morning I was up very early, so I heard the stumper. The average person owns 7 of these. What are they? What do you think it could be? Have a think, and after we hear ABC Look of Love, I'll give you the answer.
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0: cool people like Def Leppard. It's 3YBFM, the home of the morning rush, and this morning's stumper. The average person owns 7 of these. What are they, Mandy?
1: Hello, it's the morning rush. What's your name?
2: It's Mandy.
3: Hello, Mandy. What do you reckon?
2: Pair of jeans.
3: Yeah, it had to be jeans, yeah, didn't it, after the big clue. Yeah, how many pairs of jeans do you have, Mandy?
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3: 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So, yeah, that was the answer. 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
0: 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The Morning Rush Rewind, though, if you missed all the best bits, you'll catch it at 5 this afternoon.
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0: So I've just been sitting here looking at the rain radar. There isn't an awful lot to notice, but it is supposed to be wet throughout the rest of the week. We'll get our full weather forecast after the local news with Pat Gordon. 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At least it's something. Beat It up next here at 3YBFM. 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
2: Yeah. But overwhelmingly, Sean, there was a clear winner here. Drum roll, please, because this smashes. Deb's on the phone. 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
9: 16 degrees in Melbourne, shower or two tomorrow, top of 12. It's 2 o'clock. Good afternoon, I'm Jordan Tunbridge. Senior Labor Minister Anthony Carbines has unleashed an extraordinary tirade against Labor's leadership, including Jacinta Allen, delivering a stinging rebuke at the Labor annual caucus retreat in Ballarat. The Herald Sun reports Mr. Carbines warned the party leadership was not doing enough to combat the public perception of corruption in the construction industry. The opposition's James Newbury seizing on the leak, saying it's another sign of growing unease among MPs about the Allen government's path to November's state election.
10: Labor MPs are running like rats off a sinking ship. They know that the Premier has got it wrong in not cleaning up corruption in this state. She won't change. Over the last week, we've seen three cabinet ministers turn their back on the Premier.
9: Two men have been arrested over the alleged theft of $500,000 from cash being transported to and from Melbourne ATMs. Police swooped on homes in Mickleham and Dallas this morning after uncovering 10 suspected thefts across 11 suburbs. $15,000 worth of Pokemon cards have been stolen from a shop in Moonee Ponds. Madeline Burke reports.
11: Two men ransacked Mind Games on Puckle Street early on Monday morning after using a crowbar to force entry to the shop. They stole a number of the lucrative trading cards, as well as popular One Piece branded stock. They put the stolen items, believed to be worth around $15,000 in total, into a large black box, then fled in a dark blue mini hatch. The game store was previously targeted by thieves in April last year, with more than $3,000 worth of Pokemon cards stolen. Madeline Burke, Melbourne.
9: A One Nation MP is branding the country's housing crisis as the party's number one priority. Barnaby Joyce has highlighted the growing homeless population as a blight on the nation. He says across Queensland, the issue has taken over a number of cities and towns.
12: And you go up even to Bundaberg and places like that and have a look under the bridges and you'd say, this is incredible. Is this supposed to be Queensland? I mean, what's happened to this nation? We always had people with mental illness and problems with drugs and alcohol, but now we've got waves of people. And some of them, they're living in their cars, they're going from house to house.
9: Energy provider Origin is investigating a potential cybersecurity incident. A self-proclaimed hacker claims to have accessed the details of 2 million customers. Finance, the All Ordinaries, is up 24 points. One Australian dollar trading at 70.05 US cents.
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9: GWS veteran Stephen Canilio is hoping to sign a contract extension and finish his career as a one-club player. Canilio is out of contract after this season, with the 32-year-old nearing the end of his landmark seven-year, $7 million extension signed in 2019. Canilio says he's yet to speak to the club about a new deal.
13: Best I've felt mentally and physically with my body for, you know, a number of years now. And, you know, I have missed playing footy. Last year, I just couldn't get any continuity, didn't play much at all. And so, yeah, I've really missed being able to, you know, rock into a game and feeling myself. And so, yeah, I certainly want to keep playing. I hope the club does too.
9: Australia's fastest woman, Tori Lewis, has shattered her own Australian 100-metre record just days out from the Commonwealth Games. Lewis stopped the clock at 11.04 seconds at a small meeting in central Slovakia. And that's the latest news and sport.
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15: Harvey Norman Computers is being renovated, so they're clearing out stock before the hammers start swinging. Keep an eye on the progress and score a deal at Harvey Norman Computers Raglan Parade.
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20: Your four-day forecast for the Great South Coast. Cloudy with showers this afternoon. Possible small hail tonight. Winds westerly up to 30 k's through the rest of today. Overnight temps tonight falling to 7 degrees. Tomorrow, cloudy showers, a top of 12. Friday, cloudy showers increasing in 14. For Saturday, cloudy showers, a top of 15.
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20: Currently, it's 12 degrees.

think she's referring to New York because big yellow taxis, right? But no, it's actually about Hawaii. They have yellow taxis there as well. Akadaka coming up. The song that if you watch the Dallas Cowboy Cheerleaders, they do this incredible dance to, and they do this thing called a jump split. They jump in the air and land down in the splits. Every time they do it, my pelvis goes, ow! We'll hear it after The Breakfast Club, right on track. Andrea Wakeot in for Dave Drinkle. It's Better Music Variety here at 3YBFM.

0: Heading down the freeway of love is Collingwood. They're going to Adelaide tomorrow night. They're taking on the Adelaide Crows. You can join us from 6 o'clock. 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

0: had it on repeat when it first came out. I loved it so much. Big Runga Sway here at 3YBFM. Now, if you love netball but don't like running, that's me, there is walking netball. I've only just discovered this. How awesome. If you're over the age of 15, you can get along the 26th of July at the Warrnambool Stadium. For all the details, get onto the Warrnambool City Netball Association Facebook page. But we've got lots of things happening around the Great South Coast on our events page. 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
1: So we've already established the fact that things are gonna be different in the future, babe. And you've reiterated the fact that you don't wanna get into something that's just gonna have to end later. Now I know our lives are changing and I've seen it coming for a while too, don't get me wrong. And I've

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0: 94.5 3YBFM. Have you ever wondered, where is Deborah Conway these days? She's out touring with her hubby and musical partner, Willie Ziggia. I know. I didn't know him either. Obviously, she knows him well. She's married to him. Also, she's got a memoir called Book of Life. I'll tell you more about that when we hear it in around 15 minutes. And what makes you see red? The internet. That makes me see red. Social media drives me nuts. Lots of rage baiting out there, and I fall for it every time. 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
16: 16 degrees in Melbourne, a shower or two tomorrow, top of 12. It's 3 o'clock. Good afternoon, I'm Jordan Tunbridge.

0: high-speed police chase on Eastlink. Mike telling Tony Moclair the driver is weaving through traffic erratically.
1: Eastlink currently started at Ferntree Gully Road on the on-ramp. Hatchback came around the outside of the two lanes waiting to turn on, heading towards Frankston, followed closely by a police car. And we're now up to number 9, a combination of marked and unmarked police cars heading down Eastlink, Frankston bound.
0: The suspect has reportedly done a loop a short time ago heading citybound. A man on bail has been charged with a string of offences, including making threats to kill and attempt to commit sexual assault after behaving erratically in St Kilda. The 50-year-old is accused of following a woman through Alma Park on Sunday, assaulting people at a cafe and entering a service station armed with a piece of glass. An investigation has been launched and went to whether all of Origin Energy's customer details have been compromised. Jefferson Shaw explains.
2: A hacker is claiming to have the personal details of 2 million Origin Energy customers. In a statement, Origin says it's investigating a potential security incident, including whether their customers' data has been breached. However, the company doesn't believe customer credit cards or bank details have been compromised. Federal police and the country's cybersecurity centre have been notified. Following the announcement to the ASX, the energy provider's shares fell 2.5%. Jefferson Shaw reporting.
0: Australian cricket great David Warner has admitted to drink driving after returning more than double the legal alcohol limit during the Easter long weekend. The former test opener will plead guilty after recording a blood alcohol reading of 0.104. He's due to be sentenced on August 18. Hollywood star Rebel Wilson has won her federal court defamation battle against co-star Charlotte McInnes. A judge dismissing the lawsuit, ruling McInnes failed to prove Wilson's social media posts caused or were likely to cause serious harm to her reputation. There's signs of growing unease among MPs about the Allan government's path to November's state election. The Herald Sun reports senior Labor Minister Anthony Carbines unleashed an extraordinary tirade against Labor's leadership, including Jacinta Allan, delivering a stinging rebuke on Tuesday at the Labor annual caucus retreat in Ballarat. He warned the party leadership was not doing enough to combat the public perception of corruption in the construction industry. But at this morning's media conference, alongside the Premier, Mr. Carbines wouldn't be drawn on the leak.
3: Well, I think you're referring to the caucus conference, and I don't comment on caucus meetings. The Premier has made it clear the government's position on those matters, and I continue to work closely with the Chief Commissioner of Victoria Police to disrupt and dismantle organised crime, and we continue to do that work together.
0: Finance, the All Ordinaries, is up 18 points. One Australian dollar trading at 70.05 US cents.
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0: Melbourne coach Stephen King says they'll fight tooth and nail to keep unrestricted free agent Tom Sparrow at the club. Essendon and Port Adelaide are among the teams interested in the midfielder. King says Sparrow is a heart and soul player.
5: For me, he's the prototype of any midfielder a coach would want. An uncompromising, unconditional two-way runner that now you're starting to see him now really play on instinct and show the footy world what he can do with ball in hand. So he's almost the complete player.
0: Australia's fastest woman, Tori Lewis, has set a new Australian women's 100 metres record after breaking her own national record at a meet in Slovakia. Lewis ran a time of 11.04 seconds. That's the latest news and sport.
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7: Harvey Norman Computers is being renovated, so they're clearing out stock before the hammers start swinging. Keep an eye on the progress and score a deal at Harvey Norman Computers Raglan Parade.
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9: I'm Pat Gordon. Warrnambool City Council will commence a $900,000 roof renewal at the Aquazone facility in late October. Emma Clark reports.
10: 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The indoor pool, gym, change rooms and foyer will temporarily close with memberships frozen for the duration. 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The council expects the upgrades to conclude just before Christmas. Structural improvements have been designed to integrate with any future facility redevelopments dependent on state government funding. Emma Clark, Ace Radio.
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14: Your four-day forecast for the Great South Coast. Cloudy with showers this afternoon. Possible small hail tonight. Winds westerly up to 30 k's through the rest of today. Overnight temps tonight falling to 7 degrees. Tomorrow, cloudy showers, a top of 12. Friday, cloudy showers increasing in 14. For Saturday, cloudy showers, a top of 15.
12: 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LMCT 11658.
14: Currently, it's 12 degrees.

0: Deborah Conway, who has a book called The Book of Life. She recorded the audiobook and she found that kind of tricky.
1: When I got around to recording the audiobook, that was really difficult to read that out aloud because then you're once removed. And it was very powerful, and I did actually find myself engulfed in emotion a number of times while I was reading.
0: Deborah there on the ABC. Andrea Wacott joining you in for Dave Drinkle. It's Better Music Variety 3YBFM, Dexy's Midnight Runners. 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

0: The Flowers here at 3YBFM. Tomorrow night, I got the rounds wrong for AFL, by the way, earlier. It's round 20, not round 19. Adelaide Crows taking on Collingwood at the Adelaide Oval. We'll bring you that match at 6 o'clock with AFL Nation. But if you're a betting kind of person, you might want to know who's in, who's out, who's on the injury list. 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

0: 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Warrnambool Auto Group have handed out a new Nissan Navara Pro. It looks very cool. Tomo's race graphics have done a nice job. If you want to check it out, you can see it on the Premier Speedway Facebook page. October 31, that's next when we get to have dirt flung in our face.
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15: 15 degrees in Melbourne, a shower or two tomorrow, top of 12, it's 4 o'clock. Good afternoon. I'm Jordan Tunbridge. A high-speed police chase across Melbourne's eastern suburbs has come to an end. Mike alerting 3RW listeners to the dangerous incident on Eastlink about 2:30.
16: On Eastlink, buzzed past me at probably 120, 130 k's an hour, weaving through traffic erratically. I think he dived off at Greens Road.
15: Steve calling Jackie Felgate when the highway patrol caught the suspects half an hour ago.
17: Yeah, so the police chase has actually ended on the corner of Hutton Road and Springvale Road, where the Aces driving range is, just near Keysborough Golf Club. There would be probably 15 to 20 police cars, and it looks like they've apprehended the people. And it looks like there is several people in on the ground at the moment.
15: Police have just released a statement confirming four youths have been arrested. It's alleged the car they were travelling in was stolen. Premier

0: Centre Allen is urging the Education Union to keep negotiating to get a deal done for teachers after they rejected the latest pay offer. Tens of thousands of teachers across the state will strike tomorrow. Fight the Crisis spokesperson and member of the Education Union, Lucy Honan, has told Jackie Felgate they also want improved conditions.
1: Don't deal with the kind of crisis levels of burnout. We've got class size blowouts. Some primary schools have classes of up to 29 kids in them. It's just unworkable and our kids are suffering and teachers and education support staff find it untenable.
0: Australian actress Rebel Wilson has described her federal court defamation victory as a substantial win after defeating a lawsuit brought by her co-star. A judge throwing out Charlotte McInnes' claim over social media posts, ruling they caused no serious damage to her reputation. Pauline Hanson is being accused of victim blaming after saying women experiencing abuse in a relationship should leave. The One Nation leader has been asked about domestic violence in response to her interview with far-right figure Tommy Robinson, who has been convicted of assault.
2: It is wrong, but it's also a two-way street. But I'm not saying that it's just men and women can lose their cool as well. Society is under so much pressure than what it used to be, ever has been in the past. And I think today everyone's sitting on a time bomb.
0: Australian researchers have found swimming can significantly reduce disability caused by chronic back pain. A Macquarie University study found an 8-week swimming program guided by a physiotherapist can cut pain and disability by up to 50%. Finance, the All Ordinaries up 21 points, one Australian dollar trading at 70.05 US cents.
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0: Adelaide will be without key defender Mark Keane for tomorrow night's clash against Collingwood in Adelaide. Keane has been ruled out due to illness, with Nick Murray set to replace him. The Crows will announce at least one more change to the side later this evening, with Adelaide forward Darcy Fogarty out through suspension. Coach Matthew Nix wasn't giving too much away.
4: I guess the decisions we've got to make, are we going to go, you know, like for like, or do we go a little smaller ahead of the ball? And it's probably that we go a little smaller, just with conditions, but we'll see how that plays out.
0: Melbourne vice-captain Jack Viney is back training after dealing with back and Achilles injuries all year. D's coach Stephen King was today hesitant to put a timeline on a return for Viney, but hasn't closed the door on a comeback later this season. And a Portuguese soccer club has reportedly made a huge bid to entice rising Socceroos star Nestori Irinkunda. That's the latest news and sport.
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10: Your four-day forecast for the Great South Coast. Cloudy with showers this afternoon. Possible small hail tonight. Winds westerly up to 30 k's through the rest of today. Overnight temps tonight falling to 7 degrees. Tomorrow, cloudy showers, a top of 12. Friday, cloudy showers increasing in 14. For Saturday, cloudy showers, a top of 15.
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10: Currently, it's 14 degrees.

There's only 50 ways to leave your lover? I would have thought there would have been many more. Paul Simon here at 94.5 3YBFM. Andrea Wacott in. This song has Amy Winehouse in it. No wonder it's so good. With Mark Ronson, it's Valerie.

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0: The Morning Rush Rewind back this afternoon from 5. If you miss Sean and Monkey, you can catch them again. Now, if you have a business, maybe you're going to do a Spring is Coming promotion. What a great prize the Warrnambool gift card would be. 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It's brought to you by the Warrnambool City Council, supported by us here at 3YBFM, and you can grab one from the Visitor Information Centre, the Civic Centre, or online.
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0: 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I'm going to go home and cook some fried rice. 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Want to hear it again? Now we're showing it on with... That sounds stupid. The news is next.
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14: 14 degrees in Melbourne, a shower or two tomorrow, top of 12. It's 5 o'clock. Good afternoon, I'm Jordan Tunbridge. A cyber scare is unfolding at Origin Energy with millions of customers on high alert. The company is urgently investigating whether hackers access sensitive customer information. There are unverified claims the hacker accessed customers' names, addresses, contact numbers and dates of birth. Four teenagers have been arrested in a stolen car at Keysborough after a police pursuit. Nine reporter Gillian Lantouris has more.
15: It began a few hours ago in the Keysborough area. Police spotted an allegedly stolen vehicle and they traced it all the way along the Monash as well as the Eastlink, where it allegedly clocked speeds of more than 150 kilometres per hour. Police then gave chase, knowing it is so dangerous for other motorists on the road as these kids in this allegedly stolen car were driving at those speeds. Finally, about an hour later, with the help of the air wing, they were able to trace that vehicle here to waterways on the corner of Springvale Road and Hutton Street. That is when four teenagers were arrested. Now, I understand that the vehicle was actually dumped elsewhere and they've run out to this area. That is where police have made that arrest and cuffed them.
14: Senior Labor Minister Anthony Carbines has refused to talk publicly about his tirade against the party leadership, including Premier Jacinta Allen, saying he does not comment on caucus meetings. The Herald Sun reports

0: reports, he addressed a room of Labor MPs yesterday in Ballarat, saying the party leadership needed to do more to win the public's trust back over the Big Build corruption. Mr. Carbines did not deny he had raised concerns when asked today. Premier Jacinta Allen also tight-lipped on the leak.
1: We're not going to comment on what goes on at our Labor Party caucus conferences. And every time we get together in any room, we talk about our shared values and commitments to remain focused on delivering for working people. We are always having strong, robust discussions about how we drive change.
0: Thousands of current and former Domino's workers could be in line for significant back pay after a federal court victory. A judge found the pizza giant misled franchisees into underpaying staff under outdated agreements. The class action covers employees who worked at Domino's stores between 2013 and 2018. Well, new research has found Australians spend more time driving to and from work than anywhere else in the world. Jemima Clegg from drive.com.au says many commuters spend well over an hour in the car throughout the week.
2: At an hour and 49 minutes on average. This is self-reported, right? And, you know, it's probably a multitude of reasons. Partially, maybe there's not as much access to public transport. Maybe it's just that people do enjoy driving.
0: And France has become the first nation to follow in Australia's footsteps in implementing a social media ban for children. From September, children under 15 will be required to verify their age before creating new accounts. 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
0: Melbourne vice-captain Jack Viney is making a late push to play in the Demons' run towards finals. It comes a week after coach Stephen King conceded he was close to ruling Viney out for the year due to an extended run of injuries. GWS veteran Stephen Canilio says other players will need to step up in the absence of captain Toby Green, who's expected to be sidelined for up to a month with a quad strain.
4: No doubt a huge loss, but yeah, like I said, it's just going to be an opportunity for someone else, and you know, you look ahead of the ball and we've still got some really experienced guys.
0: And that's the latest news and sport.
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7: Sam will make it work. Sam's good at creating the opportunities. But I can see Gunston and King being a really, really damaging threat. I think they'd complement each other. And you know what? Jack Gunston might teach Ben King some other parts of his game that he doesn't actually have right now. And that might also be beneficial for the future, because unfortunately, Jack has to be slowing down at some point.
8: Yeah.
7: That's what Sam would be looking at as much as anything. You know, you've seen him hurt his foot this year, miss 5 weeks. You know, that's what can happen. And the older you get, the more likely that, unfortunately, something may go wrong for you. So I can just see why.
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9: For me, it's about being like, okay, can I get 3 leaders? 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
16: Cloudy tonight with showers and possible small hail. Winds westerly up to 30 k's and overnight temps falling to 7 degrees. Tomorrow, cloudy showers again with possible small hail. Winds west to southwesterly up to 35 k's. Port Fairy heading for 14. Warrnambool, Terang and Mortlake atop of 13. Friday, cloudy showers increasing atop of 14. Saturday, cloudy showers and 15. And for Sunday, partly cloudy showers also heading for top of 15.
8: 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LMCT 11658.
16: Right now, we're currently at 9 degrees.
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18: We had a top five this morning. A very different top five. Words that you can break in half and slot the word bloody in. Right? So we'll give you the top five later. I reckon you'd know what the number one is.

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3: Larry the Cat. Have you heard of Larry the Cat, Sean? Do you know, if I said to you, do you know who Larry the Cat is?
4: At this point, no, but
3: he's
4: maybe...
3: He's famous in the UK. Does that help?
4: At this stage, no.
3: All right, he's famous at he's famous at 10 Downing Street. Does that help?
4: All right, yeah, that's where the PM lives.
3: So Larry the Cat is a constant. He has been at 10 Downing Street. He's sort of like part of the furniture, right, since David Cameron... was the Prime Minister. So David Cameron was the Prime Minister starting back in 2010. He had a good stint, 6 years, because it's been diabolical since then. And since David was there, who introduced Larry the Cat as a, you know, just keep on top of the mice and a bit of a mascot, six Prime Ministers after David Cameron have come along.
4: Yeah, they've had a few.
3: But Larry the Cat has stayed.
4: Oh, I thought you were going to say Larry the Cat's died. No, it's still there. Still alive.
3: Larry the Cat is still there.
4: Oh, I thought David Cameron would have had a right to say, I've been with this cat 6 years, he's coming with me.
3: No. Well, I think David felt that Larry had become so part of 10 Downing Street, he would stay. So he was there through Theresa May, Boris Johnson, Liz Truss, Rishi Sunak. Oh,
4: poor Larry.
3: The fella Starmer recently.
4: Now he's got a new bloke's walked in the door and he goes, oh, not again.
3: Andy Burnham, yeah. I don't think Larry the Cat would give a nick, would he? He'd be just like, oh, whatever. Apparently gets fed really, you can imagine.
4: Oh, yeah, it'd be top notch. It'd be the nice, it'd be the fancy cat food.
3: I haven't seen a picture of Larry, but I'm going to say he's probably on the more fat side.
4: Oh,
3: he's probably a fat cat.
4: Look at you judging.
3: He'd be getting everything. And he's in for a bit of a show because the new guy coming in's got dogs.
4: Oh.
3: Whereas Starmer, the recent Prime Minister, had cats, so Larry was happy with that. But the new guy's got dogs.
4: Jeez, careful, mate. Introducing dogs to cats. Cats are territorial. That cat's been there a long time. I really want to know how this is going to go.
3: Well, Larry has been there. Only learned this morning. 15 years.
4: Larry, on you, Larry. Jeez.
3: How long do cats live?
4: Oh, a friend of mine, they just had a cat pass away and their cat was 19.
3: Okay.
4: Now, that's right up there, but yeah.
3: Right up there. Well, that means Larry is of age then, 15 years.
4: Yeah, 15's a pretty good innings for a cat.
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2: Evan had a haircut last night. Took him out for a haircut, not far actually, just down the road. It's quite handy. A lovely lady that just does them from home. Anyway, oh, yeah. He's in the chair and, you know, the usual chat, how you been and how's school, Emmett, and how's soccer. That was really good. And oh, just Sean, is it a number three or four that we do? I said, oh, I think it's a three. Let's do a three anyway. Number three is fine. And I was chatting away with the hairdresser, having a lovely chat, and Emmett interrupted. And of course, naturally, I went, hey, Emmett, you got to say, excuse me. You know, it was quite bang. I said, what's up, buddy? He goes, Dad, can I get lightning strikes through my hair? And I went, ooh.
3: Lightning bolts, you mean?
2: Oh, what are they called? Yeah, lightning strikes or lightning bolts. The bolts through their hair. A lot of the kids are running with...
3: On the sides.
2: Have you seen them these days?
3: They've been around for a little while, yeah.
2: They run the bolts through their hair.
3: Oh, no, you didn't get the bolts.
2: And I thought, ooh, and he's staring at me through the mirror, if you can imagine him on his little chair. The hairdresser turns around, she's looking at me, what do you think, Sean? And I was like, oh, geez.
3: So and you run with the bolts. It's pretty Larry.
2: They're out there. And I had a moment. It's weird where your brain takes you. When I was a baby, my dad took me for my first haircut and cut off all my curls without telling my mum. Oh. Mum was filthy.
3: She would have hated it.
2: She said she didn't speak to him for a good week. How dare you cut his curls off without talking to me?
3: Well, you kept Emma's nice curls on top. But tell me you didn't get the bolts. I'm not sure I'm on board with the bolts.
2: I'm sitting there, rightio. So I'm thinking, okay, they're both staring at me. Like, oh, I've got to make a decision here. And then she says, oh, they'll be gone in a couple of weeks. And it's like, okay, give him the bolts.
3: He's got the bolts.
2: He's got the bolts. So anyway, we're driving home. I said, Emma, what do you think Mum's going to think of these? He goes, I don't know, Dad. Anyway, he walks up the footpath. Mum meets us at the door and her jaw dropped. Oh, like, oh, my no. God. Look at these. Mm. But it was more so that I did it. She couldn't believe that I did it. She thinks I'm a stickler by the rules.
3: You are a bit of a stickler.
2: She was in shock, but more so the fact that I approved it and I did it. She didn't really care.
3: Okay.
2: That I'd done it.
3: So you're going to school today with the brand.
2: He's rocking the lightning bolts.
3: With the brand new bolts.
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2: All right, now, Barnaby Joyce and Shirley from Euroa, our 83-year-old friend who does our footy tips. What do they have in common? Well, probably nothing. But we have had a bit of fun with Shirley over the journey, Shawnee, with that song by Roxette, The Look, because right at the end of The Look, there's a poignant part of the song where there's a big gap. And we, well, on occasion, we slot Shirley in there. Have a listen. Sneaking that in, don't we?
3: It was one time, actually, we played the proper version and we got a text from one of our listeners said, hold on, where's the Shirley version?
2: Yeah, because we didn't play that one, you're right. So we're thinking after yesterday's furor all over the news, geez, you wouldn't have missed this, Barnaby Joyce yelling at his dog mid-interview. Have a listen.
4: Sit down!
2: And lots of people have done all sorts of things with that. Well, we thought, well, let's go down the Shirley track with Roxette. I don't know, that might be my new favourite one.
3: I don't mind that at all. Lots of songs with gaps that you could do that with.
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2: Today we've been doing a top five, a little bit of a different one today, Mucky, when it comes to a top five.
3: Yeah. Words that you can break in half and slot in the word bloody, top five, because Merv last week on our show was incensed about dogs in pubs. In fact, he said, it drives me in bloody sane.
2: Mm.
3: So we've asked you this morning, what words would you break in half to throw bloody in there? There's been heaps of texts. I mean, we've got the top five. Do you want to hear some of the ones?
2: I was going to say, can we hear just a few that didn't maybe make the top five? I'm curious.
3: Yeah, unbloody real.
2: Oh, it's unbloody real. Yeah.
3: In bloody competent. If something's really good, mag bloody nificent.
2: Yep.
3: This is a good one. Unbloody likely.
2: Yeah, what are the chances? Oh, I'll tell you what the chances are. Unbloody likely.
3: But we'll start at number five, coming in at fifth position on the top five words that you can break in half and put bloody in. Out bloody rageous.
2: Yep.
3: Okay.
2: It really is.
3: Number four, in bloody credible.
2: Oh, yeah.
3: Okay.
2: Should have seen it.
3: Roz is on the phone. Are you there, Roz?
4: Yeah.
3: All right. You're a bit hard to hear, but coming in at number three, what's your word that you can break in half and slot bloody in?
4: Abso-bloody-lutely.
2: Oh, yeah, abso-bloody.
3: Well done.
2: Yeah. Are the Bombers going to lose this week?
3: Abso-bloody-lutely. Now, number two got quite a few votes. Representing this group is Jared. Are you there, Jared?
5: Yes.
3: What's your word?
5: Fan-bloody-tasty.
2: Yeah.
3: But overwhelmingly, Sean, there was a clear winner here. Drum roll, please, because this smashed it. You know, this got nearly, I reckon, 33% of the vote. Deb's on the phone. Deb, what's the top word that you would break in half to put bloody in?
6: Unbloody believable.
3: Oh. There you go. There you
2: Beautiful.
3: Go.
2: Beautiful. Good on you, Deb.
3: Unbloody believable.
2: Oh, whoa. Yeah, we're celebrating with a bit of YMCA. No, we're not. We're celebrating. We're wrapping up with some
3: Unbloody believable that YMCA made it on the show.
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10: Cloudy tonight with showers and possible small hail. Winds westerly up to 30 k's and overnight temps falling to 7 degrees. Tomorrow, cloudy showers again with possible small hail. Winds west to southwesterly up to 35 k's. Port Fairy heading for 14. Warrnambool, Terang and Mortlake a top of 13. Friday, cloudy showers increasing a top of 14. Saturday, cloudy showers and 15. And for Sunday, partly cloudy showers also heading for a top of 15.
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10: Right now, we're currently at 9 degrees.
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14: Hello and welcome along to a Wednesday night edition of Sports Day. Tonight, we've got the heavyweights. Five-time All-Australian and one of my favourite defenders of all time, Jeremy McGovern, is going to kick off the program shortly. And then after 6:30, former AFL CEO Andrew Demetrio is with us to give us his thoughts on many of the contentious issues surrounding the AFL, including what should the commission do with the Greater Western Sydney Giants that he initiated all those years ago. But before Jeremy McGovern joins us, let's see where Ken Hinckley, coach of the Devils, but tonight co-host of Sports Day, sits on Carlton's five-year offer to Swans key forward Joel Amati. They've gone early, the Blues, and I like their boldness. But it's interesting. They're doing it without the appointment of a new coach and a list manager. So who is making the calls at the Blues at the moment? And I just wonder, slightly tongue-in-cheek, whether or not they are going to give back the Swans' three first-rounders. They fleeced out of the club in the swap for Curno 9 months ago. And then, of course, Ken, there was the disappointing news for all Devils fans, and I'm one of those, that one of the best players in the competition, Kangaroo Finn O'Sullivan, has knocked back the equivalent of Tasmania's gross domestic product, almost, to stay a Kangaroo. Ken, welcome to you.
15: Good evening, Jared. How are you?
14: I'm pretty well. Really interesting today that the Blues have gone early and really early in the piece. And it'll be interesting to see exactly where that sits. I was saddened that O'Sullivan is not going to go down to the Devils because he would have been an absolute cracker. But it's not going to be easy to get guys down there. And you knew that from the word go. But he is a fantastic pickup and probably will end up captain of the Kangaroos, I think. But it just, I guess, outlines the challenge that you've got in front of you.

0: No, there's no doubt. I said that in my press conference. Yeah. There'll be a lot of knockbacks, but there'll be plenty that will decide to come along. But yep. you've got to just be prepared to ask questions of everyone. And that's just the way it is. It was a startup club, and I have experienced that, so I do know what that feels like. It's not the end of the world, but it's great to see young Finno Sullivan staying for the Kangaroos if that's the choice he's made. And as you said, I think he's a future leader of the club, and you wouldn't want to lose him. But our opportunity from a Devil's point of view now is to make every concession that we've been granted the best we can possibly do. So that's the questions we have to ask and continue to ask.
1: And what about the Blues going early for Joel Amati? Can he be the number one player out of the goal square?
0: Well, again, their list management strategy and recruitment strategy at the moment, the Blues are they're making some big changes at the moment, and then they've also got an AFL coach to appoint. But I think the key with that is you identify, Josh has been in the seat for a good period of time now, so he would identify and understand what the club would be looking for, as would the other coaches. So it's not just a one-person decision, all that stuff. So it's a good collective decision. And I think Amati, can he be the number one player? I don't know. I think Curnow certainly helped him this year, but he's had big games. He just hasn't consistently done it. But the growth of key forwards, Jared, does come a little bit later. And you've got to back your judgment. And if Carlton think that can happen, I'd say, okay, go for it.
1: He's just lucky he isn't playing in the era where Jeremy McGovern just totally dominated.
0: Oh, no, yeah, no.
1: And the lines are open. You can give us your thoughts on the View Jobs open line. I want you to tell me, folks, your favourite defender since 2000. Your favourite defender over the last 25 years, because my favourite defender, along with Dustin Fletcher, is joining us on the line. Jeremy, welcome to you.
2: Well, thanks for having me, boys. Appreciate it, Jared. It's a high regard for me. I appreciate that, mate.
1: Well, I love the way you came down, just the country bumpkin, a little bit overweight, and you went to work and got yourself fit. You're one of the great interceptors, but what I loved about your game just as much was you're one of the great distributors coming off the half-back line, and very, very difficult to replace. Now, you're a joy to watch, and congratulations on a great career.
2: No, thanks, mate. I appreciate it. It feels like an eternity ago already, but... Yeah, with good times playing out there. I wish I could still be out there, but it was a good career that I ended up forging out from not too much early days. So pretty grateful, mate.
0: Did you ever think you'd be a forward, Jess, yourself, or was it always?
2: Yeah,
0: back?
2: Look, I've reminded Silo most weeks that I'm being wasted down back. Yes. look, I'd sort of was played a lot of forward as a junior and. I was sort of drafted as a forward, so I thought I had those capabilities. But with the structure of our team and having JK and Darling and Quinton Lynch and stuff when I first got there, I was sort of forced to go down back. But I felt I had those capabilities for sure. But ended up sticking most of my time down back.
0: Yeah, look, the reason I ask is I watch your brother now play and going forward and having real impact. And with the way you could mark the ball, I could have easily have seen you play as a key position, well, maybe even a true full forward.
2: Yeah, that would have been nice.
0: Wouldn't have to do any running.
2: That's exactly it. But, it was just the structure of our team and the club at the time. So, I felt like I probably could have, but... I was still happy down back. As long as we were winning most weeks was all
0: worked
2: I was really
0: out.
2: Worried about. Yeah,
0: worked
2: but
0: out pretty well.
2: Yeah, it worked out all right. The old days of the swing man, that was when I first got in, was spoken about a bit. I got swung around a little bit, but those days are sort of gone a little bit now.
0: And what are you currently doing? I mean, you had to leave the game, unfortunately, with concussion, and we're just going to have some conversations as this show goes tonight around concussion. I'd love to see how you feel about that now.
2: I respect it. Big time. Like it's obviously players and well-being and health needs to be at the forefront, of all the decisions, of course. Ideally, if I could have it my way, I'd just keep playing for sure. But,
0: So they definitely stopped you from playing. You would have just kept playing.
2: Yeah. I would have kept playing for sure. But, their advice was to stop and not keep going, which, as a player and dad and father now, you've got to take that into consideration, and selfishly, if I had it all my way, I'd of course would keep playing, but it's not about that, it's about the future, my future, and long-term health, and obviously there's plenty of media around it at the moment, I'm sort of part of that now.
0: I'm glad. I'm actually glad that you did make the decision for your health and your family and all those things, because life's, there's a lot to live still. Tell us, I'll take you off those types of subjects. Tell us where you see the West Coast at now with a big game coming up this week.
2: Yeah, it is a big game. I've actually been pretty impressed with the boys this year. They've shown some great signs. Obviously, wins and loss tally probably doesn't look as healthy as what we'd like for sure, but I think the progression of the group and the way that they're playing now is a lot more competitive, and you can sort of see the direction they're going. So it's been a lot better viewing, and I think as a fan now, as I am, you can sort of see the direction and the direction, the way we want to play, which is really, really good. And hopefully the boys can snag a couple more wins back end of the year, and be good to knock Dockers off this weekend and, put a little bump in their road, I guess.
0: Did you hear the commentary around scalp? Did you hear that from Minnie? We'd love to take scalp and JL's little return serve. You didn't hear all that?
2: No, I haven't heard it yet, no.
0: You better get to the game, mate. I reckon there's going to be a little bit of fun in the start of the game. I've got a feeling they both coaches are ready for it. I mean, that's the derby, isn't it? It's like the showdown over here. You do find a little bit of extra energy, spite, anger, don't you?
2: Yeah. Oh, definitely. Yeah, there's always a little bit more in it for sure. And, both teams are sort of at different ends of the ladder, which actually makes it more interesting at times. Frey, I've got the back end of the year they're worrying about. West Coast probably not as much, but I think a bit of spite in the game like that, and West Coast really trying to get up for it, would make it a lot more interesting.
1: Jezza, when the derby started, there were actually genuine punches thrown game, whereas now it's more just push and shove. But each and every derby, Fox Footy rolls out the same vision of Phil Reed, who's a great mate of mine and one of the best big wave surfers in this country. But it's his highlight. He's just punching on with a couple of the Freo guys. The vision doesn't change, but it's a brilliant setup to what's a fantastic rivalry.
2: Yeah, it is. It's a great rivalry, and something just for the WA community as a whole, and sort of our day, I guess, over here in WA. But it's definitely not like it used to be, for sure. There's not even close to that at the moment. So the game's changed a fair bit over those years, but. It's good for the WA community, and everyone gets their bragging rights on Monday. Come Monday morning.
1: Can I ask you about the early days under Simo? Because it was early days for you, and it was obviously early days for him. But he came along with a plan, and I laugh with him now because he abused me many years ago, and I was on the couch because we highlighted what we termed the Weagle's web, which was a really different way of defending. And now he's doing exactly the same. He's unravelling everybody else's strategies. But when he came in with his spatial defence, how long did it take for you guys to get your head around it?
2: Look, to be honest, I think he sort of was trialling it as well. We lost, like, proper key defenders who were more shut-down defenders. We lost, like, Darren Glass retired, and then Aaron McKenzie and Mitch Brown were sort of just one-on-one to our defenders.
1: Yep.
2: We lost those three in the space of 10 to 12 months, so that's when the opportunity for myself to go down back, and Will Schofield was a sort of winger, half-forward sort of type. They moved him down back as well, and it probably wasn't my personal strength and the type of players we had down there. Shannon Hearn was always a good one-on-one defender, but he read the ball really well. And Brad Shepherd come down, Sherrod Willingham. So it sort of suited us the way we played it, and then I think it was a lot of trial and error, to be honest. I think Simo didn't quite know how it was going to work, but he sort of backed us in to do it our way. And back then it was a little bit easier to defend him with playing at Subiaco, and also there was no stand rule. Yeah. So that actually helped a lot, defending, and you could zone a bit more and play the most dangerous. It was my natural game anyway, as I was sort of a ball player. So everything for me was relative to where the ball was. And then we just worked together around it, and then the team sort of bought in. And the thing we liked about it is that when we intercepted the ball, we weren't on a player, if that made sense. We were actually half in between everyone, so we could actually move the ball fast. Yep. Where normally when you're winning in a one-on-one contest, the player's right there. Mm. So someone's on the mark, and you can't really get the ball moving as quick as you'd like. So as much as a defensive thing, it was actually more offensive as well.
0: It's a great description, because that's exactly what it is, isn't it? It's about getting offside at the right time to intercept the ball, to take the ball back in an aggressive model. And we were only talking about it last night. I think we were talking about your intercept mark and the play in the grand final that just took the ball straight back down the ground. Who'd you kick that ball to? Was it Vardy?
2: Yeah, Vards, yep.
0: The big fella who's coaching Western Victoria, I think, still. It's maybe still down there. I've got a couple for you now that you can reflect on and also produce some comparison here for me. How big is Harley? How big is Harley in WA compared to Nick Nat?
2: Oh, Nick was pretty big, but like I firmly believe Harley's a lot bigger. I think it's
0: really
2: just purely the landscape of today's society. I think and you know the hype around him being the number one pick and come. Yeah, he's the West Australians didn't help him with putting him on the back page for 100-odd days or whatever they did. But, he's a big deal over here, and especially with the circumstances the club's in.
0: Yes, I think that's true.
2: With it, there's not a heap we're really celebrating at the moment, but, you know, picking up Harley and Dersmer and these guys gives the club a lot of hope. But he's a big dog over here. He's still got a little bit to pass, Cuzzy, though, I reckon.
0: Yeah, he's got a bit to pass, surely. I mean, he's got to be a part of a big team too if he's going to be the biggest and baddest man in town, surely.
2: Yeah, I think he's definitely well known now, but I think hopefully with a long career at West Coast and a lot more success, he can overtake those other two. But I think they're on field stuff.
0: Predict the future. Will he go past Cuz?
2: I think he's got the potential to, for sure.
0: That's exciting.
2: I think for sure. Yeah, it is. It is really exciting. I think different generations, obviously, but I think the type of player he can be, because he was obviously unbelievable and very, very hard to beat. But he's got a long way to go for that. But I think just the way Harley plays is a little bit different as well. It brings a lot more excitement just off the ball, even.
0: Yeah, good work. My final question for you, this is a bit more of a personal one. My final question, who's the next Jeremy McGovern in that current team?
2: I've always had big raps on him and he's starting to play some good footy at the moment. I like Rhett Bazzo.
0: Really? Yeah, good.
2: Yeah, he hasn't had a lot of opportunity, which I think everyone sort of overlooked. When he first got the club, his body positioning and the way he reads the ball was elite. And he has had a good run at it. And I think he's starting to string some really good games together now. And hopefully he's building some confidence. But yeah, I think he reads the ball really well. He's got himself some good positions in the set mark, but he's going with the fists at the moment. But yeah, I think Rhett Bazzo has a lot of potential for sure.
1: And Fremantle, they've taken a slow build, a really methodical build, played finals a few years ago, missed out for a couple of years, played again last year, had a disappointing loss. But gee, they are in a hell of a position right now.
2: Oof. Yeah, they look unbelievable, to be honest. And it's as much as there's a bit of hatred across the road. It's actually been good to admire from afar to see their build and the way that they've gone about it over the last few years.
0: Jeremy, don't tell me you're hoping for them.
1: I think that was a public declaration.
0: Jeremy,
2: no, look, I'm admiring what they've done, but I hope they fail miserably.
0: That's better.
2: It's been admirable to see what they're doing and how they built it over the last few years and built their list and back their coach in and new captain, all that sort of jazz. I think it's been admirable to watch, but yeah, hopefully they can fail miserably at the back end of the year.
1: If you're an assistant coach and you had a charge like Bazzo, what's the secret sauce from your game?
2: I think belief's a big thing, like trying to get that out of a player to believe that they can play, especially in this climate with all the pressures that footy brings and coaches and off field and everything else. I think just trying to build belief in the individual as much as you can, and then from there, it's funny what players can do. When I was fortunate, Simo gave me belief straight away. He sort of kept backing me in, even though I was stuffed up a few times here and there. He just always sort of saw something in me that helped me just develop, made me want to get better each week, and then wanted me to be honest with how I was going. And I feel that's what makes a good coach, is trying to bring that out in players. I'd be trying to just try and instill as much belief and confidence in a player as possible. And then from there, hopefully that builds into their training, the way that they prepare, the way that you play the game, the way you view the game, which then that's over to the individual.
1: And how do you take in the game these days? Are you a fanatic, or are you just you take a bypassing interest? Are you a major TV watcher?
2: No, not really. If it's on at the pub at the moment, I'll have a look. I don't watch it avidly, but yeah, my young fella's into it big time. So yeah, when it's on at home, I'll keep an eye on it. But it depends on the game as well. Some of the viewing's hard to view the game at the moment. It's definitely a lot different, and it's hard to get your head around some games. But
1: which bit do you dislike?
2: I just like there's no stability in the game. Personally, there's rule changes weekly, it feels like, at the moment. And probably skill level as well. At times, you're looking at the game, it's so hard because of the demands that the players have to go through, the athletic profiles that everyone needs to have these days, makes it very hard for players to just purely focus on skill.
1: Yep.
2: That would be my two bigger ones is the skill level of the game and then also just the amount of rule changes left, right, and centre. It feels like the game can't settle and coaches and players can't develop the game with new ideas because rule changes and everything are coming every 2 minutes that no one has time to think about new structures or new styles or ways of playing. It's very vanilla. Most teams try and do the exact same thing, and whoever can run harder and win the contest wins the game normally.
1: Interesting observations, Jeremy. You're a five-time All-Australian. You're a great of the game. But forevermore, even this time in 100 years, you're going to be remembered for this.
3: Kicks inside 50. McGovern, what a player.
4: What a mark, Bruce. What a mark. And he goes to Vardy straight away. They need to keep going quickly. 2:29 remaining. Ryan with a big mark. Flying Ryan. What about that? He plays on. Ball to Sheets. Too long. Maynard can't get there. Sheets, did he play on? Did he take a step?
5: A clever shepherd from Rioli.
6: Well, that's the question. Was Maynard blocked out of that one?
5: Was.
4: If he kicks the goal, I think West Coast can win the grand final. 2 minutes and just under. Massive. Sheed from the boundary. Needs to be in perfect. He is. He's got the most impossible goal.
1: If you had to pluck 60 seconds of any game to encapsulate some of the greatness of our game, Ken, I reckon that just about had the lot, had an intercept mark. It had skill level at the highest end, hitting that target to Vardy. It had a controversial umpiring decision, and then it had an amazing finish. It was a great passage.
0: How do you feel, Jules? Yeah. Listen to it again. Do you listen to that every day? I'd have to listen to it every day, I reckon.
2: No, I'm not an everyday man. I've never actually watched the grand final back yet. I still haven't sat down and watched it. I've got too good of memories of it, but I'd see that play a little bit, which is
0: a little bit.
2: You have to play a little bit, which has been, I'm very grateful for it, but grand finals and moments, that was a good moment that gets glorified, but there's just so much more to it.
0: Yeah.
2: So at the same time, you sort of feel bad that all these other great moments that happen throughout the day of the year and everything else get overshone by that, but I'm not going to complain.
0: Don't feel bad, mate. Don't feel bad. I've chased it my whole life and I'm still chasing, so don't feel bad. That moment is something you should just, for every second of your life almost, you should just remember it and be so proud.
2: Mate, I am for sure. And I will be going forward for the rest of my life, which I'm very, very fortunate about. And yeah, can't complain with it, that's for sure.
1: Well, let me say goodbye by reading you out a bit of the company that you are in. And by the way, the first text is, take it to the bank. Ken Oath will absolutely be contacting McGovern for Tassie coaching. Very impressive. Scarlett, Pavlich, McGovern, Stewart, no order. Matty Scarlett and McGovern. Matty Scarlett's getting a lot of mentions down from Geelong. Stewart's getting another one. Presta Giacomo, Harris Andrews, Alex Rance, don't forget him. And the list goes on and on. But without question, Jezza, you are one of the great modern defenders. Thanks for your time tonight. And enjoy what's going to be another great match over the weekend.
2: No, thanks, boys. Appreciate it.
0: Go
2: on, Jess. And all the best, Ken. Congrats, mate, on the new role, mate. I wish you all the best over there.
0: Good man. Thank you.
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7: 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Good evening, Ken. 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So three changes at Adelaide. Finbar Maley, Tex Walker and Nick Murray come into the side. Darcy Fogarty has been suspended. Braden Cook has been managed. Mark Keane is out with illness. Collingwood, they are bringing back in Jeremy Howe. Sam Swadling has been omitted. Those teams, all thanks to Ream. 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What do you make of those changes, Kenny?
0: Yeah, they're interesting from the Crows. I mean, the two talls, you understand them, but they've brought three talls in. That's really interesting. Cook's been really good, and to manage him.
1: Really good, yeah.
0: Yeah, to manage him is a, you know, it's not a massive decision as far as the scheme of the season, but they've obviously got some reasons. But the three talls coming in, wet weather, I think we heard, I had a look at my calendar and I've gone, well, what's the weather going to be like on Thursday, Jared? So I opened her up.
1: Yeah.
0: Bit of rain.
1: Yeah, a little bit of rain. Yeah, a bit of rain,
0: and that worries me that there's going to be a little bit of rain with the three tools. But Howe in was a great in for the Pies, but Fogarty, I think he's been in really good form. Keane only just back in the team. Yep. He's out, illness. So.
1: Well, one of the tools, Nick Murray, is clearly going to, well, not clearly, but I suspect he's going to go to defence because Mark Keane is out, and that's another big
0: one. Yeah, no, that's Murray. He's going down back, but then they're going to have, you know, Tex Maley's
1: and Finbar.
0: Maley's a sort of tall forward chop out ruck.
1: Yeah. Interesting times with the wet weather, and they're going actually taller over at the Crows. We're going to take a break, but after this, former AFL heavyweight CEO Andrew Dimitro is going to go head to head with Ken Hinckley. 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
21: Yes, indeed you are. And our next guest is one of the most influential people that has reigned in the game, one of the most influential people in the modern game. His tenure, Ken, is described as transformative. He expanded the club scene to 18 clubs, including the Gold Coast and Greater Western Sydney. Got record broadcast deals, which are again in the news. Massive financial growth. And a lot more. He's a huge advocate for the women's game. He joins us on the line, this time as the dad of a young aspiring footballer in Sasha. Welcome to you, Andrew.
0: Good evening, Jared. Good evening, Ken.
21: It's an interesting time for the game. How do you see the game and where it's positioned at this stage?
0: I think the football this year has been pretty amazing and competitive and interesting. And as it turns out, the wild card round has become very popular and created a lot of interest at the end part of the season. And I think if you're in AFL house and you're at club level, you'd be pretty pleased with how the season's going, notwithstanding that there's obviously some setbacks from time to time. But football-wise, I think it's been great shape.
1: Evening, Andrew. Your thoughts on the expansion of the competition, but then the fixture? How do you think the fixture can be worked and fixed? Have you had a look at the options A, B and C and D? I mean, I'm not sure what you think of them all.
0: Well, firstly, Ken, congratulations on your appointment. It's fantastic for Tasmania and you'll do a wonderful job and you're the right man at the right time. And I know you're very proud of your appointment, but it's fantastic for the competition to see a 19th licence being introduced. And I think the fixture will be interesting. I have seen the proposals. I think two or three of them have been ruled out already. I've had some queries about the fixture this year because I'm not sure about doubleheaders on Friday nights. I know there's some justification in AFL House for them, but there's some strange fixturing games this year. On, you know, Sunday's become a not to watch sort of games and lesser games, and but I think it's compounded by the 5-day breaks, the Thursday nights, which have become very prevalent. But they'll have to do a lot of work to get the fixture right when Tasmania comes into the competition, and I'm sure they will.
1: Yeah. So now help me. You did mention I've just got a new job, so I'm going to lean into your experience. What advice would you give me around you, having been involved with the Gold Coast and the Giants? What's the critical factors of getting a start-up club going in the right direction very early?
0: Well, that's a great question because when we introduced the Gold Coast Suns, of which you were a part of, and the Giants, it was a great learning experience for our team because for many years we took for granted how difficult it was at Clubland, and once we started putting together two clubs and you had to put the board in place and the administration and membership managers and CEOs, and then you had to do the football department and the coaching staff and the phys ed staff and the sports science. It's all very challenging, but I think at the end of the day, if you get the right people in place, Ken, and I'm sure you will, having heard some of your press conference, get the right people in place and people that have learnt from at least the experience of the Gold Coast Suns and Giants, I think you'll be in good shape. But I think getting the right people in those roles, of which there are many to fill, is going to be the key to the success of the club.
1: Yeah, clearly I have some thoughts on that and I couldn't agree more with you. The concessions, I mean, the AFL created the concessions a long time back now for both Gold Coast and for GWS. It's been told me that the reason the concessions are strong this time is so we can absolutely get them right from day one and make sure we don't need to go back to the AFL. Do you think that's a good policy?
0: I do. I think every club that's voted for an introduction of a new licence wants the team to be competitive. There's no point. I think ideally you'd like the team to finish in the middle of the table. There's no point in introducing a new licence and getting belted every week, which happened to the Giants, who took a pathway of grooming young players and developing them over a period of time. But I think one of the key learnings is get a competitive outfit on the park, introduce concessions that can, one, give you the opportunity to recruit some fairly good talent, use draft picks to trade in some more senior experienced players who can help mentor younger players. I think they nailed it this time with the concessions. I think they've been very, very carefully thought through. I think they'll work.
21: Your tenure finished in 2014, Andrew. Are you disappointed how the game has wasted an opportunity up at Greater Western Sydney to develop the game, get into the schools, etc., to the point where we're almost at start again time?
0: Look, firstly, I've always said, Jared, if you go to any interview I've ever done, I've always said that the GWS Giants has the potential to be a very large club in a great catchment area, but it'll be a 20 to 30 year generational introduction to this club. And I think in fairness, we had a pretty free rein and a free hit when we first started and created a lot of interest and, as you said, got into schools and got into the community. And then a couple of things happened. I think there was probably an underinvestment at AFL House, but more importantly and significantly, I think the NRL got its act together and wasn't going to let the AFL steal its patch. And full credit to Peter Volandis and Andrew Abdo. They really went after the AFL in that area. It wasn't a coincidence that Penrith won four premierships in a row. A stadium was built in Parramatta. They really made it difficult for the AFL, as they should. But it's now time to reinvest in development offices, reinvest in the game, reinvest in marketing, and really supercharge the investment in Western Sydney to make sure that they have every opportunity to succeed.
21: Do you think there's a genuine chance we can rebuild it, or are you concerned that perhaps the opportunity was lost pre-Volandis and Volandis accessing state money to build a fortress in the West?
0: No, I don't think it's lost. I'm never a believer that opportunities can't be resurrected. I mean, the AFL is a very healthy financial state. And with careful planning and the right people in place, they can get it right and invest in the right places and create a lot of interest in that community. And it won't be easy. I mean, they've done it in Canberra.
21: Yep.
0: They're a successful football team on the field, notwithstanding they've had a couple of setbacks this year with injuries. They're just going to get the next piece right, Jared. And I know you're passionate about it, as you should be. But, I mean, the Sydney Swans, in fairness, they had some difficult days in the early days and people doubted they could succeed, and they are a fantastic football club in the Harbour City now.
21: Yeah, accept that, but I'm still worried about the bums on seats, and you and I have discussed this a hell of a lot. The recommendations from some is to move the Giants to the SCG. I think that would expose it even more to some degree, but one of the issues they're talking about right now is changing the name. Now, I'm not sure what that does. Are you a proponent of changing the name?
0: Well, having been involved in the strategy of the club, I'm not. There must be some seriously good rationale for looking at changing the name. The fact is that it's stuck the name now. I mean, people don't even call it Greater Western Sydney Giants. They just call it GWS. Mm. It's bizarre. So it's got a name of its own. You just don't hear people saying Greater Western Sydney, but I'm not sure. I haven't been involved in any discussions. I don't know why they're thinking of changing the name. I think the Western Sydney area is a great catchment area with a very large population, with a very diverse population, and it's a great catchment area for AFL football and other sports. They can all coexist, but it needs an investment and it needs some strategic planning.
21: Do you think, I mean, I get a lot of emails from people up in the west of Sydney, and many of them have the same thread of criticism, and that is that no one lives in the west of Sydney. It's not a Western Sydney team. Do you think that the administration, for instance, should live in the west of Sydney?
0: Well, I don't know the habitation facts of where people live. I'm sure some staff live there. But I think it's helpful. I mean, you couldn't be a politician and not live in your electorate. But I think that would be a helpful aspect of understanding the market and the community. But I mean, they have. Look, I've met a lot of the key sponsors and the key supporters of Greater West of Sydney Club, And a lot of them do live in the area, and they are supporters of what the club's trying to achieve and how it's trying to penetrate that area. So they have managed to infiltrate in some aspects, but they need to do a lot more.
1: Andrew, I'll take you back a little bit now. I'll take you away from GWS or the Greater Western Sydney. I'm with you. GWS is all I know, the Mass now. So I go, that's where they're. I'll take you to the ARC now and give me your thoughts and views around the way that technology is being used in the game today.
0: Well, Ken, this is where I get to say I didn't introduce the ARC. It was
1: that's why I asked you the question.
0: look, I think the objectives of the ARC are correct. And I think what it's trying to achieve is the correct thing. If technology can actually minimise and remove blatant errors, then that's a good thing for the game. Unfortunately, it's had a few hiccups and it's overstepped the mark from time to time and got things wrong. And the technology is probably not where it needs to be. I'm sort of in the Greg Swan camp of reducing the reliance on the ARC and trying to minimise the disruption of the game.
1: Yeah, I couldn't agree more. I mean, some of the things that they do and get right or wrong at different times, and vision and clarity of the ARC, it just seems to have made it a bit more of a mess than it was meant to do, I think, from my point of view. The other one I want to ask you about. Yeah, go.
0: I think what it's done also is it's had less reliance on the goal umpires, who 99% of the time get it right, Ken.
1: Yes.
0: And it's forced them to doubt some of their decision-making. And I think over time they normally nail it.
1: Yeah, they would. But as you said, I'm mistakes are okay. I mean, we can live with mistakes. But it's the problem we have is sometimes is the amount of vision that we get to show back to the fans. We just need to move on. The other question I've got for you then, you talked about some of the rules and stuff. So the changes of the rules, what's your thoughts around on the go changes and adjustments to the rules, which Swanee's been pretty good at and pretty big on? Do you think that's the way to go, or do you think put the rule in, let it play out, see the mistakes happen and don't interfere until you get a chance? And the second part of that, what about a rules committee? What are your thoughts?
0: Well, look, I oversaw the Laws of the Game Committee, and I found it to be a fantastic vehicle with some very responsible people who had the game at heart that made some very sensible decisions. And one of the key mantras of the Laws of the Games Committee was that we introduced rules and trialled them, and they, once they came into the year, they wouldn't be changed until the end of the next season. And I think whilst rule changes are essential, particularly from a health perspective and safety perspective, I'm not a fan of changing rules in season or changing them until the end of the season. So I think Swanee's intentions are right, but it's hard on umpires, it's hard on coaches, it's hard on players when you're changing rules in mid-season, I would have thought.
1: Yeah, I couldn't agree. Again, couldn't agree more with you, because it does. It interferes with all the planning that goes on and all the things that you try to get right. And the start of your footy season is around preparation to give you the best chance to win in season. It makes it really hard if they make a significant change to the rules. And what we used to find early days was some of the late rule changes that were not coming in and being introduced until February. And you've had a whole pre-season of training. I just think there's some room to move, and hopefully we're in that progress pot.
0: And I think you'd know better than I would, but it probably affects your drafting of players. If you knew a rule was coming in and, the changes mid-season, you've picked a player, a certain aspect of the player you wanted to coach in a particular way, it must be challenging for coaches, I would imagine.
21: Andrew, last night we focused a little bit on the development and the lack of education for young players coming through to be proficient on both sides of the body. One of the texts, and we got many, many texts supporting that point of view, one of the texts said, if you produce a one-sided footballer, be it girl or boy, it's bad parenting. Now, you've got a son in the system. Are you a good or a bad parent?
1: Great question.
0: You have to ask him, but I think to answer your question, Jared, when I played, and Ken and I were in the same era,
21: yep.
0: it was mandatory to be play on both sides of your body. And I would have thought you're just going to roll out a tape of Darren Jarman or even Hayden Young today to see how beautiful it is to see players who can kick both sides of their bodies and be natural on both sides of their body. And I do see a lot of younger players coming through the system who are one-sided, and I'm not quite sure what methodology or what the rationale is for that, but just get Darren Jarman on video clips and show him and see how important it is to be on both sides of the body. I think he won a grand final on his left foot.
21: He may well have done. Would you be surprised if the AFL development program is actually encouraging kids to be one-sided?
0: Well, I'm not close enough to what the development officers are saying at the moment, but I'd be surprised if that was the case. Because it doesn't make any sense. I mean, it's not that difficult to train players to be both-sided. You just got to... Too with pre-season training, I would have thought that everyone should be doing it, but... Hey, what would I know, Jared?
21: Well, I asked the same question myself, but we get you on anyway a couple of times the year to get your wisdom. And as always, you've been very generous with your time. As you leave us, who's going to win it?
0: Well, I've been on Brisbane's bandwagon all year, and I can see the Brisbane Fremantle Grand Final, and the test will be whether Fremantle can beat Brisbane at the MCG. And they might give it a good fist. It'd be great to see a team that hasn't won a flag win this year in Fremantle, but yep. I wouldn't be surprised if Brisbane go three-peat.
21: We're running out of time. Would you like Sasha to be a kangaroo or a hawk?
0: He likes the kangaroos, Jared.
21: Thank you, Andrew. We've got to go. Appreciate your time.
0: Thank you.
1: Good on you, Andrew.
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21: Yes, indeed you are. And after seven, we're going to go straight across to Adelaide to talk to David Wilde about the big game coming up between the Crows and the Pies. It has got final-esque type ramifications. But before that, let's hear from Coxie on the ins and the outs.
12: Yeah, so just repeating that news that came through about half an hour ago. For the Adelaide Crows, they're going to welcome back Nick Murray, Taylor Walker and Finbar Maley into their side tomorrow night, replacing Mark Keane, who is out with illness, Braden Cook, who has been managed, and Darcy Fogarty out with that suspension that we're aware of. While for the Pies, Jeremy Howe will return. Sam Swadling has been omitted for him. So they are the teams as they'll be selected heading towards the Adelaide Oval tomorrow night.
21: Okay, Ken, give us your world-famous tip.
1: Yeah, Crows at home and a tight one, which they always have.
21: Crows at home, it's hard to go past the Crows. But the ins for Collingwood, particularly Jeremy Howe, is an absolute big one. Time for a break. Don't forget, after this, we're going straight across to Adelaide to talk to one of the more outstanding broadcasters at SEN.
1: Looking forward to that, Jerry.
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8: Cloudy tonight with showers and possible small hail. Winds westerly up to 30 k's and overnight temps falling to 7 degrees. Tomorrow, cloudy showers again with possible small hail. Winds west to southwesterly up to 35 k's. Port Fairy heading for 14. Warrnambool, Terang and Mortlake a top of 13. Friday, cloudy showers increasing a top of 14. Saturday, cloudy showers and 15. And for Sunday, partly cloudy showers also heading for a top of 15.
9: The Cherry Tiggo 7 Super High. Hybrid. You'll love it as much as we do. 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
8: Right now, it's 8 degrees.
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12: Welcome back to Sports Day. The good oil for Cobram Estate. Cobram Estate, Australia's most awarded extra virgin olive oil. And the good oil in the second hour comes from SEN broadcaster and a great AFL player in his own right over in South Australia, David Wilde. And he joins us on the line to talk about a great game tomorrow night at Adelaide Oval between the Pies and the Crows. Wilds, welcome to you.
13: Yeah, good day, boys. It is a massive game, and I've been bullish on Adelaide for a while up until Port Adelaide got them a couple of weeks ago, but I think the Ducks are lining up. Collingwood always an issue, though. If it wasn't, Collingwood would be really confident. But I do think if Adelaide get over Collingwood, they've only got one more tough game to go, and they could be pushing for a top four spot. And most of the men on deck, I know a couple are out. Mark Keane's are laid out and Darcy Fogarty, but most of their players are back, and their list looks really good. Chad Corns did his best Crows side last night. Yeah. He's leaving the likes of, you know, coming out and Pedler, Zach Taylor, Murray Butts. There's quite a few on the bench, Riley O'Brien. So they've got good depth.
14: Yeah, they certainly have, David. I mean, I was a bit like you a few weeks back when Port beat them in the showdown. I thought, oh, I've got too many question marks on them. But I've seen them the last couple of weeks, and I've seen them last week in Sydney. Do you think their game style and their defensive pressure is the type of football that will stand up in September this year? Because I think it's a similar game style.
13: I think you're right. They've only conceded 70 points over their last eight games, which is incredible. Their pressure is always through the roof. And I looked at the last year's finals. They fell short badly in both finals, but there were reasons. Most of the guys haven't played a final. They didn't have Isaac Rankin. I reckon that put a massive dampener on the Crows over that finals period. Rochelle came back after 10 weeks and had no impact. And Michael Annie had been out for four or five. So I think this year with a better list and that experience, and there's no excuses this year. Maybe there were after last year, but Adelaide have to win a final this year. But I think it starts tomorrow, and they have to beat Collingwood, and then they can, you know, really push for that top four.
14: And you expect tomorrow night, I would imagine you expect it to be another close game. I think the Pies, other than this year, had the wood on them in close finishes.
13: They have, but most of the games have been decided by less than a goal. The final was 24 points. Adelaide got them at the MCG in their first game this year by 14, but Collingwood haven't belted Adelaide for a long while. They always come down to the last, you know, few kicks of the game, and that's what I admire so much about Collingwood. Whether they're up or down, you know you're in for a game, and they'll come here quiet. We spoke with Dan Houston last night. They're quietly confident. They like playing Adelaide Oval. In fact, I think they've got the best record out of Port Adelaide and Adelaide. They've won their last

0: amazing.
1: At the Adelaide Oval.
2: Yeah, they're going okay over here then. And Dan would be happy to be coming back, I'd imagine. That'd be no issue. But a couple of things that we need to talk about that are clearly going to be on the agenda in this game tomorrow night. How does Isaac Rankin go and behave? And how do the Collingwood people go and act towards Isaac Rankin?
1: Yeah, I think they'll treat him like any other player. But I felt, Ken, earlier in the year, Isaac Rankin was playing too nice. He's a wonderful footballer and he plays best when he's agitated a little bit of aggro. And after that, what he did last year with his comments, I think he came back almost the perfect human being too nice. And it showed on his game. He's way too unselfish. He's best when he kicks shots for goal and this and that. And I reckon just lately, he's getting a little bit of that. We saw the big tackle on Heaney last week and doing the hard stuff. So I think he's back to his best, Isaac.
0: What about Big Thrill Seeker?
1: The Thrill Seeker?
0: Where's he at? Is he nearing his best or is he well under? I mean, I thought his game last week was very, very promising.
1: Yeah, you're talking about Riley Philthorpe. Yeah. Yeah, the Thrill Seeker. I haven't heard that one. But he's had a bad back for a lot of the year, Jared, and I think his back's okay now and he's getting a bit of confidence. He's dropping a lot of marks throughout the year.
0: Yep.
1: He kicked 60 goals last year and he's nowhere near that output this year. But once again, I think he's slowly getting better too, though. Yeah. Rochelle's been playing well. Rankin's been playing well. Cook on the wing's been outstanding. And Berry,
2: Berry's great.
1: Last week.
2: The other thing, Wheels, that we've seen last week, we've seen Rankin with the big tackle. We've seen him in the last couple of weeks just play predominantly midfield and getting 30s. I mean, and they're a different 30 to what Isaac got last week. They're in and under 30 and, you know, and getting the ball to the outside, which has been a real, you know, it's not been an absolute strength. He's been more of a finisher, but I think it's really helped the Crows. And the other problem I see for the Crows tomorrow night, and because I thought his form last week, Fogarty, was to get him over the line. I mean, that goal he kicked on the junction of the 50 to put them in front, I think it was in the last quarter, was enormous. He's probably been their best and the best looking key forward out of the three of the regular forwards. Do you think they'll miss him a lot or do you think they've got a good replacement?
1: Oh, they'll probably miss him, Ken, but it's going to be quite slippery, I believe. A bit of rain tomorrow and Taylor Walker's a fair replacement. But you're right, he's found some form. And to be honest, I thought three games to what he did was a little harsh. We've seen some other actions.
2: Hey, hang on a sec. But you don't like concussion, do you?
1: No, I don't, and we'll get on that. But it wasn't a malicious intent. I think Cunningham went down a little bit.
2: Wheels,
1: I would have given him a game,
2: Wheels,
1: maybe two, but three's a lot.
2: David. Was it a swinging arm in a tackle?
1: Yeah, he did swing his arm and he tried to tackle
2: pretty,
1: him.
2: Pretty ferociously. And I like him. I love him as a player, Fog. And I said straight away, I'd done the game in Sydney with Toby Green, and I said straight away, he's in trouble and in decent trouble, I thought.
1: Yeah, I don't mind one or two. I'm not saying he doesn't, but three's a big impost on a player, and he's a fair player too, Ken. He doesn't go out there and do that every week. Either it was a poorly attempted tackle. And a little guy, Cunningham's not a big guy. If it was a bigger guy, would have probably got him in the chest. But
2: we can differ. But if you're a big, strong guy coming at someone, you want to be just a little bit careful with how much that arm swings because the risk. I think every player knows, not just Fogg. I mean, every player knows that with an aggressive approach and a swinging high arm and you get it wrong, there's not many people that get away with less than three, I don't think.
1: Yeah, particularly with the concussion and going out of the game. That's what had he got up and not been hurt, I think it may have been different.
2: I'm sorry, go, Jared.
0: So, Wilds, speaking of concussion, you came off the long run a bit last night over in your program with Chad Corns. Speaking
1: well, you
0: about,
1: told me to become a bit more assertive, Jared, than I was.
0: Speaking
1: I've been there for a couple of days. But
0: well, tell us what your thoughts are.
1: Well, as we know, you can't. All the insurance guys are running for cover. They don't want to cover AFL footy for head injuries and concussion because it's going to cost them millions and millions of dollars. Now, my thoughts are you can still get a big pot of gold and the players are coming out of the woodwork. You know, some players certainly deserve it. Others are being almost coerced into coming on the gravy train and when they haven't realised they've had concussion. But that's another point. But what I'm saying is let's say the players put 5% of their wage away into a pot for future concussions, head knocks, people down the track when they've retired, when they get to 60 or whatever, and the AFL match that. That would soon add up to millions and millions of dollars given the salary cap now. Let's face it, the players' wages have doubled over the last 10 years.
2: That'd be about $10 million, I reckon, a year now, Wills, if the players put in five and then the AFL matched it, it becomes 20.
1: Yeah, so there's 20 which will build. They can invest that money. Every player probably insures their car, they insure the house. They don't want to insure their brain, but they want to put their hand out when something goes wrong. And if insurance companies won't protect them or protect them down the track, they're earning enough money to put their hand in their pocket and make it a pool for the guys that, you know, hopefully they never use it. But if someone does get it, let's say it's Jared Healy. Jared got knocked out a couple of times in his career. There should be somewhere where can you go and get compensated for that injury and be looked after. And I can see that's the only way it's going to happen. Maybe they'll put in 10%.
2: I actually think that's a great call from your point of view. So you do insure your car, you do insure your house. Anything that's valuable to you, you insure.
1: But not your brain.
2: But paying up for your brain. I mean, we have health insurance for you know, knees and ankles and all those sorts of things. But you know, I think that's a really good call. I've never actually thought about it like that. I think it's a great call. Big tick. Maybe you need to ring AFL House. Or, no, probably. You know where you need to start. You need to start with the AFLPA.
1: I think it's the only way, Ken. You think about it. If you can, maybe put in 10%. You say, hey, they're getting wage increases all the time. But your brain's the most important thing. I mean, down the track.
0: Do you get any feedback from some of the lawyers that are running this case?
1: Well, I think the main lawyer over here, he's dropped the case. I think it's gone over your way. They're all under the one banner now, and there's apparently dozens and dozens and dozens of players. I know a couple of players, high-profile players, which I can't name, were basically asked, saying, you've had concussion. You got knocked out, didn't you? You can come on the – jump on the bandwagon. We're going to have a class action. These are – one's a really high-profile player, and he didn't even think about it. He said, oh.
0: So you think there's a bit of rorting going on, Wills?
1: I suppose so. What was that?
0: You think there's a bit of rorting going on in this whole issue?
1: I think the only winners are the lawyers at the moment because there's not too many payouts. But I do know a couple of players, and I'm sure other people do too, that have been sought after to say, did you ever get any head knocks? Well, you can join the case too. I know Malcolm Blight knocked out three or four times. He's not interested in joining any case, even though he played a long while ago. But I think everybody knows when you play footy, there's a fair chance you might get a head knock. Let's cover that. Let's get the players to cover themselves and the AFL to back up the players. And there will be there'll be a massive pot. Ken did the figures then, $20 million. That will soon build up to $100 million into $200 million.
0: Challenging stuff, particularly if they follow your stock tips. But we'll get to that before we leave you. What about the rest of the competition? In my view, and I said this on Monday, I don't see any club that can beat both Brisbane and Fremantle, but I can see the scenario where the gang of four or five that are still left in the last few weeks can take them out one at a time.
1: Yeah, I've only got four teams, I think. I've thrown Sydney out, but you and I have spoken about the Swans. I think their bottom six players are pretty average, Jared, and they've got injuries. I know they'll get McInerney and perhaps a couple back, but they worry me, and they've worried me in a couple of big games in finals recent years. But I do like Fremantle, obviously, and Brisbane, but I think Hawthorn, a fully fit Hawthorn. We spoke with Joey Richards, Ken, last night, and I asked him the question, who's the best team he'd come across? And he said Hawthorn, even though Port had the chance to beat him with Georgiadis' last kick of the day, but he thought the way they move the ball from defence to forwards, they're very, very dangerous, the Hawks.
0: And as you leave us, Wills, which players from Port Adelaide is Ken going to target?
2: Oh, Jared.
0: Which ones is he going after to go down and join our Devils?
1: Well, we know Ken's in it, you know, in it to win it. So you go after anyone. We're hearing the names. I think Georgiadis would be a handy player, but if you're getting further away from home there. I reckon there's a lot of other players Ken might target before some of his old players there. But I'm wondering if Ken is targeting Chad Corns. I broke the story just in case it happens last night. Ken wasn't as an assistant.
0: Well, he'd be a pretty good assistant. Well, it's been great having you on. You might as well leave us with your best stock pick because you are one of the font of knowledge over there in the financial world. Which one can we retire on?
1: Well, I'll give you a couple, but gamble responsibly, and it is a gamble, as we know. We speak four times a day. We don't speak about footy, Jared. So I'll put out a couple and just get people to watch these stocks, not necessarily buy them.
0: Okay.
1: Just watch it, and if they go up, say you heard it first on Sports Day Victoria. There, one called Jade.
0: Yeah.
1: Jade Gas.
0: Yeah. Okay.
1: They've already had a bit of a run from 2 to around 9 or 10 cents at the moment, highs to a, but there's one we really do like, and we reckon in the next 4 weeks could be a game changer. It's called Osmond, OSM.
0: Yeah.
1: And Osmond. They've got first rare earth company ever in Europe, and they're saying the grades are better than anywhere else in the world. So,
2: oh, wow.
1: I know I'm a good salesman.
2: Can you say them one more time just so I can write them down?
1: Osmond, OSM.
2: Right.
1: And Jade Gas, JGH, and
2: I'll put
1: my money where my mouth is, Ken. I'm not saying, and I'm not telling people to buy them. So just have a watch, see if we're right.
0: Just have a watch. Rider Hutchie's just rung through and said, no responsibility at all can be shared at home to SEN if they, in fact, fire.
1: No, exactly. Tell Hutchie to give me a ring privately.
0: Okay, Wilds, appreciate your time, and have a good rest of the season.
1: Yeah, thanks, boys.
0: There he is, David Wildy, one of the good guys over there in Adelaide. A bit of feedback for Wild on the text, Ken. A lot of people want to know if he's living on Mars, because he's never heard him called the Thrill Seeker. And Kane's been calling him the Thrill Seeker for about, I don't know, 4 or 5 years. And as far as his concussion plan, which has got some merit, as you said, a couple of people saying the same thing. Sounds like a great plan. Unfortunately, not a real-world solution, though. Too open to fraud and rorting. That's why insurance companies have canned it. But it does leave us basically in a hole where there is no long-term coverage for players.
2: Yeah, but I think the reality, at least if we went down the Wields path, we actually have got some money. And clearly there's a lot of testing and medical stuff that you'd have to prove before you become, you know, instantly available. Because I understand people might just make a false claim of some sort, but you've got medical professionals who are way smarter than me and you, Jared, that would come to terms with how you would test these people to make sure. And I would hope that there's more good people than bad people in the world, and we do the right thing.
0: Just going back to our earlier comments with Andrew Demetrio.
2: I got some numbers for you too.
0: Okay. In fact, I had a look at his CV. He had a huge impact on this competition when he took over. But nevertheless, Jared, GWS is fine. Development of the game is okay. But the AFL continue to out-fixture themselves by putting the games on Saturday or Sunday around 12, 1 or 2 p.m. when all the locals that would like to go to the game are playing in the local competitions. That's something they need to address. And as a GWS Giant member, Jared's question about the Giants being rebuilt is spot on. The Giants have gone backwards since 2016 and have been underfunded. And it has stalled. So a number of texts coming through along those lines as well. And just one final point on David Wildy. He's been giving me stock tips for about 15 years, and we're both still
2: working.
0: You're still working, yeah.
2: Hey, can I mention, you know, GWS, the Andrew chat?
0: Yeah.
2: I had some numbers that I got out of my last few days from Tassie and what's happened down in Tassie. You know, just to give you some quick numbers. Registration and participation has grown strongly year on year since the Devils have been announced to come into the competition, up 27% in 2024 and up a further 13% in 2025. Currently tracking 22% higher year on year in 2026.
0: Mm.
2: And that's in a footy state.
0: Yep.
2: So you can imagine you can get these are people that weren't playing the game in Tassie. We're getting them back into playing football. And that's what GWS can do if they look after the environment well.
0: Exactly right, Ken. I mean, as you all know, I'm a fairly strong critic and a strong supporter, I've got to say, of the footy department up there. I'm a strong critic of the AFL and their lack of support and a plan over the last 6 to 8 years, and it's been a complete waste of money. But that doesn't mean that if they do it right and start again.
2: Yeah, that's my point there. Yeah. And Andrew said that. He said it's a generational growth. It's a 30 to 40-year plan that you have to be prepared to stick at. But you can't leave it to grow. You've got to encourage it to grow, and that's what That's what's got to happen up there.
0: Yeah, I mean, I fully supported him when he said about generational, but we've wasted 15 years, so we've got to start again. Coxie's going to take the helm between now and 7 o'clock. He's very anxious to get hold of it. Welcome back, Coxie.
2: Got a nice shirt on, too.
0: Yes, he's been good.
3: No, thank you, Ken.
0: Good for radio.
3: It is very good for radio, as am I. Tyre Power is bringing us the sports update tonight. Get your free 5-minute tyre safety check. And hot off the press, Jack Gunston has signed a 1-year contract extension at Hawthorn to play on for season number 18 in 2027. Signed, sealed, he's going around again.
0: They're spending half their salary cap on their forward line, Ken.
2: Yeah, you've got to kick goals to win, Jared. There's one thing for certain. I mean, they've got Wizard as well, but there's a lot of talls.
0: They've got more tools than the Suns.
2: It's like trying to find a car park sometimes when you're in the SEN car park out here at the back. It's pretty tough. You don't know room for anyone.
3: Nice to know that the car parks are just as difficult interstate as they are here in Melbourne as well, Ken. Now, Sydney, they're in talks to extend breakout defender Will Edwards' contract. He's already signed on until the end of 2027, but discussions have been on a 3-year extension to take him through to free agency in 2020. Boy, hasn't he come on in leaps and bounds since he made his debut a little earlier in the year.
2: Yeah, look, I really like him. I really do, Coxie. I've seen him a couple of weeks in a row, and he's a bit raw still, Jared. He's a little bit bash and crash and makes a few silly decisions at different times. But I just like his energy and his ability to really influence big contests.
0: What I love about Will Edwards is that when they played the Dockers a couple of weeks ago, they were exposed for power. They weren't exposed for work rate in the first three quarters, but that raw power that the big kahuna brought, they haven't got anybody that can impose themselves on the game like that. Well, this kid could, I reckon, in time. Yeah. He's a big, big unit. He's quick, and he's only a pup.
2: He's fearless. Yeah. That's what he is. He doesn't care what he goes at. He is fearless.
3: Gold Coast forward Ben King is reportedly set to walk away from a massive contract extension at the Suns in favour of a return home to Victoria. The restricted free agent is likely to nominate Hawthorn as his preferred destination, with a 6-year deal mooted for the forward who has kicked 48 goals this season. This is quite a remarkable story given that, what was it, 2 months or so we were reporting that
0: he was home.
3: He was almost staying on the dotted line.
0: Yep.
3: And then that We had a pause. Still waiting.
0: Losses started to add up.
3: And now it's completely flipped. Now there's some personal circumstances that are attached to this, with I think his partner wanting to come back to Victoria. There's an element of that involved in all this. But on the other side of the equation, the club that he wants to go to, as we were just talking about with Jack Gunston, there's tall forwards everywhere there. How is he going to fit in?
0: Ken, Box Hill are going to have the greatest forward line the VFL's ever seen.
2: I had had some conversations this morning with Jared Waitley on Waitley, and we went through a little bit of this scenario. And I reported the story that when I went and visited the Kings boys at their home, at draft year, Ben was a centre-half back key back, and Max was the forward. Maybe they're taking him down there to be a centre-half back.
0: Interesting.
2: He's only kicking 70 goals a year. That'd be the first thing you'd try, wouldn't it? So, no, they're just going to be busy. It's going to be busy on freeway down there, and it's going to be really busy on the Hawthorn freeway.
3: It's not going to kick Tommy Barash and their man Josh Battle, who was with us last night. He's not kicking them out of defence.
2: Sis is going okay. Yeah, so, no, he's playing forward. I was just taking the you-know-what.
3: I was trying to go with you there, Ken.
2: I was trying to see where they're going to all fit when you think about Kel Shadir and Lewis and
0: I reckon
2: Marbiel,
0: you were trying
2: Marbiel
0: to think,
2: Joel,
0: who can I get down to Tassie for our Devils?
2: Well, Jared, I wasn't thinking like that at all for any more than most of this chat.
3: Well, have a think about this player, Kenny, because Jake Stringer has interest in heading to a fourth club at the end of the season after 2 years at GWS. That includes his interest in Sydney as an option, although that feels quite unlikely at this stage. Uncertain future at GWS with his contract talks on hold.
0: That story has been floating around for a couple of weeks now, Ken, that will be, I mean, he kicked 7 goals a couple of weeks ago, but it's been floating around. Yeah, been floating around for a period of time, so it does appear as if his time is just about up.
2: Do you get
0: at the Giants?
2: Do you get a sense, Jared, that they're moving in a slightly different direction with Jesse Hogan now and Jake Stringer? They're going, we talked about it, was it last night we spoke about
0: last night,
2: it?
0: Yeah.
2: Yeah, with Cadman and your man, what was his name again?
0: Grzeszczyk.
2: The Gru.
0: Yeah.
2: The Gru coming along and, you know, young Jones coming back. So they've got to find some. Maybe it is. Maybe it's just
0: time.
2: This is a good time for us to refresh the front half of our ground. Because, look, I'm not saying this is happening, but there's also a lot of talk around Toby Green also not being there. So it might be just a decision that they've gone into list management. This is where we sit.
0: Yeah.
2: This is time to explore now and it's time to go fresh.
0: Yeah, I think it's a smart decision because, you know, unless they won the flag next year, you're looking at asking yourself, okay, we've just lost Gru and we've got these 33-year-olds. We need to sign up the future.
2: Yeah, this looks like a really, really smart list management decision from my point of view too, Jared. Yeah. I think it's forecasting the 12 to 18 months ahead, which most clubs have to do when you're doing list management.
0: Yep.
3: Does he get another opportunity at another club, Jake Stringer?
0: Probably, yep. I mean, he's still got that match-winning capacity. I don't know where. I mean, clearly he likes to... he's put the for sale sign out and he's basically emailed it straight to Coxie.
2: He should try Hawthorn. They're looking for forwards.
0: So that's an interesting perspective. I was also told, Ken, that a couple of their assistant coaches have decided to move on too.
2: And it's
0: tough yards up there given salary cap for coaches and the expense of rentals up there.
2: All fits into a little mini refresh,
0: yeah,
2: I reckon.
0: It does indeed.
3: Story on Jordan Ridley we'll get to on the other side of this. Our update thanks to Tide Power. He's currently at Essendon.
2: Who's your team?
3: I'm hoping he stays at Essendon, but that seems increasingly unlikely. 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
10: 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Before the break, I mentioned that there's some further information regarding Jordan Ridley and his future. He's been keen on a move up to Queensland, as we're all aware of. But after
11: rains a lot up in Queensland, Ken.
12: Oh, yeah.
11: Doesn't rain as much down at Hobart.
12: You've got no idea the difference. It's just
11: massive.
12: I mean, perfect. Fags, I know Fags coaches in Queensland.
11: Yeah.
12: But he's lived and brought up in Hobart.
11: Yep.
12: Like, he knows himself.
11: He does.
12: He knows.
10: Well, so after he met with the Gold Coast, Jordan Ridley, it sounds like the Suns aren't going to proceed any further down that path with him. So his only option, if he wants to go to Queensland, is Brisbane. But if Brisbane keeps Zach Bailey, their cap, which would be right at the pointy end of being full.
11: This is coming from the mouth of an Essendon supporter, by the way.
12: I'm just wondering, Coxie, what's his current contract situation? You'd know, being an Essendon great.
10: Well, an Essendon great.
12: Well, great of the club, a supporter, great supporter.
11: Yeah, great supporter.
10: Well, he is in contract, I believe.
12: For how many more years?
10: Ooh, there's a few, I think, that are attached to his name.
12: Oh, okay. Righto.
11: You've got to get your details right, Coxie.
12: Yeah, you can't come with these sort of stories and build our hopes up for Jared and I not to start to think wild scenarios.
10: I haven't... it's 2029. Thank you, Caterpillar. So there's a few years still attached to his name at the moment.
11: So, bottom. Ken, do you think the Gold Coast have gone cold on Ridley or Ridley's gone cold on the Gold Coast?
12: Well, he's hardly going cold on the Gold Coast because it's usually pretty warm.
11: Yeah, but as far as temperature within the football climate.
12: No, sorry, Jared. I was laughing at my own silly dad jokes then, so that's okay. I think it's clearly the Gold Coast. I mean, Ridley's openly, well, doesn't looks like openly made the approaches, but it hasn't been taken up. So, you know, I think he's...
11: Another one's going to present to Fakes.
12: Is he a better fit to Fakes with, you know, their situation? I mean, they've got young Gallup, they've got Andrews.
11: Yeah.
12: Leicester's on a one-year contract all the time almost.
11: Yeah, you know, Leicester's...
12: Gardner's durability is questionable.
11: Yeah.
12: So I think he's a good fit.
11: He's a great fit. But I think he's a great fit for them both because I think he's a bloody good player.
12: Oh, he's a star player, but, you know, with... Essendon do hold the hand, though.
11: They do.
12: He's contracted.
11: Yeah, be interesting to see where he fits. I mean,
10: can Brisbane fit him in? That's the
11: well. You talked about Zach Bailey, but they're also losing Lachie Neale. So yeah. Lachie would be on a million or close enough too.
12: There's talk about another younger one or two up there too that might find their way out. So I think Jordan Ridley. You know, you'd be creative with the books to make sure it happen.
11: Yep.
10: In part of this report is that there are Victorian clubs also circling.
11: Yep.
10: Which club would be on the highest on the list, given that there's multiple out there that need a reliable defender?
12: There's one, Jared, that always does well in this place. And you often drive through it.
11: Well, I reckon the Saints would love another key defender.
12: Yeah, I was thinking more down to your surf, Jared.
11: Oh, okay, the Cattery. Yeah. Yes.
12: Well, you think about Tom Stewart's, what's Tom, 33, 34?
11: I'll have to ring Mackie. He's
12: maybe 34. I'm not sure what Tom is, but he's getting up there.
11: He's getting on, yeah. They've got, who they got down there? O'Sullivan.
12: O'Sullivan, Jett, Duchoney, very good.
11: Yep.
12: But I'm thinking about I'm not trying to pension off Tom Stewart. He's a great player, but just the next part of the Tom Stewart puzzle, you know, it might be him.
11: It could be. I mean, it's ultimately, it just sounds like he wants to get out of Essendon.
12: Coxie's trying.
11: Yeah, well, he's shoving him out the door.
10: So how's this situation going to work, given that they were so hard on Merritt at the end of last year? Are they just going to let him walk out the door?
11: Sounds like it.
12: Well, I think there's a time, I think there's a different approach, slightly different approach. I don't know exactly, but I feel like, feels like Essendon are sort of now, with Solly going after a bit more around... If you really want to be here, if you don't. And then there's standards of the way they're trying to play. I think he's setting some really strong standards. And maybe there's just a time in your history where you go, Essendon, go, well, if you don't want to be here.
11: Yeah, move on.
12: Get out.
11: Yep.
12: Get out, because we need to go forward with people who definitely want to be here.
10: The complete reset. So you can share your view on that on the View Jobs open line, your next job or your next qualification, viewjobs.com.au.
11: Speaking of defenders, going back to my original question, great defenders. Corey Enright got a lot of nominations. And I think he was one of the very few in the AFL to have got 5 All-Australians in his period of time.
12: Did Boris get 5?
11: He got 5, I reckon.
12: He won 4 club best and fairest, I got a feeling.
11: Okay, I'll double check on that, because we just spoke to McGovern, who had 5 All-Australians.
12: But yeah, it wouldn't surprise me if Corey got 5. He was a great player, superstar player.
11: Yep. And he's going to end up a coach somewhere along the line.
12: Yeah, very soon, stage. I reckon.
11: Yep.
12: Very soon, by the sound of it all.
11: All right.
10: Well, you haven't brought some more scoops for us, have you, Kenny?
12: No, but if I do, you know what'll happen.
10: They'll be right. That's the one thing we do.
11: Okay,
10: Some headlines for Nelson Irrigation. Nelson Irrigation helping growers make every drop count. Andrew McWalter and Justin Longmuir ahead of the Derby, Derby, whatever side of the country you're on, how you want to describe that, that's taking place this weekend. Now, there was a little bit in the press conference post the Brisbane Lions game that Minnie starts us off with this little audio package, and then the Frio coach responds.
0: We just keep talking to our players about we're in a position now to try and take some scalps. That's what we're aiming for.
13: Well, they've already said that they want to come out and take a scalp. So, we've read that into their mindset, and we'll prepare for their best and go out there and try and improve our footy.
10: So the back and forth's begun between the two sides. Can West Coast take a scalp?
11: It's hardly bombs.
10: It's not bombs, but it's still
11: hardly bombs.
10: It's still just a little prickly between the two, as it always is. You need something to get it up and about.
12: I'm with you. I don't mind the little needle.
11: Yeah, a
12: little bit of a needle.
11: I thought it was a blunt one.
12: I thought the better part of the needle was JL's approach back, though.
11: Okay.
12: Not the scalp part, but he's, I already know you come to take a scalp. Well, you know what? I said this morning with Waitley, I said, I know what I'd be fearful of if I was West Coast.
11: A smacking.
12: Oh, well, I'd be fearful of the first quarter belting.
11: Yeah.
12: That's what I'd be fearful of, because the Dockers have that power, don't they? You know, we've seen them kick 15, 10 and a half. I seen them last week in 7 or 8 minutes get 6 goals on Port, who are defensively very sound.
11: Yep.
12: We've seen them go power when they have to go. Maybe whose home game is it? If it's Dockers' home game, maybe we should start with Wharfie time.
11: You're going to play the Wharfie card early.
12: Why
11: not?
12: But Coxie doesn't even know if it's a home game.
10: That is a Freo home game.
12: Oh, I told you.
10: I don't
12: break news about stuff like this, Coxie, unless it's right.
10: I should
12: trust the first time ever we're going to see Wharfie time in the first quarter, maybe.
10: Can they take anything out of what Port Adelaide produced against Fremantle last weekend?
12: Yes, they can. But more importantly, I think Fremantle will take something out of it.
11: Yeah, don't turn it flat.
12: No, yeah, and also the overhandball game early.
11: Okay.
12: If you invite pressure, you're going to get in trouble. When you've got power forwards like they've got,
11: get it in there.
12: Get it in there a little bit quicker. I think it works.
11: Yep.
10: Ted Richards has spoken in the last little while regarding the Essendon coaching process and where that sits in the scheme of things. This was on 7 News.
14: Having seen the level of detail that has gone into this process and the caliber of people involved around it, I'm incredibly confident that we're going to land at a fantastic outcome. Some candidates I may have some form of connection with, some I may not. Some may have a connection to the Essendon Football Club, some may not. That won't be a driving factor in terms of the outcome of where we land.
10: That's Essendon board member Ted Richards. He's also a part of this coaching panel for the Bombers. It's just towing the party line, really.
11: I think we need to get the new CEO on Caterpillar. Let's get an update from the...
12: Timmy Roberts.
11: Timmy Roberts, yep. Find out a little bit about him. Let's have a chat.
12: Jared, do you feel like we've been sort of ambushed here tonight?
11: Yeah, we have. It's all about Essendon.
12: What are we getting? Is this Essendon? Is this Bomber Hour?
11: Bomber. Is that what it is? And I think the next 15 minutes is going to be about the Bulldogs.
12: Oh, goodness.
11: Boys have taken control.
12: I don't mind.
11: behind the screen.
12: Oh, I don't mind talking about the Bombs, because I think we should celebrate a bit more this week, because they had their first win. I think it's great. But Coxie, you're going to sit behind the microphone. You've got to get a little bit more broader in your want to discuss things.
10: Right,
11: I
10: will.
11: When I went outside in the last ad break, you wouldn't believe what the Caterpillar wanted to talk about. We were talking about the Giants and the negative element of the lack of development in and around them. But he wanted to revisit one game, his favourite game of all time in football. It was at NG Stadium when in a prelim final, the Dogs got over the Giants, and weren't they red hot, the Giants? That's the one that got away. That was their premiership that they should have won.
12: He didn't talk about it. He didn't bring that up.
11: He did. Yeah, and he knew every detail. He wanted to show me stats and the lot. No, it was good. It was his favourite moment in Sydney. He hasn't been to Sydney again since.
12: Now I've joined the army a little bit. I reckon it's okay now, Joe, because I've never heard anyone talk about GWS more than you.
11: Yep.
12: Coxie, I cannot believe how much you go down the Essendon path.
11: Yep.
12: The Caterpillar gives us the woof woofs.
11: Yep.
12: And now I've let the Devils loose.
11: So
12: we're all on a team. We've all got
10: and
12: a team.
10: We can't forget Sammy when he is on this program about his Blues.
12: Yeah, Sammy who? Sammy who?
11: Yeah, when's he coming back? What year is he coming back?
10: 2032. After
12: I didn't
10: realise
12: he resigned, Jared.
11: Yeah, well, he sort of just does it unofficially.
12: Oh, mate, he does his own. He doesn't know anyone do his own thing so often.
11: No. He texted me before
12: to say, I'm doing breakfast in the morning, so I can't do evening. Oh,
11: yeah.
12: Come on.
11: Yeah.
12: Come on.
11: Well, that's what happens, Ken. It's a bit like that light.
12: Jared, he's off and on too often.
11: He is.
12: Off and on.
11: when I get told by Hutchie, you got this bloke working with you and you got that, I say, what days or what weeks are they working with?
12: And, Jared, I want to apologise because I've loved working with you this year. I'm going to miss next year.
11: Next year off.
10: I'm going to try and straighten up and broaden my horizons at the same time. Jared,
12: hang on, before you go. I heard a little birdie tell me that Jared's not far away from having a couple of weeks off himself. I don't know whether that's factual.
11: Might be months.
12: Jared, are you going to come clean?
11: Yeah.
12: Are you going to come clean?
11: No, not yet.
12: Oh,
11: if
12: you take 2 weeks off before the end of the season and you haven't told us up front.
11: Yeah. No, I'll be taking them off, and I'll tell you the reason as I leave.
12: Oh.
10: Darcy Moore was asked last night on AFL 360 if there's a time frame on handing over the captaincy at Collingwood.
15: Not probably specifically at this stage, but I think that sort of another thing that's been great for me as the captain is to see Nick and Braden both as they're sort of trading the captaincy duties, how much they both really blossomed this season. It's been incredible to watch, both on the field, all the stuff that you guys see. So to see them grow in different ways as leaders has been really cool. So that makes me feel like leadership in our group is in a really strong place. I think it's the sign of a good leader that, you know, it's shared and that lots of guys can come through. So that's happening on the field, but then behind the scenes, you know, our program's running as smoothly as ever, and a lot of that comes down to the whole leadership group, really. And even though I've been a bit more absent this year, they've sort of really taken the baton and run with it. So overall, as the captain, I'm just stoked with where the group's at.
11: Leadership gets talked a lot, and captains have been replaced by leadership groups in a large, to a large degree. But I always used to love the Hawthorn philosophy, and that is our best captain is captain until he's no longer captain, and then the next one up gets the captaincy. And if it was me and I was applying that to Collingwood, the next captain for me would be Braden Maynard, and I wouldn't necessarily jump over him to get to Nick Dacos, because Nick Dacos is in many ways the leader. He's a leader on the ground, as is Braden, but I quite like the travelator experience, where you just move up and then you're in, because you've earned that right. And I think Braden's earned the right.
12: Yeah, no, I don't. I'm certainly not going to disagree with any of that, because I think Maynard would be a great captain at some point. But and the other thing that I can comment on, the price and the mental stress that goes into being the sole captain of a big footy club in Collingwood would be huge, wouldn't it?
11: Yeah, huge.
12: So, I mean, Nick would be happy. I'm sure he'd be happy, but, you know, and Darcy would be happy to see Nick take it. But it's a big burden to put on your best player. Mm. You know, at what's Nick, 23, 24 this year?
11: He's early.
12: So he's going to be potentially going to captain for 8 years, 9, 10 years.
11: Longer, That's
12: a big job at a big, big club like Collingwood.
11: Yeah, there's no hurry.
10: We'll take a break here on Sports Day. There is some breaking news coming from John Longmire.
12: I'll bet it's about Essendon.
10: Unfortunately, it is. There is a component of it that is about Essendon.
11: He's not coaching Essendon.
10: Thanks for spoiling it, Jared. You're listening to Sports Day. Stick around, because you'll hear it from the man himself on the other side of this.
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10: Welcome back to Sports Day for Kia. 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John Longmire has spoken tonight on AFL 360 on missing out on the Tassie job and also provided an update on where he stands regarding the Blues and the Bombers.
31: Yeah, I guess from my perspective, I was probably looking back on it, I was asking more questions about them than they were asking about me. And I think that told me more than anything, I guess, where I sat, and it obviously told them, but it also told me a lot as well. And I think from that perspective, I said at the very start of this, a few weeks ago now, that these things become clear over time. And I think that certainly happened with me. It certainly became clear over time about where I sat with my coaching at the moment.
32: So that means not ready to coach?
31: No, I'm not, Jared. I certainly explored it. I went down the path. I looked at it seriously. There's no question with that. But I'm really fortunate. I helped start a business up here 18 months ago that I'm really jumping into and enjoying. There's plenty that we've done, but plenty to do. Some great potential in that, some great growth. I'm going to get into that. Really looking forward to that with some people here at the Sydney Swans. And I'm going to do a bit of travel. I haven't done any travel yet. Looking forward to that and watching my kids play sport. But I'm really looking forward to the next stage of my my business career up here in Sydney, which I'm enjoying.
32: So just to be clear, did that take you out of any consideration for Carlton and Essendon?
31: Yes, Jared. Yeah, I'll be staying here in Sydney and focused on the business that we're building here. That's going really well and got great potential. So I'm looking forward to that.
10: John Longmire speaking on AFL 360 tonight. That sounds as that he's hung up his coaching hat.
11: Well, he has certainly for the period of time. I mean, he's, from my understanding, he's just built a new house up there and he's pretty settled. So it was always going to be a stretch unless he was absolutely, you know, devastated if he was going to miss out, and it doesn't sound like that's the case. They got the right man. They got their right man down there. We're happy with the process.
0: Yeah, we are. But also from Horse's point of view, he's a great man, a really good man. Yep. And, you know, same with Bucks. But, you know, Horse sent me a text, you know, congratulating me.
11: Yeah, so good.
0: The sign of the man. He's a fantastic bloke. I, you know, really, really enjoy him as a person and particularly as a person, and more so than even just the coach. Because when you coach against him, you become partly heads banging together. But He knows what he wants, and that's great. And you know, wish him all the best.
11: Who's the best defender you've coached, Ken?
0: Best defender I've coached. Oh, it's hard to go past Aaliyah, isn't it?
11: Yep.
0: When I think about it, you know, it's a quick think. So I'm feeling quick. Tommy Jonas was great for us for a lot of reasons. You know, the way he played down back too, and then I also had a Dan Houston, two-time All Australian.
11: Yeah,
0: I'm hoping I'm not forgetting anyone here because that's a hard question, but that's he's two or three of them that were really, really good there. And I thought, I do think and have hoped that Asava Radicalier would be a pretty special defender if he could ever get on the park for a long period of time. So he's one that I really think has got big upside.
11: Best defender, according to a couple of our texts, to close off the show where we started, since 2000, Brian Lake. Turned himself around, a key member of the Hawks premiership side, and I'm giving that a run because I got on him for the Norm Smith. It was absolute cracker.
0: I've got to throw Matthew Scarlett up because I had him.
11: Scarlett got many mentions.
0: Absolute jet.
11: Yep. He was one of the original attacking defenders.
0: Yep.
11: Who was the first attacking defender? David Dench, I reckon.
0: Yeah, he was a good, fair player, Jerry.
11: Oh, was he?
0: Back a long way. For Cox, he wouldn't even know how to spell his name.
11: Well, I'm thinking about the very first that I can remember. It was David Dench, who just used to befuddle the commentators because he used to run and kick the ball inside the forward 50.
0: Hasn't been a great show tonight.
11: Yeah, we started off
0: just
11: with
0: especially
11: the
0: with Essendon Hour.
11: Oh, Essendon Hour, and then it didn't.
0: Good evening, boys. Thanks for the show.
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7: Good evening, I'm Jamel Wells. One of Australia's largest energy companies is investigating the potential breach of customer data. Chris McCarthy reports.
8: Hackers claim to have accessed 2 million customer records from Origin Energy. The hackers providing a sample of 50 customers' details to News Corp after they say Origin ignored evidence of the breach for almost 3 weeks. Origin Energy says the incident may have affected customer data, but believes credit card and bank details are not a part of the hack. If proven, the breach would rank among Australia's largest after strikes against Optus, Medibank and Qantas. Chris McCarthy reporting.
7: Advocates say One Nation leader Pauline Hanson's comments about domestic violence are dangerous and irresponsible. In an interview, she's acknowledged violence is wrong, but has suggested women in abusive relationships should just leave. Red Rose Foundation founder Betty Taylor says leaving is not that easy.
9: They're quite dangerous when we unpack the reality of what's happening for so many women and children. It's not just whether they leave and get out with their life, but what pieces do they have to pick up to move on?
7: Industry leaders are warning Australia's rising alcohol taxes are fuelling a black market. The draft beer excise is temporarily frozen, but spirits will next month face their highest tax increase since COVID. Australian Hotels Association Chief Executive Steve Ferguson says the government needs to taper the alcohol excise.
10: Where the cost of spirits is so high that people are coming in now that shouldn't be, and taking advantage of that. It's crazy to think that in about 3 to 4 years' time, tax take on spirits and beer and wine will be $8 billion and only $2 billion on tobacco.
7: A photographer charged with stealing camera equipment from a Bondi Beach shooting victim has pleaded not guilty. Police say 35-year-old Danny James Ridley stole the equipment from retired officer Peter Maher after the attack. Peter Maher was one of 15 people who died in the attack at a Jewish festival. A Melbourne hospital has apologised after mixing up the identities of 2 people, resulting in one of them being wrongly declared dead by police. Werribee Mercy Hospital mixed one patient's files with another woman's for months. 11 dolphins have died after getting stranded near the Albany foreshore in Western Australia. Carcass samples are being tested for the H5 bird flu strain as a precaution. In finance, one Australian dollar is buying around 70 US cents.
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7: Adelaide will be without key defender Mark Keane for their AFL clash against Collingwood. He's been ruled out due to illness, with Nick Murray set to replace him. In the NRL, Eels coach Jason Riles is hitting back at criticism of signing Jerome Luai on a short-term deal. The Tigers co-captain will spend next year at Parramatta before joining the PNG Chiefs. Riles says Luai is needed right now.
12: We're sitting in a spot on the ladder that we don't want to be, and it's no one's fault directly, but we need more experienced players, and Jerome fits that bill at the moment, and that's what we're going to go with.
7: Former Socceroos captain Paul Wade has been diagnosed with probable CTE. And the West Indies have beaten New Zealand by 2 wickets to lose the men's one-day series 3-2. Shimron Hetmyer guided them home with 69 not out. That's news and sport.
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8: Cloudy tonight with showers and possible small hail. Winds westerly up to 30 k's and overnight temps falling to 7 degrees. Tomorrow, cloudy showers again with possible small hail. Winds west to southwesterly up to 35 k's. Port Fairy heading for 14. Warrnambool, Terang and Mortlake a top of 13. Friday, cloudy showers increasing a top of 14. Saturday, cloudy showers and 15. And for Sunday, partly cloudy showers also heading for a top of 15.
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8: Right now, it's 8 degrees.
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0: Looking forward to your calls right through the 4 hours. Plenty ahead on the program, motoring shortly. Dr. Innes will be along around 8:30 just to talk about things that are going on, maybe bugs that are out there in our society, but also taking your calls if you have a medical question. After 9, Dr. Ross Walker always says one of the essentials in life is to have a laugh. Well, I can almost guarantee it. In the Wednesday nightcap with Darren James and Andrew McLaren, and I've got a bit of news for Andrew. He is in elite company. I'll explain after 9. Later in the evening, tons of time for your talkback. Peter Hitchener will be along. Quiz at around 10:30. It's going to be a great night. Let's get into it and talk motoring.
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0: James Ward is from drive.com.au and taking your calls on 133-693. James, good evening.
2: Good evening, Dennis. How are you?
0: Hey, I'm well. I wanted to touch on this because a caller a couple of nights back rang in about electromagnetic fields that are very high in electric cars and they could be causing all sorts of problems. And I thought, I'll wait. I've had a good look online. I'm not finding anything to support it.
2: Did this caller ring in on a mobile phone? Because I can assure you one
0: yes.
2: of those things is going to cause a different level of electromagnetic radiation and interference. And look, we have had this caller before, and we've asked this question before, and it is, honestly, it is a very fair question, because electric cars, you've got magnets and motors, and when electric motors are spinning, they generate an electromagnetic field, and you do get, so for anyone listening to us tonight on an AM radio, when you're in the car and you go past the tram tracks, or if you've had an unreliable old car with an AM radio like I used to, you would hear the alternator as it was charging
0: yes.
2: the battery would
0: yep.
2: cause
0: yep.
2: interference into what was going on. So the idea that yes, there is electromagnetic interference is one thing, but electromagnetic radiation is a very different thing. And electric cars, or any car with a battery, whether it's a hybrid or a plug-in hybrid, they tend to be very heavily shielded, because obviously the manufacturers are aware of these things. They just want to make sure that everything's fine. There is no higher EMF off an electric car than there is off a normal car. The devices that have the highest level of electromagnetic radiation are your phones. And so,
0: and that these hasn't caused any trouble, because decades back, there were people, we're all going to get brain cancer and everything's going to go wrong. It hasn't happened.
2: But look, Dennis, in the interest of science, and look, this is a little bit of, it's a bit of woo here. So, you know, we can all go to, let's say, we're all going to go to Wooniversity, and I've got a device that does do, it measures electromagnetic fields, and it's like the thing that they have in Ghostbusters when they walk around and it lights up and stuff. But we actually will be conducting a test with this between an electric car, a hybrid, and a petrol car to see if there is any difference. Because you know what? Experimentation and science is what trumps woo every day of the week. And I think there's fair questions here. I'm saying you don't need to worry about it, but I really love to create some data that shows that or proves me wrong, because, you know, I'm happy to be proven wrong.
0: Anthony has called in. Anthony, good evening. You're speaking with James Ward from drive.com.au.
3: Good evening, gentlemen. I'll try and make this brief. I bought a Ford Ranger 94,000 Ks off a neighbour of mine 2 months out of warranty, and I've got an automatic issue. 2-litre bi-turbo, 10-speed auto.
2: Yeah.
3: And it's just,
2: yep.
3: You sort of got to shift it down manually to get it going, up and going. And just it didn't seem right to start with anyway. Got the wet belt, timing belt done recently. Asked them to check the trans. I hope for it a bit of goodwill for the for the repair, because it's been serviced to
2: yeah.
3: the T. They're telling me $11,500. And I said, I said, no way, right? And I've got another quote for $7,500, and I'm just like, first Ford I've ever owned in 45 years of driving. And I just went, you know what, love the car, but this has just been such a disappointment. So I looked at an Isuzu today, I tow tandem trailer regularly, various other trailers, not really heavy loads, but sometimes it is a bit, not like a caravan or anything like that. Just wondering what you could point me in the right direction. Not interested in the Amarok.
2: Honestly, for your towing, and obviously had a bit of a reliability issue with the Ranger, the Isuzu is brilliant for towing. That 3-litre 4JJ engine is a truck engine, basically. So they pull strong. They're great for towing. I used to tow a race car with an MUX, and I was doing like 10s and 11s on the freeway with that. So they're a great thing, the D-Max. And honestly, for the kind of hoops you jump through with the Ranger, I would I'd say you've got a much better, more reliable car in the Isuzu.
0: Any other question, Anthony? Because it's a shocking predicament you're in.
3: Yeah, it's really just a real disappointment. I've got to go and get the auto transmission oil drain next week. They're going to do a test, and that's another $410. Like I said, I'm hoping they come to the party, but I'm just thinking worst case scenario. I've got to get it repaired. I can't sell it to anyone like this. It still drives well. It's just going to shift it down manually. Something to do with CDF drum or something. I'm not too sure about the autos, but
2: yeah. This is a known issue with the Ranger as well, and I think we have looked at it before as a story, but I might speak to the team and see if we can put up a piece that basically says and explains what this is for anyone who is dealing with it like yourself, and maybe what there is to do or to check with repairs. But, yeah, there is a known issue with that transmission.
0: Anthony, thanks for your call. Hope you can work your way through it. Jack has sent an email. James, I'd like your motoring expert, that's you, James, view on the Cupra Terramar VZE Hybrid. Exciting car, little pricey. I'm worried about the sales, support, servicing, resale value of a brand with such low volume sales and presence in Australia. Your thoughts?
2: Yeah, look, the low-volume brands have actually been a big topic this week. And look, Cupra is... So what will set you aside, I guess, from a confidence thing here is the Cupra shares so much of its underpinnings with Volkswagen product. So you're basically okay there. Even worst case, let's say, Cupra didn't continue, Volkswagen will, and you've got capability to look after the car there. So don't worry about that. They are a great little car. They look... terrific. It is Volkswagen's sporty brand. And I think one of them, the Fermentor is basically the same as a Golf R. So you're getting the architecture that you'd be used to from Volkswagen products. Resale, though, is the question. And I think the best thing to do would be to look at Cupras in market now, a couple of years old, and sort of see where they are from where they were. And yeah, that would be the question you'd need to work out. How much resale impact could you really sort of wear?
0: 133-693. What have you been driving, James Ward?
2: Mate, I haven't actually been in work. Well, actually, where was I? I had to go to Tenerife to drive the Ferrari 849 Testarossa Spider, which was a pretty amazing thing. So this is the replacement. I know, it's just an everyman kind of thing to do, but this was the replacement for the SF90. So this is Ferrari's range-topping twin-turbo V8 plug-in hybrid supercar, and obviously the Spider is the open-top version. It's pretty spectacular. But then I've been at the Goodwood Festival of Speed, and I spent some time there with the team from Jaguar Land Rover. And so we had a lot of new Defender updates. So there's new Defender variants coming. I had a look at some exciting new Range Rovers. There was a story today, the new Range Rover GT, which is coming in
0: sort of
2: above sport to be a very, very swoopy electric coupe to initially. There's some other Range Rover developments coming over the next little while. But the Defender Octa, and I had a chance to drive with Dakar Rally legend Stefan Pederhansel. We went, did some jumps in the Defender, and I had a chance to ride in the new electric Jaguar. So this is the super luxury coupe. It's still a prototype at this stage, so it was covered in camouflage, but yeah, we'll have a story publishing on Drive that talks about what that's like. But in the metal, it's very much like a Rolls-Royce Ghost kind of size, so it's quite a big car. But once again, Dennis, that Goodwood event is just next level. It is so spectacular with all the things that are there. But, yeah, that's what I mean. I'm in my Peugeot at the moment. And again, poor Peugeot's been in the news with Fiat these last couple of weeks, with people having a lot of questions about the brand's longevity in Australia. We're told that both will persist in a way. Yes, it's certainly not looking good for low-volume European brands.
0: My first two cars were Fiats.
2: James. Yeah, well, Fiat. So, well, this week we had, I think it was our team broke the story where you are unable to order a new Fiat passenger car. You can buy the vans, so the Scudo and the Ducato, you can buy them, but the Fiat 500, you haven't been able to order, or the electric 500e. And Fiat Australia have confirmed that yes, you can't buy the cars. They are reevaluating what to do. Obviously, there's service and support here for existing Fiat owners. But it's the same sort of news we saw out of Peugeot, that changed distributor from how they were being imported and sold. It's now a question mark as to sort of what happens next. But again, it shows the influx of a lot of these new brands, and the value that they represent means some of these legacy brands do need to really look at what they're doing, how they're priced, and what they're offering.
0: We will take a break. James Ward is with me from drive.com.au. We're talking motoring, new cars. If you have a question, Peter and others, please hold on there. Please be patient. 133-693. Back after this, 3AW.
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3: 21 past 8, James Ward is online from drive.com.au. Peter, good evening. You're speaking with James.
4: Good evening, guys. James, just regarding the car sales, just wondering, where did these extra 10,000 people come from to buy these BYDs last month? Do you think the BYD is probably...
3: We're having trouble hearing you a bit, but it's the question is where have the buyers of BYD come from, James? And I would answer that with word of mouth.
4: No, well, look, to be honest, they've come from other brands is the thing. So this is conquest sales, not additional sales. So you can see a lot of brands in decline with year-on-year sales results being down, whereas BYD are up. The other thing, too, is that the sales data is based on vehicle deliveries, not people walking in and signing. So what we see often with Tesla is that the sales results align with large deliveries. So as a boat comes in and a lot of those cars are sort of sent and get out to owners, the numbers go up significantly. So you've got two factors there. But, yeah, basically people are buying a lot of these new brands because they're not buying some of the older brands.
3: Any other question, Peter?
5: Yeah, well, that's my question. So a lot of these cars are just being registered as sold as demo models, or do you think they're just the ones coming off the ship as they've come on the news saying they're sold?
4: That does happen from time to time. Manufacturers do that. They'll register cars, but no one's going to register 10,000 cars to have there. These cars are being sold. They are going out to customers. Whether or not they're putting on demos to help with those sales, you don't know the exact difference, but these are based on, vehicle deliveries, not orders. So it's definitely showing an increase in the taste for some of these new brands.
3: Interesting question. Thank you very much, Peter. James, isn't a car that has been registered worth less than one that hasn't been?
4: No, well, not necessarily. Like, the idea, and look, the old adage of your car loses money as soon as you drive it off the lot is just really it's a very simple summary for resale, right? Like, a car, as it gets used, it diminishes in value in a way. But for a lot of these brands, having the cars unregistered but on the lot, they're paying interest on that. That is stock. So they want to clear those cars more than they can. If they're going to register those cars so that they're available to be used as demonstrators, they can perhaps move them faster. They can get them out to market faster is generally the way that's approached. But, there's no one way that is better than the other way for a lot of these brands. If you are a new and interested brand to a lot of buyers, having demonstrator vehicles available makes it a lot easier for these people to make decisions to make an order or to buy a car that you have there.
3: Peter, thank you very much for your call. James, I've been in the two-door Jeep Wrangler for the last week. Oh. And I've got to say, I mean, I'm not an off-roader, but at first, the sort of the noise of the tyres, big tyres, and all that sort of stuff, I thought, this is not. But can I just tell you, I've really settled into it over that time.
4: They're a lot of fun, those Wranglers. And look, they are far better off-road than on. With those big tyres, if you're on a wet road and trying to go round a roundabout, they are not happy at all. They don't stop, they don't turn. But, gee, they're fun. And they're a car you should buy, honestly, if you're not taking things too seriously. It's like a Suzuki Jimny. It's a car you want to enjoy the fun of rather than the dynamics of. But off-road, those Wranglers are amazing. And that's the thing. As an adventure vehicle, they will go anywhere.
3: And they look good. Mickey, good evening.
6: Yeah, g'day, mate. I'm asking the question about the 2018 Ford Ranger, which full four-wheel drive and all the gear. When you slow down, you feel like you're jumping on ruts. I've had a transmission service. I've had everything going. It's 2018, and every time you slow down, it's like da-da-da-da-da-da-da. It's like you're jumping over a rut. What is that? Why is that? Is it because of the? Sorry, mate.
4: No. Yeah, like, you've got a transmission. There is a known transmission issue if you've got the 10 speed. But the other thing to check, if you're, as your car's slowing and the transmission's been deemed to be okay, if it's juddering to a shop, to a stop, you may have warped brake rotors for a start, so the brakes may be doing that. You may have wheel bearing issues on the car as well that may be causing a little bit of movement there. But look, to be honest, it's, if that's got the 10 speed, as that car comes back down through the ratios, like the first caller tonight, there is a known issue with some of these transmissions that we do know that Ford is aware of.
3: 27 past 8. Thank you, Mickey. Hello, Tony.
0: Good evening, Dennis and James. Tony the Trucker here. How are you?
3: Hey, Tony.
0: Yeah, good. Hey, James, I'm not sure whether you're over the what I call the 4495 kilogram range of truck. In my travels, I came across a Photon all electric in that size. Now, I know that from past work and things that the Coles and the Woolies truck, the little home one, come in at 4495, meaning you could drive them on a car license.
4: Yes.
0: Which are under that 4.5 tonne. Now, I'm wondering how these Photons are going to go, because obviously the batteries are a lot heavier, and so will they step up into the LT range, or will they manage to keep them under into the car range?
4: Yeah, it's a really good question, because we're seeing a lot of these brands bringing in the small car license trucks. It's based on maximum gross vehicle mass, so it's maximum weight of the vehicle plus payload. So what it means, because those batteries are heavier than an engine and a petrol tank, your payload in that van is less. So if you're carrying, you're doing deliveries of, like, you know, boxes and bits and pieces like that, so your actual payload's not going to be pushing too high. And like the Coles and Woolies trucks, that's what we see a lot of these brands going to full electric in that way. But in terms of, yeah, how they're going to work for businesses, we actually did a thing for Channel 9 a couple of weeks ago where I took a new LDV electric van to see what it would be like in doing a delivery run around Melbourne as a work vehicle. And it's only got about a 330-kilometre range, which actually worked out really well for urban duty. So some of these vans, they may not have super long range, but they're not designed to go from Melbourne to Sydney. So if you need a truck for its capability, but again, you need to drive it on a car licence, the payload of these ones, it still fits in that 4495 gross vehicle mass level, but your payload is less than what you get into, say, a Isuzu N series.
3: There you go, Tony. Thank you. A couple of quick calls. Caroline, good evening.
1: Hello, I've only just tuned in. Have you addressed the Fiat issue?
3: Yes, it has been mentioned with James. Yes.
4: Yeah, we spoke about it. And if you missed, so Fiat as a brand, like, you can't order a new one. And I think the thing was, nobody was buying them is the issue. The Stellantis, who owns Fiat, they are working out what to do next. Fiat Professional is still uninterrupted, so you can order a new Ducato or a Scudo, the vans. If you own a Fiat, you can still get a service and parts. Yeah. You've still got service and support until here. Absolutely. So all of that's okay. It's just that you can't order a new Fiat or a new Arbor. But if you've already got one, service and support will continue to be here.
3: There you go, Caroline. Thank you. Mickey. Mickey, we can't do that. James, great to have you on the program. Drive.com.au. Have a look at that website.
4: James, thank you, Dennis. And for Mickey, we will do a story about the Ford Ranger transmission so that everybody can look at it, regardless of what they say on air.
3: That's correct. James, great to have you on the program. And it's great to have you back, you know, amongst mere mortals after driving Ferraris and other stuff.
4: That's it. Look, yeah, occasionally we do need to see how the other half lives. But no, I am back in Melbourne and have my heated seat on because it's quite cold tonight.
3: Quite cold. I'll talk to you next week. James Ward is from drive.com.au. Hey, do you have a health question? Is there something, you know, that you you know, a bit concerned about or a nagging problem, Dr. Innes Rio will be with us, GP from the AMA, of course. 1-3-6-9-3, back after these, Dr. Innes will be with us and talking to you about your health.
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3: One 3-3-6-9-3. 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Dr. Innes Rio is online. Innes, good evening and welcome back.
1: Good evening, Dennis. I don't feel like I've heard your voice for a while.
3: Well, that's okay. I mean, that might have been good for you. 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
3: Innes, World Brain Day.
1: 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And as I was thinking about it, I was just thinking about a fear that so many of my patients have. And, you know, the fear of actually getting dementia and what that means.
3: Yep.
1: Losing your independence, your memory, having to leave your family home and relying on others. And dementia is now actually Australia's biggest killer, and there's about 500,000 people in Australia with dementia. But the really good news is that over the last few years, we've realised that about 40 to 50% of dementia cases are actually preventable or can very significantly be delayed. You know, that idea that we had, which was that it was inevitable, as you aged, you would decline, as you aged, you would get dementia, is absolutely not true.
3: Okay, but that is that a big problem with just people's perceptions of what is ahead? Is that I can't do anything about this?
13: Yes, absolutely. And I think it's been fed by sort of the old scientific literature, which was not true, which was basically, you know, that you couldn't develop neural connections as you got older, that you couldn't learn things as you got older, that people didn't understand the significance of the fact that basically your brain is like a muscle. So the more that you use it, the fitter that you keep it, the more resilient it becomes against sorts of things that are toxic towards it. But it also does learn. And you can always feel it. You know when you're doing something new, Dennis, and it sort of hurts your brain because you don't get it really,
3: yep.
13: And then you learn how to do it. That is so good for your brain. And so we've learned, I think, that not only do we need to keep toxic things away from our brain, which we've talked about for a long time, you know, making sure if you've got diabetes, it's well controlled, making sure that you identify if you have high blood pressure and controlling that, and high cholesterol, issues about obesity, those sorts of things that can actually be quite toxic on the brain. But the other part of that is actually keeping your brain fit. So, you know, what should we be doing to keep our brain fit? And there's more and more evidence about the protective factors.
3: Hey.
13: I think that, you know, thinking about those things, about making sure that our brains are not exposed unnecessarily to toxic things, you know, the cholesterol, the blood pressure, the smoking, air pollution, but also thinking about how we can keep those neural connections alive, keeping ourselves fit, brain fit. And how do we do that? And I was just talking to a person talking about Wordle, you know, how we might actually keep our brain alive by doing crosswords or learning new things. But the best thing that we can do from a stimulation point of view is actually mixing those learning things with physical things. That's a really fantastic strategy. So, you know, learning a new dance move, you know, you're both using your brain and you're using your body. That's really fantastic. The other thing is socialisation is incredibly important.
3: Yes.
13: And we know that that keeps our brains really fit. And the other thing that we've learned is really addressing any hearing issues. Part of that is probably the socialisation part of it, but part of it's more than that. It's probably actually triggering different neurons to actually fire and therefore keeping them well. But I think it's really good news to think about the fact that, you know, we can probably, as I said, 40 to 50% of dementia is preventable.
3: I'm just thinking about all this while you're giving us the information. People, you know, a lot of people who are critical of social media and, you know, what's online and all that sort of stuff. But there are so many things that you can do online to keep your brain active.
13: And I think that that's absolutely true. But I wouldn't want people to just be sitting down for doing things online.
3: No,
13: But
3: it's better than just sitting and maybe watching telly or whatever.
13: Absolutely.
3: I mean, there are lots of options, plus, you know, get active or as active as you can.
13: Yeah, and the other thing is that, as you said, you know, if you can develop that sort of that socialisation, not all of us can develop socialisation face-to-face. So if you can have that online socialisation, that will do things for you. It's better, as you said, than nothing. But there is nothing like actual mixing that physical component with that socialisation component, with that learning component. That's the sort of North Star, if you can. And the other thing that's really, really important is it's just never too late. So people that say, well, I'm already 70 or I'm already 80 and I can feel the decline in my brain, it's just never too late. Because when you start these things, not only can it, you know, decrease the decline, but it can reverse that decline to some degree.
3: Wow, that is great news.
13: It really is.
3: Lots of callers for you, Innes. Dawn, you're first.
16: Hi,
13: Hi, Dawn.
16: My blood Weir Coast Lab has gone up to readings of 15.6, and I got a keto machine, and it was 0.6. Now, today it was 0.7. I have been to my doctor.
17: Yep.
16: She's going to organise a few blood tests, but I'm quite concerned about, like, I've never had readings like this.
17: And do you know why, Dawn? Why it's tipped
16: I've
17: over to that?
16: Been under a lot of stress because I've been in hospital and I've had a few problems with my legs and my shoulder.
17: Yep.
16: And I was eating a bit, you know, haphazardly. But even though I pulled it under control, it's like I'm getting high readings during the night and I'm getting 10s in the morning and I'm thinking, this isn't right.
17: Yeah, and you're right. It's too high. So it sounds like if you've been in hospital, there might have been some, you know, obviously some biological things that were happening, then different food, then different sleep, all of those things actually contribute to it. Then maybe you lost a bit of muscle mass as well, not exercising as much. So it's probably all of those things. But certainly at 15.6 and those levels, you need to be on medication. Are you on anything at the moment?
16: I'm on metformin, slow-release, one in the morning, two at night.
17: Yep.
16: But, yeah, it's just started doing this in the last week. It was sort of good when I was in hospital. It wasn't doing this. And I've never been worried about my ketones, but for the ketones to be 0.7, it's like, wow.
17: Yep. So you do need to get this under control. So I'm glad that your doctor's doing that. But you probably firstly need to be making sure that you're checking it really often, being aware of if you're actually flicking over from a well-being point of view from your ketones. But it sounds like you need to actually up your medication or change your medication. And often people, you know, they might put you on an insulin product or something like that. Don't be afraid of those sorts of things, because what you need to do is actually learn how to get it under control. So have a chat to your GP again. When are you seeing them soon?
16: I've seen them today and I've got to see them. She's going to call me tomorrow with the blood results.
17: Great.
16: And then take it from there, because I've got a bit of pain when I'm breathing in. I'm sort of really watching it, but even my meals and my fluid's been good for the last few days.
17: I'll go and maybe see a diabetes educator as well with her, and your GP probably works with a diabetes educator. So speak to her about doing that, and also say specifically, you know, should I be changing medication, adding things on, changing them, and make sure you keep checking your blood sugars as well.
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3: 13-9, the Wednesday nightcap after the news at 9 o'clock. Dr. Innes is with me. Lots of callers. Sue, good evening.
7: Oh, hi, Dennis. Hi, Doctor. I have a question for you. I started dry reaching on Sunday night, in the middle of the night. It continued all day Sunday, all day Monday. It stopped now, but I'm not feeling very well.
21: Have you seen a doctor?
7: No, I haven't.
21: I think, Sue, you probably do, because if something like dry reaching, have you had any pain anywhere?
7: Oh, I need slight discomfort. But I was putting that down to the dry reaching itself, so sort of around the rib area.
21: And no idea why you were dry reaching?
7: No idea. It just woke me up. I woke up. Yeah.
21: Okay.
7: Yeah.
21: And no chest pain or jaw pain, arm pain or pressure or anything like that?
7: No.
21: Okay. It's such it's a symptom that could be due to lots of different things, but certainly if it went on for 3 days, even though it's gone now, I'd certainly want to go and see your GP tomorrow, and I'd probably just want an examination, make sure your blood pressure's all right, listen to your heart, probably do an ECG, just make sure it was not cardiac, especially in women. Sometimes women can have heart problems and not get very much pain. Maybe do your blood sugar, maybe a set of bloods, but certainly something that I think you should see a doctor for tomorrow.
3: Thank you, Sue. Hope you're okay. Michael, good evening.
22: Yes, good evening, Dennis, and hello, Doctor.
21: Hi, Michael.
22: I've got a couple of mental health problems. Like, I do have high blood pressure, which is well managed with medication.
21: Yep, great.
22: About 2 months ago, I went to the doctor and they put me on sertraline, on 75 milligrams.
21: Yep.
22: Which works well. However, my libido is gone. Mm. I can't sleep.
21: Mm. Are you taking it in the morning
22: I've been taking it overnight.
21: So just for the other readers, so sertraline is usually used as an antidepressant. And, you know, it's quite a commonly used antidepressant, but one of the side effects, as you said, can be a decrease in libido. And sometimes people get a little bit agitated with it too. So sometimes, and have trouble sleeping. So often I tell people to take it in the morning rather than in the evening. Sometimes, you said you started it 2 months ago, is that right?
22: Yeah.
21: So, because usually I say give it at least 2 or 3 months to see if some of the side effects settle down. I'd certainly start taking it in the morning rather than the evening, just to see if that is a bit better for your sleep. And with the libido, if it doesn't settle down, maybe in the next month or so, go and see your GP and see if they can maybe change it to a different type of antidepressant, because sometimes you just have to find the right one that doesn't give you significant side effects, Michael.
22: Yeah, the only thing is, like, I know with a lot of the antidepressants, they do have, they can cause the heart arrhythmias.
21: Yep.
22: And because I've already had a heart attack years ago now.
21: Yep.
22: That's why I'm on the blood pressure and aspirin and everything else.
21: Yep, that's great. And yeah, usually there's lots and lots of safe ones though. So there's other sort of brothers and sisters of sertraline that can be used and sometimes don't have the same effect with sleep and with the libido. And sometimes it's just about trying different things. And most of them don't have a problem with heart issues.
3: Michael, thank you for your call. Further to Dawn's call, Innes, I just rang about my diabetes. Just wanted to ask the doctor what readings or blood glucose and ketones, and would I go to hospital or just go and see a doc?
21: Yeah, so usually the ketone levels, as you know, 0.07 is high. It's higher than you want. I think it's just 0.7, 0.07, but probably meant 0.7. Usually we'd want it under 0.5. But as long as she's feeling okay, in other words, she's, you know, eating and drinking well and not feeling dreadful or unwell, then she can keep seeing a doctor at this stage. But if there's anything where she's actually starting to feel woozy, pain, feeling quite unwell, that's the time to go to the emergency department. And again, the 15.6 is higher than you want, but while her doctor's working this out, as long as she's checking in to see the doctor very frequently and working this out at the moment, she's probably okay. But again, a low threshold, if there's an issue, go to the emergency department or an urgent care centre as well.
3: We'll take a break and back with Dr. Innes. Still time for your calls. 133-693. Back shortly.
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3: Dr. Innes Rio is with me. Paul, good evening. Your question for the doc.
1: Hi, Paul.
13: And hello, and thank you, Doctor, and thank you, Den. Just a query. I've had chronic anxiety since 1983.
1: Wow.
13: And managed to work through it. And thank you, Doctor. But the social anxiety now is, like you said, and I know it's easy for you to say about, you've got to socialise. But when you can't go out and hold a cup of coffee through having essential tremor, a can of Coke or Pepsi, I just like Johnny Depp does, the actor, he just stays at home. But I've been a high level senior counsellor on Beyond Blue for 10 years, and that keeps mind active.
1: That is fantastic.
3: Is that, Paul, can I just ask, is that because there's sort of some anonymity there? Does that give you more confidence? Are you actually counselling people?
13: Yes.
3: And you can help people?
13: Yes. Mainly it's the Beyond Blue forums, and also as a senior volunteer, but also too, now and again, my number sneaks through, and I take a lot of suicide calls and different things of people that have got my number.
3: But we can't go too far down that path, but go on.
13: No, I'm not going to, Dan. And I wouldn't do that to you. But the social anxiety, Doctor, is crippling, but I don't let it bother me. And just quickly with the caller with the sertraline, it works very well.
1: Yep. And that's why I was keen that, you know, that, and he was saying, Michael was saying that it was helping him as well, so it was really important that he stayed on something. And I think, Paul, that you found your own way, really, to give back with regards to your lived experience, because you know what some of these things are like, and I'm sure that gives people so much information because you can walk this with them. And the other thing is that you might not be able to see people face-to-face, but you're getting that socialisation in another way, just like Dennis was saying that people are sometimes getting it from home in different sorts of environments. So good on you, Paul, and thank you much for actually, you know, contributing and giving back.
3: I reckon if we're quick, we can fit Rachel in. Rachel, what's your problem?
16: I sometimes, when I'm lying in bed, I have tingling feelings in my legs, and it keeps me awake, and I'm not sure what that's all about.
1: Is it just when you're in bed, Rachel?
16: Yeah, it's just when I'm in bed. And then, I'll wake up during the night and my feet are tingling or my legs are tingling, but it's mainly my left leg.
3: We've got about 30 seconds.
1: So it might be just a nerve entrapment in a positional thing, but I would actually just go to your GP, have some blood levels done for some vitamins.

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5: Cloudy tonight with showers and possible small hail. Winds westerly up to 30 k's and overnight temps falling to 7 degrees. Tomorrow, cloudy showers again with possible small hail. Winds west to southwesterly up to 35 k's. Port Fairy heading for 14. Warrnambool, Terang and Mortlake atop of 13. Friday, cloudy showers increasing atop of 14. Saturday, cloudy showers and 15. And for Sunday, partly cloudy showers also heading for top of 15.
3: 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LMCT 11658.
5: Right now, it's 8 degrees.
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0: so far back. Darren James, good evening.
1: Dennis, lovely to be here on a beautiful winter's night.
0: It's a beautiful winter's night. Andrew McLaren, good evening to you. As usual, he's got the wrong headset on, or he's...
1: Is he dozing off, maybe?
0: Press the right button.
2: No, I'm there now, I'm there now.
1: Oh,
2: I'm sorry,
1: you?
2: I was just toasting some marshmallows on this beautiful winter night. And I was over by the fireplace here in the studio, just near the chintz curtains.
1: I have come over to your side, Andrew. I will never criticise the coldness of our Melbourne winters ever again.
0: No!
2: I have another convert.
1: Thank you.
2: Come to my church. Come to our meetings.
1: Come
2: next
1: to Papa. Let's go to his bosom. No coldness in Melbourne.
0: No, don't be criticising winter in Melbourne. You can feel a bit uncomfortable when it's, you know, it's wet and really windy.
2: And if you're a pussy, you can, yes.
1: If you're what?
0: A pussy.
2: If you're a pussy boy, yeah.
1: That's what I thought you said.
0: Can I just get something out of the way, because I don't want to run out of time to do this.
1: Mm-hmm.
0: Just like to say, Darren James, you're hosting of the state funeral for your mate, Darren Hinch. Was exceptional. It was fantastic.
2: Yeah, yeah.
0: You were fantastic.
2: You struck the very
0: all
2: much
0: the speakers
2: the right
0: were
2: note.
0: Great. It was like a. It was the whole event was real, and it was like a gentle roast of the great man. It was just beautiful. I thought it was sensational.
1: Well, thank you so much for that. A tough gig, because you know when one of your absolute closest friends wants you to MC's funeral. Now that's good, all good and well if it's at the Elwood RSL, but then you find it's televised right around the country on three networks. You sort of think, what?
2: Yes.
1: Do you know what I mean?
2: I know. Yes. I understand completely, Darren.
1: Yeah.
2: By the way, the Max Factor number 9 you were wearing,
0: Dennis,
2: it works well.
0: You looked fabulous, and you were fabulous, and that's been acknowledged. Guy has just sent me an email from the northeast of the state.
2: Yeah.
0: Can I say how well Darren did as MC for Darren's service? He would be proud.
1: He
0: didn't look nervous at all on your DJ.
1: North, Guy, he had three tiers.
0: Guy Treby.
1: Guy Treby, he had the three-story cubby house. Remember, we used to invite girls
0: that's
1: up?
0: Right.
1: I told you that story.
0: Yes, I have. Did they ever arrive, the girls?
1: One got to the top story.
0: No, it'd be the answer. Right. And that was only to do revision.
1: Well, if you won pin the tail on the donkey downstairs or twister, then you got to go up to the next level. Well, you used to play those games, didn't you, Andrew?
2: Incessantly. In fact, I've just come away from a game of Twister with Joanne and the next-door neighbour.
1: That's right. How did you go?
0: And now they're still playing yellow. And you're not there. Can I just say, Darren, I've got a little bit of information which is very important, and thank you, I've just lost the email from which listener it came, but I'll find it in a second. Sheila has let me know. You know Professor Bob Jones, who's a fantastic person.
1: Oh, what about his
0: also
1: voice?
0: Spoke at...
1: Very good.
0: Yes.
1: Yeah.
0: Yes. A beautiful, resonant voice and just a lovely, lovely bloke. Hey, guess what his second name is, Darren?
1: Bob?
2: Bobby Joe?
0: No, Bob. I think
1: Bobby
0: he was
1: Joe,
0: born Robert.
1: Even.
0: Are you ready for this? I think he would have been born Robert McLaren Jones.
1: No.
2: Name
0: yes, Sheila, let me know.
1: What?
0: Sheila used to work with him.
1: Good God. How about that?
0: Woo-wee. There you go.
1: He's one of your talking buddies there, Andy.
2: That's okay. everyone's a Mac tonight. You're Dennis McWalter, and how about you be Darren McJames, huh?
1: Oh, with a McLaren thrown in. Why not?
2: Yes. Everyone's
0: yes.
2: Scottish this particular episode. Anyway, I'm bored with that topic. Can we move on?
0: No, I'm just paying tribute to my mate who was... He was under the pump. I saw the look on your face prior to the service and you were obviously... And it's natural. You just looked a bit, you know...
1: Oh,
0: this is all pretty...
1: Tell me about
0: pretty
1: it.
0: Pretty incredible.
1: Overwhelmed as...
0: And Kathy was overwhelmed as well.
1: Oh, well, it was overwhelming. Anyway, I think it was overwhelming. It was ridiculous. But,
0: it was superb.
1: No, it was ended up a lovely montage of a whole lot of people that got together. And I spoke to Bobby Valentine, who did that Sly Fry at the end. And him and I just had a couple of beers afterwards. He's a lovely man. I love Big Bobby. And the whole thing just came together as a... just a, it was. I felt it went very well.
2: So do I. I think you struck very much the right note, Darren. I saw not all of it, but you were great.
0: The only thing that I was really happy with was when Ray Martin suggested that we should all give Darren a standing ovation because my right buttock was aching from sitting for an hour and 45 minutes.
1: Oh, yeah, just loosen up the left area there.
0: And I jumped up. Yes, of course. Way, let's get into it.
1: And just
0: it was fantastic.
1: Stretch the thighs out a bit.
2: You've had trouble with that right buttock for years, though, haven't you?
1: I think it started in the Young Talent time days.
2: It's a problem buttock.
1: Yeah. When you shared a room with Rod Kirkham, that's when it came on.
0: No, I did not. No, how would you know anything about that? It was not Rod Kirk.
2: I'm not going to go into it. No, I'm just explaining. When you were in tight jeans, I noticed that right buttock. I think you've noticed it too.
1: They were too tight.
2: Darren,
1: way too tight.
2: Yeah. And they've sort of collapsed that buttock.
1: Yeah, and who was the second one? The guy Phillips. What was his name? Philip Gould, thank you.
0: No, there was no after Rod and there was no after Philip. The suggestion was that there was a shortage of rooms on a tour for Young Talent Time, and the suggestion was that Philip and I should sleep head to toe, or whatever they call it, in a bed. And then I said,
1: where your problems began. And then Vicky Broughton came in. And then Debbie Byrne.
0: No, Vicky Broughton had nothing to do with it.
1: She was there.
0: Anyway, can we get on with what your topics are?
1: Andrew, I've heard most of them, and, you know, we need to sit you down and talk about it.
0: What you haven't heard, you've made up. Andrew.
2: Hello to you, Dennis. How are you going? Oh,
0: no, we've already done that,
2: Andrew. Oh, okay. I'm sorry. I get a little bored.
0: So do we when you don't know what we've just been talking about.
2: My topic, I have got one, and I hope it's not boring, it will work. Passing fads. I said that because someone opened their wallet to me the other day, and they've got one of those protectors so it can't be scanned in their wallet. That to me is a passing fad.
0: Oh, no.
1: Hang on, I've had a protector in my wallet since I was 16.
0: What was that a protector from, Darren?
1: Didn't you carry one, Andrew?
2: No, not the sort I think you're thinking of.
1: You would have had a protector in your wallet.
0: Well, if you didn't, you should have, Andrew.
1: Or when you went to those days at McClure's.
0: The thing... Oh, Andrew, those protectors, evidently, there are people who have technology. Oh, this has been around for about 20 years. They can take information while they're walking down the Collins Street footpath in your direction.
2: So, maybe I'm wrong with this. So I've started off on a bad note.
0: They wouldn't do well with you because you still haven't come out of cash.
2: No, and they can't scan a checkbook, can they? Let them try to do that.
0: Yeah. The man whose checkbooks, Darren, a 25 checkbook used to last 3 years, according to McLaren. He told me that once.
1: Checkmate. I don't remember what it was.
2: Oh, no, let's not return there.
0: Fads.
2: All right, passing fads.
0: Bell-bottom pants.
2: Yeah, well, not just fashion, but cupcakes. Everyone had to have cupcakes about 5-10 years ago.
0: Oh, yes, at functions.
2: It was always a cupcake there.
0: Yes.
2: Yeah. May I throw in another one? Segways. You know those things you rode along on two wheels? You know,
0: yes.
1: Oh, yes.
0: They're legal in some countries in Europe, and I think they're a good thing.
1: We tried one in L.A. There was a guy testing them outside a shop, and the kids went on them, we all went on them, and we thought they were fantastic.
0: Well, it's good.
2: But they seem to have disappeared. Planking. Everyone had to plank and take photos of themselves planking a few years ago. That's gone. Passing fads, let's hear about them, no matter what sort of area.
1: You would have had a plank in your day, Andrew.
0: Oh, absolutely. He was a big planker. Now, Darren, what's yours?
1: Rhubarb.
0: I love rhubarb, especially with the goat's cheese.
1: It's KJ's birthday today, and she cooked up some rhubarb and apple tart.
0: Yes.
1: And the rhubarb...
0: Happy birthday, dear Kathy.
1: I'm throwing it out there. Is rhubarb the most underrated... Well, is it a fruit or a vegetable? That's the conversation that started to take place.
0: Vegetable, I think.
1: Well...
0: Stunning.
1: I think you could be right, but... How underrated is rhubarb?
0: Oh, it's
1: magnificent. Do you eat rhubarb? Do you grow it? What do you do with it?
2: So your Saturday morning spot has come early this week, has it?
1: Well, it has been, right? There's more gardening, isn't it?
0: Oh, yeah. This will go on for about 3 months. It'll be, he'll talk rhubarb every time he's on air. That's what you'll do, Darren. Can I tell you, rhubarb with a bit of goat's cheese, just a little crumbed bit of goat's cheese.
1: I don't know about the goat's cheese, do you, Andrew?
0: Oh, it's absolutely superb.
2: No interest in that at all.
0: No. You wouldn't have, because you just want very plain.
1: Where does cheese come from a goat, for a start?
0: Well, out of its milk, I'd be predicting.
1: Well, have you ever milked a goat? I know you've milked an audience.
0: There's plenty of goat's milk around.
1: Is
0: the goat's milk.
1: Andrew?
2: I don't know. I just can't get that interested in goats and their milk.
0: You're working with a couple.
2: Yeah, well, that's true. That's right. But I'm one too. And that's all right. Hey, something else I've discovered.
0: Passing fads.
2: Passing fads, yes.
0: Do you recall a fad you got involved with? And also, have you milked a goat? 133693. Andrew?
1: Oh, good topics. We're off to a flyer, I reckon.
0: Macca, go on, Macca.
2: No. It'll wait. We've got to have a little breaky poo, don't we?
0: I think that's up to the host. Anyway, let's have a breaky poo. Back shortly.
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0: 21 past 9. Darren, James, Andrew McLaren are with me. It's the Wednesday nightcap. Charlotte is listening in Bacchus Marsh. Hi, boys. I just had the most magnificent bowl of rhubarb with Foster's custard. Delicious. The rhubarb grown in my sister's garden. Oh, lovely. Gosh,
1: but hang on a minute. What's Foster's custard?
0: It must be a brand of custard.
1: Or is it made from Foster's beer?
0: No, I don't think so.
1: Andrew?
2: No, it's a brand of custard that's been around for 100 years.
1: Hey, like you.
0: I don't want to pump your tyres.
2: You little McDevil.
0: Oh, he's a McDevil. Helen has sent an email. Dear Dennis, Andy, and especially Darren, I'd like to say that Darren made all of us Kirriemuir kids proud emceeing Darren's state funeral. There's a sincerity and wit that he injected into the service. I smiled at every Hinch's Law that he quoted. Be proud, Darren. Rhubarb. Helen goes on. I grow rhubarb in my garden. If you add a bit of ginger when cooking, it cuts the acidity. I've got a delicious ginger cake and rhubarb recipe if you boys like baking. Well, I'm not a baker. I love cooking, Helen, but if you could send through that recipe, I'm married to someone who will definitely do it. Rhubarb cake. Oh, beautiful.
1: Wow.
0: Hello, Liz.
15: Hi. I'd love that recipe too, Dennis.
0: Well, I'll,
15: I'll
0: get my people to get in touch with your people.
15: Yeah. Oh, nothing beats your mum's homemade rhubarb and apple pie.
0: Correct.
15: And then, yes, I was going to say with custard, apple and rhubarb and apple with custard, and it would be that that custard that the lady mentioned.
0: Foster's.
15: It's gone out of my brain. Yes, it would have been that.
1: I've never heard of Foster's. What is it, Andrew? Oh.
0: You've heard of Foster's,
2: it's just
0: Darren.
2: A brand of custard powder. It's nothing... Well,
0: it must be good.
2: Yes, it is, I'm sure, but it's not sort of legendary. Well, I don't know, maybe it is. I'll shut my mouth now.
0: Don't be so critical and judgmental. It's at Coles, it's at Woolies, it's everywhere, and it must be damn good.
2: It probably is.
0: Wonderful 3693. Thank you, Liz. When I get that... recipe, I'll let listeners know. Siv, good evening.
16: Hello, great men. I have to say this. That whole thing about the protector in your wallet, I don't have one of those. I still lead a single life and haven't even thought about having a protector, and I'll rather invest in one. I think you can get those at the pharmacy. Anyway, read the protector in the wallet for your cash and all that stuff. Yeah, I think that is kind of a passing thing. I only remember hearing ads for those, at least up here, a few months ago, but I don't hear them anymore. But I am with Andy McDude, re-cash. And one of the reasons I do like cash is because when I do that tappy-swipey thingy, right?
2: Yes.
16: When I do that tappy-swipey thingy, you get charged that fee. I don't know whether they've gotten rid of it, but there was talk of them actually... getting rid of that whole thing.
0: Can you imagine, Siv, can you just imagine if we ever get to a totally cashless society, what the banks are going to charge us?
16: I don't even want to think about that.
0: Hmm. Andrew doesn't.
2: No, it's a horrible thought. I wonder, it may
0: he's
2: come to pass.
0: At the moment.
2: It's quivering and all shaking all over, buddy. I agree with you. Keep the cash there in my wallet. I just keep a little float. I call it.
0: Keep afloat.
2: Yeah, in the bedside drawer. And it makes me feel good.
0: No, open a pocket.
1: Well, how much is your float in the bedside drawer?
2: In the bedside drawer at the moment would be just under 300.
0: That'd be the sneaky float for the poker games, Darren.
1: Are they pineapples or green men?
2: No, they're all small notes.
1: Lobsters?
2: No, fives and tens, most of them.
0: Well, next time I see...
1: Fives and tens?
2: Yes.
1: That'd make you feel rich. It'd be a big wad in your
2: that's
1: bedside
2: right. It
1: drawer.
2: Doesn't add up that much, but it looks good. You know,
1: it looks good, yeah. That's right.
0: Hey, Andrew, why do you keep small notes? Is that from your... You know, all-night poker games.
2: You know, I thought I was a bore until I started listening to myself, so I'm not going to answer that question.
1: Well, it's all cash. It's all cash in Japan, and I like it. I'm a cash guy. I'm on your side,
2: Is it still cash? Is it real
0: cash? No, it's not all cash. You can use credit cards.
1: Yeah, you can, but 90% cash, wouldn't you agree, Dennis?
0: No, I wasn't there that long, so I'm not sure.
1: Well, I was there, Logan, I am sure.
2: And by the way, I'm being corrected here. It's
0: no need to argue with me.
2: This brand of custard. They should buy time, this brand of custard.
1: Foster's.
2: It's Foster Clark's custard, I'm being told now, by Damien, Rosemary and some other Lynn. I didn't know. It's actually the full title, Foster Clark's custard.
1: Well, what happened to the Clark bit? You just went to the Foster's.
2: I don't
0: Hang on. I found Foster's custard powder available at Coles supermarkets, Woolies, and other places as well.
1: That's like saying I've got bow repair ties and just saying I've got bow ties without the repair.
0: Hold the presses. The listeners are absolutely correct. Foster Clark custard powder.
2: There we are.
0: Whoa. They're always correct.
1: We've never heard of it.
0: Well, that doesn't mean it doesn't exist. It isn't valuable.
1: What's that curry powder that comes in that red tin?
0: Clive of India.
1: Yeah, Clive's. It like Clive of India.
0: Yeah, well, Clive of India is very, very popular. It's probably in 90% of Australian kitchen cupboards.
2: But remember, a couple of weeks ago, we were lost because none of us had heard of that pie in a tin. Remember that?
1: Oh yeah, I've still got that. That's right.
2: And the switchboard filled up with people outraged that we I'd never heard of a pie coming in a tin.
1: Well, has anyone tried it since? Because mine's still in the cupboard. I'm yet to have the pie in it.
2: I've never seen one on the shelf.
0: How did it get in your cupboard?
1: Well, because a listener called up and said, you've got to have this pie. And so I went and bought one, and I've now forgotten already, and it's just been sitting there. It's about $11 at Coles and Woolworths.
0: This is one of those things that will sit in your cupboard, and in about 25 years' time, when you might have written on it, it'll be thrown out in the skip.
2: No, it'll be part of the James estate. It'll be auctioned off at Angers.
0: Oh, there'll be fights between all of the family members. Who gets the pie in the tin?
1: It'll be next to the Clive of India.
2: That's right.
0: Yes. And the Foster's Clark.
2: And the powder. Isn't it Leon Perrin's Worcestershire sauce too?
1: Oh, Leon Perrin's.
0: Yes. Isn't that the old Worcester.
2: But there's another brand that's just as venerated and as aged of Worcestershire sauce.
0: What is it?
2: It's another two names, like Leon Perrin's and something and something. Someone will tell 133693. What's the other ancient brand of...
0: The host knows the number, Andrew.
2: I'm very sorry.
0: 133693.
2: Please forgive me, Daddy. Please.
0: I will never forgive you, ever.
2: Please, oh, please.
0: It's like a you know those things that bubble near volcanoes? You know, when they're...
2: just,
0: all the time?
2: Just constant,
1: what,
2: isn't
1: what
2: it?
1: What bubbles near volcanoes?
0: You know, where you see the little things pop up
1: the lava
0: out of the clay.
1: Pools.
0: Yes, it's a lava pool.
2: You know, there are people who go and follow volcanoes, active volcanoes around the world?
1: I'd love to do that.
2: Oh, well,
0: can I say
1: we
0: something?
1: We should go and do it, Andrew.
2: Not in your life.
0: I don't want to have a conversation at a
1: leave
0: dinner
1: Leave Ookie
0: party
1: and we'll go them. Volcano hunting. Just you and me.
2: No, thank you.
0: Well, maybe Ookie will go with you and leave Andrew.
2: I hardly think so. Well, maybe I shouldn't be so sure. But it's just what a wild hobby to have.
0: What about those blokes that follow storm chasers in the United
2: Across
0: States?
2: The same sort of thing, isn't it? Yeah.
1: Yeah, through where Dorothy from The Wizard of Oz used to live.
2: Kansas.
1: Kansas, thank you.
0: Yes. Did Dorothy follow the storms?
1: Yeah, she clicked her heels to get back to Kansas.
2: That's right, with the ruby red slippers.
1: Yeah, and Toto.
2: Which were a bit of a rort. Someone paid, years ago, back in the 60s, paid...
0: You've got a thought on everything tonight.
2: Well, I just try and help. I'm just here to help. About $20,000 back in the 60s for the ruby red slippers at the MGM auction. They found out later there were about six pairs of them.
1: Don't start me about that. Yeah. I bought Tony Shaw's premiership boots soon after the 1990 grand final and paid $700 for them. And then months later walked into the Victoria Park Museum area and there were Tony Shaw's boots bronze, the ones he wore in the 1990 grand final.
0: Is there a fair chance that probably Tony had several pairs of match day boots?
1: Yeah, well, that's what he said. He said he wore about 18 pairs.
0: Oh, so yours is a very much a depreciating asset.
1: That's right, are they ever?
0: Which they should have been numbered. This was pair number one,
1: That's
0: pair number
1: right.
0: two.
1: Yeah.
0: Leanne, good evening.
17: Good evening, Dennis, Andrew and Darren. You were talking about the curry powder,
0: yes?
17: There's Keen's.
0: Keen's, yes.
1: That's the one. You're on Clive of India, are you, Andrew?
2: You 100%.
0: No, that was me.
2: Yes.
1: But well, Darren, we're a Keen's family.
2: Look, as long as you're happy, that's the main thing.
0: Leanne, why Keen's and not Clive of India?
17: Because I've never used Clive of India. It's always been Keen's.
1: Yeah, me too.
17: Another brand that I preferred over Foster's Clark's was Bingo Custard.
0: Bingo.
18: Bingo custard powder, and they also had an egg custard mix, and it was beautiful, but it disappeared off the shelves, and the only one you can get now is Foster Clark's.
1: Well, I've just seen a photo of it. Auntie Clara sent me a photo of the Foster Clark's.
0: Who's
1: She's
0: Auntie
1: got
0: Clara?
1: One in her pants. Her pantry. Pantry.
0: Yes.
19: Dear idea.
1: Sorry.
0: Oh, dear. What else has she got?
1: I don't know. I'm looking forward to the next set of photos.
2: Keane's curry powder is the Australian version. Ned Kelly used it.
0: Why did he use Clive of India?
2: No, Keane's curry powder is the Australian version. Ned Kelly used an empty tin for ammunition, to keep his ammunition in. Thank you, Glenn.
1: What, is this the curry powder or the custard?
2: No, it's the curry powder we're on now.
1: So Kelly kept his bullets in curry powder tins.
0: Why wouldn't he have had a belt where he had them, you know, in the slots?
1: Yeah, like they do in the Western movies, like a
0: real
1: outlaw.
0: Can you ring him, Andrew?
2: Well, it was on a budget. I don't know what it was. Hi there, everyone. Foster Clark curry powder comes in a box that's been around forever. Oh, my goodness me. This is like Martha Gardner.
0: We will take
1: a
0: little break.
1: What's wrong with Martha Gardner?
2: No, don't be so critical.
1: Borax and warm water, tablespoon to a pint. Fixes everything.
2: I was there, I remember.
0: We will take a break and try and reassemble ourselves, recalibrate, and then the madness will continue, I promise, straight after this.
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0: It's the Wednesday Nightcap with Darren James and Andrew McLaren. Here are the topics. Foster Clark custard powder, Keen's or Clive of India curry powder, beetroot and goat's cheese. Welcome to Supermarket Sweep. That's what we're doing tonight.
1: Wow.
0: And guess who's called in, Darren? Peter Sully Sullivan. Pete.
1: Oh.
3: Dennis, how are you, Darren?
1: Sully. Yeah, very well. Good to talk to you.
3: Hey, beautiful.
1: I saw you Monday.
3: I thought you did a fantastic job, Darren. Under live television isn't easy. The pressure was incredible, and you were fantastic. And I'd just like to tell you that and let everyone hear that from my point of view.
0: Good on you.
3: Fantastic.
0: Hey, Sully. Yes?
3: I saw Dennis from upstairs. I was coming down to say hello, and you'd gone.
0: What do you mean you saw me from upstairs?
3: We had a change room, a changing room upstairs, and I was getting changed, and I was coming down. You were just below me, and I missed you, so I'm sorry about that.
0: I know you're still playing at Arca Bar. I know you're at the Palais at Hepburn Springs, too. What a beautiful venue that is, Sully.
3: Isn't that amazing? Yeah, good at
0: stunning.
1: Franz's joint. He's a lovely man. This bloke has his whole life on the line to create venues for people to do gigs and for people to come along and enjoy entertainment.
0: He's a good
1: man. I think I'm right in saying.
0: Yes, indeed. He's a good
3: amazing.
0: Man. Sully, you were playing
3: doing
0: beautifully.
3: A couple of weeks I've got. Thank you very much, Dennis. And we should do another album. Whenever you're ready.
0: Okay. And we'll bring some Foster Clark's custard powder. Hey?
1: He's dropped his
3: I'd be happy with a packet of that. That'd be fine. That'd be my fee.
0: That's it. Oh, but I'll give you a tin of Clive of India as well.
3: Well, that's even better.
0: Yes. Sully,
1: how did you do with it?
0: Hmm?
1: All right.
3: Great job, Darren. Great job.
0: Oh, well done.
1: Thank you, Sully. Appreciate it.
0: Peter Sullivan, a lovely, lovely bloke, was musical director on Ernie and Denise, amongst many other great things. Well, that was a great thing, but other great things he's done. Co-writer of Up There Kazali. Misha, good evening.
4: Up There Kazali. Sorry, is it Darren?
0: No, it's Dennis here. And
4: it was sorry, Dennis.
0: Two-man band, wasn't it, Darren?
4: Yeah, I thought it was
1: Mike
4: said
1: Brady
4: Darren.
1: And Peter Up There Kazali.
4: My wife, okay. You were talking about Worcestershire sauce.
0: Yeah.
4: And I make the old home brew. I was a huge fan. Absolutely huge fan of Leon Perrins.
0: Oh, Leon Perrins, yes.
2: But that was the one I mentioned. But there's another famous old brand too, Misha.
4: Holbrook's.
2: Ah, that's it. Holbrook's, of course.
4: But a horse, of course. But no one can talk to the horse. Yeah, Mr. Ed. But look, they do make a seriously good Worcestershire sauce, but a very close mate of mine, his grandmother came from Worcester or Worcestershire.
0: Right.
4: And he gave me her recipe.
0: You would be the only person in Australia making your own Worcestershire sauce.
4: I would hope there'd be others, actually, to be honest, because if there's not, that means his wife's dead. Because she gave me his grandmother's recipe.
2: Okay.
0: Right.
4: And I even tried the, you know, the anchovy thing where they say they put the anchovies in.
0: Yeah.
4: I did try that. And it was nice to say it, but it made no difference. And I did a lot of years of experimenting, you know, with making it, because you always get something you want to tweak just a little bit.
0: What was your tweak? We do need to move on. We've got so many callers. Misha,
4: okay.
0: What was your tweak?
4: I tried using fresh ripe plums from Mick the Fruiterer in the Vicky Markets.
0: Yeah.
4: It worked superbly. But the problem was I moved out of Victoria and I couldn't keep doing it. But I don't know. I think the Worcestershire sauce. If you want the recipe, I'll text it or whatever to...
0: Email it to Knights with an S, knights@3aw.com.au. And if any listeners want it, just send an email to knights@3aw.com.au and I'll forward it on once I get it. Misha, thank you very much. Hey, Sandy has sent a text, boys. Boys, I bought three of those pies. I bought three of those pies in a tin. I have never tried any of them because I couldn't get the bloody things open.
2: Oh, dear idea.
0: That's what happens.
1: I've forgotten the name of them.
2: Square pie, whatever, the tin pies. Can I just throw in, I know you got a heap of calls, but thank you very much, Leanne. Yeah, talking about fads, I've hadn't any calls on this, but mood rings, remember those? Yes, mood rings. And in the 70s, those ridiculous rings. Pet rocks. They were a fad for a while. Oh, everyone had a pet
1: ridiculous.
2: Rock.
0: Andrew, did you ever have Cabbage Patch Doll?
2: No, I was not quite of the age to enjoy cabbage. And they created sort of a shortage so that the price went up on them. There was this sort of black market of Cabbage Patch Dolls. People were paying
0: exorbitant fees. And you remember those funny little plastic things where I can't remember what they were called, they had, and the hair stood straight up on end.
2: What was that?
0: Tiny little things.
2: And there were hundreds of varieties of them.
0: Hang on. Troll dolls.
1: Were they plastic tiny little things. Oh, the troll dolls.
0: And they looked like that, the hair was like that famous American boxing promoter. King.
1: That's right. And I think they're originally from Norway.
0: No way.
1: Yes,
0: are you serious?
1: No way. Yes.
0: Hello, Ronnie.
5: G'day, Dan. G'day, gentlemen. I'm not sure if you mentioned it, but the Keane's curry powder in the orange tin also comes in the Keane's mustard powder in the yellow tin, and that's where the saying comes from, as keen as mustard.
1: As keen as mustard.
2: Of course. Gee, that's
1: well, you shove your Clive of India, Andrew. Keynes is
0: no, that's me.
1: So far tonight.
0: No, I was the Clive of India because my second name, sadly, is Clive.
1: Dennis Clive Walter. Did you know that, Andrew?
0: I think he did.
2: He did mention it once to me, yes.
0: Yes, I usually don't mention it.
1: What's your middle name, Andrew?
2: Keith Carlisle.
0: Carlisle.
2: Andrew Keith Carlisle Fairley, yes.
1: Carlisle?
2: Yes.
1: Andrew Keith Carlisle McLaren.
0: Carlisle Fairley.
2: McLaren.
0: McLaren.
1: That's outstanding.
0: I think it's Fairley.
1: What was Boppy Delgado's middle name?
2: Off Boppy Delgado, this man I met once 46 years ago. I don't know what his name was.
0: He was Boppy Sonny.
1: Boppy
0: Delgado.
1: Sonny Delgado.
0: We will take a break. And callers, I promise we'll get to you as many as we can between now and 10 o'clock. 1-3-693, back after this.
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1: It's 12 to 10. This is 3RW and this is the Wednesday Nightcap. Boys, we really reach out to people. Hello, Dennis, Darren and Andrew. I'm late tuning in tonight to the segment and I hope this is on topic. In the 1990s, I adored Foster Clark's snack packs that were in a small ring pull aluminium can in a large range of flavours. I would go to a supermarket, buy them, buy one of each of the flavourings and binge on them. Thank you, Jeff,
2: yeah,
1: for your text.
2: A real fan following.
1: I just like the way we cover the really heavy topics.
2: Mm. Indeed.
1: Ian, good evening.
3: Hi, Dennis, Andrew and Darren. First of all, a very congratulations once again for the job well done on Monday, Darren, for Darren's funeral. And the second thing which I'd like to bring up was the passing on Saturday last of Brian Markovic.
1: Yes.
4: The race caller. Yes,
1: indeed.
3: Yeah. He had a long illness and he was 70 years of age and passed away last Saturday morning. And so I knew Brian quite well. And one of his most famous calls was back at Mooney Valley, the 1995 Victorian Pacers Derby, won by Blue Eagle. And Brian had a part share in that horse and was one of his greatest thrills. So it's just one thing which is very sad of all things happening at the moment. But anyway, life goes on and that's the way it is.
1: I saw Brian Martin's post on Facebook. I only met Brian Mr. Markovic once, and he just seemed a terrific bloke, and he did
4: great
1: man. Work.
4: I'm pretty sure he worked at 3UZ with my dad for a while.
1: Yeah, that'd be right.
4: Yeah.
1: Ian, thank you for your call. Hello, Merle.
5: Hello, it's lovely hearing you. It makes me feel so happy.
1: That's good.
5: Now, Foster Clark's custard powder is brilliant. You can make yourself an apple pie and then have your custard powder in the cupboard. And when you feel like a little bit of custard, just get a cup and put a teaspoon of the powder in it with a bit of milk and you've got instant custard.
1: Yes.
5: Definitely Clive of India curry powder.
1: Oh, Merle, I agree.
4: Head of the Kings, Andrew, did you hear that?
2: This is turning into quite a controversial hour, isn't it, Darren?
4: It's Kings versus Clive.
1: Ooh, I think it's going to get violent.
5: I had Keynes once. I didn't like it, but you can't beat the Clive of India. Pie was Fray Bentos.
2: There's text messages here telling us Fray Bentos. For the tinned pie.
4: The steak and kidney, $11.95, Woolworths and Coles.
1: And you might need to get one to get the tin open, from what Sandra was saying.
2: Yeah,
1: which is a bit of a problem, isn't it? Merle, thank you. Another Clive of India vote. Nothing wrong with Keynes either. June?
6: Hi, Dennis and guys. I've got a recipe for, as in Worcestershire sauce, but it's hot sauce. And I'll run it through very quickly because I can't text, mate. You know that.
4: Yeah. Yep. I love hearing recipes on radio, don't you?
1: Yes, of course you do. Go ahead, June.
6: Oh, okay. It's 1 3/4 kilograms of brown sugar.
4: Oh, here we go.
1: Right.
6: 2 litres of brown vinegar.
1: Got it.
6: Yep. 1 tablespoon of cayenne pepper.
1: Andrew.
6: One tablespoon of ground ginger.
1: Yeah.
6: A tablespoon of ground cloves.
4: Cloves.
1: Ooh.
6: 3.5 tablespoons of salt.
1: Big recipe.
4: Yep. Got to the method yet?
6: Yeah, well, okay, 125 grams of the jarred garlic, you know, crushed garlic.
1: Yeah.
6: So you need 4 green apples, just...
1: God didn't make the little 4 green apples.
4: Green apples.
1: Yep.
6: Yeah, and leave the skin on, 2 oranges, peel, but make sure you get rid of all the pith. 4 tablespoons of plum sauce.
2: My God, how many ingredients are there?
4: I told you.
2: I've never heard of anything.
4: I knew this would happen.
2: It's like... And did you say 3.5 tablespoons of salt, June?
4: This is for a sauce. Just go by...
2: June, did you say 3.5 tablespoons
1: Hang
2: of salt?
1: On. June hasn't got to the method yet.
4: She hasn't got to the method
2: yet. I just want to hear the salt quotient.
4: News in 4 minutes.
1: Quotient.
6: It is quotient. Because the method is, you put the apples, oranges, garlic, with a little bit of the vinegar, and then you blend it with a blender, add all other ingredients.
4: What sort of blender?
6: With a stick blender.
4: Stick blender, that's right.
6: And then you cook it for about an hour.
1: All right.
6: And then you bottle it, but you bottle it in like bottles of the Schweppes, you know.
1: When it's all finished, June, what do you love putting it on?
6: Oh, steak, chops.
1: Wow. I was hoping you wouldn't say, I don't eat it, but for other family members. June, thank you very much for your recipe.
2: Three tablespoons of salt.
1: Don't shut up about the salt. If anyone wants to follow what June has said, you can listen back to the podcast.
2: So much salt.
4: Just make it and have a stroke at your own risk.
1: We'll take a break and we'll try and continue. And sorry to all the callers who are waiting. We will get to you. We will, I promise.
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1: Wonderful 3693. Now, did you get all the details of that recipe, boys?
2: No, I didn't. I don't want to be rude and sniggering at June. That was obviously be a beautiful Worcestershire sauce you would make.
4: Yeah, it would be a lovely sauce.
2: So much apples and... Oh, I had no idea there was so much involved with Worcestershire sauce.
1: Well, there's a lot involved with lots of things.
4: And then you haven't even started the meal to pour the sauce over, you know what I mean?
2: Yes, that's true.
1: No.
2: To be honest, June, I've got to say this, I just sort of go and buy a bottle off the shelf.
1: No, but that's not because you're not a... You don't like cooking.
2: No, that's June, true. No, like I bet yours is wunderbar.
1: Who's?
2: No, June's. I'm speaking
1: June's, June. Yes. Yeah. AJ, good evening.
4: Why have you gone German on us all?
14: Good evening.
1: AJ.
14: Quick question. Yeah, good evening. Quick question. Can a custard tart be made from custard curry powder?
4: What?
1: From custard curry powder.
14: Can you make a custard tart?
1: From curry powder.
14: Yeah.
1: Well, you can add curry powder to anything you want, I haven't heard about it being done, AJ. So it's up to the individual. If you want to try it, people who love cooking, they do try bits and pieces. AJ, thank you. Darren and Andrew, it's such a pleasure to know you.
2: thank you. At you, big boy.
4: You're at Box Hill RSL today, Dennis.
1: No, tomorrow.
4: Tomorrow. Are there any tickets left?
1: A few. Knox Club sold out on Sunday. Shepparton on Saturday.
4: We should go,
1: night.
4: Andrew. Box Hill RSL tomorrow afternoon.
2: And join in singing.
1: Frankston RSL. You can get up on stage RSL. And you two could do 20 minutes while I have a little rest.
2: No, thanks.
1: Goodbye, boy.
2: Bye.
1: Andrew, no need to be so dismissive.
2: Oh, sorry.
1: I look forward to your company next week. Here comes the news. Peter Hitchener next.
15: 3YBFM National News. Harvey Norman's renos are underway, and so is their renovation sale, clearing stock and slashing prices.
16: Domestic violence advocates have accused the One Nation leader of victim-blaming survivors. Federal politics reporter Nelson Scott.
17: Pauline Hanson has been asked...

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2: Ella from DV Support Group Red Rose Foundation says leaving is often the most dangerous time for a victim.
3: I do get annoyed when people make so light of it.
2: Femicide Watch data shows 38 women have died from violence already this year. Nelson Scott, Canberra.
4: And if you or someone you know is experiencing or is at risk of domestic, family or sexual violence, you can call 1-800-RESPECT. Federal Opposition Leader Angus Taylor says the government should not help anyone with links to ISIS. Perth-born doctor Tarek Kemla, who was reported to have been killed but is now thought to be alive in an Iraqi jail, is one of a group of foreign fighters trying to return home. The government says it won't help him but admits constitutional challenges make it difficult to stop citizens returning. Mr. Taylor says the government can stop him.
5: They have many levers at their disposal. They can ensure that this person does not get a passport. They can use temporary exclusion orders. We have put legislation in front of the parliament to prevent third parties from helping people like him, terrorists, back into the country.
4: A woman's been charged with assaulting a police officer at Wyong Hospital on the New South Wales Central Coast. Police saying the 25-year-old smashed a plate on the male officer's head. He's been treated for serious cuts. The Victorian government is urging teachers to return to the negotiating table after they rejected the latest pay offer. Public school teachers across the state are due to walk off the job tomorrow. Union spokesperson Lucy Honan says educators can't continue under current conditions.
6: We've got class size blowouts. Some primary schools have classes of up to 29 kids in them. It's just unworkable and our kids are suffering and teachers and education support staff find it untenable.
4: And experts claim Australia could face fuel rationing if the Strait of Hormuz shipping lane remains closed. The federal government says Australia has more fuel in reserve than it did at the start of the Middle East conflict. In finance, one Australian dollar is buying around 70 US cents.
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4: The most successful New South Wales Origin coach of all time is endorsing Andrew Johns for the top job. With Laurie Daly tipped to walk away after winning this year's series, the search is underway for a replacement. Speaking on his Six Tackles with Gus podcast, Phil Gould says Johns should take the reins.
8: Could he do it? Yes, he could. Should he do it? Well, he probably should, because what's going to happen is he's going to get to 60, 70 years of age and probably regret that he didn't.
4: In AFL, Melbourne vice-captain Jack Viney has returned to training. He's yet to play this year after dealing with back and Achilles injuries. Giants veteran Stephen Coniglio hopes to sign a contract extension and finish his career as a one-club player. And a Portuguese club has reportedly bid to entice rising Australian Socceroos star Nestoria Acunda. Sporting Lisbon are reportedly willing to pay more than $32 million for the Australian. That's the latest news and sport.
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3: Cloudy tonight with showers and possible small hail. Winds westerly up to 30 k's and overnight temps falling to 7 degrees. Tomorrow, cloudy showers again with possible small hail. Winds west to southwesterly up to 35 k's. Port Fairy heading for 14. Warrnambool, Terang and Mortlake atop of 13. Friday, cloudy showers increasing atop of 14. Saturday, cloudy showers and 15. And for Sunday, partly cloudy showers also heading for a top of 15.
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3: Right now, it's 8 degrees.
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4: Wonderful 3693. Peter Hitchener is from Nine News, of course, and joins me and has been doing so for a long, long time. I'm sure he gets sick of me. Anyway, Pete, good evening.
5: Good evening, Dennis. No, it's no challenge working with you. It's wonderful fun. I look forward to it every week. And we always have good fun phone calls from the listeners. So it's good. It's just a very enjoyable Wednesday for me. And
4: excellent.
5: Thank you for having me on your show. Tonight, well, we're talking about challenges because last weekend, Run Melbourne was on. We had a lovely story about it in the news.
4: How did you go?
5: No, I didn't actually run this time. I have in the past. And I can't believe I'm admitting this. I once took part in City to Surf in Sydney. I think I set a record for the slowest
4: City to Surf. The first thing you're going to come to is the hill up past King's Cross.
5: The hill, I'll never forget it in all my life.
4: Then down into Rushcutters Bay and then up towards Edgecliffe. Oh.
5: That's right. Oh, my gosh. But it was very good to have actually completed it, even though it took the best part of 48 hours. But never mind, I got there. That's the main thing. So I'd like to find out who has challenged themselves tonight. Ring on up and share about what you've done. Did you run a marathon? Have you done a marathon ever, Dennis? I'm sure you have.
4: No, I haven't.
5: But you've run distances, though.
4: No, I haven't run distances. I've walked long distances, but I haven't run long distances.
5: Oh, yeah?
4: I'm knock-kneed, and people used to laugh at me as a kid, so I don't do running. Anyway.
5: How dare they?
4: Oh, I know. It's un-Australian.
5: Un-Australian. What about joining a gym and vowing to go along every day? I'm going to do this every day. This is my challenge. I'm not going to miss out on the gym. And then 2 weeks later, the gym is never thought of or visited again. Has that ever happened in anyone else's life, I wonder?
4: Interesting. Let's find out what people, their experiences. Wonderful 3693. I have just started walking again, which I'm finding terrific. And I do have I won't go into the details, but I do have a plan of what I want to achieve.
5: Good
4: so
5: man.
4: What I'm doing is starting. I've started slow, and I'm hoping that it's going to become something that will occupy at least an hour, maybe an hour and a quarter of most days where I can.
5: That's wonderful. Good work. I must say I recently have got back to more concentrated walking than I had done for a while, and it does make you feel very good, even though there's an occasion on a bit of a hill where your knees say, what are you doing? But you keep going anyway.
4: Of course you do.
5: Yeah.
4: And there's nothing wrong with, I mean, I know a lot of people who have become very fit walking. Remember Les Duck from Belmont Stereo Systems?
5: Oh, yes.
4: Well, Les, sadly no longer with us, but he started off either running or walking about 200 metres. and he just kept extending it and extending it. And then he ended up running on a regular basis. And then when he couldn't run anymore, he walked with a group of people every morning, and he'd drive in from his suburb, and they'd all meet in a suburb in Geelong, and they would all go off and walk for an hour or so. Fantastic.
5: Oh, that is great, because you're not only getting the exercise of walking and the challenge of making sure you're there every day, but you have socializing as well with like-minded people. That is, I believe, is extremely healthy and very good for us.
4: That would work well for many people. I prefer to do it on my own. I just want to get lost in my own thoughts.
5: That's a thought too. Here's something else you could try.
4: Yes.
5: You could try playing a game of tennis against Taylor, who happens to be on the production team of your wonderful show.
4: Yes,
5: and boy,
4: she is.
5: Can she hit the ball.
4: And she was on circuit in the United States as a junior.
5: She was indeed, and she still hits a mean ball, and you could challenge yourself to win at least 1 point against Taylor.
4: Yes.
5: In the best of three sets.
4: I don't think I'd go too well. But I do.
5: No, I didn't.
4: Gosh, Pete, social tennis. I adore playing.
5: Same here, isn't it? Great fun. Oh boy, haven't tried pickleball yet, but I'm sure there are plenty of people who have, and they may even share with us tonight. Here's something else I know a lot of people are doing every day. It's a challenge sometimes, especially if the letters don't come out right. It's called Wordle, and I love it, and I do it every day, and. I hear that Darren James is a bit of a fan as well.
4: Darren and Darren every day challenged each other to see who would... I haven't played it, but I'm going to try it. Who could solve it first.
5: Yes. Oh, boy.
4: That keeps your brain going.
5: It certainly does. It certainly does. So there we are. We've got a few challenges out tonight. I hope we can hear from those who have accepted a challenge of some kind. Maybe it's to stop smoking, for instance, or learning to drive.
4: Or losing a few kilos, or just, you know, stuff that is positive, but you need to sort of challenge yourself to do it. 133-693. Hello, Len.
6: Good evening, Dennis.
5: Hi, Len.
6: Good Peter. Sorry.
5: Hello.
6: How's Royal Burnley?
5: Royal and Ancient Burnley is one of our great favourites, isn't it, Dennis?
4: Yes, it is, and we're still yet to play. We've only been talking about this for the best part of 25 years.
5: Exactly.
4: That's okay.
5: It's all good fun.
6: Can you write how about we make it? We should make it a threesome one day, but anyway, that's not going to happen. But
4: I think you would smash us off the course, Len.
6: Don't think so, Dennis, especially because I'm virtually walking on one leg at the moment.
4: Oh, okay, I'll take you on.
6: Okay. Actually, went out for a hit the other week, and it was pretty ugly. I'll guarantee you one thing. I drove the ball very well. It doesn't affect that swing. And I putted well, but everything in between was pretty terrible. But anyway, off the golf. And, there's a lot of things happening in the world, and I'll speak to you that after 11, Dennis.
4: Okay. Good to have you on the program, Len. Good to know you're still actively getting out there despite a little problem. Good that you're out there getting the exercise and challenging yourself. That's what this segment is all about. 133-693. Kevin, good evening to you.
7: Oh, yes, good evening, Dennis and Peter. Yeah, look, earlier this year I signed up to be a member and... I'm actually there every week without fail, and also I get a discount and that, and it feels really good.
4: What are you? Where are you a member at, Kevin?
7: Dan Murphy's.
4: Hey, isn't that great? And the exercise you get carrying the heavy bottles out, that's fantastic.
5: Oh, that's very good. Very good, Kevin.
4: Well, that's a challenge, Pete.
5: Oh, it certainly is, Dennis. There's no question of that. But Kevin's your man, and he can rise to that challenge and really is a champion at it.
4: Have you tried any other form of weightlifting, Kevin?
7: Oh, yes. Look, I did notice that if I buy glass stubbies of beer, they're a lot heavier, so it takes you a bit more to get it to the back of the ute. compared right. to the aluminium cans.
4: And when you get home, do you lift a six pack up and down like you know those lifts you do with with dumbbells? Yes.
7: Yeah, I do lift up 2 6 packs at one time and place them in the fridge.
4: Hey, why don't you do a few arm lifts with them, you know, and do maybe 6 to 12 arm lifts and then put them in the fridge?
7: Well, I do get the 375 mil cans and I get one in one hand, one in the other, and I start doing some build up the biceps.
4: Yeah, that's good, Kevin. That's exactly what Peter's on about. He wants to know when you've challenged yourself. When you've maybe tried a marathon. Have you run a marathon? Maybe not last year, but maybe earlier in your life. And maybe you've decided to lose a little bit of weight. How have you gone with that? Or are you doing Wordle every day? I know people who do jigsaws, Pete, online to challenge their brains.
5: Jigsaws online? Hey, yes. That's a good idea.
4: It's a great idea, because then when you go away on holidays, you take the whole thing with you, which you wouldn't take a 500-piece with you.
5: No, of course not. What a good idea is that one? I must have a look at that and see how it goes.
4: Dale, good evening.
8: G'day there. The story is with the game Wordle. Well, Savannah Guthrie is filming the first and second series in America now, and it's being produced by one Jimmy Fallon.
4: A television show?
8: Yes. Being filmed to go to air next year in America. We don't know what network here in Australia will pick it up yet, but Jimmy Fallon is producing the show.
4: Thank you very much, Dale.
5: Something to look forward to. Thank you, Dale. Good.
4: Dale, thank you very much. Let's put it out to other listeners. What sort of things do you do to challenge yourself? Have you been able to trim down a lot? Do you do Wordle? Have you walked sort of, last weekend there was some form of fun run through the Yu Yangs, Pete. And my niece's husband did that, which is fairly, it's very up and down.
5: Challenging. I would say extremely challenging. Oh, boy.
4: I'd love to hear from people. Have you done the, what's the swim at Lawn? Peer to pub?
5: That's at Lawn or that's somewhere?
4: I could start the peer to pub in January, and I reckon I'd reach the pub to peer or peer to pub. I reckon I'd reach the peer in about 2 months.
5: Yes, maybe. Or Dan Murphy's in 3. I'm not sure.
4: Yes, indeed. We'll take a break. It's 18 past 10. What have you challenged yourself with? It could be anything in life. It doesn't have to be something physical. You might have had a challenge. 133-693, back soon.
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4: Peter Hitchener is with me. It's the talk of the town. And Peter's sort of saying, when have you maybe challenged yourself? Mm. And Pete, it's come to my attention that the song that we're playing at the end, excuse me, at the end of the quiz tonight is by a singer who once did a 27-day fast.
21: Wow. Are you serious?
4: That's almost a month fast.
21: Oh, my gosh. Oh, gosh. I couldn't ever even dream.
4: And I can't say who it is because it's part of the answer. So, but that's a challenge.
21: That certainly is. And speaking of singing and challenges, I'd like to know, in your fabulous career, what it was like when you first had to go on stage or go on television as a youngster and sing and share a song with the audience. How did you feel? Did you feel challenged or did you just sail through it as you would now?
4: It's a secret between me and my dry cleaner, Pete. I was so shy. I've got over that. But I was so shy that I sang, but I froze. You know, if you know what I mean? I did it, but I didn't do it with any flair or anything. It was shocking. But well, I've sort of survived.
21: It didn't hurt your career. I've survived one little bit. And you've got some dates coming up as well, I believe.
4: Yes. Box Hill RSL tomorrow at lunchtime. A couple of tickets are left there. Knox Club is sold out on Sunday, and a few tickets are available at Frankston RSL for Christmas in July. And I'm up at Riverlinks in Shepparton with the Beatles Legacy on Saturday night. I get out a bit, Pete.
21: You certainly do.
4: With an act like mine, you've got to keep moving.
21: That's very funny.
4: Carl, have you ever challenged yourself?
22: Hello, Carl.
23: Gentlemen, is it okay if I've got the speaker on because I've taken my hearing aid out?
4: You're as clear as. Go on.
23: Oh, that's good, yeah. I challenge myself every day, actually, two subjects. I do Wordle and I do Elevate every day and also Language every day. And I exercise 2 to 3 hours every day. I've done over 20,000 steps today. I play tennis 3 times a week, pickleball 1 time a week, and I'm in the gym and pool virtually every day. And at my age, I'm still working a couple of days a week.
4: Can I ask what age you are?
23: Nearly 77.
4: Carl, you are exactly, in life, I was talking to Ray Martin about this at Darren's state funeral, and I was asking Ray whether he's still travelling over 200 days a year. We were talking about that, and I said, it's best to wear out, not rust out. It's fantastic. Carl, you are an inspiration. Well done.
21: Oh, wonderful, Carl.
23: Thank you.
21: Carl, what language do you do?
23: Croatian. My wife, Croatian, I do. But I'm pretty hopeless. Pretty hopeless, but I still do it every day.
4: Hey, good on you.
21: That's good for you. Mm.
4: That is the kind of thing Dr. Innes was talking about that earlier tonight, Pete, in our health segment, just that there are things you need to keep your body moving and you need to keep your brain active. Otherwise, you just... sit around and I don't know what people do, but you need to have a purpose when you get up in the morning. Basically, was what Ennis was talking about. Carl, Carl, thank you. Well done to you, and keep it up. Merle, hello.
0: Hello, Merle.
1: Hello, hello, Peter. You're playing Wordle of the night, Peter.
0: I do it in the morning actually, and I look forward to it as part of my routine.
1: You do the spelling bee after.
0: Sometimes spelling bee, sometimes the quick crossword.
1: I smiled when I heard you say it, Pete, and I thought, I've got to ring you up and say, we just love playing Wordle so much. I yell out to my daughter that I have them two sections, and I yell out, do you want to play Wordle? And Pete, we've got a little cat we gave her home to, and every time I mention Wordle, he runs in through the house. And he comes up and jumps up on the table. And I say to my daughter, come on, Jimmy can play Wordle now at least.
0: Oh,
1: we both
0: sweet.
4: And excuse my ignorance, Merle and Pete, but Wordle, what exactly do you do? I know it's to do with words, but what actually happens?
1: You've got to, there's five letters, and you've got to sort out what the mystery word is. Just by the five, you'd love it. You'd love
4: yes,
1: it.
4: Yes, I would.
1: You're love going it. Start to
0: get highly addictive.
1: Do we keep a mystery word?
4: How challenging is it?
1: You'd love it. You would love it. And the cat loves it. He comes in. I get a pencil and I start working out what the word's going to be, and the bloody cat comes up, and I've got to give him wonderful. A pen as well. And I tell you what, I think we have more fun with Wordle than anyone else. But I love the mystery word to the other words as well, you know, the spelling bee, Pete. I love that.
0: Spelling bee's good fun too.
4: Before I get emails about it, where do you find Wordle? I presume it's in your everyday daily paper?
0: New York Times. I subscribe to the puzzle section of the New York Times for mine, but I guess it's elsewhere. Where do you get it from, Mo?
1: Okay, Google Wordle on your phone, your phone.
4: That'll do, yep, and on the app.
1: It'll come, you'll come in and you'll get into Wordle and see how many words you've got to have. It's only five, it's a five-letter word. But the funniest part about it is, Pete, I know this spelling is very American. Have you noticed that?
0: Yes, yes, absolutely. I thought it became very American when it was purchased by an American publishing company, and suddenly there were words there, and I thought, oh, I've never heard of that one before, and you realise, oh, no, it's more of an American idiom, but it's still great to do it. And lately, I don't know if I'm the only one in the world lately, but there have been some words in the past couple of weeks and you think, where is that from? And you realise, oh, they were saying that back in the 1700s or something.
4: Oh.
0: Because it challenges you and, it's good fun.
4: Merle, thank you for your call. Peter Hitchener, great to have you on the program. We'll be watching you on the weekend, Nine News, and we'll have a chat next Wednesday night.
0: I'm looking forward to it already. Thank you so much. Take care.
4: Good on you, mate. Thank you. Peter Hitchener from Nine News. The quiz is not far away. Paul Harris is not far away. If you want to play the quiz, it's to do with brands tonight, Brandology, 133693. Be quick. 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
10: Wonderful 3693 for the quiz. It is Brandology tonight. Mark, hello. Mark?
11: Hello.
10: Hello, Mark. Speaking. Yeah, good luck. Brandology. Hello. What brand of undies did Pat Rafter promote?
11: Oh, my God. Remember the ad. It's probably not going to come to me.
10: Hey, the thing. Now, Mark, you can call back. If you can get through again, you can play again. Thank you for trying.
11: Right, I'll give it a try.
10: Good on you, mate. Thank you. Hello, Susan.
12: Hello, Dennis. Was it Bonds?
10: It was Bonds. Well done. Which supermarket chain does Shane Jacobson appear in television commercials for?
12: IGA.
10: Correct. Three to go. There was a song, Brandy. Brandology. Brandy was a hit for a band called Looking What? Bit more difficult, this one. Looking.
12: Looking.
10: One more word. Looking.
12: Back.
10: Not looking back. Susan, call back if you can get through. Joan.
13: Oh, hi, Dennis.
10: Brandy. Was a hit for looking something.
13: Not looking for Ella Brandy.
10: No, not looking for Ella Brandy, but that's a very, very, very considered guess. Thank you for trying. Call back. Phil, hello.
14: Yeah, hi, Dan. That was Looking Glass, mate.
10: Looking Glass is correct. This slogan was for which product? When you're on a good thing, stick to it. Was a slogan for which product? Very much related to summer. Phil, come on.
14: When you're on a good thing, was it... it's not BP, is it?
10: No. It's not. And I tell you what, it also tied... I had to question it myself, even though I grew up with it. Kate, hello.
15: Hello.
10: When you're on a good thing, stick to it.
15: Yes. Do you mind repeating it, Dennis?
10: Yeah, when you're on a good thing, stick to it was a slogan for which product?
15: It's either an insect spray or irrigator. I'm going to say it's Mortein.
10: It is Mortein. Well done. Singer Melanie Safka, who once fasted for 27 days, I've learned tonight, had a song about what? Brandology. Brand something. Kate?
15: No idea.
10: Oh, you will know the song, Kate. Chris, good evening.
0: Oh, good evening, Dennis. I'm not sure. I'm sorry. Damn it.
10: She was also known just simply as Melanie. Sort of bohemian character. Fabulous voice. Oh.
0: My mum will be impressed that I'm talking to you, though. But, yeah. But thank you, Dennis. I'm sorry. Thank you.
10: All right. Thanks for trying, John.
5: Good morning.
10: Good evening.
5: Evening, I mean.
10: Yeah.
5: What was the question again?
10: Melanie Safka had a hit record, world hit, about a what? A brand what? Brand...
5: Oh. Not AIDS, Band-Aid.
10: No, not a Band-Aid. That's sort of... I don't think... Although... there. Thank you for trying, John. Mick, good evening.
16: Not that last bloke, mate. No idea.
10: Okay, I'll give a clue here. One of the lyrics was, I've got a brand new pair of roller skates. Dave, good evening.
17: Who are you?
10: Is that you, Dave?
17: Dennis?
10: Dave?
17: Dennis?
10: I've got a brand new pair of roller skates. You've got a what?
17: Lucky you, Dennis. Sorry, I've no idea.
10: Well, I haven't actually got a... Oh, now my computer's dropped out. Susan, good evening. Shelley, good evening. You must know.
18: Hello?
10: Yes.
18: Shirley?
10: Oh, Shirley. Hello, Shirley.
18: Yes. Hello, Dennis. It's a brand new key.
10: And it's Melanie who?
18: Melanie Safka.
10: Melanie Safka, you've won a $100 voucher. Do you go to the footy at all, Shirley?
18: I certainly can't.
10: Well, you don't have to.
18: Yes?
10: Here's the thing. You've won a $100 voucher to Platform 28, which is near, I think, Gate 3 at Marvel Stadium. 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Shirley, hang on there, speak to Mariam while we enjoy Melanie Safka, the person who fasted for 27 days, but she's got a brand new key.

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0: joins me each Wednesday night. Paul, apologies that we're running late, but the quiz went far too long. Anyway, Paul, good evening.
1: Good evening, Dennis. You're excused.
0: Thank you. Hey, Paul, we've lost a few people lately. Obviously, Darren as part of 3RW, but Sam Neill, who I interviewed, and once interviewed Terry Donovan. All gone lately.
1: Oh, gosh. Yes. Wonderful, Terry Donovan. What a great actor he was. And he was also, along with Ted Hamilton, he was part of the Make TV Australian campaign back in the 60s when they sent delegations to Canberra and they were canvassing the government to put more money into local television.
0: He played
1: a big part in that.
0: In any way that helped, we've now have so many international stars who are Australian. That may have been a bit of a spur along the way to some of those, not to to provide support for some of those people.
1: Yeah, and I guess we should thank Crawfords too for all the work they did.
0: Yep, indeed. Hey, Paul, The Odyssey, what's The Odyssey about?
1: Oh, you've got to ask me? You haven't heard about The Odyssey?
0: Can I plead ignorance here? No, I haven't heard about The Odyssey.
1: The Odyssey is based on an epic poem of Greek mythology, and the story goes back nearly 3,000 years old, and is about the king of Ithaca returning home after the Trojan War.
0: Okay.
1: And he's played by Matt Damon, and he embarks on a 20-year journey travelling across the Mediterranean, having all kinds of adventures. He meets the Cyclops, a Trojan horse is built. You all know the story of the Trojan horse.
0: Yes, yep.
1: And it's a very episodic action spectacular. I say it's episodic because it's 173 minutes long. And there are parts of it that are not quite as lively as others. However, it's got a great cast, including Anne Hathaway as his wife, Queen Penelope, and some very, very memorable sequences. And it's been an absolutely huge money spinner. It only opened last week, actually, but it's already taken $376 million. That's in Australian currency.
0: Gee, that's good.
1: International box office. And listen, Dennis, it needs to make all this money to break even, but it looks like it's going to be absolutely huge. And it probably helps if you know ancient Greek history, but that's not stopping people from running off to see it. And if you go and see it in IMAX in 70 mil, it will really rock your socks off.
0: Isn't that good? I'm very excited that the last thing I heard to do with Odyssey was 2001 Space Odyssey.
1: Yes. You watch that film now and it looks very dated because it's 2026. So a lot of what it prophesied didn't exactly happen the way they thought it was going to. But in this case, you don't have to worry because this is about ancient history.
0: Isn't it great the way word of mouth, how powerful is word of mouth? Mariam, who is working on the program this evening, producing, there was a queue of 33,000 people on the IMAX website for tickets, Paul.
1: Oh, do you realise, Dennis, they were selling tickets a year ago?
0: And it was...
1: pre-selling tickets a year in advance.
0: Isn't that fascinating, though, in this world where there's so much going on and there's so many distractions, that something has really clicked with the audience?
1: Well, this is something only the cinema can do. It's what you call an event picture. You can only make one or two of these a year because otherwise, it becomes too time-consuming and too risky. But, as long as you have one or two big ones each year. In fact, I think the new Spider-Man film was going to open in the next week or two. But Hollywood didn't release anything this week because whatever they released would not be able to compete with The Odyssey.
0: So The Odyssey worldwide is absolutely smashing it.
1: Yes. And again, through word of mouth.
0: Yep, but the other thing is it's getting people into cinemas. That's a great thing. Out of 10?
1: Out of 10, I'm giving 8.
0: 8 out of 10 is a great mark for Paul Harris, The Odyssey. 133-693. Cameron, good evening.
2: Hello, Dennis. Hello, Paul. Hope you both keep well, gentlemen. I've got two shows for you. One's on Netflix. It's The Hawk with Will Ferrell, the golfing one. We're two episodes in, and it's good.
1: Yes, I've only seen two episodes. I think it's very funny. Well, it's Will Ferrell. What would you expect? He's just a class act, in my opinion.
0: Yes. The second thing, Cameron?
2: It's a local little Australian production I've seen. It's come out of Adelaide. It's a new horror movie set in the summer of 1986. Penny Lane is Dead. It's meant to be a day of this party, like a rave party. Someone shows up with a cupcake, an ulterior motive, and it just goes hell bent for leather. I mean, what do you reckon about that, Paul, for the people who are into their horror movies like myself?
1: Oh, again, another film with great word of mouth. It's a very low-budget movie, and it's directed by a woman who actually worked as a makeup artist, and she's a horror buff from Melbourne. And this is the other end of the scale from The Odyssey, but it's actually quite an inventive film, and hopefully I'll be able to talk about that on next week's program.
0: Excellent. Cameron, thank you very much for your call. Paul, The Wizard of the Kremlin, what's that about?
1: This is about Vladimir Putin, among other things. It's based on a true story inspired by a real-life political figure. It's set in Russia, well, the former Soviet Union. It's the early 90s. It's the era of Glasnost and Yeltsin, and it's a less repressive society. But that's not the way it happens. And these people working behind the scenes, they want to put in someone who's going to be like Yeltsin, you know, the oligarchs, someone whom they control. And who do they come up with? Vladimir Putin.
0: Oh.
1: But he's not a dummy. And he really takes over things. He's played by Jude Law. Very, very good.
0: I like Jude Law.
1: It's a fascinating film, and of course it's a depressing film because look at what's going on in Russia now. You know, like, you know, a very authoritarian country, no free press, lots of problems, the war with Ukraine and so on. And poor old Russians thought they were going to achieve freedom, but the country is even more tightly controlled than probably it was back in the days of the Iron Curtain.
0: Wow, the Wizard of the Kremlin. Isn't that great? So he elevated to a position with support and then had his own agenda.
1: Yes. Well, this is about the backroom strategists who put him into power or helped him get into power. And basically, they did a double cross on the Russian people, I think.
0: Wow. Out of 10?
1: Out of 10, I'm giving it 8.
0: 2 8s out of 10. The Odyssey in cinemas, 8 out of 10. And The Wizard of the Kremlin, starring Jude Law as Vladimir Putin, 8 out of 10 as well. We'll take a break and be back with more with Paul Harris. And what have you found on, you know, on streaming services? Or have you been to a movie that you've absolutely loved? 133-693. Back shortly.
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0: Paul Harris is with me. We're talking movies and streaming and television, all of that. 1-3-6-9-3. So far, 8 out of 10 for two things that are movies that are on in cinemas. The Odyssey, 8 out of 10. The Wizard of the Kremlin, about the rise of Vladimir Putin, starring Jude Law, 8 out of 10 as well. Paul, homegrown now, Treasure and Dirt.
1: Treasure and Dirt is a very entertaining and eccentric crime thriller. It's based on a book by a guy called Chris Hammer, who's a former journalist, and he started writing crime genre films, and he's had huge success already. One of his books has been turned into a TV series, Scrublands, and this one stars Michael Dorman, a local actor who's had a lot of success in Hollywood, and he's a city slicker, case-hardened, world-weary detective who comes out to an opal mining community to solve a particularly grisly case involving a victim found in the bottom of an opal mine, minus the head. And he's teamed up with a very ambitious young woman who is also a detective constable, and they've got to solve this crime. And it's, you remember The Dry with Eric Banner? It reminded me a bit about that. Yep. You know, and it's filmed in Coober Pedy. It's got a very authentic feel to it. But what I've been able to see this so far, I really enjoyed it. It's playing on both ABC Free to Air and also ABC iView. It's a 6-part series in conjunction with the BBC.
0: Given where it was filmed, do you think it'll have a bit of an underground following?
1: You've stolen my line there.
0: I'm so sorry. Oh, I'm an idiot.
1: No, it's really worth seeing. I'm giving it 7.5. I haven't seen the whole series yet. I've just seen a couple of episodes, but very promising.
0: Isn't that great? ABC TV, iView, Treasure and Dirt, Michael Dorman. So is Michael Dorman, he's having success internationally, obviously, but still wanting to contribute back home?
1: Yes, and Liv Hewson, the female lead, she's also been in the series Yellow Jacket, so they've both had a fair bit of success, and I've got no doubt this will get strong international acclaim as well.
0: Treasure and Dirt, out of 10?
1: Out of 10, I'm going to give this 7.5.
0: There we are.
1: I didn't like it because I haven't watched every episode yet.
0: Yeah, okay. Treasure and Dirt, ABC TV, iView. Mm. Hey, Paul, you know, we're talking there before about Terry Donovan and being part of that push that went to Canberra to say, hang on, you need to give this industry more support. And yet almost every week when we are talking about bits and pieces that are happening on the big screen or the little screen internationally, we're talking about your Michael Dormans and the other person you mentioned just then. We're talking about your Eric Banners. We're talking about constantly talking about actors from New Zealand and Australia. It's just so important and so exciting.
1: and technicians too. You know, I mean, a lot of their leading cameramen and directors,
0: cinematographers,
1: you know, Peter Weir and all the rest of them have been going over to America since the 70s.
0: So there's something about us that the industry there, which would have been fairly protective in times past, they've recognised that the Aussies bring something, bring a bit of maybe a slightly different perspective.
1: And the Aussies pitch in. Everyone loves working with Australian crews and Australian actors. They don't have the ears of the big so-called superstars.
0: It, wouldn't it be interesting to sort of compile a list of, you know, not so much back in the days where Rod Taylor went to the United States or, you know, other early actors, Errol Flynn, and those sort of people, but the in this last, say, 30 or maybe 35 years to talk about the... Wouldn't it be great to see a list of cameramen, cinematographers, actors of all of both sexes, directors, producers, all the things that we've contributed to it. It'd be great to see it.
1: If we run into the hundreds.
0: Paul Harris, do you have anything to leave us with?
1: Oh, if you play guitar and want to improve your technique, stay tuned.
0: Thank you. I appreciate your support. As someone who's just taken his old classical guitar out to start practicing again. Paul, talk to you next week.
1: Bye.
0: Bye.
14: 3YBFM National News. Harvey Norman's renos are underway, and so is their renovation sale, clearing stock and slashing prices.
17: Advocates say One Nation leader Pauline Hanson's comments on domestic violence are trivialising an insidious issue. In an interview, she's acknowledged violence is wrong, but has suggested DV is a two-way street and women in abusive relationships should just leave. Red Rose Foundation founder Betty Taylor says victims have more to consider than just escaping.
18: It's not just whether they leave and get out with their life, but what pieces do they have to pick up to move on? And I suppose, Carla, I do get annoyed when people make so light of it. You know, comments like, it's a two-way street or it takes two to tango. You know, we're dealing with something insidious.
17: The Chinese Foreign Ministry has demanded Australia stop exaggerating tensions and inciting confrontation over activity in the South China Sea. It comes after Foreign Minister Penny Wong condemned Beijing for blaming the Philippines

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2: Crazy to think that in about 3 to 4 years' time, tax take on spirits and beer and wine will be $8 billion and only $2 billion on tobacco.
3: Energy retailer Origin is investigating a potential cybersecurity attack. A self-proclaimed hacker claims to have accessed the details of 2 million customers. In a statement, Origin Energy says it does not believe credit card or bank details have been breached. A photographer charged with stealing camera equipment from a Bondi Beach shooting victim has pleaded not guilty. Police say 35-year-old Danny James Ridley stole the equipment from retired officer Peter Maher after the attack. Peter Maher was one of 15 people who died in the attack at a Jewish festival. 12 dolphins have died after two stranding events near Albany in WA. Carcass samples are being tested for the H5 bird flu strain as a precaution. And medical experts are calling for Australia's first national brain health strategy to mark World Brain Day. Neurological conditions like stroke and dementia are the leading cause of disability worldwide. Dr. Mukesh Hakawal says guidelines are needed on how to keep our brain healthier for longer.
4: If we do things preventatively, we can reduce the trajectory, the rate at what people get things like dementia. And keeping the brain healthy and keeping the brain protected makes for a much better, healthier society.
3: In finance, one Australian dollar buying around 70 US cents.
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3: Adelaide will be without key defender Mark Keane for their AFL clash against Collingwood. Keane has been ruled out due to illness, with Nick Murray set to replace him. In the NRL, Eels coach Jason Riles is hitting back at criticism of signing Jerome Luai on a short-term deal. The Tigers co-captain will spend next year at Parramatta before joining the PNG Chiefs. Riles says Luai is needed now.
6: We're sitting in a spot on the ladder that we don't want to be, and it's no one's fault directly, but we need more experienced players, and Jerome fits that bill at the moment, and that's what we're going to go with.
3: Former Socceroos captain Paul Wade has been diagnosed with probable CTE, and the West Indies have beaten New Zealand by 2 wickets in the 5th men's one-day international, but it was too little too late, the Kiwis winning the series 3-2. That's the latest news and sport.
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15: Cloudy tonight with showers and possible small hail. Winds westerly up to 30 km and overnight temps falling to 7 degrees. Tomorrow, cloudy showers again with possible small hail. Winds west to southwesterly up to 35 km. Port Fairy heading for 14. Warrnambool, Terang and Mortlake atop of 13. Friday, cloudy showers increasing atop of 14. Saturday, cloudy showers and 15. And for Sunday, partly cloudy showers also heading for a top of 15.
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15: Right now, it's 8 degrees.

0: right across Victoria. 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
1: It's 7 past 11. Got a few, I wouldn't call them unusual topics, but it's maybe about unusual, you know, everyday things for all of us. We're all human. Well, not everyone, but most people are human. Some people are a bit unusual. What's an article of clothing you would never... I mentioned before that I mentioned earlier that I actually enjoy at home wearing, you know, moccasins sent to me by a lovely listener. And they're very comfortable and they're very warm. Is there an article of clothing that perhaps you've seen other people wearing outside home that you would never wear outside the house block? 133693 or the flat. 133 or the apartment. 133693. Is there an article of clothing that you would not wear outside the house, the flat, the apartment? Also, we were talking about the behind the scenes, the practicality of UGG boots during cold nights with the fantastic UGG boots, moccasins, well, maybe just slippers, you know. Do you have some UGG boots and do you wear them? Behind the scenes, there's the thing. Phobias. Things that people fear. Are you scared of going to the dentist? Are you scared of getting a needle, an injection? What are the things that frighten you or have frightened you over your life? 133693. Very interesting, this. A lot of people can't stand clowns. A lot of people are so scared of spiders, and I'm not mad on spiders, but isn't it amazing that something that's so small compared to us human beings, can cause us such angst? So what are the things that you really cannot be near? I have heard in previous conversations on this topic and listening to this radio station that some people have a phobia about buttons. Wow. What are the things that that unsettle you a bit? 133693. Or send a text 0477 693 693, or an email nights@3aw.com.au. Loving to hear your calls between now and midnight. John, good evening.
2: Good evening.
1: Good evening.
2: yeah, it reminds me of Hal Cotton, but anyway. I don't like being alone, and I live alone, so how do you work that out?
1: Okay, so do you feel that 3RW provides you with a bit of a buddy, a bit of a mate?
2: Oh, yeah, in a way, yeah. I have good. It on each night, and I sometimes stay right through till the morning, and I usually give a ring and tell them one of my poems.
1: Yeah, good. So, John, you're not comfortable just on your own with your own company?
2: No, well, I mean, I am to a degree, but I mean, I've been alone for a long time, but I don't like being alone, that's for sure, yeah.
1: Isn't that interesting? When I was travelling around back in the early days, where I was sort of interstate 2, 3, sometimes 4 days a week, I got to a point, I used to get very lonely, John, and I got to a point and I thought to myself, hang on, you need to be comfortable in your own company, which, I mean, this doesn't apply to someone like yourself, but what would be happening was I would have to spend all day waiting around to do a show at maybe 10 o'clock at night. So you sort of get, you know, you, you're on your own. There's nothing much going on. You don't want to necessarily go out and spend lots of money on a lunch or something. But I just one day I said, oh, I cannot keep doing this feeling alone all the time. And I decided that I'd try and be comfortable with my own company. Thankfully, it worked, because otherwise you just, you know, you're likely to end up in the front bar of the local pub and just not drowning your sorrows, but passing time. John, thank you very much for your call, and thank you for listening, and I hope it gives you some sort of companionship that you need. Hello, Cale.
3: How are you, sir?
1: Yeah, good. Please, not sir. That's just awesome. Dennis will be good.
3: No worries, Dennis. Yeah, I'm just calling about my fear.
1: Yes?
3: It's a fear of needles, and it's ironic because I'm completely covered in tattoos, but it is the act of withdrawing the blood that I'll put off a blood test as much as I possibly can, which isn't great, especially with dentists as well. I just cannot do it.
1: I don't have any tattoos. Can you just take us through how painful is it when you get a tattoo?
3: Yeah, it varies. If you're getting a small one, it's pretty. It's kind of like a cat scratch, is the best way I can kind of compare it.
1: But doesn't it involve blood?
3: Yeah, but it's not. It goes in the skin very, very minutely. Like it's a millimeter or two to get the ink in. Whereas when you're getting blood taken, or you're getting anesthetic when you're at the dentist, it's quite like when you're at the dentist and they take that needle out and you look at it. And it looks like it's a foot long. About it, I've got goosebumps. So it's night and day for me for some reason. It does seem ironic, but yeah, just cannot do needles, my friend.
1: Now, years ago, Cale, I had to have in my shoulder cortisone, and the doctor had told me and the nurse told me that the cortisone injection is thicker, and I thought, oh yeah, okay, I'm not mad about this concept. But when I went to get it, I said to the nurse, I said, what sort of people do you usually have here who just find this very, very difficult? And she said, you wouldn't believe it, but big, tough bikies from bikie gangs, a lot of them come in here and when they need a cortisone, it's a major thing for them. They're not happy. They're scared about the whole, not scared, but they're very uncomfortable about it. So you're not alone.
3: Oh, that's very reassuring to hear.
1: Yeah. But the other thing, Cale, how do you go with if you have to have back 7 years ago, a COVID injection? A vaccine?
3: Yeah, I was, same thing. I was mortified. I had to do it 3 times to keep my job.
1: Only like a mosquito bite on your arm.
3: Yeah, I think it's a lot more of a mental thing, to be completely honest with you. It's not even, it's not the pain at all. It's not a... Yeah,
1: it's the thought.
3: I had a lot of needles when I was a kid, and I had a lot of surgeries as a kid, and I think it probably stems from that. Just that fear of that feeling of being sort of in that room, and it's really sterile, and the smell, and there's someone you don't know sort of gets this thing out, and it's the whole experience is quite. And that's another thing with tattoos. You go in, it's pretty chill. They've got music on. You know, the person's quite. Come from the same cloth as you per se. It's not some, so I didn't have a great time with that either. And I also now have completely isolated, but I've got pericarditis in my heart from those 3 injections. So I'm my fear of the things.
1: Cale, thank you very much for your call and insight. That's really interesting. 133693. Mary, hello.
4: Hi, Dennis. It's Mary from Ascot Bell.
1: Hello, Mary.
4: How are you, Dennis?
1: Oh, I'm good, I think. No improvement. Just me.
4: My fear is needles too. I can't look at needles. I can't look at people taking my blood for it, my blood. That's my fear.
1: So if you have to have and in your blood test, an injection or whatever, if you look away, are you okay with that?
4: Yes, if I look away, they have to calm me down first, look away. Yes,
1: Mary,
4: that's how bad it is.
1: But is it is it better? Wouldn't it be better for people, male, female, children, whatever? Wouldn't it be better to tell whoever's going to do all this stuff? Just say, look, I'm a bit uncomfortable about all this.
4: Do they reassure you? And they do. They reassure me. They make me sit down, put my stuff down, take long deep breaths, and then they'll calm me down again. And I just a little prick, they say, and then it's over. And I said, Was that all it was? And they say, yes, that's all it was. Three bottles.
1: Yeah, I've noticed lately, Mary, that any injection I've had to have, I pretty well can't even feel it.
4: Really?
1: Yes.
4: Oh my God!
1: I would throw a garden mosquito into. I could feel them, but I can't feel. I've just lately, the last couple of years, any sort of vaccine or whatever I've had to have, I have virtually not felt anything.
4: I was ringing you up when Peter Hitchener was on because I wanted to get to a word with him. But Mel came on and she took forever and I kept waiting for Peter Hitchener. You know, but Mel came on.
1: There you go. Mary, thank you. And thank you to Trish. Trish has a phobia of snakes. You ready for the next bit? And worms. So if Trish is in the garden and there's a worm, maybe, you know, crossing the path or whatever, Trish is freaked out by a worm. They absolutely terrify her. As for clothing, I would never wear pajamas out in public or moccasins, thongs or socks. Socks with sandals. Thank you, Trish. Wonderful 3693. Hello, Len.
5: Actually, Dennis, I tried to get on last night for the first famous person you ever met.
1: Yes.
5: And mine, Stuart Wagstaff.
1: Ah, great. He was a wonderful bloke.
5: Mate, I tell you.
1: Hilarious.
5: He was on a flight flying out of Melbourne, and I was working at the catering centre at Tullamarine. And for some reason, I took something out of the aircraft after it got caged, it's own left behind. And it was on the upper deck. Now, the upper deck on this thing in those days was the one with about three windows on the front. I think it was 747-200.
1: All right, yeah.
5: And there was Mr. Wagstaff. He'd obviously been brought on board before anybody else. And he was upstairs in first class. And I walked past him and I said, oh, Mr. Wagstaff, can I get you a drink? An orange juice? And he said, yes, thank you very much. And I can still remember this. And I said, would you like a little bag of peanuts with that? I don't know why I said that. He said, thank you very much. Anyway, I gave that to him. But that was wonderful. And with teeth, Dennis.
1: Yes.
5: No worries with teeth whatsoever, Dennis. I lie in bed and my teeth are in a cup in the bathroom. We're right there.
1: That's fair enough. Be true to your teeth, they'll never be false to you, is one of Darren James' sayings, but maybe that's passed you by, Len. Thank you very much for your call. We'll take a break. Gosh, 20 past 11 already. Back soon.
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6: No way! Not really! Oh!
7: Yeah, that's why we were trying to call you half a dozen times.
6: Absolutely amazing!
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6: What's an article of clothing that you would never wear outside the house? Come on, tell us what you've got that is a bit, for want of a better word, dorky. 133-693. Phobias. Have you got a phobia that has happened to you in adult world, or is it something you've carried with you from childhood? I've got a terrific text here from Sammy. Spiders, not little ones, but we were in northern New South Wales, at a very fashionable part of northern New South Wales. I won't say where it was, but I think everyone will guess where that is. After lots of rain, we had bird-eating spiders indoors. Hideous. I will never forget that. Thank you, Sammy. 133-693. Do you have a bit of a phobia of something? Is there something that you've carried from childhood or something that has become more of an issue as an adult? 133-693. And Taylor, my producer, had to go to the dentist today, and she's been unwell as well. But are you still a bit nervous going to the dentist? 133-693. Dave, good evening.
7: Dennis, how are you?
6: Good, Dave.
7: Phobias, yes. Talia, yeah, dentist, yeah. Needles hurt. Well, they
6: needles
7: don't. Mine.
6: Needles in the mouth are probably a bit more of a challenge for people. In the arm's not so bad.
7: Mind over matter, yeah. They don't hurt, but it's just mind over matter.
6: Yes.
7: And things, well, it's winter, or your mockos and your dressing gown and your jammies, you can wear them down the street. Why not? Over winter, keep warm.
6: It's up to the individual, Dave. What about if a woman, Mummy's gone to the supermarket and Mummy is in her flannel pyjamas, she's in her mockies and she's got her hair in rollers. Is that a bit over the top?
7: Not at all. Well, you'll see what she wears over summer, like down at Bella, your way, Peninsula and Mornington Peninsula. They wear not much at all. And are you not allowed to have a look?
6: Dave, you can have a look if you want. Why are you talking about down my way? Do you think this is a Geelong thing?
7: Oh, no, Ballerine and Mornington Peninsula, Bass Coast, down the foreshore over summer.
6: Well, they don't have to wear much on the beach, but it's sort of clothing that's not maybe not appropriate to wear, when you go into your local shopping centre.
7: the Nepean Highway and going into Woolworths or IGA, and they're wearing not much at all, Dennis.
6: Hey, I haven't seen that at all, but thank you for the recommendation. Dave, thank you. Karen, good evening.
8: Hi, Dennis. A couple of things. Articles of clothing I wouldn't wear outside. I don't like earrings. I don't like shawls you put around your shoulders. Some women like them, I don't. So there's a couple of things. I'm just scarves. I don't like, you know, I like the footy scarves. I wear them, but not the ones that some women wear around.
6: Nothing wrong with wearing a footy scarf.
8: Oh, I love footy scarves. You know what I'm saying? That I like them. I don't like the dress scarves, you know, the more fashionable ones.
6: Yep.
8: No, don't like them. And anyway, I have seen women in pajamas coming in the city night when I worked in Braybrook. And usually the Asian ladies, they come in as I'm having me coffee and everybody's laughing at them. Anyway, now phobias, I've got a horrible fear of heights.
6: Heights are very... Heights are very awkward. Heights is a very natural thing to be concerned about, Karen.
8: I can't stand on top of a building looking out. It makes me so nervous. And also, fear of lifts. I don't like lifts. I got stuck in one at Flinders Street Station.
6: Lifts. And, are you talking about lifts or lists? You're talking about L-I-F-T-S.
8: L-I-F-T-S. Lifts.
6: Why? Why don't you like a lift? Or an escalator?
8: No, the lifts to go up in the building. You know, you press the button and you get in and go up. You know, I'm a bit scared of them. And especially the ones that go up in tall buildings in the city. I've been in a few of them and it just makes me nervous.
6: So is that claustrophobia?
8: I don't think so. I've got claustrophobia. I'm scared of being stuck in the lift. That's more to the point.
6: Yeah, well...
8: And I got stuck in the lift at Flinders Street that was going down to the where they get on the train and...
6: That's horrible.
8: ...had to keep the door until they let me out.
6: That is horrible, Karen, when that happens. I was in one at... years ago, I did a function at... I won't say the name of the hotel, but it's the one that is way above a big office building up the north of Collins Street. I won't say what it was because it's nothing to do with them or how they ran their business. But when coming down from the accommodation part down to where the function was, this thing didn't stop. So you start at 40-something floors up. And then when you're going through the office part of this same building, going down to the foyer, it's cross, cross, cross, cross, cross. So the floors are not coming up. But this thing was going and it was going and it kept going and it kept going and it even went beyond ground. And then suddenly, bang, bang, bang, it was very uncomfortable. And when the doors opened in the basement, everyone exited very quickly and just went up the stairs. Thankfully, no one was injured, but it was a bit scary. 133-693. Emails, knights@3rw.com.au. Karen, thank you for your call. We will take a break and more of the things in life that you're just a little bit uneasy about. Back soon.
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6: 27 to midnight. 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Tony and Warrnambool listening through 3YB via Ace Radio, through stations like 3CS in Colac, 3WM in Horsham, 3SH in Swan Hill, 3HA in Hamilton, 2AY in Albury, and 2QN in Deniliquin. Hello to everyone listening. If I've missed one, please ring up and tell me I'm an idiot. 133-693. Tony is listening in Warrnambool. In one of Jerry Seinfeld's routines, Tony tells me, he says that most people are more afraid of going to the dentist than dying. Heavens above. And he says that those people are more afraid of keeping their teeth healthy than worrying about their own mortality. Interesting, Tony. Thank you for listening. Tony Curtis, there's a famous name. Nathan, good evening.
13: Hey, Dennis. I'm afraid of spiders and mice.
6: Spiders and mice, which I would be more afraid of. I'm not afraid of either, but I don't like having mice running around on the floor somewhere near me.
13: No, I don't like it. I'll jump up on the bed and stay there.
6: Yeah,
13: I don't want. I won't move until it goes away.
6: Yeah, but you're not. I don't think you're necessarily scared of the mice. It's more that you don't know where they're going to be running.
13: Yeah, and I don't like spiders.
6: So if you had it, let's just say you've got a huntsman on the roof above you and you're now standing on the bed because there are mice running around, what's the choice?
13: I don't know. I'll be scared.
6: Yes. Because mice are so unpredictable. You don't know where they're coming from. You don't know how many there are. You don't know where they're going to run to. You don't know whether they're running across your bed in the middle of the night if there happens to be a bit of a rice infestation going on. There's a suggestion from my producer, Mariam, tonight. Nathan, get under the covers.
13: Okay. And what's she scared of, you know, Dennis?
6: Oh, well, she's not scared of me, I can assure you. I don't know. Mariam, if you can just let me know, maybe send me a text. What are you scared of, Mariam? 133-693. Good question, Nathan. We're right back at me. Bang, right punch on the nose. Nathan, thank you. Chris, good evening.
14: Hello, Dennis. This might sound like one of the most silliest phone calls I've ever made, but it's actually...
6: No.
14: Every part of it's true. It sounds like a great Murder, She Wrote type thing. Nothing to do with that, but my ex-girlfriend's got a little pet bird, Remy. He's a parrot. And
6: yeah.
14: When my ex-girlfriend goes to do a shopping, she bumps into this lady who says hello, who's a very experienced veterinarian. And she's actually given free advice by her, do not talk about intricate things in front of her little pet bird, Remy, because he's a parrot, because he might give her up.
6: Really?
14: And I wonder if the hard-working men and women of the Victoria Police Force have been able to resolve any case in the past with a key witness being a parrot. It sounds silly, doesn't it?
6: Well, I suppose a parrot could, if it's been, you know, enjoying mimicking things, it might repeat something that has been said. I don't know whether it'd stand up in court.
14: No, I'm not talking about that, but in other words, for me and my ex-girlfriend, we get a bit lovey-dovey, a bit suggestive, and, I'm talking in metaphorical terms, reverse psychology, just trying to cheer up, because I've always been a bit of a character for, as you know, for 34 years on 3RW, and I'm always sort of... not talking in straightforward sentences, and she understands my psychology, reverse psychology, by metaphorical terms. But, because I've always encouraged her, she has a lot more traumas than what others have. If she could create an option for someone special again in her life, but she might meet someone that has the name Dennis, and her parrot might give up and say, oh, Chris, you're a lovely guy. And then Dennis will say, hang on, who's Chris?
6: that could happen easily. I think it probably has happened in different situations, Chris, over the decades. Wonderful 3693. Love to hear from you. Do you have an article of clothing you would never wear outside the house? Also, phobias. Do you have one that has stuck with you right through life? Now, over time, I've heard about people who are petrified of buttons. Now, I know this sounds strange, but it's true. Petrified of buttons. Petrified of needles. Petrified of spiders. Petrified of clowns. Now, this comes, obviously, clowns comes from childhood, where a clown in, their outfits, and they're coming up to the kids and they're in their face and they're concerned about them. Robbo from Parkdale says he has a fear of butterflies. Oh, this is on the text. I think it was when I was 7 years old on a school excursion to the butterfly enclosure at the Melbourne Zoo. So the heat and all that stuff and the butterflies flapping around your head probably started that fear of butterflies for Robbo. Wonderful 3693. Love to get your calls. Phobias. Excuse me, I've got the hiccups. Have you got a lifelong phobia? Or what sort of scares you in life? Wonderful 3693. Back soon.
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6: After midnight, Tony McManus will be with you and he'll keep you entertained for 5.5 hours, won't you?
28: You call this entertainment?
6: Well, it's whatever, I'm just saying.
28: It is. We were trying to do that. I'm more worried about Friday night, Melbourne Geelong, Den. What a match that will prove to be. We would hope it'll be a great game.
6: Yes, I'm sure it will be. I'm actually going to the G for the Melbourne Fremantle game.
28: Oh.
6: Is it the week after?
28: May well be the week after.
6: 2 weeks after. Yeah. Might be.
28: I will be there with you.
6: There we are. Mm. Hey. Tone, yes, what's on your program? Do you have any phobias, just by the way?
28: Oh, stupidity.
6: Program managers?
28: Program managers. Historically.
6: Management?
28: No, not really. So, I know people talk about the dentist often, don't they?
6: Oh, yes. A lot of dental things.
28: Yeah. And so I had a dear friend who would just refuse to go to the dentist. In an extreme emergency, went, I think, once about 17 years ago. But having said that, I did go to the dentist on Monday. Took about an hour, the end of about $1,200 to have one tooth fixed over four different sittings. But it was just like it was exquisite, Dennis. I go to sleep at the dentist.
6: Fantastic. Not actually to sleep, but I sort of nod off and yeah. If the dentist is insisting on talking to me while they're doing what they're doing, I just... And because you can't speak when you've got your mouth wide open. It's ridiculous.
28: So you're like, yeah, this is, and how was your holiday? But apparently they can now understand what you're saying with your mouth wide open.
6: I don't think so.
28: You think they're just nodding, being polite. We will have a whole lot of fun. We hope is the idea the other side of midnight. We thought we'd fling it open. You know how we all talk about news? We're going to ask everybody what news they have. What's your news?
6: That's a very good topic. We did it an hour ago.
28: I know.
6: And no, we didn't.
28: And it worked really, really well, and so I've written it off and happy to duplicate. The best toys of all time instantly jumps to mind for me would be the yo-yo, for example. In our day, Dan, it was so prolific. The guys from the yo-yo or the Coca-Cola, whoever they came from, would come around and it was promoted in school. The nuns would say, and now it's time for the bloke from Mexico to come in and show you how to yo-yo.
6: Did you walk the dog?
28: I was very good at walk the dog.
6: Could you rock the baby?
28: I could rock the baby. I could probably still do it today. It might take me 10 minutes to get back to, but I could still do it today because I loved it. Around the world in all those days,
6: yes,
28: or whatever it was.
6: Around the world. Things. And they were either Coca-Cola or Fanta. And the thing was that you sort of believed that you were better with either the Coca-Cola one or the Fanta one, but they were exactly the same.
28: Was there a lead? Was there a green one? A lead? Lemonade?
6: Well, there might have been. So Lead Lemonade?
28: Was the Coke, there was the Fanta, Lead, and was there a fourth one?
6: Oh, I'm not sure.
28: Somebody will let us know. We'll talk about, because there was so much to talk about vices as well, linked into a vice. So I said to a young and Jackson, who'll be with us tomorrow morning, Jackson, do you have a vice? He said, it's still chocolate. He said, in fact, it's got worse because of me. He's blaming me for his now chocolate. And I said, is it dark chocolate? He said, no, it's just Cadbury, big block of Cadbury chocolate every 90 minutes.
6: Do you have a bit of chocolate as you go through the night?
28: No, I used to. I'm trying to not do that anymore, Den. So it's really just water and maybe a piece of fruit during the cereal.
6: Oh, so you have fruit and cereal?
28: During the different cereal. During the cereal, have an apple and a banana. Found these amazing bananas at Paran Market. Ah, and because I've stored them...
6: Paran Market's fabulous.
28: Brilliant. And so because I've put them in the... A cupboard behind, they seems they like the dark. So by the time I get to the Wednesday one and the Thursday...
6: A banana one, that likes the dark.
28: Oh, they're really sweet. I put them together, banana one and B1 and B2, and they're having a lovely time, and they're just sweet and sweet and sweet by the end of the week.
6: Because there is a temptation when you're doing long radio shifts to sort of, you know, have a couple of little blocks of a chocolate, you know, Cadbury's dairy milk or whatever.
28: Too easy.
6: Maybe have an energy drink and whatever. But at the end of the day, it probably doesn't do you that much good.
28: Doing a ride, a drive, Den, have not done it for many a year, but doing it this coming weekend, leave Friday lunchtime at Great Ocean Road. Purely for the sake of doing it.
6: Well, how far are you going to go?
28: We think we'll get to as far as Lawn, maybe just slightly the other side, but we'll camp in Lawn, and then we'll back around on Saturday, back around to Ballarat, idle through our way to Ballarat and catching up with some friends and loved ones for a dinner Saturday night.
6: Oh, that is a
28: gorgeous weekend.
6: That is what people should be doing if they've got the funds and they've got the need to, you know, maybe just get out a little bit, down the ocean road, back to Ballarat, catch up with friends, back to Melbourne. Perfect.
28: The perfect weekend. So we will ask listeners across Australia about the so-called, if you're creating what is the perfect weekend, what would it look like? What would it feel like for you? So we'll do all that and a whole lot more. Barry Urquhart is a regular contributor, is off to have a colonoscopy.
6: Oh, I thought you were going to say something else.
28: No,
6: there.
28: Thank you. A colonoscopy. So, but it's been really funny how it's unfolded. And well, so much of which is associated with AI. So he says it's now a pain in the AI. So we're going to talk about that and have a whole lot of fun coming up.
6: Can we just touch off on something? Because I believe you told Greg, who's working on the program tonight, audio producing, that you actually danced with Melanie Safka.
28: Yes, I did. Going back some years.
6: Has she recovered?
28: She's no longer with us.
6: No, she's not. No, well, she didn't, obviously.
28: She was doing a show at, I'm going to say, used to be a Hamer Hall. Is that the place it was called, Hamer Hall?
6: Well, it still is.
28: Oh, it still is it?
6: Arts Centre Melbourne, yeah.
28: What was it called before Hamer Hall?
6: It was called, I've never known anything else.
28: So... And
6: it wasn't Dallas Brooks Hall.
28: And we ended up back at the Lubertorium after the show. Remember the Lubertorium at the Hilton Hotel in East Melbourne?
6: No.
28: So down at the Lubertorium.
6: Downstairs.
28: Yes.
6: Right down there. No, I never went there.
28: On that corner.
6: Now I'm a clean living.
28: Of course you were. So into the Lubertorium and she's there. And so boldly, all of about 23 or 24, I walk up, say, hello, Melanie, my name's Anthony. Would you like to have a dance? And she said, sure, so long as you don't talk.
6: But you said, well, I can't talk and dance.
28: She said, that's what she said, so long as you don't talk. So we danced for a song and a half, didn't say too much, but at least I'm talking about it all these years later.
6: Yeah, when at the end of the dance, you probably said, well, it's been nice to catch up and have a lovely conversation.
28: Alexander let her beetle out, and that was the problem.
6: That was the other one.
28: And the beetle went away.
6: Tony McManus will be listening after 12. Thank you.
28: See you, brother. Go D's.
6: Good break now. Go Cats. Michelle, hello.
0: Hi, how are you?
6: Yeah, good.
0: Good, mate. I'm a bit scared of puppy dogs.
6: Oh, now, I'm married to someone who's got a fear of dogs. Isn't that interesting?
0: Yeah.
6: Did anything happen in your childhood that might have led to this?
0: Yes, I got bitten by the shepherd dogs and everything.
6: Ah. It's a terrible thing. It's a terrible thing because you see people out and about with their dogs.
0: Yep.
6: Or you might be in a shopping centre and someone walks up behind you with a dog and that would frighten you.
0: That's right. And they don't put the lead on, you know what I mean?
6: Yeah. Michelle, I'm sorry you're in that situation. It does cause a lot of angst. Anne, good evening.
1: Good evening, Dennis. I think the drink you were thinking of from Coca-Cola was Sprite.
6: Were there Sprite yo-yos? Yes.
1: Oh, I don't know. I know I worked at Coca-Cola when Sprite was released. It's like a lemonade drink.
6: Yes, I know Sprite. And I used I did a lot of Coca-Cola conventions back, decades back, with Lionel Spratling. Was the man in charge at that point, and we became friends. Maybe. I don't know. What other – let's throw it out there very quickly. Does anyone recall, other than Coca-Cola or Fanta yo-yos back in the day, were there other drink brands that got into that space? 1-3-6-9-3. Let's take a break.
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6: 1-3-6-9-3 is the number. Corey, hello.
31: How you going?
6: Yeah, good, Corey. Go ahead.
31: Yeah, there was definitely a Sprite one, a Mallow Yellow.
6: Yes.
31: And I've got a green Coca-Cola one.
6: Oh, Corey, that might be a collector's item.
31: Yeah, it was in the box with the red Coca-Cola ones.
6: Do you recall what era this was? Because in my era, there were only Coca-Cola and Fanta.
31: Yeah, it would have been early 90s, late 80s.
6: Ah.
31: I reckon I paid $1.50 for it.
6: Hey, you've done well, and I'm glad you've still got it. Can you still get the strings?
31: They were Russell's, the strings. They come in a little plastic bag. You get three strings in the bag, two or three strings, I reckon.
6: And have you still got them?
31: I reckon I've still got a bag full of strings, yeah.
6: Hey, good on you, Corey. Thank you very much for that. Oh, gosh, yo-yos gave us all so much fun. Greg, thank you for your audio producing tonight. Thank you to Mariam producing the program as we head out towards midnight with a bit of sharing the night together. That's what I love doing with you. The audience, sharing the night together. And I look forward to your company next Monday. It's not far away that we'll be back five nights a week. But at the moment, it's still Monday to Wednesday. It'll creep into Monday to Thursday, I think, as the finals begin in footy. But whatever, I love being with you. See you soon.

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2: He's been charged with 12 offences, each carrying a 15-year jail sentence if he's convicted. A photographer charged with stealing camera equipment from a Bondi Beach shooting victim has pleaded not guilty. Police say 35-year-old Danny James Ridley stole the equipment from retired police officer Peter Maher after the attack. Mr. Maher was one of 15 people who died in the attack at a Jewish festival. Also making news, France has become the first nation to follow in Australia's footsteps in implementing a social media ban for children. From September, children under 15 will be required to verify their age before creating new accounts.
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2: Adelaide will be without key defender Mark Keane for their AFL clash against Collingwood. Keane has been ruled out due to illness, with Nick Murray set to replace him. In the NRL, Eels coach Jason Riles is hitting back at criticism of signing Jerome Luai on a short-term deal. The Tigers' co-captain will spend next year at Parramatta before joining the PNG Chiefs. Riles says Luai is needed right now.
4: We're sitting in a spot on the ladder that we don't want to be, and it's no one's fault directly, but we need more experienced players, and Jerome fits that bill at the moment, and that's what we're going to go with.
2: Former Socceroos captain Paul Wade has been diagnosed with probable CTE. The West Indies have beaten New Zealand by 2 wickets to lose the men's one-day series 3-2. Shimron Hetmyer guided them home with 69 not out.
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11: A strong wind warning in place for the coast today. Cloudy with showers, possible small hail as well. Winds west to southwesterly up to 35 k's. For tomorrow, cloudy, showers increasing, a top of 14. Saturday, cloudy, showers and 15. For Sunday, partly cloudy, showers, again heading for a top of 15. Mortlake, Terang and Warrnambool heading for 13 today. Port Ferry, a top of 14.
12: 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LMCT 11658.
11: Right now, it's 8 degrees.
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13: 31 in Darwin. Hello, Blake. We're ready to go. Guess who's back? It's Jackson, other side of the glass.
14: Good morning, everyone. Welcome to Australia Overnight. And now, here's my grandpa.
15: Australia's quiet, the night rolls on. Voices echo till the break of dawn.

around Australia. You might be at the Ace Radio Network, could be 5AA in Adelaide, 6BR in Perth. This is HQ. We call it HQ. This is 3AW in Melbourne. Good morning.

0: That's what we do. We bring the country together this time of the morning, each and every morning. 133-693 is the telephone number. You know you want to play. We'll just have a bit of fun as we go through the morning together. It's what we do. It is Comm Games Day in Edinburgh. Where?
1: Edinburgh.
0: Where was it supposed to be? Oh, right. But it's in Edinburgh. Thursday, 23rd of July, 26th. Not quite there for people in South Australia and in Western Australia, but you know what I mean. Or do you? Melbourne right now, as mentioned in the weather, with a top of 13 for your brand new Thursday, 10 degrees right now. Perth, 8 degrees as we speak. And Adelaide, 11, nearly 12 degrees. Lots of things about which we can chat, should you choose to come and play. And I do hope you will. So I said to Dennis, what we'll do, rather than we talk about the news, we want to find out what is news in your world. Now, it could be a newborn. It might be something you've purchased. It could be something that you're looking to plan, a holiday you're looking forward to. What's news in your world? If I said to you, historically, what is the best time of life? Think about that. No quick answers, but don't overthink it. What is the best time of life? Was it when you were a teenager? Was it when you were first having a family? Or is it something different again? What was the best, if you could characterise that down to just one period of time of your life, what would that be? Best time in your life. And the other thing, given that I said to Dennis, toys, when you think about toys that we've had over the years, toys were different going back 20, 30, 40, 50, 60 years ago. They have changed. Well, of course they've changed. As opposed to now everybody on their phone. It's really annoying, isn't it? Wherever you drive now, you've got to be very careful of people who will walk in front of you because they're not watching the traffic. They're watching their phone. Especially when you're driving into work at Collins Street at about 10 o'clock at night. Anyway, I digress. 133-693, lots of things about which we can chat. We'll normally have a lot of fun right through until the wee small hours. It's about keeping you at the company. We will keep you up to date, breaking stories as they unfold right throughout the night. 133-693, for those in Perth, 133-882. Keep the text line coming as well, 0477-693-693. Kicking off, beautiful Sandra Swanhill, good morning.
2: Tony, hi. I want to answer all those questions that you just asked. I want to tell you about this. Mm. On Facebook, and it's on my page, and I've told you, you know how to look up my iPad page.
0: I do, on the book face.
2: You know where Dimboola is?
0: I do.
2: Okay, well, it's about that. And it's these people, three people, are driving into Dimboola, and they come in and they go through the town. Yeah. The antique shops are... But then they get to this elderly gentleman who they have a coffee with, and he collects cars. He's just bought a 1949 Bentley.
0: Oh, wow.
2: And then he bought it from Warwick Nabil, and then these people get in the Bentley. They take him for a drive. He takes them for a drive. So then you see in the Bentley, you see every. You will love it, Tony.
0: Oh, Sandra,
2: I've saved it for you on my iPad, and it's you scroll down 19 or 20 things because I share a lot of crap, and.
0: There's a clip just there, we'll use. I share a lot of crap. Say that one more time for us, Sandra. That's great. One more time.
2: I share a lot of crap.
0: Oh, that's going to go into the promo. That's fantastic.
2: And hang on, I've got more to tell you.
0: Please.
2: So if you want to get onto this iPad page of these people who are doing Dimboola, it's called Forbin Forest .au.
0: Right. Got it written down. Thank you.
2: Okay. And another, I'm talking too much. We're expecting twins in August.
0: Oh, how exciting.
2: Mm-hmm.
0: Fab. So coming up maybe just in the next 4 to 5 weeks, perhaps?
2: Maybe the beginning, well, maybe a couple of weeks, yes.
0: Oh, that's wonderful news.
2: First
0: twins.
2: Gorgeous. Their first pregnancy and their two little boys.
0: Oh, isn't that lovely? Are they excited? Everybody would be very happy.
2: Oh, absolutely. These are their first children. Been trying for a while, and so it's a blessing. Anyway, I've taken. So have a great holiday. And
0: For the weekend?
2: Sorry?
0: For the weekend, you mean?
2: Oh, yeah.
0: Just for the weekend. And so it's just a two-man trip. It's a boys' weekend, two of us, hand in hand, if you know what I'm saying. Well, not quite hand in hand, but I'll sort of add that. And then it should be a whole lot of fun. We'll report back Monday.
2: Tony?
0: Yes, Sandra?
2: Oh, sorry. Where's Clunes? Is that near Ballarat?
0: It is. It's not far. Clunes, I think, is one of the first, if it's not the first, very close to the Gold Rush. Clunes was famous during the Gold Rush.
2: Did you know, because my father was the sergeant of police there.
0: No.
2: And it would have been round about maybe when you were... Oh, no, he's been dead a long time.
0: So I first went around that area about 1979, 1980 into Clunes and Ballarat.
2: Too late, a lot before that. Yeah. All right, I've talked too much. I'm holding you up.
0: Not at all, Sandra. It's always good to have you on the program. Thank you. Tommy's in Gippsland. Morning, Tommy.
1: Can you hear me, Tommy?
0: Yes,
1: hi.
0: I can. Got you, Tommy. Morning. Yes, Tommy, go ahead.
3: Hello.
0: Yes, Tommy. 1, 2, 3, go ahead, Tommy.
3: Can you hear me?
0: Tommy, can I...
1: Can you hear me, Tommy?
0: I don't know, Tommy. One more time.
3: Are you there?
0: Go ahead, Tommy. Yes, Tommy. Hello.
3: Can you hear me now?
0: Loud and clear, Tommy. Can you hear me, more importantly?
3: Yeah. I can hear you, but I don't know what was going on.
0: No. Did you have your headphones?
3: No. I just put the speaker on.
0: Right. Okay. No, it's
3: a bit
0: tricky when the speaker's on, Tommy, sometimes.
3: Well, no, I've got it on now. I turned it on when...
0: Okay.
3: Yeah. I want to talk about government housing.
0: Please do. God, we need some, don't we?
3: Yeah. About 15 years ago, mm-hmm. I applied for government housing. And 5 years ago, I moved into a new flat private rental.
0: Mm-hmm.
3: Me and my father went to Human Services and asked them where was I on the list, and they informed us, oh, no, he's not on the list. He's only on the list for people interested in government housing.
0: Right. But isn't that what you applied for?
3: I applied for being one, but they said it was only that I was interested. It didn't mean that I was going to... I was wanting to move into one.
0: Right. Okay. A subtle but very important distinction.
3: Yes. So we changed that, and now my flat is going to be sold. But luckily, I've just signed a lease, and I'm here for another year at the same rent.
0: At least another 12 months. And did you say you were with your father?
3: Human Services.
0: Yeah. And so at least you've got another 12 months, and then hopefully something else will become available for you?
3: That's what we're hoping. We're going to go back to them in 6 months and say, I've got 6 months left.
0: Yeah. Which part of Gippsland are you, Tommy?
3: Wellington.
0: Wellington. And it's a community that you know and love.
3: Not really. Right. I would like to move to Melbourne, but I can't afford Melbourne after COVID.
0: No, of course not.
3: It was Mum and Dad that found this place. I was homeless for 2 years.
0: Oh, Tommy.
3: Moving from place to place.
0: How did you cope with not having a place of residence full time? Would have been pretty
3: really
0: difficult.
3: Not very good. I was put in lodges. I was in Warrigal at one stage at a lodge in Warrigal.
0: Mm.
3: Hated it because everyone was on drugs or drinking alcohol. Then I went to Melbourne, found a place in Melbourne, backpackers, so I stayed there for a while. Then I came back and Mum and Dad started looking for a place for around here because they said it was cheaper here now. Then I moved into another lodge in Morwell. And then from there, mum and dad found a place in Sale. So I'm living in Sale now.
0: You've been everywhere. Tommy.
3: I've been everywhere.
0: Yeah, you have. Well, at least you've got a roof over your head as we speak. And let's see what happens in the coming months, weeks, or perhaps the end of the year. Good on you, Tommy. Look after yourself and thank you for being part of the program. Com Games, of course, as people reminded, Com Games Glasgow, not Edinburgh. Point well pointed out. Thank you for that. It would have been a birthday today for a great Bert Newton. We'll talk about Bert Newton as we go through. And one of the great, well, there's a couple really. Tony Joe White would have been having a birthday today. Always loved Tony Joe White. Some great songs, and he wrote so many other songs for others as well. And as people are pointing out via text, 0477693693, David Essex, rock on. Gonna make you a star. Hold me close. City Lights. David Essex today, birthday boy, and he's only 79.
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8: Best time of your life. What was it, Pete? From WA says, G'day, Tony, mate. Best time of my life was around about 15 years ago when I met my beautiful, beautiful partner again after first meeting her, dating her briefly back in 1987. It wasn't meant to be then, but it is just perfect now. Oh, I love those stories. Well done, Pete. Isn't that a good yarn? Joanne, you asked the question, what is happening in the world? I wish we knew, Joanne. What do you got for us?
9: Oh, well, first up, good morning.
8: Morning.
9: Anthony Robin McManus.
8: Joanne, good morning to you.
9: Evening, actually, but it that's
8: is.
9: Fine, Tony. Still,
8: it is too.
9: Yeah, okay. Now, I'd prefer, if you don't mind, I don't want to share what's happening in my world, certainly not on radio. I would prefer to share what's happening in our world.
8: Which would be what?
9: Under this incompetent, dangerous Albanese.
8: Mm.
9: Oh, two things, if I may.
8: Please.
9: Mm-hmm. Okay. Now, we're in the middle of the Royal Commission into Bondi.
8: Yeah.
9: Now, from memory, Albo said that basically he's going to treat everybody equal, and that probably would have been about the same time as my word is my bond. Ha ha. Anyway, Tony.
8: Mm.
9: Sorry?
8: Around that time.
9: Anyway, so we're in the process of having a Royal Commission into Bondi, and he's now forking out, I think from memory, 60 mil for the, basically to prevent Islamophobia. Now, I wasn't aware we've got an Islamophobia problem, and I think about 40 million is going in funding our taxpayers' money to improve security at the Muslim groups. Now, absolutely disgraceful. Secondly, Tony, very quickly, if I may, you would be aware the Perth, well, he was born in WA, I believe, and you would be aware Mount Hospital. From memory, he was actually working in the Mount Hospital.
8: Mm-hmm.
9: Now, WA, this is the terrorist that went over to fight. I initially thought he was dead, and obviously now he's obviously surfaced and wanting to come back to Australia. And again, we're hearing the same old rubbish from the PM. We're not assisting, rah, rah, rah. Where are they going to get their passports? From a lucky dip? He's just a joke, Tony. So That's the brief version.
8: Well, Joanne, you've done really well, so there's a fair bit happening in the world for you. Thank you. Adi Karate, good morning. Adi Karate will come back. Alison in Adelaide, good morning to you. Alison, morning.
10: Hello, how are you?
8: Really well, and thank you for asking.
10: The best time of my life.
8: Yes, please.
10: Right now. And I'll start with this month, like you, I got it from you, actually. You're the culprit.
8: Uh-oh. it's all downhill from here, then.
10: No. It's the Festival of Alison this month.
8: Excellent. Good girl. Alison, love it. Thank you for embracing the idea.
10: Yes, indeed. My birthday's on the 29th. I turned 61. But everything is, well, few health issues. But other than that, I've got a wonderful friend who is actually my ex. He lives downstairs and he helps me out heaps. I've got Di from Anglevale. My dad, who's never really loved me, but he's been really good the last 2 years. So that's good. And I've got a little dalliance on the side.
8: Oh, Alison, we want your life. May I just jump in and ask the question about dad? So the assertion that you make that you didn't feel loved by dad, how did that permeate your inner soul, if that was to be the case?
10: Yeah. It was disturbing. I was the firstborn, but he's always just loved my brother, not me. But now, the last couple of years, like I talk to him every day, you know, usually twice a day, and he's been really good, really supportive and really caring and with my health issues and that. And, yeah, we've got a good relationship now. He just turned 88, so, yes. Yeah, it's good.
8: Well, I'm so happy to hear that. Do you just talk on the phone or do you catch up and have a beverage?
10: No, well, he lives in Corio.
8: Right, okay.
10: In Victoria.
8: A little far
10: just
8: away.
10: Just out of Geelong.
8: Yeah.
10: Yes. But, no, we talk every day and it's nice. It's surprising, but it's nice. And, yes, my friend Di from Anglevale, I mean, she can be, if I can use the B word, she can be difficult, but we know that.
8: But we love them, though, anyway, don't we?
10: She's gorgeous.
8: Yeah, we don't. And, Ellie, I'm really loving the idea, a little, how did you put it? A little dalliance.
10: Oh, yes, yes, my little driver.
8: how's that going, scale of 1 to 10?
10: Good, 10.
8: Oh, Ali. I'm sort of somewhat envious now. Good girl, you. Yeah. The Festival of Alison coming together beautifully.
10: Yes, so there we go.
8: So many happy returns and celebrate like there's no tomorrow, Ali.
10: Yes, I will indeed. Thank you very much. I've got the whole day planned. And have you seen the movie Midnight Run?
8: Midnight Run.
10: That's funny, yeah, seriously.
8: Ellie, that's a great call. Thank you for being part of it. Australia Overnight, 5AA in Adelaide, 6PR in Perth, and, of course, the Ace Radio Network, 3AW here in Melbourne. Isn't that fantastic? A little dalliance. Wow. Lucas, good morning in Melbourne.
11: Well, yes, it is. Very good morning to you, smoothie.
8: So you've just landed, or not long landed.
11: About 2 hours ago, we just got home and just went to move the cars around to make sure they still work. I've just put the kids to bed. They're 5 and 7, two little girls, and we've just had 3 weeks over in China. And I just thought I'd share that and say, hey, it was an unbelievable trip. My wife was originally from China, and we try and get over there a couple of times a year, but we've just had an extraordinary time.
8: So the highlights would be over 3 weeks?
11: So Shanghai, Shenzhen, Macau, Sanya, probably not quite in that order. There's a beautiful island that I'd encourage everyone to look up called Hainan in China, which is almost like the Hawaii of China. And there's a beautiful city there called Sanya, S-A-N-Y-A, that is just heavenly. We were there yesterday, and the accommodation, everything is absolutely first class.
8: Beautiful. Did you notice, do you take any interest in what they're doing in terms of transforming the motor car industry across the world?
11: 100%. I don't think we sat in a combustion engine or a hybrid the entire time we were there. The quality and choice of cars over there. There are brands that we have never even heard of. And reading this morning in the Australian about some of the challenges that local car dealers have, they're in for some real trouble because these Chinese built cars are extraordinary.
8: I read that in the Oz this morning myself. There's going to be, it feels like, Lucas, there's going to be challenges ahead that perhaps have not really been diagnosed yet.
11: Well, certainly from the car point of view.
8: I think so
11: for sure. It's just the quality. You know, you can buy the equivalent of a Range Rover there in a in an EV for about $70,000. And we sat, and again, I know we have this brand over here now called Zeekr, Z-E-E-K-R.
8: You do.
11: They have a vehicle that is coming next year. I think it's the 8 or E8 or Z8 or something along those lines, and that is just extraordinary. I'm tempted to sell my existing car and buy one of those, or look at getting one of those, because the quality and the price, it is extraordinary, Tony. It really is.
8: I've sat in one, and they are really special, and as you've pointed out, in many regard, in their infancy. Imagine what the next 5 years are going to look like.
11: Well, I think we don't have the choice over here that they have there. You know, the Huawei cars, which obviously have some impact and all those sorts of things. But even just the convenience of holidaying over there was really extraordinary, Tony. It's such an easy holiday. We go a couple of times a year, but this was a big celebration for my 40th birthday. And I couldn't sleep because I'm a couple of hours behind and the kids have just gone down. So I thought I'd give you a call and share that.
8: I'm pleased you did. Just before I let you go, did the kids get it? Do they love it? Do they understand it? Do they speak any Mandarin?
11: My wife tries to drill it into them. The 7-year-old gets it, but she's shy. The 5-year-old, we're not even quite sure if she quite speaks English yet. No, they did 4 months a couple of years ago, and the 3-year-old, when she was 3, she's 5 now, she came back and she forgot how to speak English. She could only speak Mandarin to me. So, and obviously I speak a fair bit of it now as well. But it's as I say, you don't need to speak it to go over there. It would be easier, but great holiday, good value, good prices, and very, very safe. Very safe.
8: Hey, Lucas, welcome home.
11: Thank you so much. Have a great evening, everyone.
8: Lucas in Melbourne just got back from 3 weeks with the family in China. Festival, look at all these texts. Festival of Allison. How brilliant. Great call. Happy birthday, Dahl, says Craig. Well done, Allison. How's Solomon the cockroach? Well, let me tell you. Tony Mac, between you and me, when Joanne talks, do you picture Mrs. Kravitz from Bewitched? That's fantastic. Yes, Tony. Tony Joe White. Tony Joe White, the Swamp Fox. He was known as the Swamp Fox, and he did write Rainy Night in Georgia. We might play that a bit later on. It is Australia Overnight. King Arthur will come to you. Lorraine, Dale, Chris, you're next. Come and join us. It is Australia Overnight. Good morning.
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8: Just thinking, for some reason, came up in conversation yesterday about things that we used to have delivered at home. Now, delivery these days is not that unusual because it's all about, you know, you ring up, buy your app probably, and you can get pretty much anything delivered at home. But when we think about what was delivered back in the day, going back 20, 30, 40, 50 years ago, and I wrote down as part of that conversation, Loy's Lemonade, L-O-Y-S, Loy's Lemonade. A person next to me said, well, we used to have briquettes delivered. Person the other side of the table said, cold winters, we would have wood delivered. I said, well, we used to have milk delivered. And it went on. So we were thinking about things that you had delivered at home, going back 20, 30, 40, 50. So if you're looking at the, you know, the 60s or 70s and 80s, think of the things that you had delivered at home. Quite often, the groceries would be delivered at home. Now, that's not uncommon these days. It's sort of come back. You can ring, I know, daughter number one because she's running a couple of big projects at the moment. And so she will just place the order. She reckons it saves her money because she does it all online, gets delivered within whatever time frame, an hour, a couple of hours, whatever the case may be, make sure she's available to take the delivery. And she reckons it saves a lot because it's not so random where you go, oh, put that in the basket. Saves plenty with the home delivery of groceries in this day and age. What do you now have delivered? What did you have delivered in the day? 133693. King Arthur, good morning.
25: Good morning, Esquire Tony and Lord Jackson.
8: I looked up how many famous Arthurs there are in the world. I tell you what, it's an extensive name, extensive list. King Arthur sits at the very top of them.
25: Well, if I was King Arthur, I'd have a rich girl. Got one in her beauty. Do you know who Arthur Lubin is? I asked you this before. Let's see if you remember.
8: Just remind us about what's the surname?
25: Lubin, L for Lima, U-B-I-N for November.
8: Lubin, no.
25: Okay, do you know, of course you know Mr. Red?
8: Hello. I'm Mr. Red.
25: Yeah, he's the director and he also directed Bonanza, believe it or not. Oh.
8: There he is, thank you, just coming into the studio. Oh, so he did both at different times?
25: Yes, because I got the DVDs of Bonanza and at the time out I had a look and I said, oh, it's the same director. I've never played it and I realise he's the same director. But how many more have you come up with?
8: In terms of?
25: You can't. Arthur. King Arthur. The rest.
8: Well, it's just hang on, it's just disappeared. I thought I had it, and for some reason, it suddenly... Oh, no, here it is. So, Arthur, the number one that comes up top of the list is... Well, there's a few, really, in no particular, but King Arthur. Arthur Conan Doyle.
25: Arthur Ponzarelli. Happy notes.
8: Yes, Neville Chamberlain. Real name was Arthur.
25: Arthur Trazen.
8: Arthur Miller. Wow. Arthur Philip. Had a bit of influence on this country. Prince Arthur, Duke of Strathen.
25: Arthur
8: Say again?
25: The person from ABC, we lost him, the journalist.
8: From the ABC. Oh, Arthur Higgins.
25: That's the one.
8: My dear friend Arthur Higgins, passed away last year. The great
25: Arthur Higgins. Sadly. ABC.
8: Good Eddie man. Well, he did a lot of work at he did a lot of work in radio. I think he worked with Johnny Blackman at 3UZ for a long time. Worked at Channel 9 for a long time here in Melbourne. Then did a bit of work at the ABC for a period of time and then was doing some work, I think, back at 3UZ. Anyway, great broadcaster, fantastic voice, Artie Higgins.
25: Yeah. I want you to ask Jim if he found any pickled deli, and I'll tell you a real funny story why I say that. Any pickles tonight?
8: No pickles tonight, but unless you come up with one, you're more than welcome. Arthur Daly. People are saying Arthur Daly was the very famous Arthur as well.
25: There was a shop called, or owned, not the same one, but it was owned in Swanson Street by Arthur Daly.
8: I love it. It's very good. You look after yourself. Keep in touch. Hello, Lorraine. Good morning.
0: Oh, hello. Morning. I listen to Money News over here in Perth, WA.
8: It's a great show, isn't it?
0: And it said that the cost of living is the worst since World War One.
8: I know.
0: But what worries me, the federal government and the Treasurer have sold off this dairy farm in Tasmania, 2,200 hectares, the biggest farm in Tasmania, to a foreign body. And they're going to grow pine trees to provide timber for the Australian people. And the pine trees take 30 years to grow.
8: They do.
0: And... you know, and they, at the moment they make kit homes, but what else came into it? They're going to give the government's going to give them $68 million in credits to try and bring the you know, back to the so 00 credits. You know, for what they're working for
8: the project
0: and. And it'll get rid of all that cattle and dairy food that we and all the other buyers were trying to get in and they couldn't get in because this $68 million is coming from Australian taxpayers.
8: Yep.
0: And I hope Pauline Hanson and the Liberal government are listening and try and stop the sale of this because, you know, we can't even buy a... You can't buy a house over here. You can't rent a house. And the rents now are $900 a week.
8: Somebody mentioned that to me. That some
0: and
8: of the,
0: all
8: some,
0: my,
8: really?
0: All my
8: this is in Perth.
0: Are really struggling. Mm. And here they are giving this land away and, you know, to a foreign buyer. And the taxpayers... You know, your tax, they're taxing us more than ever, the people that are working, and they're giving these credits to a foreign buyer, and it's Australian land.
8: Yeah. Lorraine, there are challenges ahead, and who knows where it's going to land. Will a change of government, federal government, will that shift? And then if the new government goes into... let's call it repair mode, and there's a fair bit to repair over a sustained period of time, you know, best part of 10, 15 years, you know, we've got, the challenges for young people are enormous.
0: Anyway, I really feel sorry for my grandkids.
8: All their grandchildren.
0: Yeah, and they're trying to get a house and they're paying $900 a week rent and they're paying their hex off and half of them aren't eating proper food and, not looking after their health.
8: Lorraine, good to talk to you. Thank you. You've got to love you and leave you, but you've made some great points and I appreciate that. Delivered 1950s or so, Tony Mac, horse manure was often dropped on the road whilst carting bread or fruit and veg. Father would collect it, only assumed it was for the garden in those days. Maggie, thank you. G'day, Tone. It wasn't delivered in a sense, but I remember the fruit and veggie truck used to do the rounds like me, whipping the ice cream van. Still does now. I remember Dad having horse meat delivered from the old bloke who delivered pet meat. Great taste, apparently. Does Mr. Whippy still do the rounds? I haven't seen Mr. Whippy for a long time, but it was one as a kid. It was just you'd hear the music in the background, go out there. We were only, I don't know, 7 or 8, younger maybe. Mum, Mr. Whippy, they're playing them. Mum would say, it's an old gag, but Mum would say, no, that's the music they play when they've run out of ice cream. Oh. We were devastated. Australia overnight.
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8: So that's an exciting time for Samsung users, yes. Two of which would be two daughters.
9: Do you have Samsung or
8: No, I've been with Apple, but daughters number one and two both have. They love Samsung.
9: Well, if you're still iPhone, you have to wait until September when they release their first foldable phone.
8: Now, Dale, am I right in saying that now's a good time to buy before the new one lands in Australia, if you like? You can get some pretty good deals on the outgoing model.
9: Until pre-order starting today, and it's released officially on August the 7th.
8: And would you go and buy the current edition because it's going to be reduced in price?
9: Well, JB, they didn't have it at 1900 a couple of weeks ago, but they put the price back up before this unpacked event. But I've heard that rumours there an extra $100, maybe $200 for the new model. But we'll have to wait and see what they have in the paper this morning.
8: Now, are they competitively priced, depending on how much data, presumably, a bit like the Apple version, where you can pay if you've got top of the world? I mean, close to a new one now, say the Max, for Apple's about $2,700,
9: $2,800. Well, the current Samsung Fold 7 is currently $29.
8: Wow.
9: And I'm guessing the new one will be probably $3,000, probably.
8: Just over $3,000.
9: At least.
8: Yeah.
9: Yes, well, you look at OPPO Find N6, that's
8: $3,300.
9: $3,300? Yes, for the OPPO Find N6 foldable phone.
8: See, that's another brand that seems to be doing and gaining
9: Chinese
8: momentum.
9: Yes.
8: Dale, thank you for bringing us that update. Appreciate it.
9: No worries. See you soon. No worries. Talk to you.
8: Good on you, mate. That was a nice piece. So Samsung, the announcement, and they'll come to the be available, you would think, just within days, if not earlier. Chris Brody, morning.
10: Oh, hello, Tony Mac. I'm the opposite. The sooner I could get rid of this Samsung, they operate off the older Android.
8: Mm-hmm.
10: I can't afford a new, the 18 of the iPhones coming out. They say go down about five or six models, go to Officeworks, because I'm honest, I don't need all this intricate, you know, modern iPhone 17Es and 18s that soon to come out. Go about five or six models down, get a brand new iPhone, say, what would that be, 13, 14,
8: yeah,
10: from Officeworks for only $500 or $600. And digital works far better than Android, particularly when you're in a beer garden or a pub and you're trying to have a snip and it's not recognising, you touch an icon, you almost punching the phone. Android is...
11: What? You're almost punching your phone. What?
10: Yeah, because, well, yeah, we can't entertain it to, you know, having a snip of horses and the wumpies, but there's nothing worse than Android. Android is dinosaur. Yeah. It's best to get a digital
11: really?
10: Phone with iPhone, yeah.
11: Really? Why do you say it's ancient?
10: Android goes back to the 90s.
11: Yes.
10: It's old technology. It's no one wants Android phones no more.
11: We'll tell that to the people at Samsung. They might have missed that memo.
10: Yeah. I'll ring back in a couple hours. I was going to tell you about a road ranger. Neil Mitchell used to get those things done. And
11: yep.
10: It's too much at the lower scale for emergency service to attend to because they've got so many heavy and violent things to attend to. So I've respected the fact that not ringing. Just something, I'm not sure if it was directed to me or someone else, the three or four other people at the bus shelter in Tenderaway, Broadband Central. This guy, I don't know what he's doing, whether he's on Bluetooth and looking towards me and the other people, or whether he was directing to me, but, yeah, I didn't see number plates, and I know you don't discuss it, you've got the presumption of innocence.
11: Yeah.
10: But, yeah, I can't get freedom of information through the Human Global Learning or the library, the cameras on it, but I know the car. It was an XR Ford, I think the last of those models before it shut down. Dark blue, shiny. Yeah, he had a big solid head and shortish hair, not crew cut, but shortish.
11: Wow,
10: but, yeah,
11: just bit of detail there.
10: And he said he was going to, or whether it to me or someone else, or whether he was on Bluetooth and just looking that way, he said he was going to, you know, such and such.
11: He might have been using one of those Androids, Chris.
10: No, he said he was going to get his boot into me or someone.
11: Thank you. Got to go. Thank you. 133693. All these emails and texts coming through. I'll get to them. The text in particular. Tony, I remember about 1954, man came to my nana's house with a Hessian bag over the shoulder carrying a big block of ice. But my nana's ice box, there was such great excitement when we got a fridge. I'll bet there was. Well, it's not that long ago when ice would be delivered. 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
11: Coming up next, plenty of time for your calls. You can join in. Come and have a bit of a play. You know what it's like. 133693. Barry Urquhart, marketing and business strategist. He says AI is a pain in the AI. We'll talk about that and your calls next. Australia Overnight. Good morning.
7: 3YBFM National News. Harvey Norman's renos are underway, and so is their renovation sale, clearing stock and slashing prices.
21: One Nation MP Barnaby Joyce says the federal government has the power to stop a Perth-born ISIS member from returning to Australia. Tarek Kamler, who fled to Syria to join ISIS, has been found alive in an Iraqi prison. The former doctor is reportedly seeking to be released and returned home. Mr. Joyce has told Nine the government must intervene.
22: We don't bring animals or their wives back to Australia. I mean, I don't know what they're doing, cooking casseroles for their hubby after a day out murdering people.
21: The Chinese Foreign Ministry has demanded Australia stop exaggerating tensions and inciting confrontation over activity in the South China Sea. It comes after Foreign Minister Penny Wong condemned Beijing for blaming the Philippines over an altercation between the two nations. The federal court has ruled Domino's Pizza Enterprises engaged in deceptive conduct that led to wage underpayments. A judge ruled thousands of staff have been denied penalty rates and minimum shift entitlements. A Melbourne hospital has apologised for declaring a woman dead by mistake. Alex Riddell reports.
23: Werribee Mercy Hospital says it is working to understand how the wrong woman was accidentally declared deceased. The incident unfolded after the body of a 55-year-old woman was found in Tarnate on May 13. But a different 54-year-old woman was incorrectly declared as the deceased patient by the hospital. Victoria Police have confirmed the 54-year-old's family was notified of her death before she was found to be alive and well. Lawyers are now investigating the privacy breach as the woman works to untangle medical files which were wrongly merged. Alex Riddell, Melbourne.
21: The Queensland government is backing a new defence testing facility in the state's southwest. $7.5 million has been awarded to Black Sky Aerospace to build a site at Thargaminda. It'll be Australia's only privately owned horizontal launch and guided weapons testing range. Experts claim Australia could face fuel rationing if the Strait of Hormuz shipping lane remains closed. The federal government says Australia has more fuel in reserve than it did at the start of the Middle East conflict. Ukrainian drones have launched a second wave of attacks on a major Russian online retailer, injuring at least 10 workers. The strikes on a company central to the consumer economy mark a widening of Kyiv's strategy to disrupt Russia's war efforts. Medical experts are calling for Australia's first national brain health strategy to mark World Brain Day. Neurological conditions like stroke and dementia

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3: Melbourne coach Stephen King says they'll fight to keep free agent Tom Sparrow at the club. Essendon and Port Adelaide are among the clubs interested in the midfielder. King says Sparrow is a heart and soul player.
4: For me, he's the prototype of any midfielder a coach would want. An uncompromising, unconditional two-way runner that now you're starting to see him now really play on instinct and show the footy world what he can do with ball in hand, so he's almost a complete player.
3: In the NRL, Manly coach Kieran Foran is putting an end to talk about Tom Trbojevic's move to a new position. He says he wouldn't put anyone else at fullback. Australia's fastest woman, Tori Lewis, has broken her own Australian 100-metre record just days out from the Commonwealth Games. The West Indies have beaten New Zealand by 2 wickets in the 5th men's one-day international. It was too little too late, the Kiwis winning the series 3-2.
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11: A strong wind warning in place for the coast today. Cloudy with showers, possible small hail as well. Winds west to southwesterly up to 35 k's. For tomorrow, cloudy, showers increasing, a top of 14. Saturday, cloudy, showers and 15. For Sunday, partly cloudy, showers, again heading for a top of 15. Mortlake, Terang and Warrnambool heading for 13 today. Port Ferry, a top of 14.
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11: Right now, it's 8 degrees.
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13: Look at the messages coming through. The text line is very, very busy. 0477 693 693. One in particular, Jackson, I'll get you to move that down a tick. There was one in particular that said, I bet you don't read this. Well, I will, because I thought it was an outstanding text. We'll get to that in just a moment. G'day, Tone. Good program, buddy. How can people afford to take their family to China for 3 weeks at the age of 40? What am I missing here? Mortgage, etc. Gee, I did something wrong in life. I couldn't afford to do that. All I wanted to do is pay my house off before I did anything else in life. It was the best thing I did. I'm retired now at 55, now 60. Adrian in Adelaide, well done. Hope everything's going all right for you, Adrian. Another one from, is it Joanne? No, it's a text. It doesn't give a name. It's a text ending in 766 who says, just because Joanne isn't aware of Islamic phobia doesn't mean it's not a thing. An Australian man was convicted of, in 2019, mosque terror attack in Christchurch, in which 50

0: 61 people died, 40 wounded. Islamophobia register back by Monash and Deakin Universities documented 309 in-person, 366 verified online incidents over 2 years. Jewish schools have millions spent on security upgrades. Why shouldn't Muslim kids be protected by similar attacks? I'm not religious, but have what Joanne probably thinks is a strange belief that all kids in Australia should be safe. It's a very, very good point. All kids should feel safe in Australia. If not, why not? How Chris talked about Android, not only rubbish, but also many get talking politics, getting facts completely incorrect and vent, but so much is wrong. 981, tell me about it. Your news, China, how dare they? There was one right down there below that said, just Jackson, further down on that list. Lots of people sticking up for Samsung. Mr. Whippy, I understand, banned for some years ago, but on occasions still hear green sleeves. I know, we love it. Do they still use green sleeves? There was one further down that says, but you won't read this. Oh, there it is there. Tony, sometimes, it is a bit of, I get it, it is a concern. There it is there. Thank you. Tone, faceless names hiding insulting callers behind the keyboard. Why don't people phone? So that we can hear their voice, says Suze. P.S. I wonder if you read this out. Well, I just did. Look, I understand that frustration, Sue. I promise you I do, because it should be all about calls. But I know from a programming point of view, it's really easy. It's convenient for people who might be doing other things. Often people are working. They may be not in a position necessarily to actually pick up a phone and talk, because they might have somebody who perhaps might be asleep next to them, all those sorts of issues. So it's easier to text but still be listening to the program. But I get it. Sometimes it is always preferable. Callers are always preferable. Like William, for example, at Hoppers Crossing. Good morning.
1: Good morning, Tony. How are you?
0: Well, thank you. What's happening?
1: I've got some bad news dated on the 7th of this month. Had to get upset about it, but I've just been found out that I've got cancer.
0: Oh, William.
1: It's, I'll just spell it out, C-A-R-C-I-N-O-M-A, which is a Bowen's disease, and it's a Scrumius S-Q-U-A-N-O-U-S. So, we're hopefully going to get it treated hopefully soon.
0: William, it's just a bit difficult to understand. Let me get your hand on your telephone speaker a little bit. It sounds a bit hard to hear.
1: Is that a bit better?
0: That's a little better now. So how are you coping? How are you doing?
1: Not too good. I'm sitting up, just can't sleep. I just can't, your voice is starting to get a bit mumbly and just getting a bit, just not coping with it 100%. I rang up Nurse on call. I was going to go up to Werribee Mercy. You're going to have to put the bandage on just to cover it, and they send you straight through to the nurse on call, so there's nothing much they can help me with.
0: What are the symptoms, William?
1: Too much. The symptoms, just to try and, they're going to send me to a specialist and probably put me in hospital to try and get the cancer taken out. It's up towards the neck area.
0: The which area?
1: Towards the neck.
0: In the neck area?
1: Neck area.
0: What's your level of discomfort? I mean, presumably the challenges are ongoing, but is it a painful situation or something that you're struggling with mentally as well, presumably? It would be unimaginably difficult.
1: Yeah, physically and mentally, and it just makes you tired and sleepy.
0: Tired, yeah.
1: Sick, and it's just, I've had this for a while. I recently went to the doctors and got her to do a biopsy on it, and came back to say that I had this cancer.
0: Uh, Have you got somebody that looks after you, William? Who's helping you with food and eating and the support?
1: She's not well either. She's got a complex condition. We manage okay at the moment, which is good. Our church came in, dropped us a bag full of goodies tonight, which was nice of them.
0: Fantastic. Yeah.
1: So thanks to the church bringing that around. It's really grateful.
0: Well, I know it. I hope it doesn't sound glib, but the people with whom I've spoken over many, many years, the definition of, you know, one day at a time, get through one day at a time, and work very closely with the people that are the specialists in the field that are going to help and assist and encourage, cajole. And the other thing too, William, the occasional prayer does not go astray.
1: True.
0: Does not go astray.
1: Because my dad passed away of prostate cancer. My mum died of breast cancer back in 1974. Mum was only 44, was 8 years old. Granddad had bowel cancer. My wife had 3 lots of cancer with a complex condition. And we don't get any help from family and friends. And it's just, it's very difficult. The other thing I wanted to say to you too, Tony, a couple of years I rang you about our government housing next door.
0: Yep.
1: I just wanted to say thank you very much. Something must have been done about it. And it's gone a bit quiet. So thank you to you and Jackson and everyone there for helping us.
0: That's great. William, thoughts are with you. Say a couple of Hail Marys. I'll do that for you. And keep in touch and just let us know how you're travelling in the coming weeks.
1: And just while I'm just quickly telling you that sometimes during the day, it's very hard to, and Jackson might be able to help me. This is, you can jump on the microphone and know a little bit about radio. If I bring up during the day with a traffic report, or sometimes the girls don't get you to go to work, is there a program that they do, Jackson and Tony, when, say there's an accident down in Texas Highway?
0: Yep.
1: And I ring up POW at, say, about 12 o'clock during the day.
0: Yes.
1: The girls don't put you to work. Is there a program
0: The really good idea with that, because the program, it's complicated, but because the programs during the day move infinitely more rapidly sometimes than we do in the overnight program, a really good idea is just to send a text, what you've seen, when you saw it, and with your contact details, if need be, for further information.
1: All right, can Jackson send me a text, please, Tony, so I can keep it on file, so if anything happens, I can notify us by text then.
0: Have you got a pen and paper handy?
1: Yes, I can have there one in front of me.
0: So if you write down the text line, which is 0477.
1: 0477, yep.
0: 693693.
1: All right. Thank you for that. I'll keep that on my file, and I'll keep that in the phone directory, and if anything happens, I can send him a text.
0: You're a good man, William. Look after yourself.
1: You too. Thank you.
0: See you. Johnny, good morning.
2: Johnny. Good morning. Yeah, Tony, isn't it?
0: That's the one. Anthony Robin McManus. John?
2: Anthony Robin. Oh, good on you. Not Robin Hood, no.
0: No, well maybe. A little night, bit sometimes.
2: Last night they had a thing on where you had to incorporate the word pickle in the song.
0: And I know. What a great show that was. Who was hosting that program last night?
2: I don't know. I forget who it was.
0: Oh, gee, you did a really good job too, didn't you? Lots of calls.
2: But I came up with one, but I never got to share it.
0: What was yours? So changing, putting the word pickle, substituting in the title of a song. What did you come up with?
2: Pickle in the morning, pickle in the evening, pickle at supper time. Be my little pickle and pickle me all the time.
0: Oh, Johnny, that is great. That's as good as they had it on the program last night.
2: Yeah, that's right. I didn't get a chance to say it.
0: Huh?
2: Anyway, I had a poem, but I tomorrow night I might ring in and share my poem about the bushfires.
0: Well, we'd love you to do that, John. Keep it in mind. Thank you. Sir Jim in Westwood Square. Morning, Jimmy.
3: Good morning, Tony, Jackson,
2: Tony, did you say about drink deliveries meant rent?
0: Well, I wrote down about... I wrote down, because I thought it was great, Loy's Lemonade. Remember Loy's Lemonade? Well, were they everywhere in the day?
2: Yeah, they were, but do you remember, like, the group name Slade, the drink name Slade?
0: Slade. Oh, very vaguely, Jim.
2: Yeah, because I worked at the Christmas shop for a little while, and I asked him what was it before that. He said it was the Slade's soft drink shop. I used to get them delivered to my door when I was in Braybrook and that. But, and then after the Christmas shop, and the funny thing was that Christmas shop, the guy who ran the Christmas shop, was a well-known security guard named Don Kerwin.
0: Yeah.
2: But the other funny thing was, he was one of Arthur's bosses at the time because Arthur worked for him. And the other funny thing was, my younger brother, where I lived in Sunshine in the street, when he'd done his Christmas house up, it was on the news every year and it would stop traffic, and my own brother couldn't get to his house from all the display of the Christmas. It was on the news every year.
0: Not one thing, it's another. So as I'm looking, Young and Jackson just put up on the screen a bottle of Slade's soft drink, and the slogan is, and delivered direct to your door. Vintage Slade's.
2: The other thing, Tony, before I go, last week you mentioned the sweeper. You couldn't remember which member was in it. Andy Scott, one of the founding members, he's in his 70s. He's doing his last farewell tour. He did it lots of times, he got many members of the story to form the new story. They didn't do so good at the start, but later on they got it so good that they sounded exactly like the original story. So now he's doing his final farewell tour, including Australia, but he said it lots of times, but I really think this time he will do the final tour because he's in his 70s.
0: Yep.
2: He's in his 70s and he's very overweight now. And he wears a very long blonde wig for some reason. A very long blonde head wig.
0: Really?
2: Yeah, he does. Andy Scott. Have a look. You'll see I'm right.
0: And he's the last of them now.
2: Yeah, he's the only living member of the original suite. And I saw the original, I saw Andy Scott at the... when it was the Tottenham Hotel had become the Paradise Club in Tottenham, like a done-up disco and everything. I saw him. They were terrible. They were terrible when I first saw him. I also saw someone else we lost from the Village People, the motorbike cop. What was his name? Victor Willis.
0: He was also brief. Just brief. Jimmy, what was the opening line to that song? Ready, Mick, Pete, Andy. All right, fellas.
2: Yeah. Are you ready, Steve, Mick, Andy? Okay, fellas, let's go. It's a boring blip.
0: What a song, Jimmy. Good to talk to you. Look after yourself.
2: Yeah, glam rock. Thank you.
0: Thank you, glam rock. G'day, Tony Mac. I, for one, someone who tunes in, contributes each and every night. Yes, you do, Rob. Thank you. Trust the audience, understand and respect. I text because my phone might be interrupted during a call to you and I can't take the risk of being on hold. Trust you and your audience understand. It is the best way for me to contribute to Australia Overnight. Warm regards, Rob. And I know that, Rob, you're a prolific texter and your contributions are always worthwhile. And I think there are many people in a similar position that say, look, it's just as easy to contribute to the program in very meaningful ways, mostly, via text, which you can do, of course, easy. 0477 693 693. When we come back, plenty of time for your calls. We'll have a quick word with Barry Urquhart, marketing and he says, and business strategist, he says AI is a pain in the AI. We'll explain the other side of this. I'm Tony Mack. It's Australia Overnight. Good morning.
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0: As Text 950 says, let's just take a breath. Barry Urquhart at Marketing Focus. It is great to have him back on the program, a marketing and business strategist. This may well be the best topic that we've had for a long time, Barry. AI, a pain in the AI. It's brilliant. Are you going in for the colonoscopy when?
14: Well, I had it last Thursday, and
0: last
14: it was a very
0: Thursday.
14: Great experience. Memorable, but not really laudable, Tony. It was a very interesting thing, and it was an abject lesson of what is the problem with artificial intelligence. Everyone is talking about artificial intelligence. A lot of companies are spending an enormous amount of time, money and resources investing in the hardware, and they're getting very little results from it. And there's a question, is there going to be a return? What's the advantages and benefits? Because really, artificial intelligence should offer two things. It should be able to save time and save money. And my experience in registering at a hospital to have a colonoscopy undertaken, it took six times longer to actually admit myself into the hospital than what the procedure itself took.
0: We want to make the point, this is not about this is about AI and the frustration of going through any process, really. We recommend that people do have colonoscopy. It is life-saving procedure.
14: Absolutely no question. That is my fifth colonoscopy. They did find polyps. They did remove them. It is essential. It's unquestionable. It's an investment in longevity, well-being, health and life. So I applaud it well, but I think that what we've got to talk about is when I started the whole process of being told to, I had to register to go into the hospital. It was a new hospital. I'd not been there before. There was a new medical specialist who I'd been referred to by my general practitioner, but the experience itself was somewhat daunting because I think that to a large extent, all the administration details and the admission documentation was now compliant with government regulations, to a large extent, influenced or designed by artificial intelligence.
0: Yeah.
14: And I thought there were many, many questions there that were being asked that I couldn't answer. And for it to say, well, they said, it's going to take up to 45 minutes to complete this documentation. It took initially 75 minutes, and then I had to go back to the health insurance company twice that we'd been a member of for over 50 years. And it was kind of, I then had to wait 15 minutes on two instances there. So it blew out to over 120 minutes to get myself admitted into the hospital. And then Now, think about this. This is a design from artificial intelligence. This is a hospital administration in a country that has got a productivity problem where costs are just going through the roof, particularly in healthcare. We went through the whole process, submitted the documentation. An artificially induced document came back to us and said, hold on, before we go any further and before you can be admitted into the hospital, what we need for you to do now is to complete a form to enable us to receive and retrieve the money for out-of-pocket expenses. Now, we had to provide the credit card that we had, the number, the expiry date, the name on the card, the three-digit point on the phone, transmitted that, and then it came back immediately and said, no, you're incomplete. What you need to do now is to authorise and transact the payment for the out-of-pocket balance of the account payable. Now, Tony, I have never in my entire life been required to authorise and transact a balance outstanding of 0000.
0: It's a challenge for many people who are not necessarily proficient in managing these sorts of processes, Barry. I'm not too sure what the answer is either, by the way.
14: Well, and of course, then that's the sort of thing where the frontline staff are then subjected to a lot of aggression and inappropriate behaviour from people. And I said to them, do you understand what it must be like to be frustrated with the people? And they said, well, sir, we actually live with this day to day. Management invests in the hardware, but they don't recognise that we are the software. We can make it better, but they don't listen to us. We're just overwhelmed by the administration. So artificial intelligence at the moment is not contributing to better relationships, enhanced customer service, but above all else, increased productivity and therefore generally better economic and balanced well-being for the Australian population. And listeners to 3AW5AA Ace Radio, and more particularly with me talking to you from Perth from Radio 6PR.
0: Do you get the sense that it's still in its infancy in many, many ways, and that it will find its own level that will be helpful to most of us? AI.
14: It has the potential. I think the real problem is there's no question. Do not ask the question, what is AI doing? It's doing a lot. The problem is, what can AI deliver? And it's delivering very little because it's dependent upon software. You've got people who are designing administration and admission documents who are very proficient at and experienced in communicating with algorithms. But they're not picking up the nuances of human contact, and that's the frustration, the annoyance, and the exasperation that many, many people are there. And they haven't got a channel to communicate to people. And just imagine, you go to a senior manager and say, you've just spent $5, $10, $15, $20 million investing in an AI system, and I'm telling you right now, it's the worst possible thing that you could happen. Your image has been trashed, the relationship that I have and confidence in you and your hospital is now trashed completely. They don't want to hear that, and so it's being filtered to a large extent. So no, I applaud. It's non-negotiable. We all have to embrace AI, but what we need to do is to be a little bit more balance, that when you put it in, make sure that it's not just the capacity that you have, because the AI gives you the capacity, it's the capabilities of your people at the front line interacting with the, in this particular instance, patients at a hospital, are able to provide, you know, unimpeachable, seamless, excellent, personalised customer service.
0: Yeah, you're right. Just finally, one of the great joys about doing that through that process, or any time that you have to spend time in hospital when you're not feeling 100% for whatever reason, and these incredibly talented, gifted nurses are there to help and support, then without any AI going about their work, it's just so grateful.
14: Well, I think the one thing that was absolutely emphatically impressive to me was that they were feeling the same annoyances and frustration as me and other people on the floor. Not once did I hear a staff member, nurses in particular, raised their voice, expressed exasperation, any aggression, any toxicity. They were caring, yep, compassionate, understanding, and they were just delivering the service to the best of their ability. But it could be so enhanced that if we kind of look at what are the capacities of the AI and then say, are we doing this kind of technology the service that it deserves? The simple answer is not. So we need to go back, recalibrate, look at it and start to say, where can we redesign this sort of thing to make it efficient? Because it should be seamless, it should be understated, and it should be very much expediting all those sort of interactions so that we get a very quick result. Because if I'm going through a procedure that's going to take 20 minutes and it's going to take me 2 hours to get admission to a hospital, there seems to be an inordinate imbalance in that sort of equation.
0: You're a good person, Barry. We'll talk again in a couple of weeks.
14: Looking forward to it, Tony.
0: Barry Urquhart, marketing and business strategist from, and we catch up with Barry every couple of weeks on the program. Plenty of calls, which is great. We'll get to those texts as well. So many texts talking about texts. We've got lots of text people commenting about the idea of the text. I love it. 133693 for that text line, 0477 693 693. What gets left behind a little bit, not so much, but a little bit. I answered a lot again yesterday. Email overnights at 3aw.com.au.
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12: Morning, Jackson is working other side of the glass, running the show. So when you ring through 133693, that it will be the first voice that you hear. His voice sounds something like this, for example. If I'm ringing
13: Australia Overnight, what's your name?
14: Ian.
13: Hello.
14: Ian.
13: Ian.
14: It's Ian.
13: Oh, hello, Ian. Would you like to speak with Tony?
14: Not particularly.
13: Oh.
14: I think he's a wanger. Oh. He's a wanger. Tell him.
13: Oh, I guess I'll have to pass that on.
14: Thank you very much. Bye.
12: See, that was pretty much what happens most mornings. G'day, Tony. Just quickly hearing from you. To the caller earlier, yes, priority given to callers. However, some of us are heavily medicated. Morphine, for example, due to some substantial health issues. It's a very good point. William, I'm sorry for your news. Totally understand you're not alone. Included in my prayers as well, William. Every night, it's very difficult. Hang in there. And day of time, as Tony said, any time day of Tony's be part of the call, says Jenny. Thank you, Jenny. It's a nice sentiment. Tone, no problems. Can't call in. Faceless, nameless, sometimes annoying. Sue, thank you. I love your mum's story about Mr. Whippy's music. Priceless. Wish I'd thought of it all those years ago. And Tony, please explain the difference between a producer and a panel operator. Well, one's a verb, one's a noun. Hi, guys. What a wonderful night show for you have. I just listened to it for the first time in years, texting, but in just thinking back on the years of what was delivered to our house back in the day. We had bread, milk, soft drink, choice of Loy's, Tarax. Did Tarax home deliver? Slades and bread from a local bakery, also meat from the local butcher, also local chemist would deliver any prescription. I often laugh now about the idea of quite often a 13, 14, 15-year-old young person on a bike who would then grab a whole bunch of really hardcore medications and drive up a hill and deliver it. really? Like delivering drugs. It's pretty much what they were doing in the day to the homes. Don't know that it happens these days. Helen, Greensboro, morning.
1: Good morning, Tony. Actually, you can get medication delivered. Oh, it's maybe it's only for seniors. Yes, my chemist delivers. If I can't make it to the pharmacist, he'll have it delivered. It's at the end of the day, though.
12: By whom? Not a 14-year-old kid in a bike.
1: No, not a 14-year-old kid.
12: Really?
1: No, they come around by car. One of the workers, but medication can be delivered.
12: Well, that's a great service.
1: I think it's fabulous because over COVID, I had COVID three times and my medication was delivered. But if I couldn't make it to the pharmacist, my doctor would send a text what medication I needed and it was delivered at home. So it is delivered.
12: Well, that's a good story.
1: I'm positive. I wonder whether Chemist Warehouse does it as well. My chemist is Pharmacy Palais, and they definitely do it.
12: I'll ask Gerald. It's a very good point. I'll ask Gerald Quigley. I mean, I was making a joke of it. I mean, some of those things that were being delivered by a young person on a bike, and I'm talking about the 60s and 70s. Yeah, there it is, the bike now.
1: But it would have been. I think I was, my parents owned a property in Reservoir. We lived behind the shop. Mm. It was an optometrist and he needed something from the city. And he actually paid me to go into the city by train. And I would have been about 13 or 14. He paid me to go to the city by train to pick up the glasses and bring them back. So we're talking in the 60s,
12: yep.
1: Early 60s that I was doing this. You don't do that now. One, health and safety, whatever.
12: All sorts of advantages around that. I tell you what, yeah. I do miss is the singing telegram, Helen.
1: Oh, my husband's 40th. We had a singing telegram come to. My nephew organised it as a joke. But, I don't know what else is available now. But in the 50s, we had the bread and milk delivered. And Jim reminded me when I was a teenager, we lived in Keon Park. And on Keon Parade, Keon Park was Slade's Lemonade. And we would go by there. The factory was there and we'd go by there, pick up whatever flavours we wanted from Slade's Lemonade. I remember Lloyd's, but Slade's was there on Keon Parade.
12: What a great story.
1: Or Keon Parade. Mm. Can I quickly say,
12: please,
1: we are having this Sunday, the girls' school I went to is having our reunion on Sunday. Our 59th reunion.
12: What's the school, Helen? What's the school?
1: Oh, it was Preston Technical School, Girls Tech.
12: Preston Girls Tech.
1: Yes. And we are on our 59th year reunion. And our numbers are dwindling, obviously. I'm going with a girlfriend. We're both going together. I'm picking her up and we're both going together and we're looking forward to it.
12: Oh, it'll be fantastic. Pass on our very best to everybody, Helen.
1: I will. There must be a lot there that listen to 3AW
12: I bet there will be. And there'll be stories told that will last well into the late part of the afternoon, no doubt.
1: Or can we make it that far? But have a lovely day.
12: I hope you do. Thank you, Helen. Ian, Ararat, good morning.
15: Tony, you're looking well.
12: Pretty good, thank you.
15: No, I didn't say how are you. I said you're looking well.
12: No, I'm looking really good, thank you.
15: Oh, I know you are.
12: I know.
15: That's why you're too good looking to go to jail.
12: I know. they'd never have me. I wouldn't last very long.
15: I'd
12: be singing Moon River on a regular basis. Moon River. What are you doing there, Doc? Moon River.
15: That was Chevy Chase.
12: It was a brilliant line, wasn't it? Wasn't it a funny movie?
15: It was. I read between the lines and I've worked out your hidden agenda with the tickle thing.
12: Mm.
15: All these motivational songs you're coming up with, tickle in the line.
12: It was funny.
15: Yeah, I know it is.
12: Mm. Made me laugh.
15: There's a certain bloke that hasn't rung up for a few nights. Is there pickleball in the Commonwealth Games?
12: I think there is, and so maybe that's why we haven't heard from Justin, that he is overseeing the Australian pickleball team.
15: And you're going to send all these motivational songs to him.
12: Very good idea.
15: Love me pickle and all that.
12: Yeah.
15: And that's why he's going to win the gold.
12: Well,
15: he wouldn't settle for silver.
12: I don't know he would be happy with silver. I think he'd be looking for gold.
15: He'd throw the silver in the creek.
12: Wouldn't even get something on his wall.
15: He wouldn't even go on the podium.
12: Nah.
15: And the other thing, I reckon you and Arthur have got, you said King Arthur is the most famous Arthur. I reckon you're both wrong there.
12: Who would be a more famous Arthur?
15: Arthur Dunger. Remember you used to do the calisthenics and the stuff with Delvin Delaney on the Paul Hogan show?
12: No. I don't know that I do, but for some reason it makes me laugh anyway.
15: You remember Paul Hogan when he was Arthur Dunger?
12: What was that?
15: He was a fat beer drinking bloke, and he'd do like physical exercise, but Delvin Delaney had done all the exercise.
12: Oh, I can just imagine.
15: He'd lay on the banana lounge doing sit-ups, but she'd push the thing up. And the boobs would be right in his face, and he goes, "Oh, this is the best exercise you can get." And all this.
12: God, that was a funny show, wasn't it? Just brilliant.
15: Arthur Dunger, look it up if you get a chance.
12: We'll go and do that next. Have a great time in Ararat, Ian. Won't be far from where you are. Might even be driving through Ararat, perhaps, over the weekend, but I'll let you know. Roman, Michael, Mark, and speaking of which, Justin, still to come. It's Australia Overnight. Good morning.
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12: Thinking about, there's lots of texts. One in particular says, Tone, my pharmacy still delivers young people on their bicycles, says Sue. Drugs from the pharmacy. Well, is it drugs or just other product? So are they still delivering medications, prescription medications on bikes? Really? Roman, Adelaide, morning.
5: Good morning.
12: Good morning, my friend.
5: I was thinking about why they have brought AI into the hospitals, and I think I have an answer.
12: Please.
5: 5 years ago, come this October,
12: yeah.
5: I had bowel cancer removed from me,
12: mm-hmm.
5: and spent a month in hospital thereafter, and came home, and almost a year later to the day, I got a bill and for some services rendered. And I'd already paid all the bills that I had immediately after the op, and I questioned the bill and they said, oh no, it's because something. I said, something wrong with the bill then. I said, look at the date, it's last year and it's exactly the same amount as I submitted to Medicare a year ago. Anyhow, backwards and forwards we went for a while. Turns out that the person I got on the phone last time said, look, that may be right, but just take the Medicare. I said, you've already been bloody paid. What's up to you? She says, I said, I'm not taking it in. Turns out that it was, they were trying to get money from my private insurer as well. Whether they ever submitted and whether they got paid, I don't know, and I really don't care. But I think in light of that sort of carry-on, they might need to have AI or something else like that.
12: Roman, do you suspect it was a bit dodge?
5: I do suspect it was a bit dodge. I think someone there was making extra money on the side.
12: Wow.
5: For the hospital, not for themselves. Mm. I don't think it was... I think it was just someone who was... Look, if this flies, it might get through Medicare and we'll get the money and no one's the wiser. Who's hurt except Australians?
12: Well, yeah, which is your money, my money, everybody's money, Roman.
5: Everyone's money, but yeah, it didn't work that. Anika's had the same amount, the same code number and a date a year old.
12: Thanks, mate. We'll watch that one. How are you travelling, Roman?
5: Okay, mate.
12: Keep in touch. I love those notes you send through. They're fantastic.
5: I'm still here.
12: Well, that's a blessing.
5: That's the bonus.
12: That's the bonus. I love your work, Roman. Thanks. Michael East Burwood, morning.
6: Good morning, Tony. How are you?
12: I'm well, and thank you for asking.
6: Oh, that's good. Tony, you were talking about home deliveries.
12: Yeah, back in the day in particular, and people are telling us that some pharmacies still deliver on bikes.
6: Yeah, I've got a little story to tell.
12: Mm.
6: When we were younger kids and we were sick, my mum used to call the doctor and he would come around and make house calls.
12: House calls were a thing.
6: Yeah. They were really handy because if my mum couldn't drive us late at night to the doctor's clinic because they were all closed. He would come around during the evenings and check us over and give us some antibiotics.
12: Write a prescription.
6: Yeah.
12: Yeah. And I think it was certainly a different time.
6: And we
12: had that too, going back as kids. I was the eldest of six children and, you know, often Dr. Appleby, no longer with us, Dr. O'Brien, no longer with us, would often, when I say often, I suppose on a regular basis throughout the year, might have had three or four different visits. And it was just par for the course. If you got crook, often you would be bedridden and doctor would come and make a visit. I don't know. Well, yeah. I'm not too sure whether doctors still do that to that level anyway, Michael.
6: Yeah, I don't think they make house calls any longer, but that was something that has gone from when...
12: Commonplace.
6: Yeah, that was there when you needed it.
12: Yeah, it was very much a great service, Michael. Thank you. 133693. G'day, Tony. Can you ask Justin when he comes on what is pickleball from Nathan? Wants to know how it all works. Well, we'll get an explanation on that very shortly. Pickle me grandmother, not another pickle night, says Renee. No, I don't think so. We've been there, done that. We'll leave it for another day, though. But we got some really wonderful contributions to the program yesterday, replacing a song title, song line with the word pickle. Made us laugh. My pharmacy still delivers. That's Sue. That is great. And another one here from the Phantom who says, when I moved to Melton, I had to stop getting ice delivered. It's funny. Good on you. 133693. Keep them coming. 0477 693 693. Melbourne right now, just over 9 degrees, 9.5 degrees, 9.5. Perth, 6.7. And Adelaide, not too bad. On the way to 14, it is 10 degrees in Adelaide.
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12: When we come back after the news, we've got Glenn, we've got the Alex, we've got the Mark, we've got the Justin, and hopefully we've got you as well. 133-693. 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
14: 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The hackers providing a sample of 50 customers' details to News Corp after they say Origin ignored evidence of the breach for almost 3 weeks. Origin Energy says the incident may have affected customer data, but believes credit card and bank details are not a part of the hack. If proven, the breach would rank among Australia's largest after strikes against Optus, Medibank and Qantas. Chris McCarthy reporting.
10: The Labor Party will hold its national conference in Adelaide over the next 4 days. The event will attract more than 2,000 members, but is likely to be highly stage managed. The idea is for the party to come together and debate a range of policy issues. Focus will be on the growth of AI, the push for a gas tax, and gambling reform. Advocates say One Nation leader Pauline Hanson's comments on domestic violence are trivialising an insidious issue. In an interview where she has acknowledged violence is wrong, but has suggested DV is a two-way street and women in abusive relationships should just leave. Red Rose Foundation founder Betty Taylor says victims have more to consider than just escaping.
15: It's not just whether they leave and get out with their life, but what pieces do they have to pick up to move on. And I suppose, Cara, I do get annoyed when people make so light of it. You know, comments like, it's a two-way street or it takes two to tango. You know, we're dealing with something insidious.
10: A 71-year-old Darwin man's been charged with possessing tens of thousands of child sexual abuse images. Police have seized electronic devices containing the files. He's been charged with 12 offences, each carrying a 15-year jail sentence if he's convicted. Two teenagers have been charged with assaulting a 41-year-old man during a domestic dispute at Blacktown in Sydney's West. A 17-year-old boy is accused of stabbing the man in the back. 11 dolphins have died after getting stranded near the Albany foreshore in Western Australia. Carcass samples are being tested for the H5 bird flu strain as a precaution. The Victorian government is urging teachers to return to the negotiating table after they rejected the latest pay offer. Public school teachers across the state are about to walk off the job on Thursday. Union spokesperson Lucy Honan says educators can't continue under current conditions.
16: We've got class size blowouts. Some primary schools have classes of up to 29 kids in them. It's just unworkable and our kids are suffering and teachers and education support staff find it untenable.
10: Also making news, the hospitality industry is warning Australia's rising alcohol taxes are fuelling a black market.
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10: Most successful New South Wales Origin coach of all time is endorsing Andrew Johns for the top job. With Laurie Daly tipped to walk away after winning this year's series, the search is underway for a replacement. Speaking on his Six Tackles with Gus podcast, Phil Gould says Johns should take the reins.
18: Could he do it? Yes, he could.

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9: A strong wind warning in place for the coast today. Cloudy with showers, possible small hail as well. Winds west to southwesterly up to 35 k's. For tomorrow, cloudy, showers increasing, a top of 14. Saturday, cloudy, showers and 15. For Sunday, partly cloudy, showers, again heading for a top of 15. Mortlake, Terang and Warrnambool heading for 13 today. Port Ferry, a top of 14.
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9: At the moment, it's 7 degrees.
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11: Friends, it's gotten to a brand new day, everybody, whether you be listening 6pm in Perth. Hello and good morning to you officially now. The Ace Radio Network, 5AA in Adelaide, 3AW in Melbourne. The text line, look at it. Tone on the slide. Thank you for explaining the reason we text. Still very important because you do want to partake, and I get it. The text line for the Australia Overnight program in particular is very important. And I will take on board the shift that I will be hosting on the 10th of August. Nudge, nudge, wink, wink, say no more, say no more. Got it. And made note. Another one says, Tone, do you know the athletes? Hope this is true, even if it's not, still great. Athletes at the Milano Cortina Winter Games burned through all the condoms provided by the organisers in record-breaking 3 days. See, I know. See, I think if they were really fair dinkum, they could break those records. They're the records we'd want broadcast. How many and when? 3 days? You're not giving it your full attention. Thank you. Glenn in Adelaide, good morning.
12: Good morning. How you going, man?
11: Needs a bit more attention.
12: Quick call. Mm-hmm. Apparently it does. But as far as having things delivered to your home when I was a lot younger, I recall we used to have the ice delivered. We used to have the milk delivered on a billy. What was up the front on the front fence? Mm-hmm. That was a horse and cart. The Tip Top, which is our local major local bakery that was here. There's only two major bakeries here. Tip Top Bakery used to do their deliveries with horse and cart. And what would happen was, as we were so young, we were on our three-wheel cycles, tricycles riding around behind the horse and cart, and then the horse would have a bucket and a shovel, like a dustpan, and we'd have to pick up the horse manure.
11: The dung.
12: And take it back home and put it on for mum to put on the roses or in the garden bed. Well, I got kicked by the horse.

0: because he didn't like the fact that there was a three-wheeler trike bumping into him. And for nearly 18 months, we received free bread every day and four finger bones every day.
1: No, really? Which part, was that in Adelaide, Glenn?
0: That was in Adelaide, in a suburb called Klemzig.
1: Now, just remind me, Klemzig, that was a reasonably new suburb at the time?
0: Back at the time, yes. That was back in the early 60s.
1: Yeah, okay, a long time ago. Bob
0: Francis. Really, really, really, yeah.
1: Bob Francis was still on the radio.
0: Absolutely. Used to listen to him at night and give him cheek, and he used to give it back.
1: He was a shocker. He was just a great man, wasn't he?
0: I often think of
1: Bobby. He was fantastic to us when we were there.
0: He was straightforward too.
1: He didn't mess around, and if he did, he would knock you down just as quickly.
0: He liked a glass of red.
1: Oh, and didn't he ever? And that's why we loved him. Because his best work was around about 11 o'clock at night after he would have had, you know, a bottle, and he was having a really good time with himself.
0: Into his second bottle, you mean?
1: Yeah, probably. Well and truly.
0: And then another past broadcaster was Daisy Day.
1: Oh, what a great presenter he was.
0: On the old 5KA. It's a long story, but the short version is that I used to be a police officer on the beat.
1: Okay.
0: And one of these days, very early Sunday morning, about 4 a.m, there was a bit of a scuffle going on. A couple of young fellas having a bit of a bit to do out the front of 5KA, and there's this bloke standing on the other side of this glass door. So, being a beat patrol, we called in a cage car to come in and give us a hand. They picked up these two lads. They decided, yeah, you boys stay out here and we'll deal with these two, and took them back and got rid of them. And then this gentleman opens the door and says, hey, listen, you fellas want to come in for coffee? I said, yeah, sure, no worries. So he says, oh, just hang on a minute. I just got to quickly put another record on.
1: Yeah.
0: And then he made us a cup of coffee, and we sat in the studio for about 20 minutes while he was, and got to meet the man, you know, got to really talk to him. And then on a regular basis, he gave us the code, and we used to go in and sit in quietly with him and in between songs and chat and whatever. Yeah, it was good.
1: He was a consummate professional, Daisy, wasn't he? Just brilliant.
0: Absolutely, yes, gentlemen. Absolutely.
1: How many years did you serve, Glenn?
0: I was in for 12.
1: During what decades?
0: 76 to 88.
1: So did you ever run into an officer, a dear friend, family friend for a long time, Peter Graham?
0: Absolutely. Didn't he have a brother, Stephen?
1: Oh, not to my knowledge. Has two daughters, one of whom works in radio.
0: We better be careful then, hey?
1: That's right. Glenn, good to talk. Keep in touch. Thank you, my friend.
0: Have a good night. Take care.
1: Bye. Alex in Cooper Pedy. What's happening in Cooper Pedy, Alex? Hey. Good morning.
2: Good morning. It's pretty cold. It's quiet.
1: So the temperature does drop Cooper Pedy this time of the morning?
2: Look, we're not near the ocean. So, when the sun goes down, and this time of year, the temperature drops off. It's about 4 degrees.
1: And then we'll warm up to about a what during the day?
2: Oh, it's only going to go up to 15 tomorrow.
1: Okay, so a bit of chill around.
2: Yeah, it's pretty cold. It's been cold for a week, and we've got another week of it ahead. Yeah, I've got a bit of a cough, which I'm trying to hold back while I'm talking to you, but yeah, it's been cold. Anyway, I wanted to call up about something to do with animals, and I don't want anyone to get the wrong idea. I love animals and everything, but you know how we try and save lions and tigers and things and cheetahs and all of that, and we still have all these breeding programs and hope to reintroduce them back into the wild at some point. I just don't think we should waste our time. I think that nature has taken a course, and we should let it go the way it goes. I mean, lions used to exist in Europe until the Romans wiped them out in gladiatorial stuff. So should we go and reintroduce lions to Europe today? I don't think so.
1: It's a very good point. So you think nature doesn't need human interference in their survival?
2: No, I don't. And if there's nowhere for the animal to exist in nature, then why... do we try and keep them alive when basically the land that they used to roam is now occupied by cities and farms and things? Unless the people that live there are happy to give up their land, which I'm sure they're not, then there's nowhere for these animals to go. And I mean, you can't just reintroduce them to a forest even, because people who live there, they don't want to have the risk of having a lion or a tiger come and grab them or their kids. And they actively hunted those creatures until they were gone. I mean, that's what humans have always done.
1: Alex,
2: you know, I mean,
1: Alex,
2: even...
1: Go on. You're right about that. So what do you reckon the deal was, Noah? What if Noah hadn't gone and rescued all those animals?
2: I don't think there would have been enough room for them on his ark.
1: And the food cost for 60 days and 60 nights.
2: He would have needed three more ships.
1: Bloody hell. So can you imagine, he would have said to the good Lord, he said, you want me to what? Two of everything? Two ants.
2: And then every single descendant is just going to be completely blood related, isn't it?
1: Oh, no. So they're all interlinked. 60 days, 60 nights. And you want me to what? You want me to go to Africa and you want me to get and bring them back to here, get them on the boat.
2: Like the hyenas and the lions.
1: Get them all. And you don't think there's going to be a riot? No, it'll be fine, said God.
2: Yeah, they're all going to get along. They've all been told to be nice. Right. Yeah. And it might be true. I mean, when there's a fire passing over land, a rabbit hole plays the bunker for many animals. You'll have rabbits come in there and snakes and everything else, and they'll all stay there calmly and not hurt each other, knowing that they're all just trying to survive the danger of the fire. So, I don't know. Maybe they could, there's some way they could socialise somehow. Have you ever seen that, where the animals go into a burrow all together to avoid the flames, and even though they're predators,
1: they know what to do. Yeah, how to protect themselves.
2: Yeah, and they understand that at this moment they're just all staying there trying to stay alive, and they don't try and eat each other at that moment, you know. So, yeah, I mean, we have lions and stuff. I mean, if I had a lion out my gate, I'd take it. I wouldn't want to have lions roaming around or tigers or anything like that.
1: And you look at some of those things you can see vividly on a regular basis now, where they've got those big bears that just wander around in
2: Japan.
1: I mean, that it's a bit weird, really.
2: Because the population's dropping of the humans, so the bears are coming in. But then, I think there's something happened there where they're not finding enough food in the forest or something, so they're coming into these towns, these small towns that are getting smaller and smaller as well, because, you know, the Japanese population's dropping very, very rapidly because they don't replace their population anymore. Yeah, I've been to Japan. It's a lovely place, but, yeah.
1: Yeah, look, I do want to go and have a look. People say it's just an amazing place to go and have a look at. Alex, good to talk. Keep in touch.
2: Clean.
1: Yeah, well, there's that. There is definitely that. Alex, keep in touch. Nice to talk. Alex is in Cooper PED, 133693. Phantom, you're a very funny man. No, you cannot have your Viagra delivered. No.
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1: Little segment, really. We just do it sort of like your news, what is your news? And some of that, out of that comes some really, I hope, mostly some really interesting stories about where people up to in life, whether it be a health issue, whether it be, for example, that was a great story from Cooperpedia about the idea of preservation of certain animals. The assertion being, I think, do we actually do maybe more than is necessary when it comes to that. But the idea of just having you as contributors to the program, good news, bad news, what is your good news and what's happening in your world, usually makes for a pretty good combination. I often use the expression, how are you going? And they go, people, oh, good, yeah, great. And you respond with, no, how are you really going? And then over a cup of tea, somebody said, well, as a matter of fact, you know, my tax has just come through and I've got to pay $7,000 tax. Then you've got a conversation. We sometimes too glibly, is my position about it, how are you? Oh, good. As if that's it. And quite often it's not good. Marky in Hampton Park, morning.
14: G'day there, how are you going?
1: Mark, really well, and thank you so much for asking. What about you, Mark?
14: Just waking up and doing the right thing today. I've been out for some waking up material with my friend John. We've been so tired recently. We've been talking to each other morning, noon and night and hanging out together. And we just talked about waking up this evening.
1: Waking up from what?
14: Spiritually. A bit tired together in the car.
1: Oh, no.
14: Talking a lot.
1: Nice.
14: And I just
1: What are the great topics of conversation, Mark? What are you talking about?
14: We're talking about talking everything to do with having seeing stuff around the shop, shopping in the shopping centres,
1: mm-hmm.
14: and also being together in person. We enjoy each other's company a lot by sitting on the couch together and talking about family life.
1: Oh, that's very important, isn't it?
14: Yeah, it's an op shop down the road for me, and they just supplied me with a great couch, and they're called Family Life.
1: They supplied you with a?
14: A great couch for my house.
1: A great couch.
14: Yeah, a very lovely couch.
1: Good. That's very handy.
14: And we also, and we also worship God together in his place. We talk about God a little bit in his place sometimes.
1: Little spirituality goes a long way.
14: Yep. And I just wanted to say, I heard you say to talk about some good stuff, and that was it. And there's been some bad stuff happening in my life too, Tony, which is listening to music too much.
1: Do you think you can listen to too much music?
14: No.
1: No.
14: It's better to listen to too much music, isn't it?
1: You never do that.
14: I don't listen to it too much, but I do listen to it a little bit, and it's become hectic. I think I'm getting in trouble for it, Tony.
1: So I've got a plan for the trip coming up Friday and Saturday.
14: Yep.
1: We're doing a road trip, Mark. So I've got to plan a playlist of great road songs.
14: Yes. I've got one for you if you want one.
1: Please.
14: Eminem.
1: Eminem.
14: Eminem. I don't know what song to choose, but I know you can get one on Eminem, and I think he will lighten the party up.
1: Okay, so I'll write it down because I haven't heard Eminem for a little while. His early stuff or his later stuff? Or any
14: earlier
1: of his
14: stuff.
1: Earlier stuff.
14: Go for earlier, Tony.
1: Okay.
14: And I think you'll find that he's a very nice man. He's a very great... He's somewhat a man into Spice Girls.
1: Very much.
14: They're a great mob to play too. I can't think of the song, but Spice Girls are very great to listen to too.
1: We like those spices. Marky, yep. I'll put Eminem and listen to it and I'll be thinking of you on the road. Road songs, we love them. If you've got one, 133693, we'll add to the list. Justin, morning.
15: Good morning, T-Mac. How are you, mate?
1: Now, people are wondering, are you involved coaching pickleball team for the upcoming games? Are you involved at any level? Can you help them in any way?
15: No. To answer one of your caller's questions or your text messages, should it be put into the comm games? I think it should be because...
1: Of course it should.
15: Yeah, it's a real good team sport. You get to meet different players from different countries and that. And, yeah, it's just fun and enjoyable. And, I think one of your other texters asked, what is pickleball?
1: They wanted to know, could you define in just a few words, what is pickleball, why is it so attractive to you and many others across the world at the moment?
15: Okay, so pickleball is sort of like table tennis and badminton, but on a sort of like a smaller version of a tennis court.
1: Okay.
15: So you can play either in singles or pairs, but the best way to go is to play singles first because you get to, like, it's athletic in that. So you get to move around a lot.
1: What do you mean move around a lot?
15: Like you run around a lot.
1: Okay.
15: Like you move. Yeah.
1: Okay, I get it.
15: So, yeah. And your caller before asking about the gold medal, I think I should be getting the gold medal.
1: Oh, well, you would.
15: Yeah, I don't think, I should get a silver medal because I'm too good at it.
1: Yeah.
15: But,
1: I think your services could be used sometimes in umpiring. I can see you as a bit of an umpire of some elite pursuit in sport.
15: Well, I actually have done maybe one or two games of a local football club down in Reservoir. Mm-hmm. They were called the Lower Plenty. Yeah, and I also done one for Parkside Devils as well too. So, yeah, but yeah, just get into pickleball. It's a lot of fun. You meet a lot of different players and, yeah.
1: Justin, you're a good man. You're an all-round, you're not an Olympian, but it's only a matter of time. Justin, well done you. Rod in South Australia, good morning.
16: Morning, Tony. How are you?
1: Rodney, well, thank you.
16: That's good to see you. I've got a couple of songs for your road trip, mate.
1: Road trip. So this is the road trip taking place Friday. We think we're going to do the length and breadth of the Great Ocean Road in a really interesting new car to test it.
16: Okay. I've got Driving Wheels by Jimmy Barnes.
1: Oh, yes, Barnesy.
16: And Rocking Down the Highway by the Doobie Brothers.
1: Doobies would be on the list. And Barnes. Thank you. It's on the list. Well done, you. And I'll blame.
16: Go on.
1: There's
16: another one, but it's not really appropriate for your road trip. It's called.
1: What?
16: It's called Wolf Creek Pass by C.W. McCall.
1: Oh, right.
16: And it's got nothing to do with Wolf Creek. With John Jarrett.
1: No, different version. So, didn't McCall also do it? Convoy?
16: He did Convoy, yeah.
1: That's right. Convoy, yeah. You got a great big convoy rocking through the night.
16: Yeah, Wolf Creek Pass actually exists. It's a real place in the United States.
1: Yeah.
16: And what he sings about is stuff that actually goes on there, about how sometimes you can get to the bottom and you've got no brakes and basically, you just count how many telephone poles you go by until you stop and all that sort of stuff.
1: No, thank you. Pretty right there.
16: Yeah, it's pretty dangerous spot, and there's a really good film clip out on YouTube of a fella taking a semi-trailer down Wolf Creek Pass, and he puts it down into Bogcock, and even at the bottom with it going down there in low gear at like 5 miles an hour, it still doesn't want to stop at the bottom, and he hasn't touched his brakes all the way. He's just let the engine brake do all the work going
1: down. Yeah.
16: The thing is, there's that much momentum at the bottom of the hill, the truck still doesn't want to stop. Because there's that much dynamic force pushing at the back of it. It's only the engine brake holding it at a steady speed.
1: So for us non-drivers, Rod, how tricky is that?
16: Well, I'm a bit lucky because I drive a truck.
1: Yeah.
16: We've got engine brakes in trucks. We don't have engine brakes in cars.
1: No, of course not.
16: And unfortunately, most cars in this country these days don't come with a little thing called a gear stick. If you had a gear stick, you could artificially manufacture an engine brake because you could drop a back of cog and go down the hill in a lower gear. It's harder to do that in an automatic, although you can. You can use the T-bar shifter and shift it down into a lower version, lower gear in the gearbox. Go down slower, and actually, what happens is then you've got to try to match engine speed with road speed, and you've got to knock the road speed off and get it to the sweet spot where the gearbox basically just decides how fast the car goes down the hill.
1: Yeah.
16: But again, because we don't have engine brakes in cars, we don't have effectively an exhaust coming out there to hold us up like they have with planes, where they hit the reverse thrust and you hear all the engines go into reverse sort of thing. You have to go down using that lower gear technique, but you've got to have your foot hovering in the brake pedal in case you need the brake pedal to put up.
1: Yeah, and all of that while still trying to abide by law and everything else that you've got going at that very busy time. Massive concentration, presumably.
16: The run that I do Melbourne to Adelaide every night, it's a pretty easy run. Like from door to door, it's a 9 hour drive. Door to door, where I've got to go to where I've got to go, and I'd say for about 8 of those hours, I can pretty much do it. My eyes start with the truck on cruise control, but there's half an hour at either end. That's what I'm getting paid. That's what I'm getting paid the big dollars for, originally.
1: Yeah, is to bring that truck very safely down. You know, coming down from the Adelaide Hills. I mean, that's a massive drop, with signs everywhere.
16: Yeah. It's not as bad as it used to be, but then again, the old road, I personally would prefer the old road to the new one.
1: Then the tunnel.
16: I like the idea of the tunnel, but a bit sentimental about losing my view of Adelaide coming down the hills.
1: And what a view it was, really, Rod.
16: Mate, it was. I always said to people, it was the prettiest city in Australia at night when you got the view of it off the top of Mount Monty.
1: Yeah, it was. So, is that road completely gone now because of the tunnel?
16: No, the old road's still there, but you can't see any of the city because all the trees are overgrown.
1: Yeah.
16: And both Eagle on the Hill service stations are gone now.
1: Have they?
16: Yeah, you don't even have a lookout that you can, you know, go over and stand it and just that. Have a look out over the city at night time anymore.
1: Gee, it was one of the great joys of driving into town that way.
16: Oh, it always was. Yeah, that was the only reason you would go into Adelaide through the hills, so that when you got up the top, you could pull up at the servo and go and, you know, grab the Instamatic off the dashboard.
1: Yep.
16: Afraid of God, it hadn't melted in the sun all day, and take a few photos of the nightlife. You know, put the little light bulb thing in the top, the flash cube in the top, and pray to God that the camera worked and you got some decent photos of the city, and it really was pretty.
1: I'm loving the idea, Rod, of the Instamatic.
16: Could have been the old Polaroid, mate.
1: Oh, there you go. Stay safe, Rod. Talk soon.
16: Okay,
1: bye-bye. Bye. 133693. It's Rod. Drives and gives us a call on a regular basis. Sandra, Artie, Kenny, we'll come to you the other side. Melbourne right now, just nudging 10 degrees. Perth, 6, top of 19 on the way. And Adelaide, 10 degrees, top of 14. Got a shower or two in Adelaide later today. Wherever you are, right around Australia, come and join us for Australia Overnight. I'm Tony Mack. Good morning to you.
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5: Sandra, hello in Ringwood.
6: Hello, Tony.
5: Morning.
6: How are you?
5: Really well, thank you.
6: That's good. The songs, have you had Bohemian Rhapsody?
7: Oh, it's one of the classics, and it should be on most people's road.
6: Yeah, well, I remember, you know, years ago, my cousin had a speaker in his car.
7: Yeah.
6: And we used to drive around the suburbs, and, you know, with my operatic voice, with the opera part,
7: yes.
6: You know, we used to sing the opera part and entertain all the neighbours, you know, so...
7: Go on, see if you can do it. Give us about 15 seconds now in that beautiful opera voice.
6: No. Yeah. I see a little silhouette of a man. Scaramouche, Scaramouche, will you do the fandango? Thunderbolt and lightning, very, very frightening. Galileo, Galileo, Galileo Figaro.
7: Oh, Vic, you've still, well done. You've still got it.
6: It's not
7: wow.
6: Too bad.
7: And you didn't have warm-up time?
6: Oh, no.
7: That's really fab. It's one of the great songs of our time, isn't it?
6: Yeah. What about It's a Long Way to the Top if you want to rock and roll?
7: Oh, I know.
6: Or It's a Long Way to the Shop if you want a sausage roll.
7: If you want a sausage roll, a classic. What do you got planned today for the weekend, Sandra?
6: Nothing planned today.
7: Nothing big planned?
6: No. Oh, what's today, Thursday? Yes, I have. Yes, today's the day I go to the church for the community lunch.
7: Oh, yeah, gorgeous.
6: With the community, yeah. So,
7: beautiful. Yeah. Lunchtime.
6: Yeah, and, you know, it's going to be freezing, so I've got to rug up.
7: Yeah, of course. Well, it's winter, so you do that. Nice coat,
6: we get a nice bowl of soup, so that'll warm us up.
7: Yeah.
6: Yep.
7: That always helps.
6: Yeah, and I'm hoping that my Swans are going to come good this weekend and have a win after the last three or four weeks of, you know, which we won't talk about.
7: Well, I'm just looking at the Swans. So tonight, footy is Crows and Collingwood. The big game tomorrow night, that is Friday night footy. Melbourne.
6: Sydney versus Melbourne. GWS this weekend.
7: Oh, is it? Okay, so getting there, that's it. Was it? That's played in Sydney. Of course, it's been played in Sydney. GWS in Sydney. Well, the Swans
6: When's
7: should
6: that,
7: be.
6: At, Tony?
7: That's at 4:30 on. Let me just go. 4:30 on Saturday afternoon.
6: Oh, okay. Yep.
7: Which would be a good game.
6: Yeah, GWS haven't been playing too well either lately. But
7: well, Sydney, I mean, you're doing okay. You're sitting in second position on the ladder.
6: Yeah, well, but if Hawthorne wins, then they leapfrog us this weekend. So, you know, we've got to win to hold second spot. So anyway,
7: and
6: I just hope we're gonna come good.
7: So Hawthorn, just making sure we've got that. So Hawthorn go up against Essendon. So in all likelihood, although Essendon had a really good, unsurprising win last week.
6: They did, didn't they? Yeah.
7: So if Hawthorn, well, you'd have to think Hawthorn most likely to win the MCG. Sandra, we'll talk soon. Let us know tomorrow how it goes with a beautiful lunch.
6: Yeah, I will. Okay, Tony.
7: Good on you, mate. Bye.
6: Have a good day. Bye.
7: There is a great travelling song, says Mark in Scoresby, I Wonder, by Rodriguez. That was a great story about Rodriguez. I mean, not massive, sort of understated in the 70s and then disappeared for such a long time. And then somebody tracked him down, the rest is history, and he was sort of reinvented all over. It's great. Rodriguez, I Wonder. Great songs for a road trip, Tony Mac. Hollywood 7. Anything by the Carpenters. Kiki D. Amoroose. Oh, Annie, that is such a good song. Amoroose. Kiki D. An award should be offered. He deserves it, does he not? Marky, thank you for just services to, well, as they say, BSA. I used to get Viagra delivered until the day the letter box. I'll say it again. I used to get Viagra delivered until the day the letterbox flap jammed and the postie couldn't get up again. Chris Brody, morning.
0: Good morning, Tony Mac. Morning. I'm worried on two fronts about all our beautiful Australians supported under equality. Because if I'm worried about this one nation.
7: Don't worry too much about it. It's fine. It'll all work out in the end.
0: And Pauline Hanson and this one nation, because that vote for marriage equality was only a vote. It wasn't a plebiscite or a referendum. So that vote, she can use legislation if she gets numbers or forces government in minority government to change the way. And you know, what I love about it comes under the one word equality and not just the marriage equality laws. Mm-hmm. You know, you can't denigrate people. You can't take hideous photos and share them online with people. In nearly all cases, not some, all, you face serious jail time now. That's, but so people just say, well, that person does something a bit different to me, but it's still just an equal part of the community. And I find, and people don't have to be gay to have a feminine side. I really like people who have feminine sides because, even men, because they're more grounded, they're not abrupt or aggressive, or they're not confronting, they're not talking with street fiends or jail references. And that's what I think, we still have a large contingent of our community who are very humble and, you know, and will look out for other people, you know, and not just think of themselves or get, you know, like if I say good morning to someone, sometimes people can say the most confronting thing back to me, but I'd still determine just to keep it simple, you know. But
7: yeah, well, that's the old theory, keep it simple, stupid. The KISS principle is where it should live. Chris, good to talk. Now, Arnie, just remind you, so you've got the big 40th birthday coming up next month, is that right?
1: I wish.
7: Huh?
1: What a memory. 40th, I thought I was the one.
7: 40th birthday next month. So are we planning something special to which we can all be invited?
1: Well, I did that a few years ago and DJed my own birthday party, but then invited some people from 3RW, but they were too busy, so we'll see. We'll see. But anyway, it was interesting listening to Glenn. I was wondering, I thought you were going to ask if he knows Roger Sutherland.
7: Oh, in terms of police officers? No, because I think he worked in South Australia. Rog was in Melbourne.
1: Oh, right. I didn't realise that. Anyway, I'll just be quick. I just added on to the famous others. So Ian had a great sense of humour. What doesn't get delivered anymore by mail, which was phased out for a reason why, to prevent fraud?
7: Oh, good question. So what is no longer delivered by mail?
1: I'll give you a great example.
7: Yeah.
1: It's nothing to do, well, we'll use a song to describe it, Money for Nothing, and the initials are DQ.
7: DQ, Money for Nothing, DQ. It's a song, is it?
1: Well, it's got nothing to do with that getting it delivered. I'm just using it as an example.
7: DQ or DS?
1: Dole checks.
7: Oh, so they're no longer delivered?
1: No, they phased them out because people were stealing them and you didn't even need ID and it was on the news that they were just taking them from the letterbox.
7: Oh, how long ago was that then?
1: Oh, you know, you're talking late 70s and maybe phased down. Anyway, I've got a road song for you.
7: I thought you were talking something like happened just in the last few months.
1: No. Anyway, because you talked about things being delivered, Herald Sun newspaper still gets delivered. How about Road to Nowhere by Talking Heads?
7: Brilliant song.
1: And you'll find some Radar Love with Golden Earring.
7: Radar Love. We've got to do Radar Love a bit later on. What a track that is. Thank you. Wherever you are, right around Australia, 133693. Kenny, Allison, Jimmy, come and join us. Australia Overnight. Good morning to you.
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7: Enda Brady in the United Kingdom coming up for the next hour. Little pictures of the Prince George. Prince George, how old is Prince George? He's 13. I know. And we'll have details, more details. So Andy Burnham, the new PM, Andy Burnham, and day two, and another measure aimed at easing the cost of living. It'll be intriguing to watch. I mean, we all talk about the cost of living, but the question is, how does any nation, whether it be the UK, whether it be America, certainly here in Australia, profoundly so, how do we recalibrate, if you like? What are we going to do to recalibrate to help people with this idea, this notion of cost of living? Phantom writes, this is very serious. He says, Tony, my dole check got stolen in the late 70s and I'm still waiting on hold to talk to someone about it. Kenny, morning.
18: What's happening, everybody?
7: How was your trip down to Fremantle on Tuesday, Kenny?
18: It was a good thing, Tony.
7: Did you have something nice to eat?
18: Yep.
7: What did you have?
18: Hungry Jacks.
7: Did you have some? You had the Hungry Jacks again. So with great respect to HJ, here you've got a wonderful town like Fremantle that has some of the best, finest little cafes and restaurants in Australia, and you went the HJ. What were you thinking?
18: Yeah.
7: You just thought, well, Hungry Jack's is easy, it's tasty, and that's it. And it's a bit of a treat.
18: Yeah.
7: Yeah. Do you have a coffee? Did you have some coffee?
18: Yeah.
7: Did you? Coffee and HJ.
18: How are you doing, Danny?
7: I'm really well, Kenny. Thank you. Could have a bit more. I could have a bit more hair. Yeah, they're better. Really well, Ken. I could have a bit more of a pleasant demeanour.
18: Yeah.
7: Yeah. Do you know what a demeanour is? No. It's just like, you know, when you're feeling, you know, Kenny, sometimes you feel quite comfortable with yourself and you're going along quite nicely and life's pretty good, and then for some days you don't feel quite the same? Does that make sense?
18: Yeah.
7: Yeah, you have good days and bad days, don't you?
18: Yeah.
7: And we all do.
18: Yeah.
7: Hey, Kenny, who do you barrack for in the footy?
18: Eagles.
7: You're the West Coast Eagles, of course you are. And does your brother barrack for Eagles?
18: Yeah.
7: And your other brother? All barrack for Eagles?
18: Yeah.
7: Oh, good on you. Okay. Kenny, you look after yourself and keep in touch. Always good to chat. Alison, good morning to you.
10: Sorry to be back again, but anyway, two little points, very quick. Bohemian Rhapsody, just a magical, incredible song, I think. It's certainly my top
7: song. It's a masterpiece.
10: It's a masterpiece.
7: In many ways, yeah.
10: Yes, yes.
7: And, we've heard it 4.8 billion times, but it's still, each time you listen to it, you get a different feeling, or I certainly do get a different feeling about it, and it will be played in the next 100 years. People will still listen to that.
10: Yes, yes. And I totally agree with you. And my other point is, did you know a marshmallow can't sink? It will always float.
7: The which one can't sink?
10: Marshmallow. You know, the little marshmallows?
7: They won't sink.
10: Nope. They float.
7: Is that right? Even when they absorb presumably more liquid?
10: Well, apparently not. Apparently they just still keep floating.
7: Oh, we've got it. Have you tested that?
10: No, I haven't tested it, but I got told it from my AI friend and he said, nope, marshmallows can't sink.
7: We got to test that. That is great. We've got to get a bunch of people and we'll do that one morning. You get a whole, I'll get that when Nathan Kosh is here with me. We'll get a big tub, fill it with water and put in a couple of bags of marshmallows and you think not one of them will sink.
10: Well, I'm not sure. I haven't tested it, but this is what I was told. They just keep floating.
7: And then would they still be edible? We need all the answers for these questions. Ask your little AI, would they still be edible?
10: Ooh.
7: After they've been dipped in the bath water.
10: Wouldn't they?
7: So you could fling them into the bath with the kids, fill them full of the sugar, and then put them straight to bed.
10: Anyway, there you go.
7: Alison, you come up with the most funniest things, makes me laugh. Jimmy, morning again. Morning.
19: Good morning, Tony, Jackson. Before, was it Sandra who nominated Bohemian Rhapsody for her driving song?
7: Yep.
19: Well, if no one's nominated, I also think We Will Rock You pumped up when you're driving. That's a very good driving song. And also, who you called the birthday boy before, another one of my favourite singers, David Essex, and Rock On.
7: He is a birthday boy today, and we will talk more about the great David Essex a little later on. He's still well and truly, I might just clarify that, yes, he's 79 today, born in London, and you look at his hits, Rock On, Gonna Make You a Star, Hold Me Close, lots of things, Stardust.
19: And Tony, yesterday morning when I came out of La La Land, I realised I'd missed Roger again.
7: You missed him again. One job, Jim.
19: I came out of La La Land to find out I'd missed Roger after waiting all that time to talk to him.
7: Yeah, Roger, over, Roger. So he will be back in, not next week, but the week after.
19: Okay, I'll try again then.
7: Okay,
19: depending if La La Land has got me or not.
7: Have a look at his website. I think you'll be able to hear it again on his website.
19: Okay, thank you, Tony.
7: All right, mate. Keep in touch, Jimmy. 133-693. 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Oh, that is brilliant. I'd love more hair too, but it's a price I'm not willing to pay. Stroke of genius, Phantom.
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11: 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Now, he sent me an order list. Oh, look at this. For some wines, starting with some Penfolds, right down to some fabulous Bin 407s. 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
10: 3YBFM National News. Harvey Norman's renos are underway, and so is their renovation sale, clearing stock and slashing prices.
12: Hello, I'm Nelson Scott. West Australian Premier Roger Cook says no help must be given to a man with links to ISIS who's reportedly trying to return to Australia. Perth-born doctor Tarek Kemler, who is thought to be in an Iraqi jail, is one of a group of foreign fighters trying to return home. The federal government says it won't provide assistance. Roger Cook backs that decision.
13: Well, he's alive and he's in jail. I hope he stays there in Iraq. And the federal government managed these things in a way which ensures that we ultimately are responsible for our citizens, but we keep our community safe.
12: The Chinese Foreign Ministry has demanded Australia stop exaggerating tensions and inciting confrontation over activity in the South China Sea. It comes after Foreign Minister Penny Wong condemned Beijing for blaming the Philippines over an altercation between the two nations. The Queensland government is backing a new defence testing facility in the state's southwest. $7.5 million has been awarded to Black Sky Aerospace to build a site at Thugaminda. It will be Australia's only privately owned horizontal launch and guided weapons testing range. Australian actor Charlotte McInnes is preparing an appeal after losing a defamation case against Hollywood star Rebel Wilson. McInnes starred in Wilson's directorial debut, The Deb. A judge ruled she failed to prove social media posts written by Rebel Wilson caused or are likely to cause serious harm to her reputation. The federal court has ruled Domino's Pizza Enterprises engaged in deceptive conduct that led to wage underpayments. A judge ruled thousands of staff have been denied penalty rates and minimum shift entitlements. The federal government is injecting $32 million into a project to turn forest waste into sustainable jet fuel. The project will process leftover sawdust and bark into methanol and low-carbon aviation fuel in Victoria and South Australia. A Melbourne hospital has apologised after mixing up the identities of two people, resulting in one of them being wrongly declared dead by police. Werribee Mercy Hospital mixed a patient's files up with another woman's for months. France has become the first nation to follow in Australia's footsteps in implementing a social media ban for children. From September, children under 15 will be required to verify their age before creating new accounts. The law will expand to existing accounts from January next year. Medical experts are calling for Australia's first national brain health strategy to mark World Brain Day. Neurological conditions like stroke and dementia are the leading cause of disability worldwide. Dr. Mukesh Hikawal says guidelines are needed on how to keep our brain healthier for longer.
0: If we do things preventatively, we can reduce the trajectory, the rate at what people get things like dementia. And keeping the brain healthy makes for a much better, healthier society.
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12: Melbourne coach Stephen King says they'll fight to keep free agent Tom Sparrow at the club. Essendon and Port Adelaide are among the clubs interested in the midfielder. King says Sparrow is a heart and soul player.
15: For me, he's the prototype of any midfielder a coach would want. An uncompromising, unconditional two-way runner that now you're starting to see him now really play on instinct and show the footy world what he can do with ball in hand, so he's almost the complete player.
12: In the NRL, Manly coach Kieran Foran is putting an end to talk about Tom Trbojevic's move to a new position. He says he wouldn't put anyone else at fullback. Australia's fastest woman, Tori Lewis, has broken her own Australian 100-metre record just days out from the Commonwealth Games. The West Indies have beaten New Zealand by 2 wickets in the fifth men's one-day international. It was too little too late. The Kiwis winning the series 3-2.
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8: A strong wind warning in place for the coast today. Cloudy with showers, possible small hail as well. Winds west to southwesterly up to 35 k's. For tomorrow, cloudy, showers increasing, a top of 14. Saturday, cloudy, showers and 15. For Sunday, partly cloudy, showers, again heading for a top of 15. Mortlake, Terang and Warrnambool heading for 13 today. Port Ferry, a top of 14.
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8: At the moment, it's 7 degrees.
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9: Pete from Perth. Hello, Pete. Thank you. Tony, if you're talking about Queen songs, my choice would be We Are the Champions, but you have to watch it through the Live Aid version, Wembley Stadium, where Freddie has every fan repeating what he sings and more. Absolutely stunning. You're right, Pete. It is an extraordinary piece, isn't it, the way he does that. And it's one of the finest performances you can imagine from anyone, but particularly Fred for that. But he really nailed it, and it was perfect in that sense. Tone, I have just, I love this. Where's that bit about the, I've just missed, oh, there it is. Tony, I put marshmallow in a takeaway hot chocolate and it sinks to the bottom. I'm not, well, it'd be interesting. If it does that, why does it not do it in water then? Apparently. So it sinks the hot chocolate, but not necessarily in water, according to David. Oh, we got to do the test. That's great. Again, your news. Maggie, good morning to you. I thought you were doing a road trip on two wheels, not four. A song you can play is Rain Tumbles Down in July. Rain Tumbles Down in July. By whom? I mean, perfect for the drive because it will be probably raining by the time we get to Friday. What is the forecast for Friday? We'll find out in just a moment. David Essex hits. All the Fun of the Fair album is an oldie but a goodie. Thank you, Mark. We'll have to listen to that. I guess the other thing, because it'll be two people in the vehicle as we do this drive, as to whether or not when you're listening to that, then all of a sudden, or does it? The conversation has to shift or change because if you're listening to those great songs, you want to listen to them at a certain volume, or do you then turn them down and still have conversation? Can never work out the perfect, the ideal situation for that because, as you know, I'm a bit of a talker. Zach, Zach in WA, morning.
10: Morning, mate. Hey,
9: Thank you for asking. I'm great. Thank you.
10: Yeah. Just wanting to have a bit of a

0: out, mate, about the local homesteads that are they're a bit run down around the local areas south of the river and all across Perth, mind I say.
1: So for those that may not be familiar, just explain homestead. What do you mean by homesteads run down?
0: So the local colonists that, you know, first colonised WA, they came in and a lot of them, you know, they built these homesteads that were, you know, significant for the area.
1: As very much, yeah.
0: Maddington was one of them, which is just on Burslem Drive. Very run down, just on the Canning River. I'd just like to tell a bit of history, mate.
1: Please, right. Zach. So what's the story with a lot of those properties? Who runs them now? Is that council-owned or state government-driven?
0: I think it's a bit of both. I think, a lot of it's council, but because, you know, a lot of the councils don't have a lot of money, it's just, yeah, it's not funded enough. But so a bit of history about them. Yeah, so the Maddington one, it actually was first discovered by Captain James Stirling when he came through. Yep, and Charles Fraser was another one with him that mapped out along the Canning River, mapped out the land for where Maddington Homestead is now.
1: Yep.
0: And it was prime ground for growing especially citrus fruits, oranges, mandarins, etc. So they set it up, and just adjacent to that, a man named John Oakey, he actually bought 7,000 acres just adjacent to that and set up another homestead, which is still there, which is a lot better managed than the Maddington one. And he set up a very good citrus business, selling oranges, etc. But, yeah, I'd just love to know, like, why aren't some of these other homesteads, like, there's one in Thornley as well, like, which is probably 500 metres on, you know, a stone throw from the Maddington one. That's, yeah. There is probably a couple bricks left.
1: Really?
0: Like, why?
1: Which is really sad in that sense, Zach.
0: Very sad.
1: Because there's an enormous heritage. It's small, but it's still, it's enormous. I just said it's enormous and it's small. The small little things, they are worthwhile preserving.
0: See, I went to school, you know, down in the Great Southern, and we always, you know, school excursions went to these historical buildings in the local towns for our excursions. And, you know, that was part of our history and stuff like that. But I just finding it hard to see, you know, what's left for these kids to, you know, learn about the history of Perth, because it's these places that, you know, have built, you know, what is now Perth.
1: Sure. Zach,
0: yeah.
1: I don't know whether it's worthwhile, Zach, but maybe if you look at where those properties are exact, find out who the local state member might be.
0: I have, mate. I've pushed it, and it's just nothing but I don't want to say it, but just bullshit, you know.
1: Do they come back to you at all?
0: Yeah, not at all, mate. It's just nothing but a generic email that sort of, you know, seems like it's robotic. But, yeah, I mean, these places are fenced off, mate, like, you know, barbed wire and, you know, cameras all around them. Like, they're, you know, this is part of our history, mate. It's fine, mate.
1: Very important part. All those little things matter. Zach, keep fight, keep the good fight, and keep in touch. Let me know what happens in coming months.
0: I will do, mate. Thank you for that.
1: Pleasure. Good on you. You too. Maggie, morning.
2: Yes, good morning, Tony. Just a couple of quick things. I believe that the our Labor... having their national conference in Adelaide over 4 days.
1: Wouldn't you like to be a fly on that wall?
2: Oh, wouldn't I be? Oh, just, oh, yes. It's 4 days starting tomorrow or thereabouts. But I fully agree. And dare I say it, but I will. I had sort of in my mind, I dare say it'll be as much as possible behind closed doors, but also with the, as always, insistence that all members and staff at all times toe the party line and forget about any individual views and opinions. And do you know what this reminds me of too?
1: What's that?
2: Somewhat. Mm. With and this is just my current viewpoint, I will say, communism and socialism. You know, all these are dictated to by some sort of regime, different countries, republics, whatever, and with precision. I'm not saying that, one might think when I say precision, you know, some of those communist countries when it comes to their armies, but on a different level. That's what I'm trying to allude to. And you have to excuse me. I'm very tired.
1: You're doing well, Maggie.
2: But also, don't hang up.
1: No. I promise you I won't.
2: Okay.
1: I'm very tired.
2: You are?
1: No, go on. Keep going.
2: Oh, God. Tonight, now, because it is Thursday now, who's playing tonight?
1: It's a big game coming up right across Australia. The first game coming up tonight is a team called Adelaide Crows, and they play Collingwood. And what a cracking game that will be. It will be live here on 3AW, and presumably the good team at 5AA in Adelaide and 6PR in Perth will be taking that game and talking a lot about it.
2: Hey, look, let me say, yes.
1: Yep. Let me say this about that.
2: Sometimes it depends on who's the boy. Yeah, we like to see the game being played.
1: Yes, we do.
2: So it's got to be on TV, and these days it seems to be mainly come from Fox, occasionally on Channel 7.
1: Well, it's on Channel 7, I think most games are on 7 except for Saturday. They don't do Saturday in most states.
2: What I'm talking about, the commentary, the commentators on TV, these days mainly Fox commentators.
1: Not necessarily, right? But go on.
2: Not always.
1: No.
2: But being prime time tonight, I dare say it's all going to be Fox.
1: No, it'll be on Channel 7.
2: Wowee! But, all I've got is free to air.
1: That's right.
2: So, yes.
1: Which is Channel 7's people, I think, isn't it?
2: I do watch it on Channel 7, yes, but they use a lot of the commentary coverage from Fox at times.
1: Really? This will be a first. This is breaking news, Maggie. You're blending two very different organisations.
2: I don't mind. I know, but I tell you what, at times, I perhaps prefer, depending on who's actually commentating on the
1: match. Do you have Fox?
2: I have free to air only.
1: Well, how do you know how good Fox is?
2: Because Channel 7 often uses Fox coverage. That's why.
1: Really?
2: Yeah, often on a Saturday night game, you know, we won't on Channel 7 free to air get any AFL game.
1: No, so how can you watch it on a Saturday night?
2: Well, tonight is Thursday, yes. I'll be watching it on Channel 7. It's probably Channel 7 they're using, Fox. But if I so choose to select, have my radio nearby...
1: 5AA.
2: I might... 5AA, not 3, yeah, 5AA, and often Roey and other good commentators are on. I much prefer to, them.
1: Yes, well, Roey's a champion. Roey's a champion.
2: On the whole, yeah, but the trouble is there is a little bit of a delay, of course.
1: Mm. Maggie, love your work. Thank you. 133-693, Johnny DeRemus. Good morning.
3: This is John DeRemus with The Passing Parade and a story concerning a doctor's wife who wrote mystery stories and learned that fact was indeed stranger than fiction. She was more than just a suburban housewife, although there was nothing about her appearance to suggest it. Born Mary Roberts in 1876, she had grown up in Pittsburgh, Pennsylvania, and was married to a doctor who practiced there. She also happened to be a world-famous writer of detective fiction. It was in 1913 that she decided to try her hand at detective fact. I'll be back after this message.

0: The doctor and his wife, Mary, were playing chess in the living room of their home. She normally beat him without much effort, but this evening her mind wasn't on the game. She made several foolish moves before her husband was prompted to inquire as to the cause of her preoccupation. "I've started work on a new book," she said. He laughed and said, "I might have known." "This one is different to the others," she went on. "It's about 9 men on a small sailing vessel, one a homicidal maniac with 3 murders to his credit." The story Mary spoke of wasn't imagined, it was true. 17 years before, a man named Henry Bram, formerly first mate on the sailing ship Herbert Fuller, had been sentenced to death for the triple murder at sea of the ship's captain, the captain's wife, and the second mate. The sentence had subsequently been commuted to life imprisonment. Having made a close study of the case, Mary was convinced that Bram was innocent, convinced, moreover, that she knew the identity of the real killer. "Well, don't keep me in suspense, woman," exclaimed her husband. "Who was he?" "The helmsman," said Mary. "A man who called himself Charlie Brown." She had based her conclusion on the discovery, A, that Brown's correct name was Westerberg, and that he had changed it to Brown after being acquitted of murder in Stockholm due to lack of evidence. B, that 6 years before, he had died in a mental institution during a bout of homicidal mania. And C, that shortly before his death, he had attempted to kill his nurse with a knife. The doctor whistled. "Is Bram still in prison?" he asked. "No," said Mary. "He was paroled 3 weeks ago." "Paroled, but not pardoned," she added. "I'm hoping that my book will clear his name completely." Entitled The After House, the book was published 9 months later. A matter of weeks following its publication, its authoress was summoned to the chambers of ex-President Theodore Roosevelt, an ardent admirer of her works. He questioned her as to the source of her information, and upon her assurance of its validity, promised to see what he could do on Bram's behalf. 5 years went by. No official action was taken, and the cause seemed to have faded into obscurity. Then in 1919, while in the midst of the struggle over the League of Nations, President Woodrow Wilson took time out to sign a full presidential pardon for Henry Bram, 23 years after he had been convicted. Whether Wilson acted merely because he'd read The After House, or as a result of Theodore Roosevelt's influence, was never revealed. Not even to the woman who was responsible for his action, the doctor's wife, whose novel had gripped the throats of 10 million readers and strengthened even further the claim to immortality of one of history's most versatile mystery writers, Mary Roberts Rinehart. Our time is up till we meet again for another chapter in the passing parade. This is John DeRemus, and goodbye for now.
1: John DeRemus, thank you. 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We do that next. 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

0: Must be a Thursday we catch up with Enda Brady in the UK. Good morning.
1: Morning, Tony. Great to speak to you again.
0: We lost Sir Garfield Sobers, which is very, very sad. Arguably one of the best ever to play the game. Coincidentally, happens to be Graham Gooch's birthday today. English cricketer, 73, former England Test captain.
1: Yeah, what talent! What talent! And I think England could do with some more of this kind of ability right now. But look, they're licking their wounds a little bit. Ben Stokes is a big loss, obviously. But I don't know. I'm driving around England a lot this week. It's summer. The sun is shining. Seeing young people out playing cricket. It's just a joyful time of the year here.
0: Now, is it a joyful time of the year for Mr. and Mrs. Andy Burnham, brand new Prime Minister of England?
1: He's made a couple of interesting decisions very early on, which I think are to be welcomed. And people are saying, oh, how are we going to pay for this as a government? Basically, he's reduced VAT, a tax on electricity, from October, which will save the average family about $90 a year. So that's a small win. And then today, in the past couple of hours, he's come out and announced that all bus fares in England will be £2 sterling max, $4 Australian roughly. So that's going to help as well. I think that's going to really just give people a little bit of wriggle room, because for so long, all we've seen is price rises, increases, energy bills going through the roof, and everyone being told that, you know, this is all, you know, because of the war in Iran, the war in Ukraine, and there's nothing we can do about it. Clearly there is. There are clearly things that the government to do if they're so minded. So Burnham, in 2 days, has given people a little bit of hope and optimism.
0: Who pays for it, though?
1: Well, ultimately, it'll go into the government's big, massive credit card. And here's one scary statistic for you, Tony. The UK government is paying so much money now every day in servicing the interest on the debt. It's about $780 million a day. Annually, that is accounting for, per day, 780 mil Australian a day servicing the interest debt, and overall over the course of a year that amounts to 8% of everything the government takes in tax. And if that was the government department, it would be second only in size to the health service.
0: So just remind us, Enda, when somebody like a brand new Prime Minister comes in, Andy Burnham, that's the name we'll be talking about from time to time, new people come in, new team members come in, supporters, helpers, or do they inherit the existing programs?
1: Well, he has gone through Keir Starmer's team with a knife, and most of them are gone, back to the back benches, out the door. He's kept one or two in key positions, but he's brought in his own people, and it's clearly the British government. This is now 2.0 under Labour. It's Andy Burnham's government, and he's had a long time to think about this, and he's put his people in where he wants them. So he needs to get this right, because a lot of people are saying, well, who is this guy? I didn't vote for him to be my Prime Minister. How is this possible? He needs to get this right so that we're not in a situation where he's out the door and there's another Prime Minister by Christmas.
0: By Christmas. How many we had, did you say? Five, six? Five in the last 7 years?
1: Five in 4 years, seven in ten.
0: I know, but crazy. Just bizarre. Anyway, we wish them well. There's a lot of challenges ahead for the great nation. Can you ever see, with the Brexit thing, Enda, is there a possibility that could be wound back?
1: I think what they'll do is they'll unpick it step by step. And this is something Starmer has been doing for 2 years. So they're moving closer to Europe, having relationships with the French and the Germans, the Spanish, the Italians. Look, Brexit was lunacy. Anyone could see that. Brexit has been a catastrophe for Britain, its young people, the economy. It has absolutely ruined everything. So what we're seeing is a slow unpicking of Brexit. Do I think the UK will eventually rejoin the European Union? Yes, I think in the next 10 to 12 years there will be another referendum. And already, I think 57% of people who voted for Brexit now think it's been a disaster. So, look, it'll take a while, but make no mistake, the UK will be back in the European Union one way or the other.
0: Yeah, and to stay where you are, we're going to come back and talk about the murder of the politician Ann Widdecombe, which is a major and very important story. But on a happier note, new pics of young Prince George. He's got his birthday. That's still to come. Ender Brady in the UK.
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4: 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Oh, that'll be popular. 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Two bounces. 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
0: Great friend of this program for a long time, love you long time, is our Ender Brady. Now, Ender, for those that may not know or know of the politician Ann Widdecombe.
1: Yes, so there's been a development on this. So she got murdered about 13 days ago, Tony, and we now have a suspect, a man charged with her murder, who appeared before Westminster Magistrates Court and was remanded in custody. Joshua Kerry, 28 years of age, with an address in Rotherham, South Yorkshire. That's about 430 kilometres away from her house in Devon, where the murder was committed. Now, as I say, he's in custody. Ann Widdecombe was a very prominent right-wing Conservative politician. She had been a Home Office Minister under John Major's government in 96-97. And then she found fame in later life, 2010, going on our version of Dancing with the Stars. Mm. Strictly Come Dancing. She got to the semi-finals. And that kind of relaunched her into the public arena as a celebrity, in inverted commas. She went on other TV shows like Big Brother. People loved her. People, even people who didn't like her politics, they liked her personality. And someone has murdered her. What we know now, very brief court hearing by the suspect, some information that came out in court was that she was hit with a hammer 21 times. Absolutely horrific. So the police investigation is continuing. The wheels of justice we will observe. And let's see what happens.
0: Just a bizarre, horrid story.
1: Yeah. I knew Anne. I would have seen her and interviewed her many, many times over the decades. She was very abrupt. She was to the point. And I think a lot of people loved that about her, that, you know, she was just quite brusque and she had a refreshing kind of bluntness about her. But the British public adored her.
0: They did, as they do Prince George, and the photos that have come out, fantastic. His 13th birthday, a good-looking young man. Give it another 5 years, he will be one of the most loved young men in the UK.
1: If not around the world, he'll be one of the most eligible bachelors, that's for sure, the future king. I can't believe 13 years have passed since I was outside that hospital waiting for the baby news, as we all were. The Lindau wing, that's what it was called. Photographers, camera crews, reporters, and then out came William with this bonny baby in a baby car seat, which he managed to assemble and get in about 6 seconds flat. If you ever go on YouTube and watch that old footage, it was miraculously quick. It was like watching a Formula One pit stop. So George is 13. Wonderful pictures of him today. And in September, he will head off to boarding school, Eton College, where his dad went, where his Uncle Harry went, and other family members. And time is moving on. The future king is 13.
0: The real gap, I guess, is that many of us who are a bit sentimental about these things is his grandmother is never obviously going to be part of his life. She's no longer there. He will learn all about her. And I think she'd be looking down going, wow.
1: I think she'd be immensely proud. You know, what a strapping young lad. And let's remember little Louis and Charlotte as well. They're a gorgeous family. Good luck to them.
0: It's wonderful. What do you got planned for the weekend, Ender? Running?
1: Holidays, T-Mac. You're going to see me in 2 weeks' time. A little bit less running, a little bit more beers. We're heading off to the Canary Islands for a fortnight. So they are Spanish-controlled off the coast of northwest Africa. And we've been going to this one little fishing village for 25 years. So, yeah, family, switch off, and God willing, I'll see you in a fortnight.
0: Well done, you. Lots to talk about, Ned, when you come back. And you've got a great fill-in lined up for us. But have a great time, safe time, and nice and relaxed.
1: Thank you, Tony. God bless.
0: Bye. God bless you. Ender Brady in the UK. Now, when we come back, lots of things to talk about as we do. We'll have a look at the papers and there's some interesting yarns around. Very, very interesting, but it stinks. It's all part of Australia Overnight. I'm Tony Mack. Wherever you are, go and make yourself a cuppa. Cereal is next.
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24: 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The characters are portrayed by radio actors reading a script. Some episodes may contain material which some people may find offensive or upsetting. If you are likely to be offended, we suggest you don't listen to this serial and rejoin Australia Overnight in about 10 minutes' time.

0: Now Peter knew the truth. Knew that it was Rowley I loved instead of him. Alone down at the cottage beside the river, he had taken me in his arms and had been more than surprised when I had resisted him. Perhaps this meant that I had lost Peter as an ally now, and I could ill afford to lose any friends at this critical time. The new startling facts which Lynn Barlow had relayed to Peter had sent Inspector Stanton off on some mysterious errand, allowing me to once again escape from the law. How long would the cottage remain a sanctuary now that Peter knew the truth?
1: So it was Rowley all the time. It was Rowley you loved.
0: Peter, I'm so desperately sorry. I tried so hard to hide it from you both.
1: Well, you certainly succeeded. But before all this began, it was me you were going to marry. Can't you even think that far back? It was me, Kay. You told me not once but many times that you loved me. That you lived only for the day when we could be married. You even told me on the eve of Julian Kilburn's murder.
0: I thought I loved you. I was sure I did. But then I met Rowley. I couldn't help it, Peter. Please believe me, I couldn't help it. I think even in the first moment I met him, I fell in love with him. A deep, deep love. I couldn't stop myself.
1: I see.
0: No, I don't think you do.
1: By that I mean I see how desperately clever you've been, Kay.
0: Clever?
1: Of course, keeping your secret the way you did. Telling us that you refused to name which one of us it was you were in love with. Oh, so clever. In that way you kept us both wondering and hoping. You knew that by doing that you'd keep us both loyal to you. Knew that you could rely on us all the time.
0: That wasn't the reason.
1: There couldn't be any other.
0: I didn't tell you because I didn't think it was fair. As long as I was on the run, as long as I was a fugitive from the police, I had no right to any man.
1: What a load of poppycock.
0: Peter.
1: You just played it smart, that's all. You got yourself two allies for the price of one. Two men that would do anything for you. Two men who would believe in you unquestioningly.
0: All right, Peter. All right, if that's what you choose to believe.
1: It's not what I choose to believe, Kay. It's what's so obviously the truth. It's been just one long deceit, hasn't it?
0: No.
1: Which brings us to yet another question. It makes one wonder just how much more was deceit, doesn't it?
0: Peter!
1: Well, this is the end of the line for me. This is where I get off. You can stay here in the cottage for as long as you like. You can trust me to keep your whereabouts a secret. But I'm afraid that's the full extent of all the help you can expect from me from now on.
0: Don't go like this, Peter.
1: I've got business I've been neglecting. I've traipsed all over the place and I've spent a great deal of money which I could ill afford. And what have I to show for it now? Nothing. The sum total of sweet nothing.
0: Oh, Peter, if I could change things...
1: I loved you, Kay. I loved you very deeply. I only hope you find that Rowley loves you one-tenth as much.
2: Peter Gunther did not kill your son, Mrs. Kilburn.
3: You're so sure of that? You have proof that he didn't? The sort of proof contained in that second envelope? The proof that he did? I doubt it, young man. Go on, open the envelope. Read what's inside. You've nothing to lose, have you? Nothing to lose and everything to gain. £5,000, cake and ale, a story that could make you famous, and the elimination of a rival. Now, what more do you want?
2: The truth. The real truth.
3: And you're prepared to believe the fantastic story told by a lovesick girl? You're prepared to believe Lynn Barlow's monstrous lies, Mr. Corbett?
2: Shifting the blame onto Peter Gunther would suit you no end, wouldn't it, Mrs. Kilburn?
3: You wanted the truth.
2: I've always wanted the truth. You've been the one to hide it. Frankly, I can't understand you. I believe you know who really did kill your son. Your own son, Mrs. Kilburn. And yet you've never volunteered the information to the police. I should very much like to know why not.
3: The truth is in that envelope.
2: Okay. If that's the case, some higher authority should know about it.
3: Who are you going to telephone?
2: The police?
3: No. No, I told you I wanted you to publicize the real story.
2: Hello, Larson, please. This is Roland Corbett speaking. I want to talk to Inspector Stanton. It's vitally urgent. What? Oh, where's he gone? Already? Thank you. No, there's no message. Thank you very much.
3: What has happened?
2: Inspector Stanton's not in Larson.
3: Where is he?
2: It would seem that he didn't subscribe to your theory that Lynn Barlow's story was just a fantasy.
3: What do you mean by that?
2: He's taken the afternoon plane to France. His destination is Braville. That's the place where Bella Corday is supposed to live, isn't it? Anything wrong, Mrs. Kilburn? You look quite ill.

0: Rowley?
1: Oh, hello, Peter. Is Kay safe and sound?
0: Yes. Where were you making for?
1: Well, nowhere in particular, just taking the air, doing a spot of thinking.
0: Hop in.
1: What?
0: Oh, for goodness sake, don't argue, just hop in.
1: Okay. Well, it'd be too much to ask where we're making for.
0: The cottage.
1: Oh, now, wait a minute.
0: Rowley, the waiting is over. The decision was made long ago, and to the victor go the spoils.
1: What on earth are you babbling about?
0: My heartiest congratulations, old boy. You are the victor. From this moment onwards, you are the fair lady's champion. The rival slides gracefully out of the picture. In short, Kay has inadvertently let the cat out of the bag. You're the one she wants.
1: Me? But...
0: Oh, come now. It can't be all that much of a surprise to you, can it?
1: Oh, Peter, I swear to you.
0: Save your breath. It's you she wants. It's you she's going to get. You have my blessings.
1: But I don't...
0: She told me an hour ago, and I came looking for you. Evidently, she fell in love with you almost in the same instant she first met you. It's as simple as that. Obviously, the old theory about love at first sight isn't so cockeyed after all, eh? Now, she didn't want to let you know about it because she thought she had no right to while she was still a fugitive. Now, I suppose the situation's changed. Technically, at any rate. Theoretically, she's still on the run, of course.
1: Peter, what the devil am I supposed to say?
0: Do me a favor, then say nothing.
1: Is this where you make your exit, Peter?
0: Frankly, yes.
1: She still needs help.
0: I'm sure you'll be able to look after her interests from now on. I think the worst is over.
1: Do you? Inspector Stanton's gone to Breville. The worst may be still to come. Don't desert us, Peter.
0: You think I'm going to hang around playing gooseberry? You must be out of your mind.
1: When I first got to Larson, there was just you and me, Peter.
0: No, the number's halved, isn't it?
1: See this business out to the bitter end.
0: This is the bitter end, as far as I'm concerned. Well, here we are. That's the cottage there, beside the river and between the trees. Well, go on. What are you waiting for?
1: Peter...
0: It's you she wants. Go to her.
1: Thanks, Peter.
0: Oh, one last thing, Rowley.
1: Yes?
0: If things get a little on the tough side, call on me, eh? I'll be around. But you don't have to tell Kay.
2: Rowley!
1: Hello, Kay.
2: Rowley, did you see Peter? Was that his car you came in?
1: Yes.
2: And he's gone off again?
1: Yes.
2: Oh. Did he tell you?
1: Yes, he told me.
2: I didn't want you to know yet.
1: I was on the verge of giving up.
2: There were so many times when I so desperately wanted to tell you, but I couldn't, Rowley, and now Peter thinks...
1: Peter said that we were to be sure and call on him if we needed his help.
2: But he was so angry when he left here.
1: I would have been too, if I had just learned that I'd lost the woman I loved.
2: Oh, Rowley. Rowley, sweet.
1: There, there.
2: Me tight, hold me close, close.
1: Yeah, I'll hold you, Kay. I'll hold you and never let you go now.
2: Oh, it's been a torture. I've wanted you so much, so very much. Oh, I love you, Rowley. I love you so much. A million times I wanted to tell you that.
1: I love you. Love you so much.
2: Rowley, it doesn't matter now, does it? It doesn't matter what happens from here onwards.
1: No, it doesn't matter. It doesn't matter because there's really only two people in this whole wide world. Just you and me. There's no policeman, no Kilburns, no Bella Corday. No one.
2: Now I feel safe for the first time. Really safe.
1: Nothing can harm you now, my love. Nothing.

The nightmare, for a brief moment, had turned into a sweet dream of happiness. Julian Kilburn's murder seemed to have happened in another world, another time. But outside my little haven, things were rapidly drawing to the last final climax. Yet there were still two important questions. The answer to one of them lay in Braville, the other in Larson. We had to know those answers before I could cease to be a girl on the run.

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10: The news coming up very shortly. When we come back after the news, we'll have a look at the papers and found a clip. Given that one of the great stations here in Melbourne for a long time was a radio station by the name of 3MP, our sister station found this audio, which features the late, great Keith McGowan, who at that time was part of 3MP. So we will play that for you. I found it fascinating. It just showcases and how good Keith was in so many ways. Birthdays today would have included the late, great Bert Newton, Australian TV radio host and wonderful performer. Brilliant man. Happy birthday to you, Bert, wherever you are, as we go through the morning together. And it's a Who Am I? I am an Australian actress. I played a character in one of the most popular soaps of all time. All time. And in 1973, I even had a hit. Who am I? 133693.
9: 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Harvey Norman's renos are underway, and so is their renovation sale, clearing stock and slashing prices.
11: Hello, I'm Nelson Scott. One of Australia's largest energy companies is investigating a potential breach of customer data.
12: Chris McCarthy reports.
13: Hackers claim to have accessed 2 million customer records from Origin Energy. The hackers providing a sample of 50 customers' details to News Corp after they say Origin ignored evidence of the breach for almost 3 weeks. Origin Energy says the incident may have affected customer data, but believes credit card and bank details are not a part of the hack. If proven, the breach would rank among Australia's largest after strikes against Optus, Medibank and Qantas. Chris McCarthy reporting.
12: The Labor Party will hold its national conference in Adelaide over the next 4 days. The event will attract more than 2,000 members, but is likely to be highly stage managed. The idea is for the party to come together and debate a range of policy issues. Focus will be on the growth of AI, the push for a gas tax and gambling reform. Advocates say One Nation leader Pauline Hanson's comments on domestic violence are trivialising an insidious issue. In an interview where she has acknowledged violence is wrong, but has suggested DV is a two-way street and women in abusive relationships should just leave. Red Rose Foundation founder Betty Taylor says victims have more to consider than just escaping.
14: It's not just whether they leave and get out with their life, but what pieces do they have to pick up to move on? And I suppose, Cara, I do get annoyed when people make so light of it. You know, comments like, it's a two-way street or it takes two to tango. You know, we're dealing with something insidious.
12: A 71-year-old Darwin man's been charged with possessing tens of thousands of child sexual abuse images. Police have seized electronic devices containing the files. He's been charged with 12 offences, each carrying a 15-year jail sentence if he's convicted. Two teenagers have been charged with assaulting a 41-year-old man during a domestic dispute at Blacktown in Sydney's West. A 17-year-old boy is accused of stabbing the man in the back. 11 dolphins have died after getting stranded near the Albany foreshore in Western Australia. Carcass samples are being tested for the H5 bird flu strain as a precaution. The Victorian government is urging teachers to return to the negotiating table after they rejected the latest pay offer. Public school teachers across the state are about to walk off the job on Thursday. Union spokesperson Lucy Honan says educators can't continue under current conditions.
15: We've got class size blowouts. Some primary schools have classes of up to 29 kids in them. It's just unworkable and our kids are suffering and teachers and education support staff find it untenable.
12: Also making news, the hospitality industry is warning Australia's rising alcohol taxes are fueling a black market.
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12: Most successful New South Wales Origin coach of all time is endorsing Andrew Johns for the top job. With Laurie Daly tipped to walk away after winning this year's series, the search is underway for a replacement. Speaking on his Six Tackles with Gus podcast, Phil Gould says Johns should take the reins.
16: Could he do it? Yes, he could. Should he do it? Well, he probably should, because what's going to happen is he's going to get to 60, 70 years of age and probably regret that he didn't.
12: Melbourne vice-captain Jack Vinney has returned to training. He's yet to play this year after dealing with back and Achilles injuries. Giants veteran Stephen Coniglio hopes to sign a contract extension and finish his career as a one-club player. A Portuguese club has reportedly bid to entice rising Socceroos star Nestroy Irincunda. Sporting Lisbon has reportedly bid more than $32 million for the Australian.
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6: A strong wind warning in place for the coast today. Cloudy with showers, possible small hail as well. Winds west to southwesterly up to 35 k's. For tomorrow, cloudy, showers increasing, a top of 14. Saturday, cloudy, showers and 15. For Sunday, partly cloudy, showers, again heading for a top of 15. Mortlake, Terang and Warrnambool heading for 13 today. Port Ferry, a top of 14.
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6: At the moment, it's 7 degrees.
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8: One of the stories in the papers today in The Age is indeed about whether or not you are cruel to your dog, God forbid. On Monday evening, of course, One Nation MP Barnaby Joyce interrupted the interview, as we know, with ABC's host 7:30 Sarah Ferguson. And as a consequence, it went viral. In the clip that went viral, he began to answer, this is, of course, Barnaby. It went viral. And he was about to answer the question and then went, it's just the dog. It's just the dog. And so people are now talking about it and continue to talk about it. It's been one of those fascinating discussions. Sorry, he said, regaining composure, it's just the dog. Don't worry about the dog, said Fergie. Just answer the question, but perhaps he should have, in fact, worried a little more about the dog. A young Staffy Border Collie cross named Stella, because according to experts, yelling isn't necessarily the best approach when it comes to training of the pet. Dogs love predictability. When their guardian is suddenly angry and shouty, they're not learning to stop a behaviour, but instead learning that their person is scary and unpredictable. Says it all, doesn't it? So wish Nathan Kosh was here as a vet to see what he would make of that. We'll ask him. It won't be next week. He's away on duty, but the week after, be one worth raising. Lots of things to talk about as we go through the morning together, wherever you are, right across Australia, 133693. We will have a look at the papers a bit later on, but there's a lot of conversation about the conference, the ALP conference, getting underway in South Australia. I think it starts tomorrow, Friday, Saturday, Sunday, Monday. There's a lovely piece in The Age talks about those conferences just aren't what they used to be. Isn't that the truth? Pete, Port Melbourne, morning.
9: Tony, good morning. How are you going?
8: Would you like to go to one of those big state conferences, 4 days? Might do a bit of drinking, do a bit of swimming, a bit of conferencing, a bit more drinking. Be nice.
9: I'm already there, man. They've got me a suite there. I'm already staying there at the conference. I'm a Labour supporter.
8: Excellent.
9: Love it, Tony. Hey, I don't know if you saw a bit of a clip of Oscar Piastri. He had a bit of a crash out. I think he had a crash out in the practice in the Hungarian Grand Prix, and they've set him out for the first practice. They've got another guy.
8: He's not having a great run
9: for him. No, he's not doing that. They've kicked him out. They've actually sacked him for the first practice session, and they're bringing him back in the second practice session.

0: they're pretty much thinking of giving him the hoo-ha. That's something new that's going to be talked about tomorrow or today. Because that's my lead driver never gets kicked out for the first practice. I think they're probably thinking of giving him a shovel.
1: Oh, do you think? Gonski?
0: Well, I don't think he's Gonski, but they never kick a full-time driver out to let a 19-year-old do the first practice session. So, they'll talk around the town that they weren't really happy with him because last year he finished so high and this year Rangers League probably fifth or sixth in the championship. And being a team of the UK, they love the UK drivers. They don't like the Aussie drivers. They don't like us. I think they don't like us.
1: Yeah.
0: For soccer, cricket, anything.
1: Yeah.
0: It's pretty sad. Pretty sad.
1: Yes. Are you driving, Pete?
0: I'm on the way home, yeah.
1: Oh, okay. Just sounds a bit difficult. It sounds as if you're off mic again a bit.
0: No, sorry about that. Yeah, sorry about that.
1: You're right.
0: Just regarding this nurse, the ISIS nurse, the guy who wants to come back.
1: Yep.
0: Why are we bringing this guy back, or does he have a right to come back? Or we can't just cancel him or say to him, look, you've lost your citizenship, you've lost your passport. Is that a law that we can do, Tom?
1: Yeah, look, Pete, I know it's a big hot topic of conversation, and for the most part, I don't completely understand, and I'm torn by it. I love the idea of where we are responsible for all Australians. You and I are responsible for all Australians to the degree that, you know, we will look after them even in these dire circumstances. However, this particular set of circumstances, I think, was a bit weird. How's it unfolding, and who's paying for it all?
0: Exactly, because there's returning IDF soldiers that served under Israel that Australian citizenship, that they come back to Australia to live. Now, the ICC have got the war crimes and genocide against those soldiers. Now, they're coming back into real-life Australian. No one's talking about it. And if you remember when the US Navy ship that shot and sunk a submarine of Iran, and Albanese came out and said our soldiers, I think it was 8 of them that were on that ship, they were sleeping in their bunks. But technically, by law, which Australia have got that law, it's written down, anyone that's been associated with a killing that's outside international law are presumed guilty. Albanese had to say they were sleeping in their bunks. You see how it doesn't work out, Tony?
1: So what do you mean presumed guilty? I missed that bit.
0: When you are on a ship and that ship has sunk another ship, I'm not under international law has been set out to be against international law, which there was, all right? Because a lot of those sinking of that ship, I think it was in the start of this year, those 8 soldiers of Australia were in training with American soldiers on that ship that sunk that Iranian ship.
1: Yeah.
0: And now the Albanese guys, they weren't a part of the exercise. Because if they were a part of the exercise, they automatically have to be served of a warrant to say, why were you a part of the breaking of the international law and killing of those ships? Do you get what I'm trying to say,
1: Dave? Look, it's convoluted, Pete.
0: It's very important. Everyone's pit-towing. Everyone's too scared to say stuff.
1: I disagree with that. It's not about the tiptoeing. It's about, you know, it's trying to get to the facts. And what are the facts rather than the storylines around it? That's the real challenge in these matters. And I put my hand up and say, I don't know how it works either. There will be very senior people working on it, people who are across all the rules, the regulations and the laws to make it work to everybody's satisfaction under the law. It will be the law. Pete, I'm going to move on. Julian, good morning to you.
2: Good morning. You mentioned Edward Woodward yesterday. He came out here for the first time.
1: Yeah, we did.
2: For J.C. Williamson Theatres with Michelle Doctoress in a play called The Male of a Species by Alan Owen, which was a 3-act play about the rights of women. Now, he was, of course, Builders TV's Callan. I don't remember having seen Callan.
1: Great show. Yeah, wonderful show. And of course, and I think in The Equaliser.
2: That's right. Mm. And she was the star, of course, of Some Mothers Do Have. She's still alive, you know.
1: I bet she is. She was brilliant in that. How wonderful.
2: Well, and Edward Woodward went to, later after the Melbourne season, before it went to Adelaide, played in the Elizabethan Theatre in Newtown, which had a huge fire in 1980. And I gave the photograph from the Sydney papers after the fire to the late Derek Nimmo. Now, she, of course, is the daughter of famous British actor Roy Dotrys in a TV show called TV's Misleading Cases. Have you ever heard of that?
1: No, I haven't. Was that shown here, Julian?
2: I think so. I don't know much about that show, but I was lucky enough to meet both Edward Woodward, Michelle Dotrys, and I asked her, would Michael Crawford come? And she said, no, he's too busy. Anyway, then they went to Sydney and Adelaide, and I believe that there are people in Perth who may have seen them perform at the Regal Theatre in Subiaco.
1: Down in Subi,
2: Did you see her in Perth?
1: No, I did not, because I was in Melbourne at that time.
2: Now, he did break a Morant. Was it 1980, wasn't it?
1: I would think it was around that time. He was incredible in that too, wasn't he?
2: Incredible actor. Now, you probably know that in the film Mary Poppins was Michelle Dockeris' sister.
1: Which role in Mary Poppins?
2: The little girl. She was about eight, wasn't she? Karen Dockeris.
1: Is that right? I did not know that. There you go. It's all linked in, isn't it, in so many ways. Julian, thank you. When we come back, I've got a lovely piece to play. You heard it on 2GB late last night. Thought it was fantastic, but it features our very own. And we will talk about that, the history of a well-known radio station here in Melbourne, 3MP. I think this piece goes back to about 79 when Keith was there. Keith McGowan. Still to come, Australia Overnight. Trev, Mark will come to you as well. It is 133-693. Keep the text coming, 0477-693-693. I'm Tony Mack. Good morning.
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13: Manfred Mann, when Paul Jones was with them. The song Come Tomorrow. It's 9:07 at Melbourne's 3MP. And good morning, adults and adulteresses. Thank you for joining us, my radio rangers, true, loyal and trusting radio rangers. I'm with you until 12:30 today. Today being Tuesday the 18th of September, part of the 38th week of the year, the 261st day of the year. There are now only 104 days of the year to go.
10: Oh, he was good. Adults and adulteresses. Isn't that just brilliant? Trev Spotswood, good morning.
14: Good morning, Tony. I'm going to throw you a curveball for your weekend away.
10: Good. What do you... yes. The weekend away. A weekend at Bernie's. What do you got for me?
14: Yeah. Beautiful drive up to Jamison through the Black Spur. Mm. Stay at Jamison a couple of days. There's, on the way up, you can stop at the Buxton Side Cafe, the best hamburgers made in Australia. Then stay a couple of nights at Jamison. Then on your way home, you go through Mansfield GA and stop off at, go and see... Bonnie Doon, the Serenity.
10: Yes.
14: The house there to look at.
10: Well, the house, I think, it's coincidental, it's in the paper today, Trev. It's been removed and taken to a new spot.
14: Oh, okay. I'll have to have a look at that. Yeah. And then on your way back, like I said, through Bonnie Doon, and stop off at Yark. The best pies I've ever had, and I've travelled a lot of Victoria.
10: Now, I don't know whether it was you, somebody else mentioned, was that you that mentioned Yark early in the week?
14: Yeah, I just haven't got through to here. Yark, then coming back down through Yay, several other ways you can finish the trip back onto the Hume, Lockwood. I've done that up to Jamison, I don't know how many times, but I mainly camped up the other side of Kevington's a nice spot. Pub, all it's there is a pub. Beautiful old pub. Then if you want to adventure a bit further up, you go up to Woods Point, Matlock, but that's a fair way up. But Kevington, beautiful old pub. There's a lot to see around there. You can spend a day driving around.
0: Oh, at least.
14: Jamison. And also, there's the Jamison Brewery. And I've spent an afternoon there. Oh, my God.
0: And what are they making? Various beverages?
14: Yeah, there's the Beast, they call one. I bought a couple of, or I had one stubby of the Beast. That was enough for me for the afternoon.
0: just one Beast. Trev, well done you. Thanks very much for all that information. Excellent. Lots of text. Incorrect, Tony Mac. Now, this is from Pia, former submariner, talking about, you know, who we are as a nation and crimes that are committed. It was a US submarine that sunk an Iranian frigate. If there was a war crime, then the submarine's captain would be liable. Thank you for that background here, Kia. Another person points out Australian citizens have rights, Tony Mac. We just got to remember that. Not always easy, just common knowledge. No two ways. Another one, ending in 280, makes a point because I mentioned about the dog and how we treat our animals as who we are. Not everybody agrees with that. Come off it. You're kidding me. With everything going on in the world and this country, and there has to be issues made of Barnaby yelling at a dog. I know. It goes to who we are, how we behave. I would say that, you know, my assertion's always been how we are with our animals and our pets and our loved ones is how we are with everything else. But people might take me to task on that. 133693, Marky Stall, morning.
1: Marker, over.
0: What you got?
1: They're making a mound out of a molehill out of this dog thing. Remember that bloke on TV that said, what was the dog like? And his wife was in the background when they said, when he got, rah, rah, rah, rah, rah, rah, rah, and his wife. And then there was the one, I can't remember whether it was Tom's show or Mayclair's afternoon show, where he's doing an interview. And he turned around and said, Mama, will you tell that dog to shut up?
0: It's funny. I guess it's funny because it does happen.
1: There's nothing, right?
0: Yeah.
1: Anyway, let's get back onto the serious point. I've been trying to get, it's no fault. I'm not bagging the station out, but I've been trying to get claim my prizes for the last couple of days. Press one for this. No, I don't want to go on there.
0: No.
1: Press 2 to go on to 1278. No. I don't want to do that.
0: No, you don't want to go there. No.
1: Press 3.
0: Yeah.
1: Press 3. Sorry, we can't connect you. All right, go through the cycle again. Press 5.
0: Well, yes. I would highly recommend, rather than do all that, the best way to do it, email.
1: No, but I have to ring them to claim the prize. To verify the numbers.
0: Email it to me and I'll flick it through.
1: Oh, I'll SMS it to you. That'll be faster.
0: I don't know whether I can SMS because I don't know who would I SMS it to. Who would I send it to?
1: Well, I'll just give you the numbers so you know. I don't know how to send emails. You know that.
0: You what?
1: Well, SMS, you get them all morning, don't you?
0: Well, I've got SMS, but you don't send an email.
1: I don't know how to.
0: You've never sent email?
1: No, it's gone off. Yeah, it went off. I tried once and it went off in a fantasy land. I had no idea where it went.
0: Have a listen to this, Mark.
15: Now, yesterday morning, I came out into the front yard and the dogs were across the road. And as soon as they saw me, they came bounding over.
0: Brilliant. Absolutely brilliant.
1: That's classic. Good? But the look on the wife's face is priceless.
0: It's a great impersonation.
1: That was just unbelievable. But just to see his wife standing in the background, just in camera shot. And the look on her face was amazing.
0: Brilliant. Marky, keep in touch.
1: Oh, hey, you didn't go on about that for 5 days.
0: Yeah.
1: Yeah. All right, that's it. Talk
0: thanks.
1: Later, Turtles.
0: Off you go then. Simon Colac, good morning to you.
16: Yeah, I'm going.
0: Morning.
16: Yeah, I had Sir Garfield Sobers, my friend.
0: One more time about Sir Garfield. Speak up a bit.
16: My oldest brother's,
0: yeah.
16: Michael.
0: Yes.
16: He picked Sir Garfield Sobers up from the Melbourne train station.
0: Right.
16: Or train station, and took him to the Hamilton Cricket Ground. Years and years ago.
0: What a player. What a joy that would have been. They sat in the car for the 3.5-hour trip to Hamilton.
16: Oh, yeah. Michael was able to
0: move. Well, I'll bet.
16: Yeah.
0: I'll bet.
16: And he said, all the players on the ground, they got autographed cricket bats and everything from Sir Garfield Sobers.
0: Yeah. And I think there was... We had some, when we did the show with him many, many years ago in Ballarat, late 80s, I think it would have been. So it's a long time ago now. He was fantastic. Yep. A really good speaker, spoke well at that particular event. We raised a lot of money for charity, and he was most gracious about his input into that and made a substantial donation in terms of some product that people bid for, and the rest is history. Point of that story is he's often referred to as one of, if not the perhaps greatest cricketer of all time, certainly out of that part of the world.
16: Oh, yeah, that's for sure. And he made a lot of money for the Hamilton Cricket Club too when he was up there.
0: Well done. That's a really good story, Simon. Yeah.
16: I thought I'd let you know that.
0: Yeah, highly regarded.
16: Yep.
0: Good on you, Simon. Thank you. Melbourne right now, 9 degrees, top of 13. There is a shower or two on the way at some point. Gee, we've had some really good weather in Melbourne, though, I've got to tell you. It gets chilly, but just brisk, sun shining, blue skies, been pretty good. Perth, currently 6 degrees, sunny day on the way. It'll warm up to a high of 19. Half your luck. And Adelaide, just nudging 9 degrees, shower or two around the place. Heading for that high, should get around about 14.
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0: I asked a question just before the news, I think. Who am I? I was born on this day in England the year 1946. I became an Australian actress. I played in one of the most popular soaps of all time. I had a regular role in another very popular soap, not quite as soapy as my first one, or memorable necessarily as my first one, he says, adding it up a bit. 1973, I even had a hit record. One of the most loved performers in Australian television history. 133693. Text here, funny, says, has Simon got married yet? Well, no, not married yet. But I think, we think, we're all going to the airport and or heading to Colac for the gathering when she does arrive towards the end of this year. We hope that we will be invited. And when you think about it, why would we not be? But that's the word. You go on to say it might be worthwhile meeting the woman first. Well, we all want to meet her. Not just Simon. We all want to meet her. She's bringing Mr. and Mrs. Dam and the whole damn family with her. Alex in WA, good morning.
6: Good morning, Tony.
0: Morning.
6: My story goes back to an early employment. I was the second rep appointed by Golden Fleece in Western Australia when they opened in 1962
0: Golden Fleece.
6: Yeah, Golden Fleece, yeah.
0: That was the Slee family?
6: The H.C. Slee family, who were ship importers and mainly importers of kerosene, home kerosene, in drums. Yeah. So they decided they were going to hit the marketplace against all the others. And in those days, of course, we had multiple service station pumps, you know, the curbside pump, and it had a Mobil and an Esso and a BP and a Shell, and you could pick whatever you liked.
0: You could choose.
6: Out of the lot. And yeah, that's right. Mm. Anyway, Shell then embarked on a solo treatment. They went solo and everyone had to follow them. So hence, we were running around selecting blocks of land and people's houses on corners that were suitable and building service stations and all this sort of jazz. But part of my early treatment of going down to Kachanning and inheriting what I called an empire, which went from Eucla to Bunbury and anything down below, including Albany and right through that area, and to establish the breed, the name Golden Fleece. And I remember some of my early calls on farmers, and in particular one, a fellow named Alan Gray, who's since departed the scene. But Alan was a coconut farmer, and he had six beautiful dogs, which the first pair that he had, he bred from, and he had four Australian champions. Mm. And I watched him operate them in a paddock and so you know, get the sheep through the gates as he so could, with either a whistle from his mouth,
0: yep,
6: or a point of the finger.
0: They knew,
6: and that's all he needed to do.
0: Yep.
6: And I thought, how fantastic these animals are. They and we became firm friends, and he really treated his dogs like they were family, you know. The classic of all was when I went back to Kachanning. That was a coconut, so I used to drive 50 k's back home to Kachanning, and my neighbour was the Neptune rep there, and he was scared, so scared of the dogs, because when you arrive on the property unannounced, you know, the dogs come flying up to you and bark like hell.
0: They do.
6: So he used to have a great big giant packet of dog biscuits on the front seat. He'd wind the window down and he'd throw them as far as he could away. The dog would go and get the biscuits and he'd run into the house and see the farmer and have a pocketful coming out and do the same thing to get it back in his car.
0: That's fantastic. Alex, just on the golden fleece thing, how did the family or whoever's running the business at that time, how did they get to the brand of golden fleece? Because it was really clever.
6: Well, part of the business had a couple of properties.
0: Yep.
6: In Victoria and New South Wales, right, farming properties. Mm. And the profits from the kerosene business, the import business, went back into those properties. And they then named the Golden Fleece, and the feature name was David the Ram. And that's the yellow ram that you see sometimes sitting on a letterbox pole at a farmer's property, you know, with a light in it at night. And it just progressed from there, and it became Golden Fleece. In those days, of course, everything was drum ram. There were 44-gallon drums was the way everyone dealt. Then we went into the bulk area, and then we went into rail tankers and God knows what.
0: It was floated, of course, that company, wasn't it?
6: Yeah, it was. Mm. It was. We were all given shares when we started,
0: But I did
6: 20 years with them, Tony. I was, after 20 years, I'd been retail manager in Sydney and I'd been all over the place with them. They're a fantastic company, had a big heart. They looked after their people. You would appreciate this one. The CEO at that stage was Ernie Joseph, who was also the president of North Melbourne.
0: Of course, yes.
6: Yeah. Yeah. So when he came to Perth, he'd say to me, because I was then retail manager in Perth, looking after the service station we'd built, and you had to have everything spot on. We were service sites, you know, not self-serve. That self-serve wasn't even thought of in those days.
0: No.
6: It was all service. And we had to have the gardens trimmed and the toilets immaculately. Everything had to be spot on. The boss was coming from the east. And the first thing he'd say to me, right, okay, Alex, he said, I want to go to Perth Oval. I said, what for? And he said, I just want to have a look at someone. And I said, oh, yeah, like who? And he would then name off, you know, who he wanted to pick off out of the treatment to get him back to North Melbourne. And he did it with Glenn Denning. He did it.
0: Oh,
6: he
0: yes. Did it. Of course.
6: Yeah, yeah, indeed. I used to go, I was then, before that, I had been playing with Claremont, the Mighty Tigers, and had a few games with them. But then we got transferred to the Bush. And they picked me up in a team called the Wanderers in Katanning. And, that, you know, there's something about football
0: that links it all together.
6: We were met at the border of the town by four of the committees, knew that we were coming for our first trip down to Katanning, my wife and I. And they met us. They said, come on, we're going to have a lunch. And they booked me in the team. And immediately you've got 25 people that, you know, all of a sudden are your friends.
0: Yeah,
6: and what an entry into a town, yeah.
0: Yeah, it's beautiful. Just before I let you go, Alex, the kerosene days, that was done as a heating product, presumably primarily for most people.
6: Home kerosene, for the lamps. All the you know, your little lamps, and that you had in heaters in your house and that was kerosene, kerosene back. Later it went to a power kerosene and then you got the bulk of, you know, the tanks on the side of the house, which was then bulk delivered into your house. So you could run your Vulcan heater and all that jazz,
0: Good on you.
6: Just a good point. I remember saying to the boss, well, hell, this is a territory. I'll never see home with this territory. And he said, I'll tell you what I'll do with you, pal. He said, when it hits a million a month, that's 12 million a year, then I'll split it in two and you can take your pick of which bit you want, the Bolland bit or the Albany bit or the Perth closer bit where you are now at Katanning. So So I thought, all right, what's a million? And a million is 84,000 a month, 21,000 a week, and 3,000 a day. And that's what I had to sell to get my second berth and split the territory.
0: Wow.
6: There you go.
0: Alex,
6: there
0: just a quick, just a message from George. Ernie Joseph, President Fitzroy, not North Melbourne.
6: No, Fitzroy?
0: Somebody who said they know. Georgie says Ernie Joseph was President Fitzroy. We'll double check on that, but...
6: I thought it was North Melbourne.
0: We'll double check on that.
6: Look, it could be right. I was lousy at intervention on our players anyway.
0: That's right. And that still lingers in Western Australia too, just quietly, doesn't it?
6: Yes.
0: Alex, I've got to let you go. Nice to talk. Keep in touch. Always good to hear your voice. Thank you. It's all part of Australia Overnight, wherever you are, 133693. Tony Mack, my brother, Rick Springfield, my brother was in the same class as Rick at the Ashwood High School. He lived very near the Sindel shops all those years ago. Thank you. The Albanese government say they didn't assist the ISIS bride's return, yet apparently providing documents and passports is not assisting. All the so-called ISIS brides are free, except one, and living mostly in Melbourne. Might be next door to you, Tony Mack. Thank you, Michael. Well, maybe. Maybe. But I still stand by. If the law allows, what do you do? That's the law. You just want people to go in and change the law, but they won't change the law. Leo in Adelaide will come to you straight after this. The president of North Melbourne was Ron Joseph. Maybe that's the distinction. The president of North Melbourne was Ron Joseph. Anyway, lots of calls around that. We'll ultimately get to the truth. Wherever you are, 133693.
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0: I wonder if Leo would remember this. Leo in Adelaide, good morning.
10: Good morning, Craig. Can you keep it on till I'm asking something better? Then I'm going to tell you something about a watch, because you are interested in watches.
0: I certainly am, yeah.
10: Tony,
0: yeah.
10: Tony, I sure need your help with that.
0: Please.
10: There was a Spaghetti Western used to be on TV years ago.
0: Yeah.
10: And I'm trying to think of the name. One was Terence. I think his name was Terence Hill.
0: Terence Hill was one of them.
10: And the other one was Bud Spencer.
0: And Bud Spencer were brilliant. And you're right, they were sort of Italian. I think they were produced in Italy.
10: Yeah, and Tony, yeah, just before I get to the one, I'll tell you something about those two guys.
0: Yeah.
10: I think it was the chubby guy. He was Olympic gold medal in the swimming. He won a gold medal.
0: In swimming, did he?
10: Excuse me, Tony, but I've still got this plate. If you want to look it up, Tony, I'm pretty sure of it, Tony, that he won a gold medal in the Olympic Games.
0: You'll be right. So it was the Olympic Games, but not Bud Spencer.
10: I don't know which one it was, but I think I'm not too sure. But okay. I got to think one, but might have been Bud Spencer. Won the gold. I'm not too sure. Could you look it up, Tony?
0: We'll do that in the movies and whether or not they won an Olympic Games. What else have you got for us?
10: Now, Tony, a fog watch, is that a watch that's in like a leather case and you put it in your pocket or your hip?
0: A pocket watch? So a pocket watch was much loved, and it was both decorative. It was decorative and it was used in those days quite often on, you know, there'd be people that would be on the trains and they would have a watch, a pocket watch, which would sit just inside their breast pocket.
10: Oh, I see. And
0: it's before the watch moved to the wrist.
10: This watch I happened to buy it at a garage sale.
0: Did you recently?
10: Long time ago. 20 years. You know, Tony, when I bought the watch, excuse me, Tony. The lady said to me, I think it might have been her husband. She said, it's not working. And I asked her what she wanted for. I said, yeah, no, I'll take it. And the first thing come to my mind, Tony, as you know yourself, Tony, for what's that worth? Most times the spring goes, you know what I mean, Tony?
0: Yeah, quite often it does. Was there a brand on that? Was there any labelling on the dial of the watch? Oh,
10: Tony, it has, but I haven't checked it for a long time. It's in one of my drawers, you know what I mean?
0: Yeah, too many watches sit in drawers. Was it silver?
10: This one was silver, yeah. It was all silver.
0: I'm sure it'd be a lovely piece. You just see if you can get it working and use it. It's just a great thing to use and have.
10: You know, Tony, I promised people things. I promised Jackson, one of your lads, that you'd take your phone call. I was going to send a record, but I don't know how to do it, Tony. You know what I mean?
0: Yeah.
10: And I was thinking about giving that watch to give it to you.
0: Oh, that's very sweet and unnecessary. I'm sure there'd be somebody in your family who would love it and enjoy it.
10: Yeah, but I know you love watches, Tony. That's why, you know?
0: Well, there's that. There's that.
10: Yeah.
0: That's very kind and generous of you, Leo.
10: Tony's got a leather case. Oof. And what you do is got a chrome silver bracket on you, and you flick it and it opens up and the watch comes out.
0: Don't you love that? It'd be a wonderful piece. Does it have a chain? Is there any chain on it?
10: It's got a little chain on it, yeah.
0: Wonderful.
10: Tony, what would it be worth? I know it's hard to say that, Tony.
0: Oh, hard to tell. Depends on the condition, whether or not the case has got any dents in it, which presumably would have lots of love into that. But, you know, mate, you should use it. It's just gorgeous. Just use it from time to time.
10: All right, Tony, listen, thanks for your time. Thanks for helping me out with Spaghetti Western.
0: Always a pleasure to talk to you, Leo. God bless your heart and soul. See, mate, as a water polo player, he won the Italian Championship in 1954 with SS Lazio and a gold medal 55 Mediterranean Games in Barcelona, the Italian national team. His swimming career ended abruptly in 57. And we speak of Bud Spencer. Who knew? Tell you, well, Leo is very B-R-I-G-H-T when it comes to other things. Abigail was the one we were talking about. Abigail. Born today. Happy birthday. She is 80 today. The Australian actress played Bev Horton in the soap Number 96. I said it was the most popular of all soaps in Australia. I think I'd be right about that. And then went to Sons and Daughters. By definition, was tame. You tell the young people today and they just wouldn't understand. And then she had a hit in 1973 with what? We'll find out just after this.
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You know, she's 80 today. She played Bev Horton, number 96. Lots of other things in life too, including Sons and Daughters. This was a massive hit, a version of 1973 for Abigail. I wish it were you. A yummy mummy. The other side of the news, Shane A. Bassett, movies and entertainment. And what is everybody talking about? They're talking about the Odyssey. Now, in terms of footing, In terms of footy, thank you. Footy, how's your tipping for tonight? What will you do tonight? What will you do tomorrow? Well, Damien Tardio will give us his thoughts for the big game tonight, tomorrow night, Melbourne and Geelong. What a cracking game that's going to be at the MCG, all part of 3AW Footy and 5AA and the good people at 6PR in Perth. We've got news coming up. And as I mentioned, Shane A. Bassett, Movies and Entertainment, that's next. Australia overnight.

0: Yep, that was her. That was just one of her greatest hits. Be very careful how you say that. At Newstime, back with Shane A. Bassett. That's next, Australia Underground.
1: BFM National News. Harvey Norman's renos are underway, and so is their renovation sale, clearing stock and slashing prices.
2: Domestic violence advocates have accused the One Nation leader of victim-blaming survivors. Federal politics reporter Nelson Scott.
3: Pauline Hanson has been asked on Brisbane Radio to send a message to men who are violent towards their partners after her colleague Barnaby Joyce earlier denounced aggressive males. Senator Hanson responded saying women can also commit domestic violence and victims should simply leave abusive relationships if they feel unsafe.
4: It is wrong. But it's also a two-way street.
3: Both politicians and domestic violence advocates have condemned Ms. Hanson's comments, arguing she's blaming survivors for their abuse. Betty Taylor from DV support group Red Rose Foundation says leaving is often the most dangerous time for a victim.
5: I do get annoyed when people make so light of it.
3: Femicide Watch data shows 38 women have died from violence already this year. Nelson Scott, Canberra.
2: And if this story has impacted you or someone you know, the number to call is 1-800-RESPECT. The Labor Party will hold its national conference in Adelaide over the next 4 days. The event will attract more than 2,000 members, but is likely to be highly stage managed. The idea is for the party to come together and debate a range of policy issues. Focus will be on the growth of AI, the push for a gas tax and gambling reform. A Melbourne hospital has apologised for declaring a woman dead by mistake, Alex Riddell reports.
6: Werribee Mercy Hospital says it is working to understand how the wrong woman was accidentally declared deceased. The incident unfolded after the body of a 55-year-old woman was found in Tarneit on May 13. But a different 54-year-old woman was incorrectly declared as the deceased patient by the hospital. Victoria Police have confirmed the 54-year-old's family was notified of her death before she was found to be alive and well. Lawyers are now investigating the privacy breach as the woman works to untangle medical files which were wrongly merged. Alex Riddell, Melbourne.
2: Australian actor Charlotte McGuinness is preparing for an appeal after losing a defamation case against Hollywood star Rebel Wilson. McGuinness starred in Wilson's directorial debut, The Deb. A judge ruled she failed to prove social media posts written by Rebel Wilson caused or were likely to cause serious harm to her reputation. Also making news, a woman's been charged with assaulting a police officer in Wyong Hospital on the New South Wales Central Coast. Police say the 25-year-old smashed a plate on the male officer's head. He's been treated for serious cuts. Checking the markets, the Dow Jones is trading up 70 points, the Nasdaq trading down 78. One Australian dollar is buying around 69.94 US cents.
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2: Jason Riles is striking off criticism of his performance in 2 years as Eels coach, insisting the club is heading in the right direction. Melbourne coach Stephen King says they'll fight to keep free agent Tom Sparrow at the AFL club. Essendon and Port Adelaide are among the clubs interested in the midfielder, but King says Sparrow is a heart and soul player.
8: For me, he's the prototype of any midfielder a coach would want, an uncompromising, unconditional two-way runner that now you're starting to see him now really play on instinct and show the footy world what he can do with ball in hand, so he's almost the complete player.
2: Australia's fastest woman, Tori Lewis, has broken her own Australian 100-metre record just days out from the Commonwealth Games, and the West Indies have beaten New Zealand by 2 wickets in the fifth men's one-day international. It was too little too late, the Kiwis winning the series 3-2. That is the very latest in news and sport.
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2: 5Ks. For tomorrow, cloudy showers increasing, a top of 14. Saturday, cloudy showers and 15. For Sunday, partly cloudy showers, again heading for a top of 15. Mortlake, Terang and Warrnambool heading for 13 today. Port Ferry, a top of 14.
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2: At the moment, it's 7 degrees.
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5: Thursday morning, where we talk all things movies and entertainment, things you might be planning for the weekend. If you're thinking about maybe going to see a show, you've heard a little bit, you need to know more, well, let me tell you, you've come to the right place. There is none better. Well, there probably is. Shane A. Bassett, movies and entertainment extraordinaire. Shane A., good morning.
6: Hello there, Tony. I think I'll take that as a compliment.
5: No, it was meant to be complimentary.
6: Well, I love Bill Collins. He was one of my favourite, people when I was growing up, loving movies and watching him talk about movies. So I guess if I'm anything like him, that's a good start.
5: We have, I don't know whether I've told you this before, we have a great piece here at 3AW of a couple of blokes who were filling in for the breakfast team.
6: Yep.
5: And they said to producer, look, you know, could you get a Bill Collins on the phone? We're going to talk about movies. So young producer made the call, put the call in, and got Bill Collins, who was a race caller.
6: Oh, that's right, yes.
5: So,
6: I heard there was two Bill Collins.
5: Two great Bill Collinses. And so I don't know if we can find the audio quickly. It'll be around somewhere. But the idea of it where the on-air breaking team going, well, what do you think about some of the movies? Says the Bill Collins, the race caller. Oh, well, it's been a while since I've seen a movie. And that went along like that. It was really funny. It was brilliant. Great piece of audio.
6: That would have been good. He probably was dedicated to his horse racing and had no time to watch movies or television.
5: Well, if you listen to it, because Bill Collins, the race caller, was a consummate performer as well. So I think he got the mistake, but played along beautifully. It was wonderful. I want to talk to you about Odyssey. Is it the thing that you thought it would be? It's blown out to be a huge box office success, but it comes with some numbers around it.
6: It has. I'm just bringing it up a little bit more this week because since it got released, it's broken global box office records, and it's pretty good for a three-hour movie to do that, but Christopher Nolan's previous film, Oppenheimer, pretty much did the same thing. It's an anomaly because movies have been flopping this year. Big blockbuster films that people have been hoping to be hits haven't been. But this one and then next week is Spider-Man. That is going to go through the roof as well. But there's nothing new released in cinemas really this week because no one really wants to go up against The Odyssey, and for good reason. It seems to have touched a nerve, though, because as we spoke a little bit about last week, there's been controversy about some of the casting and some of the inaccurate historical things that pop up. But as I've said, they've just sort of adapted it to be a different story. And he streamlined a couple of books, the Iliad, the Odyssey, into a story that's a little bit more accessible and entertaining, and it might not be historically completely correct, but the whole Trojan horse moments and the fighting and the different sequences in this movie are outstanding. They're cinematic and must be seen. So, yeah, I stand by my review saying it's a really incredible film that is a must-see, but it doesn't have to be 100% historically correct, in my opinion.
5: I don't think you're RC in that sense. One of

0: Our exec producers here at 3AW said he gave it a raving view, thought it was amazing film, compelling.
1: Yeah, it's very loud. I know that I noticed that when I watched it, and there's been some talk about it's too loud, but that's the sound mixing. It's not cranked up especially loud in the cinemas, but they are loud in general these days, a lot of the movies. But it is a loud film. It hits the ground running with the whole Trojan horse at the start, but the Matt Damon lead character is just outstanding. I think he's perfect casting. They went through a few other actors that turned it down to begin with, apparently, but I'm really glad that they settled on Matt Damon. And it's a galaxy of stars anyway. It's just a who's who of Hollywood, practically. But it's going to be up there at the Oscars next year, and we'll get talked about for a long time yet, but worth a look on the big screen. I mean, one other thing it's done too, The Odyssey, is bring back Troy, the movie Troy, which was Brad Pitt and Eric Banner.
0: Of course, yeah.
1: Rose Byrne is in that as well. People forget a young Rose Byrne is in that, and Peter O'Toole. So people are going back to revisit the movie Troy, which at the time wasn't that well received. It was a hit, but not a huge box office hit, but people have rediscovered it if you want to rewatch that. And Ulysses is one I've been recommending from the 50s with Kirk Douglas. That's a really good one too. He plays Ulysses from the era where they made really big sort of epic films in the 50s, the Cecil B. DeMille type films. So, that's one good thing about The Odyssey. It's bringing people back and watching some of those old historical films.
0: Now, we just mentioned the so-called wrong Bill Collins. So your hero was Bill Collins, and we saw Bill, I think he was on Channel 10 all those years
1: ago. Channel 10 with my grandparents on a Saturday night when I was very young, watching the old black and white movies. It was great.
0: So then we had two people here. They were sitting in for breakfast. One was the great Sam Newman, the other Greg Evans. You'd remember Greg Evans from lots of TV shows and a 3XY Melbourne legend, and it went a little like this.
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3: Why not?
2: Did you agree with the Oscar for the Best Picture going to The Unforgiven?
3: The Unforgiven? I don't know. I've never seen The Unforgiven. I probably will go and see it, but I haven't seen it as yet now.
0: That was just...
1: Oh, wow. Well, he did all right.
0: It was great.
1: He was honest.
0: Yes, it was really funny. Just a great...
1: That's going back to about 1990.
0: Yeah,
1: The Unforgiven was the Clint Eastwood film. Early 90s anyway, maybe 91. But, that's funny. It would have been interesting to know what was going through that Bill Collins' head. Oh, I'll just answer it anyway.
0: He was just so professional, wasn't he? Classic Bill Collins. And do you know I've not seen The Unforgiven?
1: Right. Well, it's a good one. Gene Hackman won an award for it. Morgan Freeman's in it. Yeah, really good. I never liked Westerns that much as a kid, and I did see it. I remember seeing it, but not thinking it was that great. It was when I got older that I appreciated it a lot more. A lot more movies, war movies and Westerns, I actually appreciated when I got older.
0: Shane, stay there. When we come back, a new movie, Seth Rogen, if you don't mind, and Penelope Cruz. It's called The Invite. We'll look at that next. And something special coming up on Apple, still to come. Shane A. Bassett, Australia Over.
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0: SB, Shane A. Bassett, who joins us on a Thursday morning. We have a look at some movies, and there is a text here, Shane says, I went to The Hawk based on your I had a look at it on Netflix, thank you. Positive comments. What a load of crap. Gave up after three episodes.
1: Yeah, I did say at the time, you've really got to like Will Ferrell his golf show. And I didn't say I loved it. I thought it was okay. But totally understandable. Thanks for letting me know. I knew it definitely wasn't going to be for everyone. Will Ferrell isn't always liked, and it is a particular kind of comedy. But thank you for letting me know. I appreciate it.
0: And another text says, I'm hearing, which means they haven't seen the movie, Odyssey is woke. It's woke garbage, mate. Don't want that woke garbage. People are walking out of cinemas. True or false?
1: I don't know about people walking out. I haven't experienced that. The next movie we're talking about with The Invite, I did see some people sort of get restless. But the woke thing with The Odyssey, as I was mentioning before, it's because it isn't historically accurate and they've cast certain people of certain races in certain roles and it just doesn't sit well with everyone. But, I mean, Baz Luhrmann did the same thing with Romeo and Juliet, as I mentioned, as an example, and he upset the scholars of Shakespeare, but it turned out okay. And I think The Odyssey is just, you know, the more positive reviews than negative, but I do understand what the woke comments are about.
0: Artie, have you got a quick question for Shane?
16: Yes, I do. Good morning again, Shane and Tony and Jackson. It's funny, I've got The Unforgiven brand new, but I wanted to ask you, did you ever see a horror film, The Guardian?
1: Well, there's been a couple of movies called The Guardian. There's one from 1990 with William Friedkin. He's the guy who was around The Exorcist. Is that the one you mean? That movie, The Guardian?
16: No, she's a babysitter, but she's not. She's a witch. I'm trying to track it on DVD and just wanted to ask you if it ever came out on DVD, if you know. I can't remember the actors. It's so long ago, but I can't find it anywhere.
1: Yeah, that's the one. It was about a nanny. It was from the director of The Exorcist called The Guardian from 1990, a supernatural horror. It's not on DVD, no. So it's a hard one to find. You'd have to import it if you wanted to buy it from overseas.
0: Hope that helps a little bit, Artie. Thank you. Have a look at this thing called Sugar, Season 2 on Apple TV, Colin Farrell.
1: Yeah, I think you'd like it. I'm not sure if you have Apple TV, Tony, but it's a detective story that's been compared to Columbo. I kind of don't think it's up there with Columbo, but he's got those mannerisms, and Colin Farrell plays this Hollywood detective that he specialises in missing persons. And the first season was a bit of a surprise hit. Now, season 2's just dropped, and it's he's on, you know, he's on the case of a few cold cases as well that pop up. But then there's a sci-fi element as well. Not quite the X-Files, but it goes into a direction that I really enjoyed. So if you haven't seen it yet and you've got Apple TV, I do recommend Sugar. Really good mystery suspense. It's a bit of a combination of the X-Files and Columbo.
0: Columbo, how good was Columbo? What a series that was.
1: Yeah.
0: Quoting verbatim.
1: It's still talked about to this day. What a show. Because I think the empathy that Columbo showed, Peter Falk, it carries over into what Colin Farrell does on his victims and on the people he's looking for. That's one of its strengths. It's a really good whodunit. And it's inverted. It's an inverted mystery because you think you know who's done it, and then obviously it moves on to someone else as a suspect along the way.
0: I don't want to run out of time. We've got about 90 seconds. New movie. It's Seth Rogen, Penelope Cruz. It's called The Invite.
1: Yeah, well, that little comment about people leaving the Odyssey, I'm unaware of. But when I was watching The Invite, I saw people around me getting a little awkward and uncomfortable and looking at each other and thinking about heading to the door. I enjoyed it. It's about four adults, two couples, they're having dinner, they're new friends, basically, and then an ultimatum comes up over dinner. Very controversial one. Seth Rogen, Penelope Cruz, Edward Norton, and it's just a really good film, really good, well directed, low-key, dialogue-driven film about relationships and how to spark that sexual activity that you might not have done for a while. Interesting and controversial, but great show. Great movie, sorry, The Invite.
0: Don't take the kids?
1: Definitely not, no. No, I think it's going to create a conversation, and it's not a date movie. So if you're looking for a nice date movie, probably don't go and see The Invite, but I do recommend it.
0: One of the great supporters of this segment also says, I didn't think much of the movie Oppenheimer either. Jeez, a bit hard.
1: No.
0: See, I thought Oppenheimer was an amazing film that most people should watch. It's extraordinary.
1: I kept hearing the word boring from Oppenheimer. But no, not in my eyes, it wasn't at all.
0: Brilliant. Lots of love. Thank you for that, and we'll talk again next week.
1: Cheers, Tony. Have a great day, everyone.
0: Shane A. Bassett. Now, what a game coming up tonight. Where do you go? How are you going to work your footy tipping? It's going to be unfathomable for most. We'll sort that out. Damien Tardio, footy tipping next. That's what I like about football.
17: 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A bit of travelling music on this week's Sunday Country, that homegrown classic from James Blundell. 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And something special from Glen Campbell's Farewell album. 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
0: Starting tonight, Damien Tardio, good morning. Adelaide Crows, Collingwood, it's 3RW footy in Adelaide.
4: Huge match tonight. You can hear that on 3RW football and 5AA football tonight from 6 o'clock. Adelaide Crows, they bring in Nick Murray, Taylor Walker, Finbar Maley. They lose Mark Keane to illness. Braden Cook managed. Darcy Fogarty suspended. The Pies, Jeremy Howe comes back. Sam Swadling is omitted. 6 weeks ago, you would have said the Pies, Father Time had caught up with them. There would have been no chance, but they've won their last six games. They've won six of their last seven against Adelaide at the Adelaide Oval. But in saying that, the Crows, they're building. They're making a charge for the top four. They should win this.
0: Friday night footy, Melbourne and Pussycats.
4: Can the Ds make it 10-0 at the MCG? I think they can against the Cats. The Ds should win this by about four goals.
0: 3-0 West Coast Eagles. A lot of interest in that part of the world.
4: Yes, Western Derby number 63. The ghosts of Malaxos and Waterhouse still live with us in the past. The Dockers should have no trouble beating their Saturday,
0: thank you. Saturday, Gold Coast Suns.
4: Last chance saloon for the Blues. They lose this. It's season over. They win this. A spot in the wildcard rounds still is on the cards. I think Carlton will knock off the Gold Coast Suns.
0: Essendon were up last week, mate. Could they do it against Hawthorn?
4: No, Hawthorn should win this pretty comfortably.
0: GWS Sydney, Saturday afternoon.
4: GWS, I think they might cause an upset here, so I'm going the Giants.
0: Holy dooly. Doggies Richmond.
4: The Western Bulldogs, they're in a pretty good run of form in the last couple of weeks. I think they should have no issue disposing of Richmond on Saturday night.
0: Then the Bryans up against Port Adelaide on Sunday.
4: The Lions are coming into their own. It's big boy season at the moment, big boy month, and the Brisbane Lions should beat the Port Adelaide by about five goals.
0: And the Kangaroos had a fabulous first quarter last week. Can they do it again against St Kilda?
4: I don't think so. I think the Saints should win against North on Sunday. That's our match of broadcast on Sunday afternoon.
0: It'll be a great afternoon. Damien, have the best one. Talk to you again soon. Thank you for that. Wherever you are around Australia, thank you for your company. We will be back, hopefully, God willing, to do it again from midnight tonight. 3RW Brekkie about to get underway with Ross and Russ, Tom Elliott from 8:30. I'm Tony Mack. Good morning.
15: 3YBFM National News. Harvey Norman's renos are underway, and so is their renovation sale, clearing stock and slashing prices.
5: 9 degrees in Melbourne, a shower or two atop today, 12, it's 5:30. Good morning, David Armstrong. Teachers are on strike today after rejecting the government's latest pay offer. Kiara Parker reports.
24: Tens of thousands of teachers across the state will strike today as the pay dispute drags on. A rally will be held in the city later this morning. The mass walkout, an attempt to force the Allan government back to the negotiating table after almost a year of failed talks. Teachers, principals and education support staff voting against a pay increase of 28.3% over 4 years. They want a 35% pay hike over 3 years. Today's action follows a 24-hour strike in March, which saw about 35,000 teachers walk off the job. The Education Union warns if a better deal isn't put forward, another strike is on the cards for August 4. Kiara Parker, Melbourne.
5: There are more fresh big build corruption allegations being levelled at the Allan government, being accused of backing CFMEU boss Joe Miles as he executed a union takeover of a key level crossing removal program in 2022. Meantime, The Age is reporting a key expert who Premier Jacinta Allen has relied on to downplay allegations has gone public, saying a lot of public money has ended up in the wrong hands. Police investigating a fire at a Moorabbin panel repair business. Crews called to the Keys Road business just before 4 o'clock. It has been deemed suspicious. Well, Pam, the bird graffiti on the Pulte Bridge is set to be cleaned off today. Jack Gibson Burrell remains in custody, being charged with 13 offences, including committing an indictable offence whilst on bail, burglary and criminal damage. Prominent street art photographer Dean Sunshine is calling for the work to be preserved. He says it's a part of Melbourne's culture.
6: I think it's fantastic. I think it reaches out to the street art and graffiti history in Melbourne. There's always these artists coming along doing these sort of iconic pieces. And I really think it shows the larrikin spirit of Australian people that we don't see as much anymore.
5: Cost of living will dominate day one of the National Labor Conference in Adelaide. Michael Packie's there.
8: Every 3 years, thousands of Labor members gather to decide key policy issues they'd like the party to adopt in the lead-up to the next election. The four-day event has become highly stage-managed to avoid public brawls over concerns about AI, the push for a gas tax and gambling reform. Today, the Prime Minister will open the conference with a speech about the cost of living crisis, claiming the government is working to address concerns. Anthony Albanese will announce an expansion of the paid prac program, meaning people doing on-the-job training across a further 10 occupations will be eligible for about $338 a week from July next year. Michael Packie, Adelaide.
5: In finance, Wall Street is down 11 points. The dollar trading at 69.93 US.
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5: John Longmire has officially ruled himself out of the Carlton and Essendon coaching jobs. The Sydney Premiership winner says his focus is on business interests in New South Wales. Jeremy Howe returns for Collingwood tonight against Adelaide. Sam Swadling's been dropped. The Crows swinging three changes, losing defender Mark Keane through illness. And pole vault champion Nina Kennedy has been named Australia's flag bearer for the Commonwealth Games opening ceremony, with para swimmer Tim Hodge to carry the King's baton. That's the latest news and sports.
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10: Harvey Norman Computers is being renovated, so they're clearing out stock before the hammers start swinging. Keep an eye on the progress and score a deal at Harvey Norman Computers Raglan Parade.
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25: Good morning, I'm Pat Gordon. Warrnambool's WMI Feeders has chosen to celebrate a milestone in special fashion to benefit an important local mental health organisation. To mark 1,000 of their elite bale feeders built, they've decided to auction a special edition milestone machine to raise funds and awareness for the Let's Talk Foundation. WMI Feeders' Jason Willey said that we'll be on display at Sheepvention when the multi-week online auction will commence.
26: Just wanted to pick something that was close to around home and probably close to a lot of farmers. Let's Talk and get the awareness out there more. Yeah, so the auction will kick off on August the 2nd at Sheepvention and it'll run through until the 18th of August.
25: Some education staff in the southwest will be among those across the state to strike today after rejecting the latest pay offer from the Allen government. Justin Mullaly from the Education Union says the demands for a pay hike and improved conditions are clear.
27: In the end, the government gets to decide what happens here because the ball is back in their court. We've rejected an offer. We're calling very clearly for the things that we seek.
25: Football netball clubs in the southwest will be among those to support the TAC and AFL Victoria's annual road safety round this weekend. TAC Chief Executive Tracy Slatter says the initiative honours those touched by road trauma and also helps to champion safer road behaviour across the community.
28: Sport has an incredible ability to bring communities together. Road Safety Round brings the football and netball community together for a cause that matters to every one of us, because every person deserves to get home safely.
1: Sport.
25: Briefly in sport, the Merivale Tigers have announced an international signing ahead of the upcoming summer of cricket. The Tigers are set to welcome Harry Roberts to the club from Chesterfield Cricket Club in Kent. He's been described as a top-order batsman, also capable with the new ball. And that's local news.
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4: A strong wind warning in place for the coast today. Cloudy with showers, possible small hail as well. Winds west to southwesterly up to 35 k's. For tomorrow, cloudy, showers increasing, a top of 14. Saturday, cloudy, showers and 15. For Sunday, partly cloudy, showers, again heading for a top of 15. Mortlake, Terang and Warrnambool heading for 13 today. Port Ferry, a top of 14.
13: 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LMCT 11658.
4: Currently 6 degrees.
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14: Hello and welcome to Country Today with me, Libby Price. It's Thursday, the 23rd of July. Coming up at the program, Australian dairy exporters will have to align with new European antibiotic recording rules starting this September. So what does that mean for dairy farmers? And we'll take a broader look. How has farming changed during your lifetime? How have you changed what you do to keep up with a relentless pace of change? Let's talk with someone who's made a business out of helping farmers with the hard decisions.
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16: Good morning, I'm Gabrielle Hodson in the Victorian Rural Newsroom. The peak body for Australian vegetable growers is asking shoppers to have faith in our lettuce after a diarrhoea scare in the US. Rural reporter Toby Goff.
17: At least 170 reported cases of severe diarrhoea across 30 American states have been linked to Cyclospora, which is suspected to have originated in shredded iceberg lettuce from central Mexico and served in American restaurants. The microscopic parasite can enter food that's come into contact with human feces, most commonly through contaminated water used for irrigation or washing. Authorities say Australia imports no lettuce from North America, and we've never recorded an outbreak of cyclosporiasis. AusVeg does say the American outbreak is a reminder to always pick locally grown produce, which is subject to more thorough food safety requirements. Toby Goff, Victorian Rural News.
16: The Victorian Farmers Federation says the Garden State deserves its fair share of basin adjustment funding. Victoria's tipped in more than 570 gigalitres of high reliability water. That's more than any other state, as well as around 70 gigalitres of low reliability water. Water Council Chair Andrew Lay farms near Swan Hill and says after other states got their adjustment funding, it's only fair that Victoria gets its share.
18: Oh, look, it's really hard. This has been a little slow demise over the last 12 years, so we've seen this happening. We see that, you know, federal government's buying water and not actually holding it, not even using it to do what they're supposed to do. So, we see this as a problem.
16: New South Wales farmers want a revamp of the way drought assistance is handed out. Grains Committee Chair Justin Everett says members aren't happy with the current system, with many wanting more tangible assistance. He says money for fodder would be better than loans.
19: There's less opportunity for it to be rorted. If it's a grant directly to fodder, farmers can then source that fodder from in a local area or wherever they need to, and they don't have to worry about a subsidy for a freight company. It's just a direct purchase of fodder, and they can get that from as close or as far as they need be and sort it out from there.
16: There's been a massive demand for homes in Morwell. The Latrobe Valley towns topped a list of Victorian postcodes for houses that have risen the most in value in the last 12 months, according to realestate.com.au. The median Morwell house price is now $455,000. That's up 32%. Houses in Redcliffs in Sunraysia have jumped 25% to a median of $502,000. Megan Liu from the REA Group says the top 10 were all in regional.
24: regional areas.
0: Latrobe, Gippsland region, Bendigo, Ballarat, they saw some of the strongest growth. So it's not surprising that the top suburbs are within those regions.
24: Fears for a native mouse after only one Perkila or New Holland mouse has been located in Queensland. Studies have been done in Tasmania, Victoria and New South Wales, but researcher Abby Denian says little is known about them in Northern Australia.
1: We need to do a little bit more research in understanding those trends in this species and see if there's particular things that's threatening them, you know, whether it's habitat loss or predation by feral cats. We can't be 100% confident yet.
24: And that's the state of the country. I'm Gabrielle Hodson. Good morning.
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2: Joining us now is Tom Ramage, Senior Forecaster for the Bureau of Meteorology. Tom, good morning to you. What can we expect with the weather?
7: Good morning. Well, we have a cool west to southwesterly flow developing in the wake of a cold front that passed over the state late yesterday. About the coast, will be gusty with possible small hail and scattered showers on and south of the ranges. North of the ranges, however, we have patchy fog this morning with isolated showers later this afternoon. Snow flurries are possible above 800 metres, but no large snowfall is expected. Looking at our towns, in the southwest, it's going to be gusty along the coast with a very high chance of showers and possible small hail. The chance of showers eases inland with only a medium chance. And falls are between 2 to 7 millimetres generally across the area, with possible snow flurries on peaks above 800 metres. Portland's going to reach a maximum of 12, Warrnambool 11, Hamilton 10 degrees, and Colac similarly is going to reach a top of 10 degrees. Through the Wimmera, it's a bit drier today, but there is some morning fog with a slight chance of a shower during the early afternoon. Neil's going to be partly cloudy with a maximum of 12. Horsham, morning fog and then becoming partly cloudy, 11 degrees. And Stawell has some morning fog and then a possible shower during the early afternoon, reaching a maximum of 10 degrees. Through the northwest in the Mallee, we have a partly cloudy day with some morning fog towards the southeast of the district. Swan Hill's going to be partly cloudy and 13. And Krang, similarly partly cloudy and a maximum of 11. Through northern country, morning fog becoming partly cloudy with a slight chance of an early afternoon shower. Deniliquin is 13 degrees and Echuca is also 13 degrees. Through the northeast, patchy fog towards the New South Wales border with a medium chance of showers this morning elsewhere with snow flurries above 800 metres. Albury Wodonga has fog this morning and then a possible shower this afternoon and a maximum of 12 degrees. Wangaratta similarly has fog this morning with a possible shower this afternoon and will reach a maximum of 12. Through the southeast in Gippsland, gusty along the coast with a very high chance of showers about the west, a high chance of showers elsewhere. We have possible small hail about the coast. Falls between 2 to 10 millimetres in the west, whilst in the east a bit more hit or miss with the showers, expecting 0 to 3 millimetres. And like elsewhere in the state, possible snow above 800 metres. Traralgon's going to reach a top of 10 degrees, Sale 12, Bairnsdale 12, and Lakes Entrance is going to reach a top of 13. Thank you, Daniel.
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14: Australian dairy exporters will have to align with new European antibiotic recording rules starting this September. Country TA's Jade Egan spoke with Rabobank dairy analyst Michael Harvey.
30: There'll be some restrictions around antimicrobial usage and whether you can get access to the market under certain production conditions. So you can still use antibiotics and get access to the EU market, but it's only got to be under disease prevention reasons as opposed to growth promotion and yield enhancement and things like that. So there's just some certain criteria around why you're using antibiotics on farm and what that means for access to the EU market.
31: How do you anticipate dairy farmers will respond to this? Is it a big deal?
30: Yeah, look. It's a new market access issue for dairy exporters, but it's obviously about on-farm practice as well. So for their supplies for milk, for access to that market. So the first thing to point, I mean, clearly the EU market, it is an export market, and we do ship some high-value product into that market. But on a broad scale, it's not a huge export destination for us as an industry. I think, you know, annual trade's been less than $100 million each year over the last few years. So it's high-value, but small in the overall piece of things. So there is some potential for disruption into that market, but ultimately it will depend on how dairy companies locally with their suppliers respond, because there's obviously things you can do around on-farm practices and protocols to monitor usage of antibiotics and things like that to be able to maintain access, or whether there's a shift in production and then usage on farms. So there's a few things that will play out, but overall we're not expecting to have a material impact on the industry just because of the volume of flow into that market. It's not significant, but it's important to be able to, you know, have market access to the EU and European market. So hopefully there's some response we can do to ensure we do go have access moving forward.
31: And is the point of this really, as you've kind of just alluded to there, to keep trade access open to the EU market? This is what it's all about?
30: Well, that'll be the end goal, absolutely. You still want, you know, the Australian export sector thrives on having flexibility in terms of market access. So we want access to all the markets where there's opportunity. The EU is one of those markets, but there are plenty of other markets out there. But it's about maintaining access to an existing market. Clearly, what this sort of comes back to is just how complex the trade environment is at the moment globally. I mean, there's clearly lots of challenges around supply chain because of, you know, disruption to the Red Sea and everything, and access through the Strait of Hormuz, getting product in and out of certain regions. So there's that whole thing there. There's lots of trade friction out there as well at the moment, and Australia's not always related, but, you know, we've just seen this week that the US and Canada and Mexico are still having some issues around, you know, market access, and dairy's caught up in that. So it really does highlight how complex and how volatile the trade environment can be. But ultimately, you know, for Australia, I mean, we are still a net exporter of dairy products. Yes, the volume of product that we export into the global market has shrunk considerably as we've had less milk supply, but we still need access to all those markets. And it just highlights some of the challenges for the supply chain in terms of maintaining market access, improving market access where you can, and having a competitive footing in all the markets where you're trying to sell product into.
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2: Just take 5 minutes quiet time to sit down and reflect. How has farming changed during your lifetime? And how have you changed what you do to keep up with the relentless pace of change? Now, my observation of younger farmers is that the high achievers are much more data-driven. So let's talk with someone who's made a business out of helping farmers with the hard decisions. Nathaniel Modra is based in South Australia but offers a national farm consultancy business called Brivon. Nathaniel, welcome to Country Today. Where does the name Brivon come from?
3: Brivon come from a mixture of two words of brave vision. So we're trying to look, I guess, towards the future and working with farmers and producers across the country to create a brave vision for themselves to move forward.
2: So let's pretend I'm a farmer. I'm wanting to be brave and need help. So where do we start?
3: We're sort of looking at collecting data as well as we can, whether that's financial data, production data, or other farm data as well. What we sort of combine together is want to have better numbers or better access to our data, which then create better conversations, which then create better opportunities for us moving forward.
2: So what does data look like? How does it differ from a cropping enterprise compared to, say, livestock?
3: Yeah, that's a great question. We're looking at production data coming in, so making sure we've got an idea of what our yield might be, what we produced off those paddocks, but then also our financial data, so what's gone into that, what's come out. Cropping sometimes easier because you're generally capturing inventory or the stuff you produce in one financial year, one production year, and that might be growing, produced and sold sort of in a reasonably similar manner year on year. With livestock data, it's a bit more important to make sure we're across livestock inventory accounting, so making sure we're capturing our opening, our births, our sales, deaths, and then our closing inventory, because that can move through production years because we might be deciding to keep some more stock on as the season's going quite well, which then means we've increased our closing inventory, which might make our cash balance or, you know, our bank account balance not look as good, but we've actually retained more income-producing assets in our business to produce more income for next year. So it's just about making sure we're keeping an idea of our inventory, what data we've got in the business.
2: I'm thinking some farmers listening are going to go, oh, no, not data. I can't bear numbers and figures. It just scares me off. I'm going okay. What do you say to those farmers? Can you carry that burden for them?
3: Yeah, we work with a few producers in that space. So just creating systems in your business and so helping you maybe checking every month or checking every quarter, just to making sure we've got some data captured. We might help you set up apps like your mobile or AgriWeb, just to be making sure we're creating really easy systems and creating really easy habits for you as a producer to capture that data. And then also we can work on the financial side, sort of streamline that. And then once you've combined that data sort of together in both the production and financial, we can put that into some benchmarking platforms, which then shoot out some really interesting KPIs. And then we can work with you year on year to be, how can we improve this area of the business? How can we work with you to improve this area? And then we can just go from strength to strength and really, you know, look towards the future and really have a brave vision.
2: Nathaniel Modra, who is the principal consultant with Brivon. This is Country Today. That's it for Country Today for this Thursday. I'm Libby Price. I'll be back again tomorrow morning at 5:30.
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4: 9 degrees in Melbourne, a shower or two atop today, 12. It's 6 o'clock. Good morning. I'm David Armstrong. Two men are in hospital, one of them fighting for life after a stabbing at Meadow Heights. Police were called to a home on Takara Close around 8:30 last night. They found two men with stab wounds. A third man was arrested at the scene. It's believed the men are all known to each other. And the man's been shot at Princes Hill. 57-year-old was found with a gunshot wound on Wilson Street late yesterday. He was taken to hospital in a serious condition. Nobody else was at the scene when police arrived. Investigators say they're working to determine the exact circumstances. Well, this time tomorrow, our athletes will be welcomed to Glasgow for the Commonwealth Games opening ceremony. Pole vault champion Nina Kennedy has been named Australia's flag bearer. Para swimmer Tim Hodge, he will carry the King's baton. It's bittersweet for swimmer Sienna Toohey that the Games aren't being held in regional Victoria.
5: Albury's only a couple hours from Geelong, so that would have been really lovely to have my family be able to come see. But, you know, I'm thankful for Glasgow to pick it up.
4: Teachers are on strike today after voting down a 28.3% pay rise. They're holding out for 35%. Justin Mullaly at the Education Union says contact hours and class sizes are also on the table, because at the end of the day, teachers just want to teach.
6: To make sure that the core work that they do, and that's around making sure that every child in their classroom is really doing well when it comes to their learning, is thriving when it comes to their well-being. That's the critical thing, not all the other work that teachers are being piled, that's been piled on teachers.
4: Coles is preparing to close its Elizabeth Street store because of the worsening impact of crime. Site's been listed for lease on commercial property. Site's Coles leaving the area in the middle of next year. The Australian Retail Council says Victoria remains the national hotspot for retail crime. Well, new research reveals 1 in 5 Australians are skipping hygiene essentials to make ends meet. The Good 360 report found young people are more at risk, with more than half experiencing hygiene poverty at some point. Spokesperson Alison Covington says they're doing without a number of common items.
7: Body wash, toothpaste and toothbrush, it's an everyday essential that most Australians need access to and many of us take for granted. And what that means is that in terms of mental health, it's reduced because they don't have access, and that affects their ability to attend school, education, and just everyday social events.
4: In finance, Wall Street is down 5 points. Now, dollar is trading at 69.93 US.
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4: John Longmire has pulled out of the Carlton and Essendon coaching races, telling Fox Footy he's got significant business interests in New South Wales.
9: I certainly explored it. I went down the path. I looked at it seriously. There's no question with that. But I'm really fortunate. I helped start a business up here 18 months ago that I'm really jumping into and enjoying. There's plenty that we've done. But
4: Jeremy Howe returns for Collingwood tonight against Adelaide. They've dropped Sam Swadling. The Crows swinging 3 changes, losing defender Mark Keane through illness. Australia's women's water polo team has won its opening match on night one of the World Cup finals at Olympic Park. And there are reports Amazon founder Jeff Bezos has been approached to join a consortium to buy Premier League soccer club Liverpool. That's the latest news and sports.
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11: Harvey Norman Computers is being renovated, so they're clearing out stock before the hammers start swinging. Keep an eye on the progress and score a deal at Harvey Norman Computers Raglan Parade.
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12: Good morning, Pat Gordon with your local news update. Allied health professionals braved the conditions to hold a lunchtime rally outside the Warrnambool Base Hospital yesterday. It comes amid their ongoing dispute with the Allan government over pay and workforce conditions, with similar regional rallies having been held in the likes of Geelong, Bendigo and Shepparton. Social work clinical lead and VARPA delegate Kerry Lee Jones says they remain committed.
13: Allied health professionals in Warrnambool and across the state will no longer accept being undervalued, underpaid and overlooked. We will continue to escalate our industrial action until the government comes to the bargaining table with a decent offer.
12: There's just a few days left for locals to complete a short survey to help advocacy for better lighting at the Davidson Oval in West Warrnambool. Warrnambool Mayor Ben Blaine says council is conducting the survey to help inform an application for funding through the Victorian Government's Local Sport Infrastructure Fund.
14: Look, we're advocating for better lighting at Davidson Oval. The Victorian Government funding is so competitive and we're really looking for community support around this. We've got a post up on our Facebook, on our Instagram as well. well. But it closes on Sunday, so make sure you put your support forward, because we're going to be using that in our advocacy efforts to make sure that we can get the funding that we need to light up Davidson Oval.
12: Sport. Many grassroots football and netball clubs will come together this weekend to support the TAC and AFL Victoria's annual road safety round. TAC Chief Executive Tracy Slatter says it is a chance for clubs, players and supporters to champion road safety within their communities.
15: Well, this weekend, thousands of Victorians will be banding together for road safety. It's a real chance to honour those impacted by road trauma and start important conversations, because road safety is a responsibility we all share.
12: And that's local news.
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4: A strong wind warning has been issued for the coast today with a cloudy day ahead, a very high chance of showers with possible small hail throughout the morning and afternoon, with winds west to southwesterly 25 to 35 k's per hour. For tomorrow, Friday, showers increasing, 14. Saturday, showers, 15. Sunday, showers, 15 degrees. Today in Warrnambool, a top of 11, Port Ferry 12, Mortlake and Terang today 10.
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4: It's currently 6 degrees.
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4: Good morning, Sean and Monkey here. This is the Morning Rush. Today's Thursday, the 23rd of July. He's pumped up. He's standing up today, folks. We've got these fancy sit-stand desks. He's up. He's dancing. Hello, Monkey.
5: G'day, Sean. Yeah, well, you know why?
4: I'm liking your energy.
5: Well, I felt you wouldn't go and speak like we are speaking publicly. You wouldn't go and sit down on a stage.
4: No.
5: You'd stand up, unless you're Phil Collins when he had that tour and he had the crook back.
4: Or you had a fancy sit-down type, you know, with your legs crossed. You could do that.
5: Oh, yeah.
4: A Q&A.
5: We're more about, you know, putting the energy out there. Hey, big show today, Thursday. We're going to speak to our lovely friend from Euroa, Shirley, our footy tipster. She wasn't happy last week, though.
4: No, she wasn't happy. Have a listen to this.
6: Guess who let me down from getting 9? My damn cats.
4: My damn cats. Shirley, we'll get her footy tips after 8 o'clock this morning. Thursday, Monkey, we'll get Jared Waitley as well. He's going to join us just after 7:30. She's a

0: Tom Petty on The Morning Rush. Hello, Sean and Monkey here, 13 past 6 on your Thursday morning.
1: Sean, do you know what's happening on this coming Monday afternoon? Are you across this?
0: Hold on. Tomorrow's the 24th.
1: I'll help you. It's the 27th of July. Are you ready? Do you know? I've been counting down the days. I can't believe you being a little bit of a tech boffin slash nerd. I thought you'd be across this.
0: The 27th of July.
1: Oh, wow.
0: Hold on.
1: You need to be ready.
0: Remind me. It might ring a bell.
1: Mind you, well, speaking of ringing a bell, that's very good by you without knowing it. Oz Alert are doing their nationwide emergency warning test. Have you not been across this?
0: I saw a headline for this yesterday, and we need to be aware because they're going to send a text message.
1: Is that
0: or your phone's going to make a noise?
1: I find it fascinating because not often something happens where every person in the... It's going to happen to everybody, right? And I guess they're now really trying to hammer it home through the news and everything so you're ready and prepared and not like, what the hell is that? So at 2 p.m. Australian Eastern Standard Time, so that's us here, all right, next Monday, all mobile phones, all compatible mobile phones, smartwatches, tablets, anything connected to 4G or 5G will receive a broadcast test message all at the same time right around the country.
0: So it's a test, T-E-S-T.
1: It's
0: so
1: a test.
0: Not to be confused with the word text. It's a test
1: it's a
0: message.
1: Test.
0: They're doing a test.
1: It's a test because they want to make sure everyone can receive it. This is what they're moving to. So if there's ever an emergency down the track, they know they can reach everyone straight away. Now, it's going to be... You know, if you weren't ready for it, you can imagine, right?
0: Oh, and there'll be some people that won't be across it.
1: You could be a bingo, right? And you've got four numbers down, you need one more. Next minute, everyone's phone's just going to make this horrific sound. Now, when I say horrific, I haven't got the sound here for you. We're not allowed to play sirens and noises.
0: Oh, on the radio? No, we got to be careful doing that because, you know, some people might think that it's the real thing. So, yeah, we can't play sirens or anything like that. We get told not to. But Monday afternoon at 2 o'clock.
1: Monday at 2. So your device, be ready, will vibrate and play a loud siren-like warning for approximately 10 seconds.
0: Right. So you could be at the top of your backswing if you're having a hit of golf. You might be at a funeral or something like that, or making a speech. So just be aware.
1: Well, it's saying even if your phone, because quite often mine's turned down or on do not disturb, doesn't matter. It'll override everything.
0: Oh, really? Mine's been on silent for 15 years, my phone.
1: I just want to have my ear out in the street at 2 p.m. next Monday. Because you think about it, every phone.
0: Well, you and I should go down the street at 2 o'clock on Monday, pick a busy spot, and we can just be men of the people and help out in case. What do you think about
1: there's
0: that?
1: There's nothing to help, just people need to be aware.
0: Oh, okay, right, yeah.
1: That's what we're going to keep telling them.
0: Well, there we go. Monday, it's a test at 2 p.m. Hey, up next on the Morning Rush, we're going to do the stump.
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1: Give us a call. The number's 1300 00 1242. We're trying to stump you with this.
2: Just before you get to that, I just had an idea. You know, we're talking about Oz Alert and this big test on Monday. Every person in the country is going to get this loud 10-second, you know, message.
1: Even if your phone's on silent.
2: Doesn't matter. Everyone's going to get it. We should set up a massive group text to go out to all our Morning Rush listeners about 5 minutes later saying, now that we've got your attention, tomorrow's radio categories is, you know.
1: Oh, okay.
2: No, don't like it?
1: No, just a little bit, yeah.
2: Sorry, mate.
1: No.
2: That's genius. That's marketing genius.
1: Oh, rightio. You want to, yeah, get on the back of, yeah.
2: Well, you're going to, you think about it, everyone's going to be,
1: yeah,
2: you know, a bit rattled.
1: What's the saying? Ride on the coattails. What's that saying?
2: Yeah, we would ride on the coattails of Oz Alert.
1: All righty. Today's stumper.
2: He doesn't like it.
1: 1300 00 1242. Have a crack. Over half of adults say this is the number one thing that instantly ruins their morning mood. What is it? I can vouch for this. You know the answer, Monkey. I reckon, yeah, very relatable.
2: Yeah. Yeah, oh, absolutely.
1: And it can just hit you out of nowhere, can't it?
2: Yeah, well, the morning mood for us, I guess, we're out the door a little bit quick, aren't we? But, geez.
1: Oh, this
2: for me on a weekend?
1: Yeah, me too, on a weekend, yep.
2: Oh.
1: Over half of adults say this is the number one thing that instantly ruins their morning mood. What is it? You could be in a great mood and you do this.
2: Yeah.
1: And, oh, you're kidding me.
2: It's a hard one to recover from.
1: Who?
2: And you always look, yeah, you're looking for a culprit.
1: Yeah, you are.
2: Sometimes you realise, oh, that was me.
1: There we go. Rightio, we'll take your calls one more time. Over half of adults say this is the number one thing that instantly ruins their morning mood. What is it? Just by having a go, by the way, we'll put you in the running to possibly be our caller of the month. You could be having a weekend away in Ballarat, checking out some live music, all part of the Red Hot Summer Tour. Give us a call now, 1300 00 1242.

0: Sean and Monkey, hello. It's the Morning Rush, 24 past 6. We're doing the Stumper right now. You can still call if you like. We've got time and lines available. The number is 1300 00 1242. Today's Stumper is this. Over half of adults say this is the number one thing that instantly ruins their morning mood. What is it?
1: Let's go to Steve. Hi, Steve.
2: Morning. How are you, fellas?
1: Terrific. What do you reckon?
2: Would it be the neighbour mowing the lawn?
1: Oh, yeah.
0: Yeah, especially when it's at an odd hour.
1: Or when you're having a sleep in, yeah. No, that can ruin the mood, no doubt about it, Steve. Not correct, though. Got a couple of texts here. Just remember, you need to call if you want to be eligible to be Caller of the Month, but we do love your texts. Melissa has said, is it getting in the car and discovering your fuel tank is almost empty?
0: Ah.
1: I can fire you up.
0: Yeah, especially if it's a work car. You can blame a car. Who didn't fill this up?
1: What about Nev? Good morning, boys. Is it listening or hearing an In Excess song?
0: Oh,
1: does that ruin your mood?
0: Nev's not a fan.
1: Maybe he hates them.
0: What, are these guys here?
1: That's them.
0: Sorry, Nev.
1: Cop that, Nev.
0: Nah, you know what, Nev? We love your honesty. Don't change, okay? Don't change, Nev. There we go.
1: Neville come down here and belt you.
0: He'll slap me.
1: Now, Joe's on the phone. You there, Joe?
3: I'm listening to you two.
1: All right, you repeat it again, Shawnee. We've lost our way a little bit.
0: No, that's okay. We're having fun here. Over half of adults say this is the number one thing that just instantly ruins your morning mood. What is it?
3: To find you have no milk for your coffee.
1: Oh, yeah.
0: Oh, no milk.
1: Well done, Joe. You've got it right today. Yeah, that can only be, you know, run second to, well, not second, you discover the milk's not there.
0: Oh, and you've got to go and get some.
1: No, yeah, but then you're thinking, who, because what about when it goes back in? Like, who are the cretins in the universe who put the empty milk carton back in?
0: Oh, that just plays with people.
1: So it's a tease. You see it, oh, yeah, great, and there's nothing in it.
0: Mm.
1: They should be shot, those people.
0: Yeah, I did the milk run last night, actually, for the kids this morning.
1: Oh, yeah?
0: Yeah, I thought, no, we've got no milk, so...
1: Well, you can't...
0: Went and got chocolate as well.
1: But. Okay, well, that's good, but you can't really have too much milk.
0: No, you're right. Hey, Joe, well done. You're in the running to be our Caller of the Month. You could be off to the Red Hot Summer Tour.
3: Like a good plan.
1: Okay, sounds like a good plan. All right, hey, listen, in an hour's time, Peter Ford will join us, Shawnee.
0: Yes.
1: It'll be interesting to see if he goes to Rebel Wilson Town today, because she actually won her defamation case yesterday, and I don't think Pete Ford's a fan.
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15: 9 degrees in Melbourne, a shower or two at top today, 12. It's 6:30. Good morning. David Armstrong. Two men have been stabbed at a home in Meadow Heights, both taken to hospital. One is in a critical condition after they were found with stab wounds on Takara Close just after 8:30 last night. A third man was arrested at the scene. Teachers are on strike today after voting down a 28.3% pay rise. They're holding out for 35%. It follows a 24-hour strike in March that saw about 35,000 teachers walk off the job. The education union's warning, if a better deal isn't put forward, another strike is on the cards for August 4. More damning allegations have been levelled at the state's corrupted Big Build program. The Age is reporting the Allan government secretly backed disgraced CFMEU boss Joe Miles as he engineered his union's takeover of a key rail level crossing removal project in 2022. A leaked memo reveals the consortium carrying out that project was warned that unless it gave in to CFMEU demands, it would miss out on the upcoming Melbourne Airport Rail project. Origin Energy is investigating a mass data breach which could impact millions. Hackers claim the electricity retailer ignored evidence of the cyber attack for weeks. Cybersecurity expert Troy Hunt says it's clear the company believes the threat is serious.
16: It's enough for them to make an announcement to the ASX, so obviously they believe it's credible. What we don't really know yet is what sort of data specifically has been compromised. We're hearing names and contact info and billing history. I wonder if it might be another similar scenario to Optus.
15: A drug trafficker, two young men carrying hunting knives and a pair of thieves stealing from a department store are among 200 people arrested during a police blitz of shopping centres over the school holidays. Operation Pulse led to about 400 charges, mostly for shop theft. Police say the extra patrols will continue at key shopping centres and return to all 9 major centres during future school holiday periods. Donald Trump is threatening to bomb Iranian infrastructure any time there is an attack on a ship in the Strait of Hormuz. Secretary of State Marco Rubio says they'll act to protect global shipping.
17: We remain open to diplomacy. We remain open to working it out in a negotiated way. But right now, they don't seem to be serious about that. And so we're going to continue to protect shipping. We think other countries should join us in that endeavor. We don't need them to, but they should.
15: In finance, Wall Street is down 6 points. Now dollar is trading at 69.93 US.
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15: Jordan De Goey plays his 200th game for Collingwood tonight when the Pies face Adelaide. The Pies welcoming back Jeremy Howe for the finals defining clash.
19: It's pretty crazy, to be honest. Obviously been a little bit of a journey, but I'm really proud of myself and the people around me that I'm here now, and 200 games is a pretty special milestone.
15: John Longmire's ruled himself out of the Essendon and Carlton coaching jobs. Jack Viney trained with Melbourne yesterday as he pushes for a late season return from a back injury. World Cycling is brushing aside criticism of testing the Tour de France riders in the middle of the night during the grueling 3-week event. And pole vaulter Nina Kennedy and swimmer Tim Hodge have been named Australia's flag and baton bearers for the opening ceremony of the Glasgow Commonwealth Games. That's the latest news and sports.
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22: Good morning, I'm Pat Gordon. Mental health advocate Warren Davies, better known as the Unbreakable Farmer, will attend community dinners in a pair of Corangamite communities next month who were impacted by fire earlier this year. Austin Puchek has the story.
23: At two upcoming events in Corangamite Shire, Warren will share his personal experiences and what he's learned about recovery and community resilience. For the past decade, the Kyabram Dairy Farmers travelled across Australia, hearing stories of people and communities recovering from floods, droughts and bushfires. The first dinner will be held on Tuesday, August 18th at the Lismore CFA Shed, with the next the following night at Skipton Recreation Reserve. The dinner will be paid by the Corangamite Shire Council using state allocated funding, with RSVP needed for catering purposes. Austin Puchek, Ace Radio.
22: Warrnambool's WMI feeders are set to celebrate a milestone in special fashion next month. WMI have built their 1,000th Elite Series round bale feeder and have decided to auction the special milestone machine, with all proceeds headed to the Let's Talk Foundation. WMI feeders Jason Willey says it will be on display at Sheepvention when the auction will commence.
24: Yeah, so the auction will kick off on August the 2nd at Sheepvention, and it will run through until the 18th of August. We'll have QR codes on the machine at Sheepvention. Otherwise, we'll have it all up on our social media page and website. It's just that little bit of something that we can give back to our community that has supported us so much over the years on the sales of our machines.
22: Sport. Ahead of the upcoming summer of cricket, the Merivale Tigers have announced an international signing. The Tigers will welcome Harry Roberts to the club, who comes from Chesterfield Cricket Club in Kent. He's been described as a top-order batsman, also capable with the new ball. And that's local news.
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0: A strong wind warning has been issued for the coast today, with a cloudy day ahead, a very high chance of showers, with possible small hail throughout the morning and afternoon, with winds west to southwesterly, 25 to 35 k's per hour. For tomorrow, Friday, showers increasing, 14. Saturday, showers, 15. Sunday, showers, 15 degrees. Today in Warrnambool, a top of 11, Port Ferry 12, Mortlake and Terang today 10.
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0: It's currently 6 degrees.
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30: Ladies and gentlemen, the Beatles!
21: Looking back on this day in history. On this day.
0: Sean Munker here, the Morning Rush, 22 to 7. Let's have a look at the 23rd of July. We're going back a long way, Monkey. 1903. The Ford Motor Company sold its first Model A car back in 1903. Did you have a Ford growing up?
1: Mate, one of my favourite memories is when Dad brought home a brand new Ford Falcon. I don't know the. It's like a sports, not a sport. I don't know. It had a bit of a code.
0: Was it
1: or
0: a station
1: name.
0: Wagon?
1: No, sedan. And it was just the bee's knees. The milk must have been good on the farm that year because it was brand new. And I was blown away. I can still remember the number plate, CRA479, and had a cassette player.
0: So funny. I was looking through kids' photos when I was a kid the other day. Mum and Dad both had Falcon station wagons.
1: Oh, yeah.
0: As well, growing up with the gear stick kind of up, what do you call that? A column shift? And yeah, I can remember Dad's rego.
1: Three on the tree.
0: No, Mum's rego was DBF 944.
1: Isn't it funny?
0: You remember the regos.
1: And Nanny Monk, she used to drive a big giant Ford Fairmont. She couldn't see over the dash. Like,
0: Oh, they were a big square thing.
1: Big square fancy thing.
0: And the Totoro's up the road from us, they had the digital Speedo. We thought that was so really, really cool.
1: What about when you tap windows? You're like, Jesus. You're
0: show off.
1: You're the Jetsons.
0: Hey, we missed one yesterday quickly, Monkey, on the 22nd of July. It was on this day that Essendon, still a record, came from behind 69 points. They beat North Melbourne. Do you remember that? When they were...
1: Why are we talking about the Bombers in a past tense?
0: Because we have to, because we're rubbish right now.
1: From yesterday.
0: So anyway, that was yesterday. We missed that one. It was on this day.
1: It's a wonder we didn't have a minute silence for that, the way they're going. I've got one fresh today, Sport. It was on this day in 2011 that the only Australian ever to win the Tour de France did that, Cadel Evans.
0: Oh, yes.
1: Remember that?
0: You're telling me that was 15 years ago.
1: Yeah.
0: Wow, I can't believe it.
1: It's on now, obviously, the Tour de France.
0: Yeah, the Tour de France, yeah. So there you go. On this day, that's the 23rd of July, here she is.
1: Here she is.
0: Vanessa Amorosi.
1: Where are you, though?

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0: around for a sec and just assume you are with the Commonwealth Games squad for Australia. Okay, the opening ceremony is coming up. You're over there and your job, you've been flown over there by Elbo, all right, and the whole country, it's okay. No one's going to go crook because, you know, on taxpayers' money. It's all good. You're there and your one job, right, your one job is before every event for every Australian, the country said, righto, you can play one song and one song only to pump up each team, each individual every time they compete.
1: Pump up song.
0: So you are in charge today on the Morning Rush of the Commonwealth Games pump up song.
1: Good. I like this, Monkey.
0: So this pump up song for you might be one that pumps you up. You might think, no, I've got to think more broadly and it's got to be Australian. I don't care.
1: Yeah, because it doesn't... Straight away you might go to like, oh, it's got to be rock or heavy or, you know, it might be slow, but the words or the person behind it.
0: Might be Chariots of Fire. I know when Tanya runs, she listens to quite slow, dramatic, heavy, you know, heavy build-up sort of almost orchestra-type music.
1: Yeah, okay. All right, this
0: so
1: is good.
0: So whatever you think, right? It's your job. It's no mean feat. And the song we play, right, the snippets is fine, but the song we play, yeah, you can walk around today and go, well, I was pretty much endorsed by the Morning Rush as the official Commonwealth Games pump-up song person.
1: Rightio. Great.
0: Does that make sense?
1: It makes complete sense.
0: What would you go with?
1: I don't want to take it away from anyone else.
0: No, I don't care on this occasion. I'd love to hear what pumps you up.
1: Okay. Enter Sandman by Metallica.
0: Love that.
1: That's a really good
0: love that. Big
1: pump-up song.
0: Mm. I have played Enter Sandman to Poppy and her friends when they were probably about 9, going to basketball, domestic basketball. And like really getting them fired up.
1: And if you're wondering what, you know, what that is, here I'll give you. We still might give it a go. But it's more. You're right. Yeah. It's more the build up, isn't it?
0: It's the build up when the drums kick in. And yeah. Anyway, what's your pump up song?
1: Oh, there you are
0: the Commonwealth Games pump up song master. So text in your song.
1: Text them through to 0437 882 000.
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9: Shauna Monkey at 9 to 7, song list time, different theme each day. You get involved, you text through your songs. I like this today, Monkey. Today's theme you've come up with is it's your job to fly to Scotland, okay? And you've got to play a song to the Australians before they compete in the Commonwealth Games.
10: Yeah, well,
9: a pump-up song.
10: Yeah, a pump-up song. But it's got to be universal, right? So it's got to carry the whole games. It can't tire. This is the thing about a pump-up song. You need it every time you hear it to be instantly pumped up.
9: Oh, kind of like, I was going to say the World Cup just gone. The England team had Oasis, but that was more their celebration song, wasn't
10: it?
9: Nah, pump up.
10: Let's not confuse it.
9: No, we're not. No.
10: This is the pump-up song.
9: Yep.
10: All right.
9: Righto.
10: Roz. Wow.
9: What?
10: Roz has gone straight to Mike Brady town.
9: Oh, yeah. Of course.
10: Imagine you're on the blocks. You see him. He's got his earpiece on and his little hats. He's wobbling the legs. And he's got Mike Brady blaring in his ears.
9: I like it. Oh, goosebumps there.
10: Is he still going, Mike?
9: Yeah. Yep. Loves a gig.
10: Doesn't he? Ah, Ricardo. Ricardo was speaking to my heart here. He must know that this pumps me up. The big looch.
9: Oh, okay, hold on a second.
10: The big looch.
9: He has his separate computer, the big looch.
10: The big looch.
9: Here he is. Let looch do it, please.
10: Oh, yeah. Actually, I'm changing my mind. Oh. Can we play the whole thing?
9: No, we can't, actually.
10: Okay.
9: Look at him.
10: Thank you, Ricardo.
9: Sweating.
11: The big looch.
9: Is that a hairpiece? It is, isn't it?
10: Fiona, obviously this was going to make it. Straight out of Rocky, Survivor. Yeah. Yeah. That would get a run.
9: Yep. Absolutely, it would.
10: Now, Big Matt, I was only going to play this, but we played some Daft Punk the other day and we had a few listeners, I reckon, drop off. They said, oh, my God, that's the worst song I've ever heard. I don't think they'd enjoy Timmy Trumpet's Freaks, but let's have a listen. That pumps you up.
9: Yeah, it does, yeah. Good idea not playing that.
10: I just fear Ash Kelson in the council truck would be going, what's that rubbish? This is a good pump-up song. I can remember as a young man running out for footy finals on the big oval and they'd play this crackly through the old PA.
9: Yeah, it's a good one.
10: So well done, Daniel. You are the Commonwealth Games official pump-up song master, Little River Band, playing a win.

0: The Morning Rush, Shaun and Monkey. That was our song list song for today. It was all about pump up songs. What a song. Farnsie with the Little River Band there. Don't forget, 1 hour from now in the Morning Rush, you can win $200 with Radio's categories.
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9: 9 degrees in Melbourne, a shower or two at top today, 12 at 7 o'clock. Good morning. I'm David Armstrong. A man's fighting for life after a double stabbing at Meadow Heights. Police responding to reports of a stabbing at a home on Dakara Close just after 8:30 last night. They arrived to find two men with stab wounds. They've been taken to hospital, one in a critical condition. Coles is closing its Elizabeth Street store. Melbourne CBD declared one of the worst affected areas in the nation for retail crime. Security expert Scott Taylor telling 3AW Breakfast he would not be surprised if more retailers bail on Victoria.
10: Lots of different crime occurring there. So we've got theft occurring, both individuals and organised crime. We've got spikes of aggression and violence. And sadly, with these sort of things, unless other measures are going to be taking place, I think you're going to see some repeat elements of this.
9: Teachers are on strike today. If they don't get the pay rise they want, there'll be another strike on August 4. Justin Mullaly at the Education Union says it follows years of neglect.
11: Our schools this year are funded as if it was 2023. And even back then, our schools were funded about 15% less than the national benchmark funding standard. That means that AU members are carrying the can for the inaction of the Allan Labor government.
9: Only three Australian manufacturers are supplying batteries for the government's home subsidies scheme. The other 136 companies approved under the program are all based overseas. It's also been revealed the cost of the scheme has blown out by over $6 billion. The clean-up bill for the Pam the Bird graffiti on the Balti Bridge could be as much as $200,000. A transurban team today has the unenviable task of removing it from one of the pylons on the bridge, but street art photographer Dean Sunshine says it should stay.
12: I think it's fantastic. I think it reaches out to the street art and graffiti history in Melbourne. There's always these artists coming along doing these sort of iconic pieces, and I really think it shows the larrikin spirit of Australian people that we don't see as much anymore.
9: Pole vaulting champion Nina Kennedy will carry the Australian flag into the Commonwealth Games opening ceremony in Glasgow.
13: This team is so strong. Our Commonwealth team is always so strong. And there are so many deserving athletes that this could have gone to. So I feel super lucky. I feel super honoured.
9: Well, the humble weatherboard at the heart of the classic Aussie film The Castle is getting a second life after a seven-year planning fight. Bought in 2017 for $40,000. It was stuck on the back of a truck and moved to Strathmore. It has now received council approval to be used as a residence once again. Finance, Wall Street down 6, our dollar 69.93 US.
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9: Josh Dacos will play for Collingwood in tonight's finals defining game against Adelaide. He missed training earlier this week with an ankle. The Crows have swung three changes, Mark Keane among those out through illness. John Longmire's ruled himself out of both the Carlton and Essendon jobs. Sydney Premiership winner telling Fox Footy he's got other priorities.
14: Looked at it seriously, there's no question with that, but I'm really fortunate. I've got to, you know, help start a business up here 18 months ago that I'm really jumping into and enjoying. There's plenty that we've done, but plenty to do, some great potential in that, some great growth.
9: Jack Gunston to play on for an 18th season, signing a one-year contract extension with Hawthorn. And there are reports today Amazon founder Jeff Bezos has been approached to join a consortium to buy Premier League soccer club Liverpool. That's the latest news and sports.
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15: Harvey Norman Computers is being renovated, so they're clearing out stock before the hammers start swinging. Keep an eye on the progress and score a deal at Harvey Norman Computers Raglan Parade.
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17: Good morning, I'm Pat Gordon. Just a few days left for locals to complete a short survey as advocacy for better lighting at the Davidson Oval in West Warrnambool continues. Warrnambool Mayor Ben Blaine says council is running the survey to help inform an application for funding through the Victorian Government's Local Sport Infrastructure Fund.
18: Victorian Government funding is so competitive and we're really looking for community support around this. We've got a post up on our Facebook, on our Instagram as well. It closes on Sunday, so make sure you put your support forward, because we're going to be using that in our advocacy efforts to make sure that we can get the funding that we need to light up Davidson Oval.
17: A group of allied health professionals rallied outside the Warrnambool Base Hospital yesterday as their dispute with the Allan government continues over pay and workforce conditions. The Warrnambool rally follows a 24-hour statewide strike on June 16 and recent regional actions in other centres such as Shepparton, Geelong and Bendigo. Social work clinical lead and VAPA delegate Kerry Lee Jones says they are seeking a fair deal from the government.
19: Allied health is undervalued by the Victorian government, but our action shows just how vital allied health is in keeping the system moving.
17: And today it's the turn of some of the region's educational staff who'll strike after rejecting their latest pay offer from the Allan government. They've been pushing for a 35% pay hike and improved conditions for almost a year. Justin Mullaly from the Education Union says their demands are clear.
20: I understand the parents will be frustrated. I understand that it leads to arrangements that need to be put in place. In the end, the government gets to decide what happens here because the ball is back in their court. We've rejected an offer. We're calling very clearly for the things that we seek.
16: Sport.
17: Briefly, some local football and netball clubs will support the TAC and AFL Victoria's annual road safety round in coming days. The initiative is designed to both honour those touched by road trauma and help champion safer road behaviour across the community. And that's local news.
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22: A strong wind warning has been issued for the coast today with a cloudy day ahead, a very high chance of showers, with possible small hail throughout the morning and afternoon, with winds west to southwesterly, 25 to 35 k's per hour. For tomorrow, Friday, showers increasing, 14. Saturday, showers, 15. Sunday, showers, 15 degrees. Today in

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4: Sean and Monkey here. This is the Morning Rush Thursday edition, the 23rd of July. Geez, this month's flying. We say it every month. Hello to you, Monkey.
5: I know. Where's the year going? Good morning, Sean. Happy Thursday, everybody.
4: Hey, we've been joined today after 8 o'clock because AFL is back tonight. We need to get some footy tips for you by this lady.
6: It's ridiculous.
4: Shirley from Euroa, 83 years of age. She's a rock star. We'll catch up with her after 8.
5: All right. Up next, though, I've got to tell you something, Shawnee. I'm going to follow in your footsteps.
4: Okay, yeah. What are you going to do?
5: Hopefully. Well, you were once on a game show.
4: And
5: we'll discuss that next.
4: Right.
5: Just relax. You don't have to get it now.
4: I totally forgot about that.
5: You just can't wait to play that every time. We'll do that next. But I've applied.
4: What?
5: I've applied to go on a game show. It's now my favourite game show on TV.
4: Oh, my God.
5: I can't believe I haven't been watching this show. It's the best.
4: All right. We'll find out what that is. Jeez. You've got me curious. We'll find out what that is after the B52s at 7:09.

0: The B52's bit of Love Shack, 14 past 7. Hello, Sean and Monkey here. This is The Morning Rush.
1: Bit of tin roof rusted. How good. Would love to know from you this morning, what is your favourite game show on TV? You might not have one, but if you do, if there's one you sort of...
0: You mean at the moment?
1: Well, can be at the moment.
0: Not one that's wrapped up years ago and you... No,
1: no, you so might have a favourite one from yesteryear, but
0: okay.
1: I'm probably talking more in the now because I've applied to go on one. Now, we all know you're on The Price is Right.
0: You give it, that's right.
1: You
0: yeah.
1: give this a spin every second day. Come on, let's see if I've got...
0: No, hold on, I've got to find it. Okay, there it is.
2: Sean Cullen, come on down.
1: Oh, yeah, full head of hair and had your little nervous tick going there with Larry.
0: Yeah.
1: Now, did you apply to go on that, obviously?
0: Friends of ours said, do you want to go, yeah, do you want to go to The Price is Right? There was 10 of us that went there and we said, yeah, righto, we'll go along.
1: Okay.
0: Sat there for 3 episodes and I got caught up in the last one.
1: How'd you go? Did you win anything?
0: I won a night at Crown to see John Paul Young, leader of the pack, and dinner. Yeah.
1: Nice. Well, I'd love to know what your favourite game show is at the moment. I mean, there's a bit to compete with. I know Dad, I found this really funny. I went around to Dad's the other day and here he was entrenched in Tipping Point. You know the one with, is it Todd Woodbridge?
0: Oh, yeah.
1: And the things come down. I can't get into Tipping Point.
0: No.
1: But he is like, no, mate, you got to watch it. It's fair. He does not miss Tipping Point. But are you ready for the game show that I'm applying for?
0: Oh, you've really
1: and,
0: got...
1: And now is suddenly my favourite game show. Try not to miss it every night. Drum roll. I think it's deserved of a drum roll, is it not?
0: Oh, I'm going to warn you. I've probably never heard of it, but...
1: It's on the ABC. Hard Quiz.
0: Oh,
1: Hard Quiz with Tom Gleason.
0: Yeah.
1: Do you watch Hard Quiz?
0: But doesn't he interview celebrities?
1: No. No, I don't know what you're thinking about. Now, Hard Quiz, you get three. I think it's three or four contestants. Might be three.
0: Oh, no. Yeah, sorry.
1: And they have an expert topic.
0: Yeah.
1: And so they get asked questions on their expert. It's fascinating. Last night I thought of you because one guy had, or it was a lady actually, her expert topic was the Airbus A320. I'm like, oh, my God, Sean, he'd be passing out. Another guy's favourite topic or master topic was Ace Ventura. So, fascinating
0: game.
1: Yeah,
0: okay. Maybe I'll have to give it a go. I know the one you're thinking of. Sorry, yes.
1: Hard Quiz. It's and Tom Gleason. Geez, he's funny. I love him.
0: Yeah, he's very good. Is the application process hard?
1: I
0: mean, what do you?
1: I don't know. Harry's taking care of that for me. But yeah.
0: Oh, your son.
1: Yep. So he and I are looking to go on Hard Quiz.
0: Well, sorry, I have to ask, what would his expert topic be, and what would yours be?
1: I'm going to choose La Bamba, the movie.
0: Oh yeah, you love that.
1: Yep. And he would be history orientated. He's a freak on history, but he'll pick out a certain angle. Maybe the Gallipoli campaign. Not sure. Watch this space.
0: There we go. Good luck. I can't wait to see you on the ABC.
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0: Here he is, Paddy Gordon from the local newsroom, in with Sean and Monkey, and we've got a special auction coming up, Paddy.
8: Yeah, morning, fellas. We do. WMI feeders in Warrnambool are actually auctioning off. They've reached a bit of a milestone, 1,000 of the Elite Series bale feeders that they make, and to sort of celebrate that milestone, they're auctioning off the special edition number 1001 for Let's Talk, which is obviously a great initiative locally. So that'll kick off at Sheep Vention. It's, coming up soon.
1: All right, we'll put in a bid. We'll kick it off at 100.
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9: Hello to you both.
0: All right, Rebel Wilson, I don't know if it's the result we all expected, but she had a win yesterday, Pete.
9: Yeah, this was in the defamation case. I mean, I guess, to be truthful, Charlotte McGuinness had the loss, so by default, Rebel had the win because she was being sued by the actress Charlotte McGuinness. And certainly Justice Raper, Elizabeth Raper, decided that was one post on social media that may possibly have considered to be defamatory, but the others she didn't believe were. And so subsequently, Charlotte lost and has to pay all of Rebel's legal costs, which will obviously be very substantial. And obviously she's got to pay her own costs too, unless she's got some deal going where it was a no win, no fee kind of thing. But it's not what people expected. Everyone I spoke to yesterday, including a couple of actual real legal eagles, they were of the belief it would probably be what they call, you know, you win but you lose, where you win the case but you don't get much in damages because she wasn't able to show that her career had suffered in the way she was claiming.
1: I watched this last night on the news and I was taken back a bit because I screenshotted her walking out of court and sent it to Sean and I said, Rebel won, because I felt like she wasn't going to. It's interesting though, even right up to the end, the prosecutors were just absolutely giving it to Rebel, saying she's a compulsive liar. What were your thoughts on that?
9: Well, I mean, that's what the claim was in court. Look, a win's a win, and she's obviously gloating and she's very happy, all that. She's entitled to be. But there is going to be an appeal. And I would also point out the other defamation cases coming against her are going to be very different, because in this case, it was about a conversation that nobody denies took place. But what the tone was and what the detail was in that became a problem. But the other cases that are coming against her, that is from people who she accused of embezzlement. Now, embezzlement is a white-collar crime. And if you have millions of followers on social media and you're going to point a finger at people and say that person is guilty of embezzlement, you're going to really better get ready to take that stand in court. So that the coming cases are going to be very different. I think her chances of success are much less.
1: Yeah, okay, well, watch that space. Now, Sean and I were saying how old we feel because yesterday little Prince George became a teenager. Can you believe he's a teenager now over in the UK?
9: I know. Yeah, I saw the photos this morning and, yeah, good on him. I mean, it's a whole other world that he's living in and he probably doesn't fully realise it yet. But, you know, as time goes on, we're going to see more and more of him. When he turns 18, I guess he'll be out there working the room as they have to do all the time. So, yeah, good luck to him. It's a tough gig.
0: 13, I wonder, is that the... Do mum and dad give him a mobile phone or do they protect him and not give him a phone?
1: I mean, I don't know.
9: I think they're very protective, yeah. I think they're pretty much aware of all the dangers and I would imagine what they try and do, just watching William and Kate from afar, is they try and keep it as real as they possibly can for him. But, yeah, easier said than done.
1: What's every chance he'll be the king one day? So amazing. All right, thanks, Pete.
9: Thank you. Have a great day.

0: The Morning Rush, Sean and Monkey, pretty close to 7.30. Coming up after 7.30, Jared Waitley's going to join us. We'll get his thoughts on the Pies and the Crows tonight.
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0: They've got tradies coming, but they're not here to fix your computer. Harvey Norman Computers is being renovated, so they're clearing out stock before the hammers start swinging. Keep an eye on the progress at Harvey Norman Computers Raglan Parade.
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2: 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Harvey Norman's renos are underway, and so is their renovation sale, clearing stock and slashing prices.
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4: 9 degrees in Melbourne, a shower or two atop today, 12, it's 7:30. Good morning. David Armstrong. The clean-up bill for the Pam the Bird graffiti on the Balti Bridge could top $200,000. A team today has the task of removing it from one of the pylons on the bridge. Peter Munro at Transurban telling 3AW Breakfast it'll be a painstaking operation.
5: We actually have to paint over it because one of the most important things of this job, it's not the easiest and most straightforward job, and it's not something you do every day, like sort of going out and painting your house. The reason we're painting over it is we want to make sure we're very protective of the Yarra River below. We'll be sending crews up today, up the 140-metre pylon, and they'll be coming down on ropes to begin the job of painting over.
4: Teachers are on strike today after rejecting the latest government pay offer. Here's Kiara Parker.
6: Tens of thousands of teachers across the state will strike today as the pay dispute drags on. A rally will be held in the city later this morning. The mass walkout, an attempt to force the Allan government back to the negotiating table after almost a year of failed talks. Teachers, principals and education support staff voting against a pay increase of 28.3% over 4 years. They want a 35% pay hike over 3 years. Today's action follows a 24-hour strike in March, which saw about 35,000 teachers walk off the job. The education union warns if a better deal isn't put forward, another strike is on the cards for August 4. Kiara Parker, Melbourne.
4: Armed crime squad detectives investigating after a man was shot at Prince's Hill. The 57-year-old man was found with gunshot wounds on Wilson Street late yesterday. He's been taken to hospital in a serious condition. No arrests have been made. And a panel repair business in Moorabbin's been targeted by arsonists this morning. Multiple cars were set alight in the front yard of the business on Keys Road around 4. The offenders fled in a white Nissan Patrol. A public policy expert the Allan government's previously relied on to downplay the severity of corruption in the big build has changed his tune. Professor David Hayward now contends a lot of public money has ended up in the wrong hands, and a royal commission is the only way to get to the bottom of the web of corruption. New figures suggest domestic violence rates are declining. The Bureau of Crime Statistics and Research data has tallied deaths, hospitalisations and self-reported experiences. Executive Director Jackie Fitzgerald says that is despite two-thirds of people believing domestic violence is on the rise.
7: In fact, when we look at the data, we can see most indicators are showing stability, and now we've got some positive indications from these two other indicators that there is a potential decline in people's experience of domestic violence.
4: In finance, Wall Street's down 6, our dollar 69.93 US.
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4: John Longmire has officially ruled himself out of the Carlton and Essendon coaching jobs. The Sydney Premiership winner says his focus is on business interests in New South Wales. GWS veteran Stephen Cornelio is hoping to finish his career as a one-club player. The former skipper is out of contract after this season, nearing the end of his landmark 7-year, $7 million extension signed back in 2019. Says he's yet to speak to the club about a new contract.
9: I have missed playing footy. Last year I just couldn't get any continuity, didn't play much at all. And so, yeah, I've really missed being able to, you know, rock into a game and feeling myself. And so, yeah, I certainly want to keep playing. I hope the club does too.
4: And that's the latest news and sport.
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0: Harvey Norman Computers is being renovated, so they're clearing out stock before the hammers start swinging. Keep an eye on the progress and score a deal at Harvey Norman Computers Raglan Parade.
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12: Good morning, I'm Pat Gordon. Some education staff in the southwest will be among those across the state to strike today after rejecting the latest pay offer from the Allan government. Justin Mullaly from the Education Union says the demands for a pay hike and improved conditions are clear.
13: In the end, the government gets to decide what happens here because the ball is back in their court. We've rejected an offer. We're calling very clearly for the things that we seek.
12: Football netball clubs in the southwest will be among those to support the TAC and AFL Victoria's annual road safety round this weekend. TAC Chief Executive Tracy Slatter says the initiative honours those touched by road trauma and also helps to champion safer road behaviour across the community.
14: Sport has an incredible ability to bring communities together. Road Safety Round brings the football and netball community together for a cause that matters to every one of us, because every person deserves to get home safely.
12: Mental health advocate Warren Davies, better known as the Unbreakable Farmer, will attend community dinners in a pair of Corangamite communities next month who were impacted by fire earlier this year. Austin Puchek has the story.
15: At two upcoming events in Corangamite Shire, Warren will share his personal experiences and what he's learned about recovery and community resilience. For the past decade, the Kyabram Dairy Farmer has travelled across Australia, hearing stories of people and communities recovering from floods, droughts and bushfires. The first dinner will be held on Tuesday, August 18th at the Lismore CFA Shed, with the next the following night at Skipton Recreation Reserve. The dinner will be paid by the Corangamite Shire Council using state-allocated funding, with RSVP needed for catering purposes. Austin Puchek, Ace Radio.
12: Sport. Briefly in sport, the Merivale Tigers have announced an international signing ahead of the upcoming summer of cricket. The Tigers are set to welcome Harry Roberts to the club from Chesterfield Cricket Club in Kent. He's been described as a top-order batsman, also capable with the new ball. And that's local news.
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19: A strong wind warning has been issued for the coast today with a cloudy day ahead, a very high chance of showers, with possible small hail throughout the morning and afternoon, with winds west to southwesterly, 25 to 35 k's per hour. For tomorrow, Friday, showers increasing, 14. Saturday, showers, 15. Sunday, showers, 15 degrees. Today in Warrnambool, a top of 11, Port Ferry 12, Mortlake and Terang today 10.
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19: At the moment, it's 7 degrees.
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Sean and Monkey here. It's the morning rush at 22 to 8, catching up with Jared Waitley. Thanks to Hyundai. It's game on at Hyundai, where you can score great offers right now. Oh, we did have Jared there. I think we've lost him, Monkey. We might have to go to the song and catch up with Jared. Afterwards. He just cut out then right at the crucial moment. We'll get to Jared after Delamitri.

0: Delamitri on the Morning Rush, Sean and Monkey. We are catching up with Jared Waitley as we do every Thursday. Thanks to Hyundai. It's game on at Hyundai where you can score a great offer right now. Jared Waitley, good morning to you.
1: Sean, Monkey, hello.
0: All righty, let's start with AFL. We'll get to the Commonwealth Games in a sec. A big game tonight, Adelaide and Collingwood at the Adelaide Oval.
1: Awesome game ahead. There's so much history between these two teams, not the least of which in last year's qualifying final. And before that, the Isaac Rankin abuse case that brought the two teams into such conflict late in the season. Collingwood's, their long suit for a couple of generations has been these road trips, and specifically to South Australia when they've been an underestimated force. They've won five in a row against the teams that they should have beaten, and now their place in the scheme of things will be determined by some high-end clashes starting tonight. And Adelaide, they had that momentous victory on Friday night in Sydney, but these wins are a bit like serving in tennis. When you make the break, you then have to consolidate by holding your own serve. So they get the win on the road. They have to come back home and make sure that they consolidate it tonight and pick up the chase for a top four place. So there's stacks in it. I can't wait to get across to see how it's going to unfold. The two best pressure teams in the competition on a cold night, potentially with a little bit of rain, I think we'll get hand-to-hand combat from a football perspective.
2: And a bit of a sideshow, Jared, too, for Tex Walker, right? Because I believe a couple of games ago, he might have kicked five, and I think his teammates thought he'd kicked his 700. So when he kicked they ran to him and carried right on. I think Tex knew. He was like, what are you doing? And they got it wrong. So he's still one short. Didn't play last week, so you'd think he gets it tonight.
1: Yeah, gets it in front of the home crowd. His first goal will be much celebrated because everybody's acutely aware of it now. 700 is a big milestone. So there's only he'll be the 28th player in the history of the game to do it. And the only active player ahead of him is Jeremy Cameron at the moment. So, yeah, these are legacy moments when they happen. And with Darcy Fogarty suspended for the next 3 weeks, Tex is absolutely pivotal to their ambitions and to what they're trying to achieve. So, yeah, there'll be some good theatre.
0: It's a big game tonight. We love Thursday night footy. We love Friday night footy as well. A big game for the D's and the Cats. That's tomorrow night. That's happening at the G.
1: It is Melbourne's first chance to host the marquee slot of Friday night for the season, and they deserve this. That they have been the joyful story of the season. And these two are beautifully linked as well, because Stephen King, who's done such great things as the Demons coach, is a premiership player at Geelong. That's where he captained the club, and he was the assistant coach there for the past couple of years. That's where he was selected from. So he knows the opposition so well. Geelong are in this curious spot. They've been shuffled right back to ninth. And they really do have to run the table from here to give themselves any sort of look at it. This is the toughest game that they have left. And Melbourne are unbeaten at the MCG, where they're 9-0. So that's been the bedrock of their entire rise. I suspect tomorrow night's even better than tonight. And tonight's awesome. So what a couple of games we have to start the round.
2: You'll be hoarse come Saturday morning, Jared. Now, the Commonwealth Games begin tomorrow. I don't know about you. I mean, we know you love sport. I'm a bit sport fatigued with the World Cup just finishing. I'm not quite ready for the games, are you?
1: I am, but it'll have that interesting effect. These are an overnight games because they're in Europe, they're in Glasgow. It will pick up that idea of just being able to flick the telly on at any stage and be able to watch some sport. Mm-hmm. And that was the charm of certainly the most of the phase of the World Cup. And then it thins out, obviously, with with the high-end games at the end. So I suspect it is one of those events that it will have no traction until it starts. And then it'll be this lovely comfort piece that it's there. And what we know of Commonwealth Games is that Australia is prolific. They'll be winning all the time. And so it's a 10-sport event. This is a scaled-down Commonwealth Games. This was the games that Victoria botched and gave up and is paying for in Glasgow. And I suspect that one of the curious parts will be is usually swimming is the centrepiece for Australia. I actually think it's athletics this time around, the rise of this team on the track and in the field. There's a couple of tremendous moments coming with Jess Hull and Lockie Kennedy and Cam Myers, as well as the field athletes that we've come to know so well. And Nina Kennedy's the flag bearer on that front. So, yeah, I think it will gain traction once it's started, but it had no hope of getting much of a look in until it begins, and the opening ceremony is in the early hours of tomorrow morning.
0: Now, Jared Whateley, no doubt you heard this yesterday. You couldn't have missed it.
3: Sit down!
0: That's Jets Barnaby Joyce yelling at his dog. I can't imagine you. I can't imagine you doing that.
3: Sit down!
0: Did you know, though, Jared Whateley?
2: Oh, yeah, this is big, Jared.
0: This is big. He's teamed up with Roxette. You know the Swedish band Roxette.
1: Yes,
0: did you know that he's teamed up with them?
1: I did not.
2: Well, yeah, give him a sneaky peek at the new song.
0: Okay, yeah, this is it now.
3: Sit down!
2: Yeah, what do you think, Jared?
1: It's a blockbuster. It'll roar through the charts.
2: Bit of a remix.
0: Thank you.
2: Bit of a remix.
0: Some of our best work there, no worries. 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Been talking to Jared Whateley. We'll catch up on Monday next week.
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0: Monkey, some confronting, shocking, terrible behaviour at a bakery recently.
1: Yeah, saw it on social media, this, and I think it's Gallo Bakery is how you pronounce it, just down the road from where I live, actually near the North Point Shopping Centre. Yeah, a customer spat in the owner's face, and you can actually see it clear as day. We don't want that sort of behaviour. So, look, hopefully that gets sorted out. Hopefully the person's okay, because you wouldn't think they're that normal to do that.

0: John Paul Young, JPY on the Morning Rush. Sean and Monkey here. We've been asking you this morning some great texts. What's your favourite TV game show? Because Monkey, you told us earlier on that you've applied to be on a TV game show.
1: Yeah, I'm a real big fan, Shawnee, of Hard Quiz on the ABC. Tom Gleason. Very funny. So Harry and I love it, and we've both applied to go on it.
0: Father and son.
1: Yeah, and in Hard Quiz, you've got to have an expert topic. That's how it works.
0: Yeah.
1: So I'm going with La Bamba, the movie.
0: Yeah, you, Frankie, no, hold on.
1: Richie Valens.
0: Yeah. Sorry, not Frankie Valens. Yeah, great.
1: So I've got to get training for that. But asking you guys, what's your favourite game show? Not too many fans of Hard Quiz, honestly. Roz and Ali, they love The Chase. Yeah, I don't mind The Chase. Jim and Anthony both love Deal or No Deal. I just find Deal or No Deal, like...
0: Oh, the suitcases?
1: Is it learn? Little... Yes, learn much.
0: Yeah.
1: And to be honest, little Grant Denyer, little.
0: Oh, it doesn't matter what height he is.
1: He's a little bit cringy for mine.
0: Oh, there we go. Right. Well,
1: sorry, Grant.
0: Oh, geez, poor Grant. Speaking of game shows, we've got our game right now, Radio Scattergories. Jackpot is $200. Who wants to have a go? The sixth caller is going to get through today. Call now. The number is 1300 00 1242.
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16: 9 degrees in Melbourne, a shower or two at top today, 12 at 8 o'clock. Good morning, I'm David Armstrong. Well, this time tomorrow, our athletes will be welcomed to Glasgow for the Commonwealth Games opening ceremony. And for many, there are bitter regrets it's not being held in Victoria. One of them is swimmer Sienna Toohey.
17: Aubrey's only a couple hours from Geelong, so that would have been really lovely to have my family be able to come see. But, you know, I'm thankful for Glasgow to pick it up.
16: Pole vault champion Nina Kennedy has been named Australia's flag bearer. Coles is closing its Elizabeth Street flagship store, with Melbourne CBD declared one of the worst in the nation for retail crime. Madeline Burke reports.
15: Supermarket giant Coles is preparing to shut down its Elizabeth Street store, with the site already listed for lease. The move comes as the Australian Retail Council warns Victoria is Australia's retail crime capital, with Melbourne CBD one of the hardest hit areas. Security expert Scott Taylor says he wouldn't be surprised if more retailers bail in Victoria.
9: Sadly, with these sort of things, unless other measures are going to be taking place, I think you're going to see some repeat elements of this.
15: The store will close when its lease expires mid next year. Madeline Burke, Melbourne.
16: Teachers are on strike today. They're holding out for a 35% pay rise, but Justin Mullally from the Education Union says it is not just about the pay packet.
18: Teachers are working 12 hours unpaid every single week. There needs to be more staff in our schools to share the workload. There needs to be workload relief. That is the key concern of teachers, education support staff and school leaders.
16: And the union warns if a better deal isn't put forward, another strike is on the cards for August 4. Energy Department data shows just three Australian manufacturers are participating in the government's home battery subsidy scheme. There are currently 136 companies approved to make batteries, 133 of them from overseas. The opposition's Dan Tehan argues it's not good enough.
19: His own scheme, which is costing the taxpayer now $8 billion, seems to be largely benefiting overseas battery manufacturers. Once again, his incompetence knows no bounds.
16: It's also been revealed the cost of the scheme has blown out by over $6 billion. In other news, two men have been stabbed at a home in Meadow Heights. Both have been taken to hospital. One is critical. New research reveals one in five Australians are skipping hygiene essentials to make ends meet. And Victoria has again taken out top spot for the most Division 1 lotto prizes in Australia. 138 wins for $427 million. Most of them were in the western suburbs. In finance, the dollar, $69.93 US.
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16: The AFL is considering reducing quarter lengths. AFL operations boss Greg Swan telling Seven shortening game length remains firmly on the table after rule changes this year saw a minor decline in match time.
21: I mean, we did change those rules and we've knocked off 3 minutes per game, but is it enough? Probably not. And again, when in a couple of years' time, obviously when Tassie come in, you know, if we go from 22 to 24 games, then that will definitely be an issue that you will have to reduce the game time. So we'll have a look at that.
16: World Cycling's brushing aside criticism of testing of Tour de France riders in the middle of the night during the grueling three-week event. Belgium's Jasper Philipsen has won stage 17. Tadej Pogačar still leads overall by 4.5 minutes. That's the latest news and sports.
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23: Harvey Norman Computers is being renovated, so they're clearing out stock before the hammers start swinging. Keep an eye on the progress and score a deal at Harvey Norman Computers Raglan Parade.
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24: Good morning, Pat Gordon with your local news update. Allied health professionals braved the conditions to hold a lunchtime rally outside the Warrnambool Base Hospital yesterday. It comes amid their ongoing dispute with the Allan government over pay and workforce conditions, with similar regional rallies having been held in the likes of Geelong, Bendigo and Shepparton. Social work clinical lead and VARPA delegate Kerry Lee Jones says they remain committed.
25: Allied health professionals in Warrnambool and across the state will no longer accept being undervalued, underpaid and overlooked. We will continue to escalate our industrial action until the government comes to the bargaining table with a decent offer.
24: Warrnambool's WMI Feeders has chosen to celebrate a milestone in special fashion to benefit an important local mental health organisation. To mark 1,000 of their elite bale feeders built, they've decided to auction a special edition milestone machine to raise funds and awareness for the Let's Talk Foundation. WMI Feeders' Jason Willey says it will be on display at Sheepvention when the multi-week online auction will commence.
26: Just wanted to pick something that
0: was close to around home and probably close to a lot of farmers. Let's talk and get the awareness out there more. Yeah, so the auction will kick off on August the 2nd at Sheepvention and it'll run through until the 18th of August.
24: Sport. There's just a few days left for locals to complete a short survey to help advocacy for better lighting at the Davidson Oval in West Warrnambool. Warrnambool Mayor Ben Blaine says council is conducting the survey to help inform an application for funding through the Victorian Government Local Sport Infrastructure Fund.
0: Look, we're advocating for better lighting at Davidson Oval. The Victorian Government funding is so competitive and we're really looking for community support around this. We've got a post up on our Facebook, on our Instagram as well. It closes on Sunday, so make sure you put your support forward because we're going to be using that in our advocacy efforts to make sure that we can get the funding that we need to light up Davidson Oval.
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28: A strong wind warning has been issued for the coast today with a cloudy day ahead, a very high chance of showers with possible small hail throughout the morning and afternoon. With winds west to southwesterly, 25 to 35 k's per hour. For tomorrow, Friday, showers increasing, 14. Saturday, showers, 15. Sunday, showers, 15 degrees. Today in Warrnambool, a top of 11, Port Ferry 12, Mortlake and Terang today 10.
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28: At the moment, it's 7 degrees.
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2: Yeah, staircase.
3: Yeah, righto. Okay, Bannister. Well, people are going to know who you are anyway. Let's see how you go. Let's get you a letter for radio categories. It's a K. A K for kilo. K.
2: Yep.
3: All right, bit of a tough letter. Never mind. Now, Sean will be asking Bannister. So say pass if you can't think of one straight away and don't repeat a word among your answers. You ready to go?
2: Yep.
3: All right, good luck.
4: Okay, Bannister, starting with K, something you stack.
2: Pass.
4: Something on a farm.
2: Pass.
4: A Victorian town or city.
2: Kerrang.
4: Something you hang.
2: Pass.
4: A three-letter word.
2: Pass.
4: Something you wear.
2: That's a hard one. Pass again.
4: A part of the body.
3: On your leg. Halfway up your leg.
2: Calf.
4: Someone you admire or look up to?
3: Bannister. Hey, listen, mate. Tough letter, K.
4: It was.
3: Who played yesterday, a lovely lady yesterday, and it was I.
4: Olivia played yesterday.
3: Oh, yeah. Jeez, we're turning them off in droves with these letters. Sorry, mate. I was trying to help you with part of the body. I think you said calf. That starts with a C. Just up above the... Just above the calf. It sort of joined your leg in the middle.
4: The knee.
3: Yeah. The knee, my friend.
4: Do you want to go through any others there or should we just move on maybe?
3: I think we'll just move on.
2: I reckon we should move on.
4: Okay. Here we go.
3: Hey, Bannister, what do you do for a crust?
2: Fun.
3: What do you do for work?
2: I'm a fencer.
3: You're out fencing this morning. Wow, it'll be cold.
2: Yeah, it is.
3: Oh, good luck. Now, teachers striking everywhere today. Sean, I know there's a lot of teachers striking, so I'm not sure if schools
4: I don't know regionally how it's working, it's a big thing. It's happening today, isn't it?
3: Yeah, well, good luck to the teachers with that. Bannister, be good, mate. You can play again in 6 weeks, all right?
2: Okay, sounds good.
4: There we go. Coming up next on The Morning Rush, we're going to catch up with this lady.
5: It's ridiculous.
4: Shirley from Euroa. We're going to get her footy tips.

0: Van Morrison, it's just gone 8:15, the morning rush. Sean and Monkey here, Thursday edition. Footy's back tonight at the Adelaide Oval. It's the Pies and the Crows. Looking forward to watching that, actually. So a lot of people heading to the pub, maybe, if you're in a pub footy tipping competition to do your tips. And we need to get our tips, so let's catch up with this lady.
1: Oh, the lady's got tricks.
2: Come on, how are you?
1: She only gets six. Here's your footy tips with Shirley.
2: Oh, my God.
0: Our great friend Shirley from Euroa. Good morning.
2: Good morning. How are you?
3: Yeah. Oh, we're good. We're good, Shirley.
2: That's good, Monkey.
3: Now, geez, we're getting to the pointy end, Shirley. How did you go last week?
2: I got seven.
3: Oh, ooh. Now that's solid.
0: Yeah, good.
3: Who'd you miss?
2: I missed out on Sydney and damn GWS.
3: Oh, they're hard to follow, the Giants, aren't
0: they? Oh, it's because the Bombers beat them, didn't they? That's right.
2: Yeah, I know. First win about they've had this year, isn't it? Or second win, not many.
3: They won in Adelaide at Gather Round. You're right. Yeah, Shawnee was very excited about the Bombers.
0: I wasn't very excited. How's this? I've got a mate from school who's been to two games this year. Two Bombers games, and both games he went to, they've won. Oh, so he's having a great year.
3: Send him again.
2: Well, you better keep going to them so they keep winning.
3: How many tips you on?
2: I'm 124.
3: Okay, going well. Are you ready to go for this round?
2: Yes, I am.
3: Righto. Adelaide versus Collingwood tonight.
2: Adelaide.
3: Melbourne versus your mob Geelong.
2: Melbourne. Melbourne.
3: Right, Melbourne to beat the Cats. Okay, Fremantle versus West Coast.
2: Freo.
3: Carlton versus Gold Coast.
2: Carlton.
3: Hawthorn versus the Bombers.
2: Hawthorn.
3: Okay, the big Sydney clash. GWS versus Sydney.
2: Sydney.
3: Western Bulldogs versus Richmond.
2: Bulldogs.
3: Brisbane Lions, who are suddenly just fourth, Sean, and just going nicely, versus Port Adelaide.
2: Brisbane.
3: And game of the round, North Melbourne, St Kilda, Sunday afternoon.
2: St Kilda.
3: Good work. Thank you for that. sounds like a plan. Sounds like a plan.
0: Hey, Shirley, did you see Barnaby Joyce in the news the last
2: time? Yes, I did.
0: Yeah, because, I've actually got it here. Here he is telling off his dog.
4: Sit down!
0: Yeah. You wouldn't tell your little dog off like that, would you?
2: If he needs to, I do, of course.
3: No, I'm with
4: sit
3: you.
4: Sit down!
2: You know what? What a whole lot of hullabaloo over nothing.
0: Yeah,
2: how many people growl at their dog?
0: Exactly.
2: For God's sake.
0: Yeah, you're right. He shouldn't have had to come out and apologise. Is that what you mean?
2: Oh, that's right. It's just ridiculous what they're going on with now, a lot of these people.
3: Yeah, I just thought it was funny. I wasn't that upset that he was yelling at the dog.
2: Upset either. I thought, it needed growling. Good on him for growling at it to make it behave itself.
3: Yeah, that's right. Now, how's your little dog going? What have you got again? What sort?
2: My little dog's going good, Foxy Cross and Jack Russell.
3: Foxy Cross, Jack
0: What's
3: Russell.
0: What's her name again?
2: Sally.
0: Little Sally.
3: You'd have to tell Sally now and then to...
2: Yeah, I'd tell her off if she needs it. I'd say, naughty girl.
3: Naughty girl, that's
0: naughty
3: it.
0: Girl.
2: Stop that or Mum's going to smack you.
0: Good, Shirley.
3: I love it.
0: Love it. Hey, Shirley, we'll catch up with you next week, okay? Have a nice weekend.
2: Okay, you too. Have a good time. Take care. Bye.
0: Thanks, Shirley. If you missed her tips, it'll be on the podcast a little bit later on.
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0: Now, Monkey, a top of 11 degrees today in Warrnambool. Doesn't look good out there. Surely you're not playing golf.
3: Well, I've got a man on the ground. He's already started out there. Matty Jewell. Are you there, Julie?
21: Hello.
3: What hole are you on?
21: I don't know. Maybe the third.
3: Right. Doesn't even know. Now, how are we going to be looking at midday today for a game? Call it off or not?
21: Well, I can't feel my fingers. My eyes are watering. I don't know. As a friend, probably best not.
3: Oh, righto. There you go. That's Matt Jewell out there in the conditions.

0: Ryan Adams on The Morning Rush. Sean and Monkey here. And Monkey, just a nice little story to finish on a Thursday morning. This caught my eye last night. A young gentleman in Portland, Oregon, over in the States, he's a thrift shopper. Do you know what that is?
1: Like
0: you buy stuff from... he's an op shopper.
1: Yeah.
0: In Australian terms.
1: Can find a lot of good gear.
0: Yeah, he buys vintage stuff and he sells it online. Up until recently, his best resale had got him $250 Australian, which is not bad. You buy it for a few bucks and you sell it online.
1: Nice profit.
0: He was going through a bin in a thrift shop, op shop, in Portland, Oregon, and he found this yellow jacket and it said Chamberlain on the back, right? Chamberlain. A yellow Chamberlain jacket. Are you picking up what I'm putting down here?
1: The only yellow jacket I can think of is Freddie Mercury's.
0: It's Wilt Chamberlain played for the LA...
1: Or Lindy Chamberlain.
0: played for the LA Lakers, right? He's found this jacket.
1: Wilt the Stilt.
0: Bought it for $3.09, okay? This is earlier on in the year. Bought it in Jan. He's had it verified. It's actually Wilt Chamberlain's warm-up jacket that he used to wear...
1: What's he got for
0: it? ...for years.
1: What's he got for
0: it? For years on end. I'll give you a drum roll here, actually.
1: What's he got for it? He
0: sold it on Monday, just gone. For $90,000 Australian.
1: Oh, well played.
0: Good on him. What a great story. He wore it for 4 or 5 years. This warm-up jacket, you know, you'd rip it off just before you start playing.
1: I thought you meant Chamberlain was like a brand, but you meant the surname.
0: No, it had the name Chamberlain on this jacket.
1: Yeah.
0: Who did you say? Mercury.
1: Freddie Mercury had a yellow jacket. Or Lindy Chamberlain.
0: No.
1: Dingo's got my baby.
0: No. Hey, that's it from us. If you missed today's show, including Shirley's tips before, Jared Waitley, grab it on the podcast later. Have a great day.
1: Be good.
2: 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Or just want that double dose of Sean and Monkey chaos? 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
4: On the program today, the Victorian Alcohol and Drug Association, or VADA, has made a big call. 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I will debate this with VADA on the program. Citing high rates of theft, Coles is finally shutting down its Elizabeth Street supermarket. I want to find out why security guards are trained not to tackle shoplifters. Fresh rumours are circulating about an imminent leadership challenge to Jacinta Allen. 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
8: 9 degrees in Melbourne, shower or two atop today, 12, it's 8:30. Good morning. David Armstrong. Crews are out this morning cleaning the Pamlaberg graffiti off the Balti Bridge. Peter Munro from Transurban has told 3AW Breakfast it'll take 3 days to paint over, starting with a primer coat going up today.
9: Just to put it in context, it's the average outside of your house is about that size job. Like, it's not a small little job at the top of a 140-metre pylon. This is like painting a house up in the air, 100 metres in the air.
8: The removal will be weather-dependent, with rain likely to slow down the works. 2 men are in hospital, one fighting for life after a stabbing at Meadow Heights. Police were called to a home on Takara close around 8:30 last night. They found 2 men with stab wounds. A third man was arrested at the scene. All are believed to be known to each other. An education expert says parents are fed up with the on-again, off-again teachers dispute. Teachers are on strike today. They've voted down a 28% pay rise over 4 years. They're holding out for 35%. Adam Voigt says it's the pupils and parents have been forgotten in this dispute.
10: So I think today a lot of Victorians could be forgiven for kind of taking that parental view of kind of looking at the Victorian government and looking at the Victorian Education Union and kind of doing that whole, I'm sick of hearing from both of you, go and work it out.
8: A panel repair business in Moorabbin's been targeted by arsonists early this morning. Multiple cars set on fire in the front yard of the business on Keys Road around 4. The offenders fled in a white Nissan Patrol. Well, taxpayers set to be slugged $400,000 to hire a multicultural coordinator general. Even though the job doesn't exist, the role depends on legislation to establish a new agency, Multicultural Victoria, but it hasn't even been put to Parliament yet. The opposition claims the government wants it rushed through ahead of the election. Brisbane's today marking the six-year countdown to the opening ceremony of the Olympic Games. Landmarks across Brisbane will be lit up tonight. Designs for the new National Aquatic Centre been revealed today, but questions remain over the venue's seating capacity. In finance, the dollar, $69.93 US.
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8: Josh Dacos will play for Collingwood in tonight's finals defining game against Adelaide. He missed training earlier this week with an ankle injury. John Longmire's ruled himself out of both the Carlton and Essendon coaching jobs. World Cycling's brushing aside criticism of its testing of Tour de France riders in the middle of the night during the grueling three-week event. Tadej Pogačar still leads overall by 4.5 minutes. That's the latest news and sport.
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0: A strong wind warning has been issued for the coast today with a cloudy day ahead, a very high chance of showers, with possible small hail throughout the morning and afternoon, with winds west to southwesterly, 25 to 35 k's per hour. For tomorrow, Friday, showers increasing, 14. Saturday, showers, 15. Sunday, showers, 15 degrees. Today in Warrnambool, a top of 11, Port Ferry 12, Mortlake and Terang today 10.
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0: At the moment, it's 7 degrees.
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4: It is 25 to 9. Good morning. Well, just when you thought things perhaps couldn't get any worse here in Victoria, I've got some bad news. The Victorian Alcohol and Drug Association, and I'm going to speak to its CEO straight after 9 o'clock news, has made a very bold call today. It is saying that, A, we should have more injecting facilities like the one in North Richmond. So more state government supported places for heroin and other drug addicts to take their drugs. B, it wants more pill testing, presumably at music festivals and maybe at nightclubs. And C, and this is the big one, it wants to decriminalise all drugs for personal use. Heroin, ecstasy, MDMA, methamphetamine, cocaine, marijuana, obviously. It's an extraordinary call. They say that, you know, years of prohibition haven't worked and now we should treat drug use as a health issue and not a law and order issue. Now, look, this is just the Victorian Alcohol and Drug Association, but they are very influential with the state government. And there are a lot of MPs in Labor. Plus, there is the legalised cannabis MPs. There's two of those. who think that decriminalising, which really is legalising drugs, is a good idea. Now, we'll speak to the CEO, as I said, of the Victorian Alcohol and Drug Association after nine. But, I mean, let's just be clear about a couple of things here. Yes, you know, alcohol and to a somewhat lesser extent tobacco or, strictly speaking, nicotine are legal drugs. And, yes, alcohol in particular causes a lot of social harm. But that doesn't mean we should legalise all the other drugs. And we can look at jurisdictions in North America where they've done what the Victorian Alcohol and Drug Association is suggesting, places like Vancouver, like Seattle and so forth. It's been a disaster. San Francisco is another example. What has happened is the number of people who take drugs has skyrocketed. That there, you end up with certain parts of cities where drug dealers and drug users tend to congregate, and those parts of those cities tend to become very unpleasant for other people. And if you don't believe me, just have a look at North Richmond. It used to be a thriving place. It always had a drug problem, but since the opening of the drug injecting facility, God, so I think it was about 6 years ago now, it has become demonstrably worse. So what the Victorian Alcohol and Drug Association is saying is, let's make more areas around Melbourne worse. What do you think? Decriminalisation of all drugs for personal use. Presumably there'll be some limits there. More drug injecting rooms, more pill testing facilities. They want to turn Victoria into the drug-taking state. Could be a new, I guess, a new motto on our number plates. Victoria, the drug state. 133-693, mornings at 3aw.com.au. Also, speaking of crime, you might have read today that the Coles supermarket on Elizabeth Street in the CBD is set to close next year. Now, I remember when this opened, it was one of the first Coles Express supermarkets. In fact, in the 90s, I happened to be in there soon after it opened. And there was Coles Myer chairman Solomon Liu showing people around. I remember him saying, I just overheard a bit of the conversation. Oh, it's smaller than normal. You've got a bit of this and a bit of that, really everything you might need. And that supermarket has been there for about 30 years now. Coles is shutting it because of the high rate of theft, which is basically shoplifting. And I think they're losing money. Now, I had a chat with a supermarket security guard at a Woolworths very recently. And he said that his supermarket had hugely high rates of shoplifting as well. And here's the thing. As a security guard, he can't really do very much. I mean, he can say to someone who's clearly stolen something, are you going to pay for that? And then he cops abuse. But he's not allowed to physically stop them. Now, we're going to get some answers as to why this is the case. But if security guards can't stop shoplifters, is it any wonder that shoplifting is rife in a place like Elizabeth Street, which is another known drug-taking area, also has a lot of homeless people? We're going to find out later on in the program. 133-693, mornings at 3aw.com.au. Given these sorts of issues, is it any surprise that there are rumours emerging today of yet another leadership challenge to Jacinta Allum? Now, a journalist called Anthony Galloway, who writes for The Australian on Victorian politics, has made the claim. He's the only one who's done this. Remember about 4 or 5 weeks ago, it was rumoured that Ben Carroll would challenge Jacinta Allum. He's the Deputy Premier and Education Minister here in Victoria. He didn't do it, but apparently the still weak opinion polls and the problems with law and order and the more allegations of corruption on the big bills means Jacinta Allum is apparently out of favour with her own party. Anyway, we'll find out how realistic this challenge is. I personally think, and I've said this before, that I hope that she does face the people, that's all of us, in November this year. I think we deserve to have a say on a Premier who was Minister in charge of the big build, full of corruption, Minister in charge of the Commonwealth Games, well, they start tomorrow in Glasgow, funded by us, all right? And now Premier, as crime is rampant, the corruption, she doesn't want to have a Royal Commission into it. I mean, there's so many things wrong, and Jacinta Allen's been in charge of all of them. So I think we deserve to have our say, to give our judgment on her in November in the election. 133-693, mornings at 3aw.com.au. Also this morning, the teacher strike is on. We're going to speak to a teacher after 11 o'clock. I think the strike, or not so much the strike, but the protest formally begins at around about 10:30 this morning. If you're a parent of a school-aged child in a state school, how inconvenient is this for you today? Now, presumably a lot of parents who might otherwise work are going to have to take the morning off to deal with kids who can't go to school, and the kids themselves are missing out on a day of schooling, which is not good for anybody's education. How inconvenient is today's teacher strike for you? 1-3-6-9-3 mornings at 3aw.com.au. Let's go to some calls. Scott, good morning.
14: Yeah, morning, Tom. Thanks for having me on.
4: Pleasure.
14: Hey, I cannot believe how out of touch this government is to even put this forward to the public. Every single day, you only have to read, whether it be social media, whether it be newspapers, or digital media, whatever. How many drug-fueled psychosis have led to random stabbings, stolen car, home invasion? Everything ties back to the perpetrators were found, either affected by drugs, with drugs, whatever. Drugs are the root of all evil. If they open the floodgates, what's to say a bloke doesn't go get off his head on ice, go commit all offences and then say to the government, hey, you facilitated me to do it.
4: Yeah, you said this was okay. Look, I agree. To be fair, Scott, this is a submission being made to the government by the Victorian Alcohol and Drug Association, but it'll get a reception with a lot of government MPs. There's plenty of MPs, plus there's the Legalised Cannabis Party, who think that drugs should be legalised. See, their argument is, oh, well, people are taking drugs already, so what's the point? My view is this, and the evidence comes from North American cities where this has been tried, is that a lot more people will take drugs if suddenly it is legal. They'll say, well, it's not criminal anymore. Why don't I get some cocaine, some methamphetamines, you know, whatever it is, heroin, and give it a go? And also, unless the government is going to sell these drugs at relatively cheap prices, I mean, I don't know if that's part of what the Victorian Alcohol and Drug Association is suggesting, and we'll speak to them after 9 o'clock, you're still going to have drug dealers selling the drugs to the users. So what happens to the drug dealers and the crime associated with drugs? You know, people desperate for a fix, you know, smashing into cars, breaking into houses, stealing whatever they can, selling it at a fraction of its value so they can go and buy some more heroin. Thanks, Scott. Anthony, hello.
15: Hey, Tom, what a disaster. What are they thinking? 30 years ago as a young man, I remember travelling in Portland, Oregon. I couldn't buy a beer unless I could prove that I had somewhere to stay, like a rental receipt.
4: Mm.
15: That place now is an absolute disaster. As like you said, Pacific Northwest, those big cities are a mess. Who would want to go there and who as a tourist, and who wants that for our city? Now, people say Singapore, Hong Kong, a lot of travelling, Tom. They're very harsh. They're harsh for a reason. They realise people make mistakes. The drugs and graffiti, but you get one chance there and then you're locked up.
4: Yeah.
15: It's not tolerated, and yet we tolerate this behaviour.
4: And Anthony, that your point about getting one chance and if you do it again, you're locked up, I mean, that's something that our justice system seems to have forgotten. How often do we read about people who are out on bail for literally dozens of offences, you know, committed sequentially, or, you know, they're even guilty of offences, like the teenager who took part in the firebombing of that liquor business, and then 8 days later took part in the bashing of an off-duty police officer. Both times. Nothing more than a community corrections order. 133-693 mornings at 3aw.com.au. But this is real, and this is why we've got to draw a line in the sand here. You know, I'm against drugs. You know, I don't want drugs to be legalised in Melbourne. I think we've got enough problems as it is without adding to them dramatically. But the Victorian Alcohol and Drug Association, with whom we will speak after nine, they obviously think differently. And then you've got things like, you know, major supermarkets shutting down in the CBD, like Coles on Elizabeth Street, because shoplifting is a crime that no one is prepared to tackle. We've got to re-establish law and order in this state. 133-693 at 8:45.
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4: 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Margaret says this proposal to decriminalise drugs in Victoria is just a pre-election test by Labor and the Greens. If there's no major outcry, we can expect drugs to be decriminalised if indeed Jacinta Allen is re-elected or elected as Premier in November. I say elected because she's never been elected as Premier. She was appointed when Daniel Andrews stood down in 2023, but she has not faced us, the people, as Premier yet. And David, on this rumoured challenge to Jacinta Allen's leadership, says unless she resigns, any challenge would be a long and drawn-out affair because of Labor's constitution. Yeah, you're probably right, David, but what Labor has done in the past when they've decided that someone has to go, what they now do is they tap them on the shoulder and say, you've lost support of the party room. And usually that's the end of it. If you know your own colleagues don't back you anymore, then your leadership is stuffed. Anyway, it's only a rumour that a fresh or a leadership challenge is going to be made, most likely by the Deputy Premier, Ben Carroll. Rebecca joins us. Rebecca, good morning.
25: Good morning. Just wondering if they're going to be... Well, talking about delegalising, decriminalising these serious hardcore drugs like heroin. What about your prescription drugs? I mean, does that mean, you know, my parents, for example, take blood pressure medication? If it's taken incorrectly, that is deadly. Antipsychotic medication that you need to get a script for, surely they would then be... Yeah, is there open slather on those as well?
4: Yeah, well, that's a very interesting point, Rebecca. I mean, if it's suddenly legal to buy and possess, you know, methamphetamine, then why can't anybody just go into a chemist and say, I'd like XYZ drug from behind the counter, please? Yeah, it's a very good point. I'll raise that with the Victorian Drug and Alcohol Association after 9. It's a good point. Thank you, Rebecca. Mari, hello.
26: Good morning, Tom. Decriminalising hard drugs does not work, and you only have to go to the west coast of the United States to see what a failure the do-gooders policy has been over there. San Francisco in particular, I was there a year ago, and the Tenderloin District was shocking.
4: I've heard it's just like wall to wall homeless people slumped in doorways, as you say, wandering around, treating the place like an open sewer, and it's disgusting.
26: It was dreadful, and just that these people need to go over there, and Portland's another city. Just see how successful, and I say that in inverted commas, that experiment has been.
4: All right, Murray. Look, thank you. It's been. I haven't been to America for a long time, and I haven't been to the West Coast for a long time before that, other than flying through Los Angeles airport. So I've only read stories and heard from people like you, but it's enough to make me think that this call to do what those West Coast American cities have done, like Portland and San Francisco, it is not what we want to do here. Look, the argument, and again, we'll hear from the Drug and Alcohol Association of Victoria, who is proposing this. They'll be speaking to us after nine. They say, oh, well, people are already doing drugs. If you've got, I don't know, 2 grams of heroin on you, we shouldn't make that a criminal offence. My issue is, if you decriminalise, which effectively legalises drugs, then you're going to get a lot more people taking drugs, all right? And that puts even more profits into the hands of drug dealers. It increases the size of their market. Craig, hello.
1: Yeah, hi, Tom. Didn't we see a similar thing to what they're proposing in Portugal, and didn't that fail spectacularly in the end?
4: I believe it has. I don't know as much about what they did in Portugal, but yes, I think they decriminalised it. And part of me wonders, I think now there's a push to recriminalise drugs over there because it hasn't worked.
1: Yeah, but we also on the flip side have the war on drugs that the Nixon government introduced, and that hasn't been much of a success either.
4: Well, that's true, Craig, but the problem is when a US president announces something like that, a war on drugs, American presidents don't actually have nearly as much power as what people think they do. This is something Donald Trump is discovering. You know, law and order is a state-by-state issue, and the different states in America have very different laws about things. Even their financial laws and whatever vary, like, you know, whether you're in New York versus whether you're in Los Angeles. So the ability of a president to try and have a criminal law type campaign like Nixon did is actually very limited, because unless the states go along with it, which most of them did not, and of course Nixon didn't last much longer anyway, and I think the policy pretty much died with his presidency after Watergate. Thank you. But that is true about American presidents. People say, oh, the US president's the most powerful man in the world. Well, or woman. He's not. They don't control Congress usually. They don't control the US Senate. They don't have control over a budget. They do command the US military, but even then, if a US president goes to war, he gets 30 days funding for that military action, and then he has to go to Congress and ask for more permission to fund the fighting further. So American presidents aren't nearly as powerful as what people think. Con, good morning.
5: Hi, Tom. Just a quick one on Pam the Bird thing. What type of punishment do we hand out to these people? I mean, this is ridiculous. He's probably going to be sitting there today watching them paint over it and having a good laugh about it. Why don't we get him, since he knows how to climb, he knows how to paint, get him back up there and say, well, now you clean up your own mess and save the money to the taxpayer. This is a joke.
4: If I was in charge, Con, I'd give him a choice. I look at all the Pam the Birds, not just that one on top of the Balti Bridge pylons. I look at all of them, and there's dozens on the way to Geelong and back, and I'd say, right, the total commercial cost to remove this graffiti that you have done probably runs into the millions of dollars. So we're either going to fine you, let's just say, $3 million, or over the next couple of years, you climb up. I mean, you climbed up to paint them. Now you're going to climb up to remove them. How about that? Steve, good morning.
6: Decriminalising drugs should be the last thing that any sane person government should be contemplating. Here's a free kick for Jess Wilson. Go hard on crime. Build more prisons. Yes, it's going to be costly, but the cost of drug-related crime to this state will exceed building 2, 3, 4, 10 prisons. Prohibition will work. Plenty of examples, Middle Eastern countries, Singapore, et cetera, et cetera. Then we've also got examples of what happens when you decriminalise it. We are knocking on the door of becoming another San Francisco, like your last caller mentioned.
4: Yeah, well, and Steve, we've got this other... We've got this other evidence, you know, like Coles is shutting down its Elizabeth Street supermarket, which has been in existence for over 30 years now, because another type of crime, being shoplifting, is just running unchecked. You know, security guards don't stop shoplifters. I'm not sure they're allowed to. And so Coles has said, we are losing so much stock to thieves that it's not worth keeping this premises open, which is another nail in the coffin for the Melbourne CBD. Steve, thank you. At 5 to 9.
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4: It is almost 9 o'clock, news at the moment with David Armstrong. After the news, the CEO of the Victorian Alcohol and Drug Association will explain this idea they've had. They want more injecting rooms, more pill testing facilities and the decriminalisation of all hard drugs here in Victoria. And they're proposing this to the Victorian government. We'll find out where this idea has come from. Also, security guards. Why is it they can't stop shoplifters? And what about dumped rubbish? That's another issue I want to have a look at. Come and join us, 133-693.
9: 3YBFM National News. Harvey Norman's renos are underway, and so is their renovation sale, clearing stock and slashing prices.
36: 9 degrees in Melbourne, a shower or two at top today, 12, 9 o'clock. Good morning. David Armstrong. Coles is closing its flagship Elizabeth Street store. Melbourne CBD declared one of the worst affected areas in the entire nation for retail crime. Security expert Scott Taylor says he wouldn't be surprised if more big retailers bail on Victoria.
0: Lots of different crime occurring there. So we've got theft occurring, both individuals and organised crime. We've got spikes of aggression and violence. And sadly, with these sort of things, unless other measures are going to be taking place, I think you're going to see some repeat elements of this.
36: Teachers are on strike today. If they don't get the pay rise they want, there will be another strike on August 4. They voted down a 28% pay rise. They're holding out for 35%. The rally in the city later this morning, march to State Parliament. Reports today of another imminent challenge to Jacinta Allen's leadership. The Australian's reporting there's a growing discontent within her own faction, many unimpressed by her presentation at a recent caucus retreat in Ballarat. The paper's been told the Premier and her Chief of Staff made it clear they would not be changing their public messaging and the issues she chooses to focus on. The cost of the federal government's home battery subsidy scheme is blown out by more than $6 billion. Households have been installing larger batteries than Labor expected, prompting costs to run over budget. It's also been revealed just three of the approved 136 manufacturers are Australian. Shadow Energy Minister Dan Tehan says it's been bungled.
2: Not only is the scheme blown out by $6 billion, it would seem all of that money, or a large proportion of it, is benefiting overseas battery manufacturers.
36: Morwell's topped the list of Victorian postcodes that have risen the most in value in the past year. Its median house price is now $455,000. That's up 32%. Megan Liu from the REA Group says the top 10 were all in regional areas.
3: Latrobe, Gippsland region, Bendigo, Ballarat, they saw some of the strongest growth. So it's not surprising that the top suburbs are within those regions.
36: New research reveals one in five Australians are skipping hygiene essentials to make ends meet. The Good 360 report found young people are most at risk, more than half experiencing hygiene poverty at some point. Spokesperson Alison Covington says they're doing without a number of common items.
10: Body wash, toothpaste and toothbrush, it's an everyday essential that most Australians need access to and many of us take for granted. And what that means is that in terms of mental health is reduced because they don't have access, and that affects their ability to attend school, education, and just everyday social events.
36: In finance, the dollar, $69.93 US.
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36: Jordan De Goey plays his 200th game for Collingwood tonight with the Pies face Adelaide. The Pies welcoming back Jeremy Howe for the finals defining clash.
14: It's pretty crazy, to be honest. Obviously been a little bit of a journey, but I'm really proud of myself and the people around me that I'm here now, and 200 games is a pretty special milestone.
36: The Miami Heat mistakenly posted a link on their YouTube to LeBron James's introductory press conference. This, despite the NBA great not yet deciding where he'll play next season. The head says it was an error by staff who were preparing for the possibility of James joining the side. And venues and dates for next year's Ashes series in England will be announced tonight. That's the latest news and sports.
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16: Harvey Norman Computers is being renovated, so they're clearing out stock before the hammers start swinging. Keep an eye on the progress and score a deal at Harvey Norman Computers Raglan Parade.
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18: I'm Pat Gordon. Football netball clubs in the southwest will be among those to support the TAC and AFL Victoria's annual road safety round this weekend. TAC Chief Executive Tracy Slatter says the initiative honours those touched by road trauma and also helps to champion safer road behaviour across the community.
19: Sport has an incredible ability to bring communities together. Road safety round brings the football and netball community together for a cause that matters to every one of us.
18: The Merivale Tigers have announced an international signing ahead of the upcoming summer of cricket. The Tigers are set to welcome Harry Roberts to the club from Chesterfield Cricket Club in Kent. He's been described as a top order batsman, also capable with the new ball. And that's local news.
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13: A strong wind warning has been issued for the coast today with a cloudy day ahead. A very high chance of showers with possible small hail throughout the morning and afternoon. With winds west to southwesterly, 25 to 35 k's per hour. For tomorrow, Friday, showers increasing, 14. Saturday, showers, 15. Sunday, showers, 15 degrees. Today in Warrnambool, a top of 11, Port Ferry 12, Mortlake and Terang today 10.
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13: It's currently 6 degrees.
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4: It is 9:07. Emails coming in, mornings at 3aw.com.au. Rowan says legalising drugs and expanding pill testing are stupid ideas that will almost certainly encourage more drug use, particularly amongst younger people. I agree with you, Rowan. And Warwick says the reason, in my opinion, offenders aren't being sent to jail is because we lack the prison officers to look after them. Yeah. I don't know. We have built a new jail. And I think there's plenty of space in it, but for some reason we have a judicial system which doesn't want to imprison people apart from in the most extreme circumstances. Claire, good morning.
22: Hi, Tom. Two quick points. One is that we no longer have to listen to people want to put tax on soft drinks and chocolates and gambling sites and take them off cigarettes and that, because we all should be allowed to just have what we want, which is what these are saying.
4: But you know, Claire, just on that, I mean, a year or so ago, you could buy like a pack of 100 Panadol tablets at a chemist, right? And the pack size has now been restricted to, I think, 50, because if you take 100, you can die. Now, so in one sense, we restrict, you know, the sale of something like a common painkiller like Panadol, and yet on the other hand, we're saying allow people to possess methamphetamine. I mean, it doesn't make any sense, does it?
22: No, and also, why don't they learn from looking overseas? Why do they think, to me, it's like socialism. Everyone thinks, oh, this time our form of socialism will be successful. It's not been successful anywhere else, but we will do it. It's the same with this. Look at all those places that have made it legal and see how dreadful it's made them. And so where is the place that...
4: Yeah, where has it worked? Exactly. But you're clear, you are absolutely right.

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2: The geography for hydro. So there's nowhere on earth where wind and solar completely 100% power modern day societies. And yet we think that here in Australia we can do it, even though the rest of the world could not. And there's so many examples you look at, you see mistakes that were made, like with privatisation, with legalising drugs and so forth overseas. And a smart government would look at these failures from overseas and say, let's not repeat the mistakes. Thanks, Claire. Lynn, hello.
3: Yes, good morning, Tom. How are you?
2: Good, Lynn. What's happened?
3: Just the Telstra bill that just keeps going up with no consultation. Last month I spoke to Rosa, up to 27 minutes on the phone. She agreed it was $145 per 12 months that was set in there. And she said if I had any problems, just ring back the next month and when they look at it. Anyway, I rang. It did go up. They didn't put it up $8 this time. They put it up $12.
2: Oh. Yeah, I'm a Telstra customer too, and you get a letter saying, we're just writing to inform you of changes to your Telstra plan, and changes doesn't mean it's going down, it means it's going up. Look, Lynn, so you're, is this for broadband or mobile phone or both?
3: It's two mobiles and a landline with the internet, and that was we hardly use, don't make many calls really, and we don't really use much on the internet either. Mm. But anyway, that was the price that was agreed upon. I went across them several times when she spoke, Rose, and I said, okay, it is $145 for the 12-month set. She said, yes, it is. And they could, when I rang yesterday, they agreed that they could, they saw that. But no, because they had extra costs themselves, it was now $12
2: yeah.
3: Extra.
2: Well, Lynn, I don't know what to say. I'm a Telstra customer too. Exactly the same thing has happened to me. It's different plans, but they've gone up. Look, we'll treat it as word on the street. I know that Telstra is quite open about increasing the cost of broadband plans, mobile plans, because they can, because these things are essential. I mean, it's very hard to exist in the modern world without a smartphone or without home internet, and that's basically what they sell. We'll treat that as word on the street, Lynn, and you can find yourself at the end of the program today in the running for the weekly prize, a $1,000 voucher to spend at Imp Jewellery. And if you win that on Friday, automatically you'll be in the draw for the yearly prize, $60,000 towards a Mercedes of your choice, thanks to Mercedes-Benz Brighton, where they promise to better any trade-in price and all makes and models. Okay, so we got this press release this morning from VADA, the Victorian Alcohol and Drug Association. It has three main points. The first is they want more injecting facilities like the one in North Richmond. And for years now, there have been rumours of one being opened up in the CBD, but that hasn't happened yet. Secondly, they want more pill testing, presumably at music festivals and maybe nightclubs. And third, and this is the big one, they want to decriminalise personal possession and use of illicit drugs. So heroin, methamphetamine, cocaine, you name it, would be decriminalised. Our next guest, CEO of the Victorian Alcohol and Drug Association, Chris Christofferou, good morning.
4: Good morning, Tom.
2: Why do you think widespread decriminalisation of all drugs is a good idea?
4: Well, because the criminalisation of drugs is a massive policy failure. We have people that are punished for a health issue who clog up our courts, the work of police, and more importantly, because of the shame and stigma that's associated with it, they're reluctant to sort of seek help early, and you know, things end up in crisis. So I think there's a strong evidence base as to why we're calling for this.
2: But is there stigma about it? I mean, so many people do take drugs, and I see it all the time. I'm not sure they feel any shame at all.
4: Well, I think in terms of seeking help, I think that's a different question. And you know, often people are judged for it, even within health settings. So I think it's important that you know, first and foremost, that we do treat it as a health issue, and that I think by decriminalising personal possession, it frees up resources for police to kind of tackle crimes that are more important to Victorians, and to sort of support people earlier through diversion and other options to get the help that they need.
2: But I think you're assuming here that people want to seek help. Now, I live in inner Melbourne and have done so for almost 35 years, so I've seen a lot of drug use in my time. I can tell you what drug someone is on just by looking at the way they're behaving.

0: Now, if you decriminalise it, more people will take drugs. I mean, the problem will get worse, not better.
1: No, that's not true. I mean, the decriminalisation of drugs in the ACT has shown otherwise. There's been no increase in...
0: I'm sorry, the ACT is not a good comparison. The ACT is full of middle-class, well-paid people, all right? It is not a big city like Melbourne. It's an unusual bubble. There's no unemployment in the ACT. There's a lot of public servants, very high wages and so forth. So to compare the ACT to a city like Melbourne or Sydney, in my view, is spurious. It's not a good comparison.
1: Mm. Well, it's an interesting point. I think what is comparable is the fact that, you know, we do have good health systems and good social support networks that allow sort of people to get the help that they need when they need it. And I think, you know, if you're sort of looking at international examples, that's often an issue, is that, you know, they wait till things are so bad that they look at decriminalising, you know, illicit drugs and, you know, without the sort of safety nets that exist in the community.
0: Okay, but if you look at cities like San Francisco in California, Portland to the north of that, you know, they decriminalise drugs and it has got seriously worse. Like, there's no-go areas in the city now where there are just zombie-like people on drugs all day. In fact, they're looking at trying to wind back the decriminalisation now because the experience has been so awful.
1: Yeah, I mean, and that's what I was just saying. I think that their response to it is kind of, you know, responding to it when it is an absolute crisis.
0: No, but it's got worse since they decriminalised them. So it wasn't like it was already bad and they decriminalised it and that somehow improved things. People I speak to say it has got worse. In fact, I spoke to a former mayor of Portland got a year or two ago and he said, do not go down this path. We did it and it's been a disaster.
1: Yeah, and I mean, you know, the accessibility to illicit drugs is, you know, it's a worldwide issue, of course, and it is. I mean, I think, you know, consumption rates in Victoria are increasing as well. So, you know, there's real risk of this sort of situation being our reality
0: too. But the risk is if you decriminalise it, consumption has to go higher. I mean, there are some people out there who don't take drugs because they do worry about the stigma or the shame or being arrested and maybe, God forbid, ending up in a court and being punished for it. If you take that away, more people will take drugs.
1: Yeah. Well, we're not calling for the legalisation of illicit drugs, currently illicit drugs. We're calling for decriminalisation.
0: Well, what's the difference, though?
1: Well, it's still illegal. It'll still be illegal to be in possession of drugs. But I think the option is that, you know, people don't need to be dragged before a court for it. They can be referred to alternative pathways to get the help that they need.
0: Okay, but if something... So you're saying if I had 2 grams... This is in a future Victoria where it's decriminalised. I have 2 grams of heroin in my pocket. Am I guilty of something or not?
1: Well, I don't know. I think it depends on what the threshold is for personal possession.
0: Well, but this is your policy. You're pushing it. So what do you think should happen?
1: I think the ACT is about 1 gram. And it varies. It varies on the...
0: Whatever. Let's just say it's a gram then. What do you think should happen to me if I walk around with a gram of heroin in my pocket?
1: Well, I think there's an opportunity for the person to be referred into appropriate health support if that's what they need. If they don't want it, then I think the option is to... You know, to find them, because at the moment we've got you know, almost 30,000 Victorians that are ending up in the court system each year for drug related matters, and about 80% of them are for possession related.
0: Well, but that's breaking the law. I mean, that's like saying, oh well, people go to court for drink driving or something. I mean, that's what happens if you break the law. Well, what about drug dealers in your policy? I mean, would that still be a criminal activity, or would that have to be decriminalised as well?
1: And I mean, that's where we want police kind of putting their energies. I think that's and their resources, you know, to disrupt supply and the work of serious organised crime who profit off this.
0: But do you see, though, if you increase the demand for drugs, right, the criminal gangs, as they do with tobacco, they will step in to fill that gap. I mean, if you decriminalise the usage of drugs, that will expand the usage of drugs. That means there are more profits available, so there will be more drug dealers on our streets. It's just a certainty. I mean, more demand equals more supply.
1: Well, as I said earlier, there's been no evidence of that in the ACT. I don't know. You said that it's not a comparable example.
0: It's not. The reason it's sort of comparable, the ACT does not have a big homeless problem. It doesn't have a big criminal underclass because it is an artificial city. No one goes to live there unless they already have a good job, all right? And most people work in the public service and so forth. The average wage in Canberra is much higher than anywhere else for that reason. Okay, you put out this press release. Are you going to make a presentation to government about it?
1: I will speak to all sides of politics on this. I mean, it's important that, whatever political persuasion is responsible as the Victorian government, they have an evidence-based alcohol and other drugs policy, and that's what we'll always push for.
0: All right, thank you for your time. Chris Christoforou, CEO of the Victorian Alcohol and Drug Association. Look, I mean, illegal cigarettes are illegal, but it's not really prosecuted. And look at that. Criminal gangs now account for anywhere from 50 to 80% of the tobacco market. And tobacco is actually a legal product. If we decriminalise drugs, in my view, consumption of drugs will rise. That means more profits for the drug dealers. And the drug dealers don't care that it's illegal because, by and large, they get away with it. 133693, mornings at 3aw.com.au. Calls and emails are coming up. Shortly, I also want to talk about security or lack thereof in retail settings. Coles, as you heard in our news, in Elizabeth Street is shutting down. That supermarket's been there for about 30-odd years. They say it's because of the high rate of theft or shoplifting. And I spoke to a security guard at another supermarket who said he can talk to someone who's stealing things, but he can't physically stop them. And my question to that is, why not? At 20 past nine.
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0: It is 24 past nine. 133-693 is the number to call. 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Emails. John says, what is frustrating about this is we should be looking at other places around the world that have decriminalised drugs and what has happened. John says, look at that evidence before making a decision. The bleeding hearts, he says, need to be set aside. And on shoplifting, I'm going to talk to a security expert in about 10 minutes' time. Julie says, I was in the Netherlands last year at supermarkets there. Exits from the supermarket are blocked by gates. You have to have a purchase docket in your hand to exit the gate. And Julie says, if we have this here, that would stop shoplifting. Yeah, it's a very good point. But again, I think it's sad. I mean, Elizabeth Street, particularly the southern end of it near Flinders Street, is a challenging area. The Lord Mayor Nicholas Rees has said that to us. It has a large homeless problem, drug problems, so forth. If we decriminalise drugs, it will get worse. But the Coles supermarket down there, which has been there for 30 years, is a sort of a bit of normalcy in a sea of bad behaviour. But it's going to be shut down. And there won't be an obvious tenant to replace it. And the reason it's being shut down, I think, is very telling. They're saying that shoplifting is so high, they're presumably not making any money there. And a security guard at a rival supermarket, you can probably guess which one that is, said to me that he is told he can approach shoplifters and ask them if they would like to pay for what they're clearly stealing. But if they just push past and say, bugger off, well, then there's nothing he can do. 133693, Mark, good morning.
11: G'day, Tom. Look, I'm sort of sick of all the drug zombies and the welfare fills that just stagger around Melbourne and also in country towns. We're visiting Mildura at the moment. We're walking a little dog past his house that's known for selling drugs, and this guy just started punching the fence because he was off his plate.
0: Well, actually, Mark, regional areas often have a worse drug problem because drug addicts go and live there because it's cheaper. You know, accommodation is a lot cheaper than it is in central Melbourne. Yeah. So, yeah.
11: Well, I think the community is sick of having to deal with the social problems, the public nuisance.
0: Yeah.
11: I mean, this nonsense, we've got to go back to treating it as a crime. People say, oh, I've got a health issue, I need to go on heroin. I mean, piss off, we don't need this garbage.
0: Mm. I agree with you, Mark. I mean, if someone wants to sit there in their own house and shoot up an armful of heroin every night, I say, stuff it, go for it. But where I draw the line is, it is the price paid by innocent people. And there's different prices. One is just seeing people staggering around screaming at things that aren't there. That's all too common. But then there's, I can't tell you the number of times I've had my car broken into over the years and a couple of times my house broken into by drug users trying to steal things. They'll sell it for $50 max and, you know, put that money back into drugs. Now, I just don't see why law-abiding citizens, and I'm not the only one, obviously, should have to put up with that. And why do we keep making excuses for people who have made a choice, and that is what it is, a choice to take drugs? Brian, good morning. What have you seen?
12: Oh, g'day, Tom. I was at Coles Coburg the other day, and as I was walking in, there was a couple of guys walking out with bags of groceries loaded to the hilt, and the staff were really struggling to stop them, and they pushed over one of the girls, and I sort of was watching it unfold, and, you know, security couldn't do anything. The manager's trying to talk to them, and they were storming out. And I just cracked it, and I said, hey, put those bags back or I'll take you down. And they put the bags down and left.
0: Well,
12: the manager thanked me afterwards, but he just couldn't. They just said, we can't do a thing. These guys come in all the time, and they load up, and they leave. And I said, well, to be fair, mate, you do have to put a kidney on Marketplace to shop here. But it just annoyed me that they think they could just leave with that much stuff.
0: Well, Brian, the thing is, you as a private citizen are entitled to make a citizen's arrest, and like in any arrest, you can use reasonable force. I think, and we're going to get some advice shortly, security guards, it's not that the law prevents them from physically stopping someone stealing. I think it's their own workplace policies, which says do not put yourself at risk. And the thieves know this. Brian, you ought to see, the UK a couple of years ago, they actually decriminalised shoplifting up to, I think it was like £300 or £400. So, you know, $600, $700, $800 worth here. And I saw a video of two shoplifters, one with a giant backpack and walking around a shop, and with an assistant behind them, and the assistant just grabbing things off the shelves and putting them in the backpack, and the staff, and there was a security guard, just have to let them go, and they only stole things up to the value of whatever the limit was. And it was quite open, quite blatant, and no one said anything because it was decriminalised, exactly what the Victorian Drug and Alcohol Association is proposing for drugs here. And I must say, I guess before Chris Christofferou, I mean, he did not want to acknowledge that if you decriminalise, if something goes from being illegal to legal, more people will consume it. And that means more profits for the criminals. Brian, thank you for that word on the street. You can find yourself in the draw for our yearly prize, $60,000 towards a Mercedes of your choice, thanks to Mercedes-Benz Brighton. Until July 31st, which is just over a week away, join Mercedes-Benz Financial and receive a deposit contribution on select new SUVs and the demonstrator range, including AMG. It is 9:30. News headlines now with David Armstrong. David, good morning.
13: Good morning. Do you know what the natural progression of shoplifting is? This is huge in the United States, this practice, and I imagine it will come here very, very soon. Have you heard of it? Dine and dash.
0: Oh, I see. So you steal things from a shop, then you go to a restaurant and you eat.
13: You eat and you run out the door. And you walk out the door and you do not pay. It is huge in
0: America. It's also hard to remove the stolen goods from someone when they've eaten.
13: It very much is. But dine and dash is what they call it. And the number of times I've seen this pop up in my feed of people just having a nice big meal and then just getting up and walking out the door.
0: Again, if you owned your own business... And someone is stealing, effectively, you know, it's like pinching money out of your pocket. Of course you go after them. But for some reason, the big supermarkets seem to have a policy of just saying, oh, well, we won't do anything.
13: Because you'll end up in court for assault, kidnap, holding someone against their will, I promise you. Teachers are on strike today. If they don't get their pay rise, there is a suggestion, just a suggestion at this stage, that there'll be another strike on August 4th. They probably won't get it because they voted down 28%. They want 35%. There will be a rally in the city later this morning, and then the march on State Parliament.
0: Yeah, we're going to speak to a striking school teacher after 11 o'clock. I think they're rallying at around about 10:30 this morning.
13: Correct.
0: So he'll be live from the rally, I assume.
13: You've mentioned the story in The Australian, another imminent challenge reportedly to Jacinta Allen's leadership. It's an interesting story. It talks about a significant degree of discontent at a recent caucus retreat in Ballarat.
0: Yes.
13: Some MPs didn't hear what they wanted to hear. A few things said about her chief of staff and the way he goes about business. But also importantly, two key unions, the ETU and the Manufacturing Workers Union, yes, who are very strong supporters of Ms. Allen's faction, have stepped back and said, do what you have to do.
0: Well, the person who seems to have the inside knowledge of all this is an Australian reporter called Anthony Galloway. He joins us after 10 o'clock.
13: And in sport, John Longmire says no thank you to the Essendon and Carlton coaching jobs. He has significant business interests in New South Wales. Was he ever in the running for the Tassie? I think he might have been,
0: but I think it was Nathan Buckley versus Ken Hinckley, the old bull and the young bull. And
13: yeah.
0: I must say... If it was me and you wanted to get support behind the Tassie Devils, I would have thought Nathan Buckley was a much better option. I might ask the Ox about that later on.
13: How many premierships did John Lombard? He is a good coach.
0: Well, I think he got them into 5 grand finals. They only won one, and that was back in 2012.
13: All right. Well, no, he won't be at Essendon, won't be at Carlton. That's all there at 10.
0: Thank you, David. 133693, mornings at 3aw.com.au. Coming up in a moment, Coles is shutting down its flagship store in Elizabeth Street in the CBD. They say the rate of shoplifting is simply too high, but from what I've gathered, supermarket security guards are trained not to physically restrain shoplifters, so guess what? Shoplifting goes ahead. After 10 o'clock, we'll speak to the man who says that Jacinta Allen will face an imminent challenge to her leadership by members of her own party, her own faction within the party. And waste dumping. We had a word on the street yesterday about a tenanted property in Diggers Rest being used as an illegal private tip. What happens if you own a property and the tenant is allowing people to dump, say, asbestos there, which is, you know, toxic? Who has to pay for it to clean it up? 133693, mornings at 3aw.com.au. That's all ahead at 27 to 10.
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0: 23 to 10, one and security guards tackle shoplifters at least at supermarkets. Coles is shutting down Elizabeth Street in the CBD because of the high rate of theft, shoplifting. Ryan says, I think all security guards should have capsicum spray and maybe dye added to it so they can spray a shoplifter in the face, and then the dye will let other people know that this person is a shoplifter. And Brad says, if we decriminalise drugs, it'll create a bigger free-range market for the criminals who import and supply drugs. That is absolutely true, Brad. Let's just say if we decriminalise drugs, usage goes up, I don't know, 30%. Well, the drug smugglers and dealers are already engaged in illegal acts, and they will thank the likes of VADA, the Victorian Alcohol and Drug Association, because they'll say, thank you, your policy change of decriminalising the usage of these drugs means our customer base is now 30% bigger. So it's a bit like not tackling illegal tobacco. We are just channelling hundreds of millions of dollars to criminal enterprises. At 22 to 10, it is time to take a look at an OnDeck unsecured lightning loan. 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Okay, so we've mentioned this Coles supermarket, which has been open for about 30 years, shutting down in Elizabeth Street. I've spoken to a security guard at a rival supermarket chain. He says he can talk to shoplifters, but he's not allowed to physically restrain them. An ex-guest president of the Security Trainers Association, Paul Stullio, good morning.
29: A very good morning. How are you?
0: Well, good. So is that the reality now? As a security guard, you can't physically, or you're trained not to physically stop a shoplifter?
29: That's completely incorrect. So first and foremost, there's got to be a question, is there an agreement between the store owner, like Coles, and the security company that the security officer will only detect, observe, report, and not undertake an approach or an arrest? So that's 100% correct. But in terms of the law, there's about a seven-step process, if you want me to run you through, where a security officer can arrest someone for shoplifting.
0: But okay, but what if the supermarket says our policy is that no staff member is to put themselves at any form of physical risk, therefore you observe them, you talk to them, you might even take a photo of them, you report it to the police, but you don't put them in a headlock and throw them in the corner. I mean, what if that's their training and that's the policy of the supermarket?
29: Yeah, the policy of the supermarket is obviously is what the agreement is, and if they don't want security to make that approach, well, then that's it. There's no approach.
0: Well, do you think that's what the policy is with large retailers like supermarkets?
29: Absolutely. I can recall many years ago there was an issue that had concerned a security guard wanting to arrest someone in Coles, but in discussion with him he said that he couldn't do it, and simply because the security company told him through Coles that they couldn't do it. So right. That is an agreement, and that's pretty much where it sits.
0: But if shoplifters know this, and I mean Coles has reported in Elizabeth Street they're shutting it down because of the high rate of theft. So if I'm an enterprising young shoplifter, which I'm not, but I know that I will not be physically challenged by a security guard, I mean, isn't that just a red rag to a bull? Won't the shoplifters just walk in, grab things, and out they go?
29: Absolutely, absolutely. I totally agree. But unfortunately, that's where we are, as in the security industry, we're sort of left in this position where we can't do anything because that's the agreement that they have.
0: But I don't understand why. I mean, security used to mean security. Like, for example, if you join the police force, you know that you are putting your body on the line and, you know, tragically, police officers have been killed at times, certainly been hurt. I mean, wouldn't people who become members of the security industry sort of understand that that should be part of the job?
29: Absolutely. So as a veteran trainer and been in the industry since 1990, I can tell you even today we still teach people that the right process, the 7 steps to an arrest in a shoplifting scenario. But however, we do go back with what the guidelines are under the contract between the security company and the shop owner.
0: Okay, but I don't understand why the shop... Like, I mean, let's take Coles. Coles is now shutting down a 30-year-old, you know, multi-million-dollar business, being its supermarket on Elizabeth Street, partly because it tolerates shoplifting. Well, why wouldn't Coles look at this and say, well, we're going to hire security guards or have a new contract or something that says we want you to get tough on shoplifters? I don't understand why Coles doesn't do that.
29: So maybe if they think that the security guard, maybe in terms of its training or ability, may make a mistake, because as you know, liability is governed by general laws of negligence. So if a security officer did the wrong thing, and I guess false imprisonment is one of the biggest concerns, and there's case law called Myers versus Sue from, I think, back in 1991 that talks about false imprisonment. And that could mean that they do the wrong thing because they don't have the evidence. And it can be quite risky for Coles in that context. I would agree that a good trained and well-appointed security officer with lots of training and experience would be able to perform that role.
0: Well,
29: quite easily.
0: But, yeah, because, I mean, yeah, we train police officers to observe when and when not to arrest someone. And, you know, we train CSOs on railway stations to do the same thing, and we give them tools like a gun and capsicum spray and a club and whatever. And I would have thought, I don't see any reason why security guards can't have similar training.
29: Yeah, 100%. The training is there. Let me tell you, the training is 100% there. It's whether the security company, in association with Coles, for example, that want to enforce that ability. But do we have that under the general powers of citizen's arrest to do such thing? Absolutely.
0: Right. Okay. Well, thank you, Paul. Paul Stallio, the president of the Security Trainers Association. And look, I get that there is a risk. If an employee of yours, you know, mistakenly accuses someone of shoplifting and then puts them in a headlock and then punches them in the face or something and it turns out that person's innocent, well, yes, you will be in some trouble. But you've got to weigh that up against a whole supermarket that's been in operation for 30 years is now closing its doors because of shoplifting. So, you know, which do the supermarkets want? Ken, good morning.
1: Hello, Tom.
0: Yes, Ken, go ahead.
1: Okay, so two nights ago I was at Middle Camberwell and with my son, and we happened to be at the checkout. Next minute there was a commotion because the two young security guards, or two staff, were trying to stop a person shoplifting. It turned out that the person next to us was the diversion. He then tried to intervene and got aggressive and was trying to attack the staff. It's at that point that I stepped in with my son to try and help these two young guys. This person who stepped in actually threw a litre of milk at the staff and tried to tackle the lady. It all got very, very heated. We actually there was racial abuse hurled at the staff.
0: Ken, you're a civilian here. What did you do?
1: Civilian. I was just shopping, but then what was happening is the lady who was trying to shoplift, she had a bag full of groceries.
0: Yeah.
1: The staff were trying to stop her, but there was actually a guy who was the decoy. He was quite a big guy.
0: No, I get that, but you said that you intervened. So what did you actually do?
1: I stopped the guy from attacking the two staff, the two young staff.
0: That was brave.
1: What happened, though, is the next day I went to the supermarket to check the staff were okay. They'd actually been reprimanded by management. The guy actually said to me, they're both of Indian descent. He said he was told off by management for actually intervening. Well, no, they were being attacked by somebody. It was all on video.
0: Yeah.
1: I wasn't going to get involved with shoplifting. I was getting involved because staff were getting assaulted.
0: And well done to you for doing the right thing. I think most right-thinking people would agree with you. But therein lies the problem, what you've just described. If the security guards are told off for trying to tackle the shoplifter, then it is no surprise that so much shoplifting occurs. Look, Ken, stay on the line. We'll treat that as word in the street. You'll also be in the running, or could be in the running, for the yearly prize, $60,000 towards a Mercedes of your choice. Thanks to Mercedes-Benz Brighton at 9:45.
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0: It is 11 to 10. Weather now for Roth Newton. They're 20 to 30% off sale is on now. 20 to 30% off Lazy Boy IMG and Australian made. Very cold today. Currently it's just 9 degrees, so still in single digits. Now forecast top is just 13. Diane, hello. nice music, Diane. Perhaps Brahms number 4 concerto or something. Let's go to Michael. Hello, Michael.
11: Hi, Tom. Just regarding staff not allowed to stop in shoplifters, I've been told that the reason is if a staff member or a subcontractor stops and if that person gets assaulted or injures themselves, they can then claim work cover. So it's actually an OHS issue. And so the issue is the big companies, it's like a bean counter. If it costs them thousands of dollars in work cover, and they can just go, if stock gets stolen, we just claim it on insurance.
0: Yeah. But Michael,
11: it's cheaper for them to.
0: Well, you say that, but I mean, Coles is shutting down a 30-year-old supermarket, which was actually a showcase. It was the first of the Coles. I forget what they call it. It's called Metro and Woolworths. Coles is called something else. Coles Express. I think it was one of the first Coles Express supermarkets back in the mid-90s, this one on Elizabeth Street. So the idea that shoplifting is a victimless crime is not true. I mean, they're actually shutting the supermarket down. That'll mean job losses. But, Michael, when you've got someone who is trained as a security guard, I mean, I'm not saying that, you know, the person who stacks the shelves should be tackling shoplifters, but surely someone who's a trained security guard should be allowed to do that.
11: Yeah, but it's the same thing, though. He might tackle it. He might be trained, just like a police officer's trained, like you said. But if a police officer still injures himself in work, he still claims work.
0: Well, I get that, Michael.
11: Security guard. So if a security guard injures himself, it's just, I'm agreeing with you.
0: Yeah. No, look, I hear it. I just I don't see the point of having a security guard, a position that, yes, there might be some physical risk because, you know, that's your job is to try and stop shoplifting. But anyway. Well, Michael, all I can say is, I mean, if Coles has put up with shoplifting all this time, and look, Elizabeth Street is an area which has always been a bit rough and ready and has, I would argue, deteriorated in the last 5 or 10 years. But, you know, now it's closing. So, you know, and that's a bad thing. Thank you, Michael. But we are such a risk-averse country now. I mean, you know, what happens if police officers say, well, we're not going to take physical risks anymore? Then, you know, hello, criminals. Annette, hello.
12: Tom, many, many, many years ago, I worked for Coles.
0: Yeah.
12: And we had staff actually employed to walk the aisles and catch thieves. And then they were taken by hands, like literally taken by their hands into the office of the store. Then they would be strip searched and then police would be called and then they would be dealt with.
0: Well, that's sort of what I remember from my time in retailing 30 plus years ago, that it was quite normal for staff members to do things like that and for security guards and police to cooperate and catch and arrest people who stole things. And now we just seem to put up with it.
12: I think the world as it is crazy and people are too frightened to actually manhandle people. I mean, it's very sad.
0: It is sad, but I don't think that it's people are frightened now. I'm talking about security guards here. I just think that they're told that the policy is not to do it and that they could, I don't know, lose their jobs if they actually did their jobs, which is weird. Look, thank you, Annette. I appreciate the call. John, hello.
13: Yes, good morning, Tom. I've been told by a reliable source why the shops don't care so much, especially the big retailers, especially Bunnings. The supplier supplies the stock. You give them 100 TVs. And then Bunnings only pay you when they sell them. And anything that's stolen, they don't pay for.
0: Yeah. Well, maybe. I can't imagine the supermarkets are like that. Like, they're not going to, you know, count every mandarin in the fruit aisle, for example, and send back the ones that aren't sold. So, in fact, I bought one the other day, which should have been sent back because it had a massive bruise on the inside of it. But, maybe, John, maybe. But I think it's more that, as a society, we're becoming risk-averse. Businesses are becoming risk-averse. And so criminals know this. And as a result, look, again, to go back to the decriminalisation argument, we had this debate best part of an hour ago with drugs. In Britain, they decriminalised shoplifting. Unless you stole more than, say, £300 worth of goods, it's not a criminal offence. The rate of shoplifting went through the roof. If we decriminalised drugs, which the Victorian Alcohol and Drug Association is proposing here, drug use will also go up and therefore the drug dealers will be making more money. Is that a society in which we want to live? Bill, hello.
3: Hey, g'day, Tom. How you doing?
0: Yeah, good, Bill. What's happened?
3: I spoke to you yesterday about this commercial rubbish dumping.
0: In Diggers Rest. Yes.
3: One of your producers have got me back on because I suffered the same problem myself 8 years ago.
0: Oh.
3: I leased a property to a scoundrel in Ardea, Reed Street, Ardea. He leased it as normal to do some 5 acres. Within a month, he dumped 200,000 cubic metres of asbestos-riddled rubbish on the property.
0: And did you have to pay to have that removed?
3: Well, to put that in perspective, a soccer field, 2 stories high.
0: Oh, gee.
3: They charged him. He got fined $70,000. I lost $1 million in the cleanup.
0: All right, thank you, Bill. That is extraordinary. I do want to look at this later on. We're going to speak to the CEO of the Victorian Waste Management Association next hour. Thank you, Bill, but that seems grossly unfair. At 5 to 10.
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0: The 10 o'clock news coming up in a moment with David Armstrong. After the news, we're going to speak to the Australian's political editor, Anthony Galloway. He's written a front page article today in that newspaper saying that Jacinta Allen is about to face a leadership challenge. We'll find out how credible this claim is in a moment. Also, the CEO of the Victorian Waste Management Association, if a tenant who rents your property engages in illegal rubbish dumping on it, are you or the tenant liable to have the rubbish removed? Dr. Garliles will join us from RMIT, amongst other things. Why does the moon seem bigger when it's near the horizon than when it's high in the sky? And in about 1 hour's time, we'll speak to a teacher who is protesting against the government for higher pay. Meanwhile, our children are not at school today. And your calls, anything else you'd like to discuss, 133 693.